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1: I'm Kevin Brown on your home for 24/7 News, the Black Information Network. New York's Penn Station could be getting a new name if members of the Trump administration have anything to say about it. New Yorkers have some ideas.
2: It's not happening.
3: No. He already got a tower. We're good. We don't even want that one.
2: No.
4: I don't think that should be, because it could be taken down in years from now. You want something that's going to continue going year and generational.
1: As the Western Hemisphere's busiest train station undergoes an $8 billion redesign focused on expanding capacity, U.S. Transportation Secretary Sean Duffy once again called for a name change in a letter. The idea of naming the train station after President Trump was previously floated, with Duffy saying it has a nice ring to it. When asked about it, Trump spokesperson Carolyn Leavitt most recently responded, why not? Los Angeles, California City Councilwoman Nithia Raman is calling out Mayor Karen Bass for her response to the Boyle Heights warehouse fire. Raman, who's running for mayor against Bass, visited the neighborhood.
5: What I've learned is that they did not get honest information about the risks that they faced from this fire.
1: Residents are still living with odors, plus a fly and rodent infestation weeks after the fire was put out. The mayor's office is defending its response, saying it's offered temporary housing vouchers to more than 1,100 high-impact residents, deployed mobile health screening clinics, offered free air purifiers, masks, and financial assistance to the businesses in the area. Still, Raman says it appears the mayor's office is not prepared to move fast enough during a crisis. South Florida rapper Kodak Black seems to be entirely off the hook in Orange County. A judge has officially released the 28-year-old artist from all bail and pretrial conditions stemming from his May MDMA trafficking arrest. Apparently, prosecutors missed their 60-day legal deadline to file formal charges. While the state's attorney says the case remains active, Kodak is currently free and clear of all restrictions. 500 Howard University students in the class of 2030 were unenrolled from their courses just days before some moved in on July 25th. The Washington Post is reporting Howard University claims the unenrolled students didn't meet their payment arrangements or scholarship reporting deadlines after months of reminders. Some students were reinstated once their financial aid was reflected in their statements, but others with external scholarship sources not reflected in their accounts were instructed to apply as transfer students next semester. Alumni organizations, community members often fill the gaps of HBCU students. The United Negro College Fund has a student aid program which has awarded $30 million to keep students enrolled. Visit scholarships.uncf.org for more information. Cancer survivors are more comfortable asking about medical marijuana than medical staff are discussing it. Virginia Commonwealth University highlighted the gap this week in a national study of hundreds of survivors and dozens of cancer care providers. 69% of survivors felt comfortable talking about marijuana, compared to fewer than half of doctors and nurses. Many use cannabis for pain, nausea, and anxiety, but its risk and benefits remain partially unclear. Richmond researchers now want longer studies and clearer medical guidance for doctors and nurses. I'm Kevin Brown on your home for Black News First, for Black Information.
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1: Welcome to the journey around America, where we visit iconic locations connected to Black history. 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The theater became famous for Amateur Night, a weekly talent show that launched the careers of stars like Lauryn Hill and the Jackson 5.
8: Osiris,
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8: I'm Mike Island on your home for Black News First, the Black Information Network. Friends, family, and community leaders continue to honor the memory of a fallen soldier who sacrificed for her country. She is 28-year-old Sergeant Angel Rampersad of Queens. According to News 4, she was killed in action during an Iranian strike on her base in Jordan. She was born in Trinidad and raised in Queens, News 4 says. Rampersad is one of four soldiers killed in the attack. Queensboro President Donovan Richards says that people's opinion of the war matters little in the case of someone who answered the call and gave their life.
10: Andrew was a hero, plain and simple. No matter what you think of this war, what is not up for debate is the bravery it takes to enlist like Andrew did 7 years ago.
8: Queensboro President Richards, who is African-American, spoke of Sergeant Rampersad's family at a recent vigil held in her honor.
10: To Andrew's wife, her parents, sister, and loved ones, we thank you. Thank you for your sacrifice, because it is a sacrifice. She made the ultimate sacrifice.
8: News 4 reports a statement from the family says, in part, that Angel was a gentle giant, loved her family fiercely, and will live on in the hearts of everyone she touched. Cities around the country, especially in those cities' Black communities, are updating municipal laws, issuing fines, and holding negligent property owners accountable for unkept or abandoned structures. Neighborhood groups in cities like Philadelphia, Pennsylvania, Memphis, Tennessee, and Cleveland, Ohio, are utilizing grant funds to organize trash pickups. Detroit, Michigan is also taking big steps to clean up their communities, getting the city to tear down dangerous and vacant buildings near empty lots. An abandoned home next door to a 77-year-old woman has brought years of problems, including squatters and other safety concerns for her family and neighbors. After residents contacted the news, city officials stepped in and pledged action within 24 to 48 hours. Now, here's news on what's happening in your community.
11: I'm Tammy Eswick on your home for Black News First. Dallas's BIN 1630 and 970, the Black Information Network. North Texas has a new conflict resolution initiative that started in the wake of the Carmelo Anthony trial. It's called simply Walk Away, and it was announced this week. Anthony was convicted of murdering Austin Metcalf at a Frisco track meet last year. Here's Bruce Carter with NBC 5. He's the creator of this initiative.
12: I believe at that point, if one or the other or both would have walked away, one young man would be alive, another one be incarcerated.
11: The Black Rodeo, as it's lovingly called, has a new name, the Cleo Hearn Memorial Texas Black Invitational Rodeo. The event, which is now in its 37th year, honors the pioneering Black cowboy whose legacy held open doors for generations of Black rodeo athletes. Here's Hearn's son, Harlan, talking about his father, who passed away just last year at 86 years old, via NBC 5.
13: I did not truly understand the magnitude of his reach, how he affected people, until after he passed away.
11: The rodeo takes place at Fair Park and benefits the African American Museum. I'm Tammy Eswick on your home for Black News First. Dallas's BIN 1630 and 970, the Black Information Network.
14: 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I'm Morgan Wood, and my history lives here.
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15: Most people know about Restaurant Week, but not everyone knows there's a Black Restaurant Week born in Houston, Texas in 2016 and is now spreading to cities across the country. It's more than just menus. It's a movement.
16: And so we really want to create something that was more all-inclusive to the creative things we were seeing happening in the food scene.
15: That's one of the three founders, Fallon Farrell.
16: As we've grown through the years, we've literally watched businesses start off as like a pop-up food tent and now having like have two or three locations.
15: From soul food kitchens to hidden gem caterers, Black Restaurant Week shines a light where it's long been missing. It's helped generate tens of millions of dollars for Black-owned businesses, keeping legacies alive and creating new ones. And it's part of Black history still being written every time a diner takes that first bite. I'm Esther Dillard for the Black Information Network.
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7: Questions.
19: The FDA is still trying to identify the source of the gastrointestinal illness outbreak that has sickened thousands of people across the country.
6: We have answers.
20: A report by the Council on Criminal Justice shows the U.S. homicide rate is way down, being called a 100-year low.
7: Whatever happens next, you'll hear about it.
1: A legal battle has erupted over Chadwick Boseman's estate, with his brothers seeking to remove his widow as administrator.
6: On the Black Information Network.
21: The opinions, beliefs, and viewpoints expressed in this commentary are those of the author and do not necessarily represent those of BIN and its founding partners and employees. Now it's time to bring the funk with Roland S. Martin.
22: If you want to know how fraudulent Republicans are with this claim of being fiscal conservatives, all you have to do is look at this number. Steve Rattner, who's an analyst on MSNBC, economic analyst, a Wall Street financier. This is what he posted on social media. Under Trump, the debt held by the federal government has surpassed 100% of GDP, gross domestic product. By 2030, it'll shoot past its all-time record from World War II. Isn't that interesting? Now, Trump claimed, he was going to lower the federal government debt to $19 trillion. Not happen. Republicans, they yelled during Obama's presidency about the debt when they were dealing with federal government shutdowns. And they yelled about it during Biden. And all they talk about is being fiscal conservatives, watching our finances. Yet here they are, completely silent as the debt skyrockets under Trump. You know why? Because if you look at history, guess when the debt of America increases? Under Republican leadership. Guess when debt traditionally is cut? Under Democrats. Under Republicans, do you see job growth? No. Under Democratic administrations? Yes. So why is it that Republicans always seem to have a winning argument when it comes to the economy? Marketing. See, they tout big business. And people go, oh my goodness, they're supporting jobs. No, they're supporting stockholders getting more money back, not working class people. It's all a lie. I'm Roland Martin on the Black Information.
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11: Here's what's trending this hour. Israeli Prime Minister Benjamin Netanyahu says he'll go ahead with his trip to New York City this week and plans to attend the UN General Assembly. Netanyahu made the comment on Fox Sunday Morning Futures in spite of New York City Mayor Zohran Mamdani's push to have him arrested. The Israeli Prime Minister says Mamdani is basing his claims on bogus criminal charges and accused the mayor of promoting hate and fear. I'm Misty Jordan, and that's what's trending.
6: Sports on the Black Information Network.
19: NBA superstar LeBron James is headed to the Philadelphia 76ers. According to ESPN, James is signing a two-year deal with Philly worth $8 million after deciding to move on from the Los Angeles Lakers. The four-time NBA champion joins a Sixers roster looking to make a deep playoff run. Meanwhile, in football news, the NFL has announced a date for Super Bowl 62 in Atlanta. The championship game will be played February 13th, 2028 at Mercedes-Benz Stadium. The date had previously been left off the league's calendar, sparking speculation that the NFL could move to an 18-game regular season as early as 2027. The league has not announced any changes to the current schedule. And the Flamingo Las Vegas is getting ready to debut an immersive experience centered on boxing legend Mike Tyson. The Iron Mike Legacy, the Mike Tyson Immersive Experience, will take visitors through the former heavyweight champion's life across 7 interactive rooms featuring augmented reality, virtual reality, holograms, and projection mapping. Tyson says the attraction highlights both the highs and lows of his career and life. With the latest in sports, I'm Morgan Wood on the Black Information Network.
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25: 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You'd hear those records and they just felt good to you. 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
19: Fortunate entertainment news, the musician behind the Pink Panther theme song is dead. Plas Johnson passed away on Wednesday at his home in Los Angeles, California. The musician's children confirmed the news and said he had performed recently at his retirement community. Johnson began performing professionally at 10 years old. He can be heard on Henry Mancini's The Pink Panther theme from the 1963 movie. Plas Johnson was 94 years old. Elsewhere in entertainment, R&B singer Nivea is getting candid about her battle with leukemia. During an appearance on Cadillac Chronicles, the singer was asked what she's thankful for, and she responded that she's grateful that her treatments have been going well. She revealed that she was diagnosed with leukemia earlier this year. Nivea also added that she's grateful for life. And Victoria Monet is sharing a new song ahead of her new album, Frequency of Love. The track is called Reach Out and was produced by Catronata and D. Mile. Monet first gave a preview of her album back in February with the release of Let Me. The full project, Frequency of Love, will be out October 2nd. With the latest in entertainment, I'm Morgan Wood on the Black Information Network.
26: The United States Senate has had a total of 12 black members, with the first being Hiram Rhodes Rebels, elected in 1870 during the Reconstruction era. Jim Crow and other disenfranchisement tactics led to a gap of nearly 90 years between the first and second U.S. black senators. In 1992, Carol Moseley Braun became the first black woman to serve in the U.S. Senate.
27: I don't know, maybe this is just my day to get to talk about race. Maybe I'm just lucky like that. Today,
26: Vice President Kamala Harris became the second black female to serve as a U.S. senator in 2017. Barack Obama was the fifth black senator and the first to be elected president of the United States.
28: Race is an issue that I believe this nation cannot afford to ignore right now.
26: While Georgia's Raphael Warnock is the latest black member of the U.S. Senate after his 2021 election. Black U.S. senators have made contributions to the country and paved the way for future generations of black leaders. And that's a fact. This is Mike Moore for the Black Information Network.
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29: On the Black Information Network, taking a look at another aspect of America at 250, a black perspective. As America commemorates its 250th anniversary, the country will be awash in celebrations, spectacular fireworks displays, streets lined with flags, and rhetoric echoing the founding ideals of liberty and justice for all. But to truly grasp the story of this nation, we must begin with the complicated paradox at its core. In 1776, the Declaration of Independence boldly proclaimed that all men are created equal, endowed with inalienable rights. Yet even as these aspirational words were penned, the institution of slavery was deeply entrenched in the nation's economic system, legal codes, and everyday life. Black people, present at the country's inception, were foundational to its development, but they were rarely acknowledged in the national narrative. Despite their crucial contributions, laboring in fields, building infrastructure, serving in households, and shaping culture, they were systematically denied the rights and recognition of full citizenship. This contradiction is not a mere footnote in American history. It is fundamental to understanding the country's origins and evolution. The Black experience is not an aside to the American story. It is the lens through which we must view the nation's journey toward its ideals. Yet the Black American story is not defined solely by oppression and exclusion. It is also a chronicle of resilience, resourcefulness, creativity, and vision. Over 2.5 centuries, Black Americans have been at the forefront of the struggle to make the United States live up to its professed ideals. Their collective actions, whether organizing in churches, advocating in courtrooms, laboring on plantations, protesting on picket lines, innovating in laboratories, teaching in classrooms, performing on stages, reporting in newsrooms, or voting at the ballot box, have continually challenged the nation to confront its shortcomings and strive for genuine equality. Black Americans have not only demanded that the country fulfill its creed time and again, they have demonstrated the path forward through example, courage, and ingenuity. In this light, the Black experience is not a peripheral narrative, but the central thread in the American tapestry. To comprehend where the United States has been, what it has survived, and what it might achieve in the future, it is essential to begin with a Black perspective. This is the viewpoint of those who recognize the contradictions at the heart of the nation and, despite being marginalized, continue to build, dream, and shape the country. It is a perspective that insists on truth-telling and invites all Americans to see the nation's story in its fullest, most honest dimensions. I'm Terry McCready, looking back on the Black perspective of America 250 on the Black Information Network.
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13: At
1: the direction of President Trump, dozens of countries are being hit with new U.S. tariffs. The latest tariffs are replacing the previous ones and range from 10 to 12.5%. The White House says the new tariffs are tied to the imports of goods made with forced labor. The U.S. Supreme Court struck down last year's tariffs. However, the president has consistently defended tariffs as a way to encourage companies to make products in the U.S. and give the U.S. more leverage in trade disputes. Meanwhile, Chick-fil-A says accounts from its loyalty program were affected last month by an automated attack. The company's One program was hacked using credentials obtained from a third-party source. The sensitive information included the last four digits of card numbers and other saved details like birthdays, email addresses, and passwords. The company says they forced logouts on affected accounts and removed any safe payment methods as soon as they learned about the breach. The company also restored affected Chick-fil-A One balances and added extra rewards to customer accounts. Money news at 24 and 54 minutes past each hour. I'm Nicole Deal on your home for Black News First, the Black Information Network.

0: people have gotten elected, and when they've got elected, they just sit there and do nothing because they don't know how to do anything because they don't have vision. And I've been taught to stay in my lane. And if I can't bake the sweet potato pie, I'm staying in my lane. I might eat it, but stay in your lane. I learned that from the greatest civil rights leaders. They lead us, stay in your lane. Get the information that's going to be needed. You know, just don't jump out there and form a conclusion. Build relationships, and you're going to get nothing done if you don't build relationships. You can stay in your village. You can stay in your hood. But I'd rather get a little bit out and cross the bridge and bring what I need back to my hood so that I can equip them. So that's the best thing that I can give young leaders is. And then let me say this, Doug, they're so much more talented than a Carl Gilliard. They are brilliant. Use your gift. Don't hold on to your gift.
1: I can't wait to find out what's next, but I know you've got your signature Gullah Geechee coffee. Can you share a little bit about your coffee?
0: I've got a very Afrocentric Gullah Geechee. It's called Geechee Ground, and it's a coffee like no other. One thing about it is when you open it up, you can smell it across the room. It's really good ground coffee. You should be hearing a lot more about it as you go towards September, because right now we've been manufacturing it from the Gullah Geechee to Atlanta. Now it's going to be landed in Savannah firmly. So
1: absolutely. Hey, man, we're running out of time. Carl Gilliard, Black Georgia State Congressman, thank you so much for sharing your time. Thank you so much for being an integral part of the Georgia Black community and your 43 years of service, man. I wish you the best. And don't be a stranger. Let us know more about that coffee as things begin to kick off. All right. 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
2: Thanks, Doug, and Representative Carl Gilliard. That's it for today's show. 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
5: Misty Jordan with BIN News. Now, Israeli Prime Minister Benjamin Netanyahu is warning Iran against attacking Israel. Appearing on Fox Sunday Morning Futures, Netanyahu vowed that Israel's response would be very forceful.
6: If Iran attacks Israel, either directly or through proxies, it will make a terrible mistake.
5: It comes as Netanyahu is set to visit the White House this coming week as President Trump weighs his military options in Iran. A federal appeals court has ruled President Trump cannot implement his executive order tightening mail-in voting regulations. The First Circuit Court of Appeals rejected the administration's request to lift a lower court injunction secured last month by several Democrat-led states. And the jackpot for the Mega Millions and Powerball lotteries continue to soar. Nearly $1.5 billion will be up for grabs this week. Get BIN News now on demand 24/7 on the iHeartRadio app.
7: I'm Kevin Brown on your home for 24/7 News, the Black Information Network. New York's Penn Station could be getting a new name if members of the Trump administration have anything to say about it. New Yorkers have some ideas.
8: It's not happening.
9: Nah, he already got a tower. We're good. We don't even want that one.
8: No.
10: I don't think that should be, because it could be taken down in years from now. You want something that's going to continue going year and generational.
7: As the Western Hemisphere's busiest train station undergoes an $8 billion redesign focused on expanding capacity, U.S. Transportation Secretary Sean Duffy once again called for a name change in a letter. The idea of naming the train station after President Trump was previously floated, with Duffy saying it has a nice ring to it. When asked about it, Trump spokesperson Carolyn Leavitt most recently responded, "Why not?" Los Angeles, California City Councilwoman Nithya Raman is calling out Mayor Karen Bass for her response to the Boyle Heights warehouse fire. Rahman, who's running for mayor against Bass, visited the neighborhood.
11: What I've learned is that they did not get honest information about the risks that they faced from this fire.
7: Residents are still living with odors, plus a fly and rodent infestation weeks after the fire was put out. The mayor's office is defending its response, saying it's offered temporary housing vouchers to more than 1,100 high-impact residents, deployed mobile health screening clinics, offered free air purifiers, masks, and financial assistance to the businesses in the area. Still, Rahman says it appears the mayor's office is not prepared to move fast enough during a crisis. South Florida rapper Kodak Black seems to be entirely off the hook in Orange County. A judge has officially released the 28-year-old artist from all bail and pretrial conditions stemming from his May MDMA trafficking arrest. Apparently, prosecutors missed their 60-day legal deadline to file formal charges. While the state's attorney says the case remains active, Kodak is currently free and clear of all restrictions. 500 Howard University students in the class of 2030 were unenrolled from their courses just days before some moved in on July 25th. The Washington Post is reporting Howard University claims the unenrolled students didn't meet their payment arrangements or scholarship reporting deadlines after months of reminders. Some students were reinstated once their financial aid was reflected in their statements, but others with external scholarship sources not reflected in their accounts were instructed to apply as transfer students next semester. Alumni organizations, community members often fill the gaps of HBCU students. The United Negro College Fund has a student aid program which has awarded $30 million to keep students enrolled. Visit scholarships.uncf.org for more information. Cancer survivors are more comfortable asking about medical marijuana than medical staff are discussing it. Virginia Commonwealth University highlighted the gap this week in a national study of hundreds of survivors and dozens of cancer care providers. 69% of survivors felt comfortable talking about marijuana, compared to fewer than half of doctors and nurses. Many use cannabis for pain, nausea, and anxiety, but its risk and benefits remain partially unclear. Richmond researchers now want longer studies and clearer medical guidance for doctors and nurses. I'm Kevin Brown on your home for Black News First, the Black Information Network. Welcome to the journey around America where we visit iconic locations connected to Black history. Today, we head to Harlem, New York, where the legendary Apollo Theater stands as a symbol of African-American culture. The Apollo Theater opened its doors in 1914 as a burlesque theater, but soon became the premier showplace for live musical entertainment. The theater became famous for Amateur Night, a weekly talent show that launched the careers of stars like Lauryn Hill and the Jackson 5. Osiris, audiences at the Apollo became known for cheering or booing performers on stage.
12: Y'all making people walk off stage tonight.
7: The slogan, "Be Good or Be Gone," became the theater's motto. Over the years, the Apollo Theater hosted many memorable events in Black music history. The Apollo Theater, a place where dreams are born, legends are made, and history is written. For the Black Information Network, I'm Kevin Brown. Thank you.
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2: I'm Mike Island on your home for Black News First, the Black Information Network. Friends, family, and community leaders continue to honor the memory of a fallen soldier who sacrificed for her country. She is 28-year-old Sergeant Angel Rampersad of Queens. According to News 4, she was killed in action during an Iranian strike on her base in Jordan. She was born in Trinidad and raised in Queens, News 4 says. Rampersad is one of four soldiers killed in the attack. Queensboro President Donovan Richards says that people's opinion of the war matters little in the case of someone who answered the call and gave their life.
14: Angel was a hero, plain and simple. No matter what you think of this war, what is not up for debate is the bravery it takes to enlist like Angel did 7 years ago.
2: Queensboro President Richards, who is African American, spoke of Sergeant Rampersad's family at a recent vigil held in her honor.
14: To Angel's wife, her parents, sister, and loved ones, we thank you. Thank you for your sacrifice, because it is a sacrifice. She made the ultimate sacrifice.
2: News 4 reports a statement from the family says, in part, that Angel was a gentle giant, loved her family fiercely, and will live on in the hearts of everyone she touched. Cities around the country, especially in those cities' Black communities, are updating municipal laws, issuing fines, and holding negligent property owners accountable for unkept or abandoned structures. Neighborhood groups in cities like Philadelphia, Pennsylvania, Memphis, Tennessee, and Cleveland, Ohio are utilizing grant funds to organize trash pickups. Detroit, Michigan is also taking big steps to clean up their communities, getting the city to tear down dangerous and vacant buildings near empty lots. An abandoned home next door to a 77-year-old woman has brought years of problems, including squatters and other safety concerns for her family and neighbors. After residents contacted the news, city officials stepped in and pledged action within 24 to 48 hours. Now, here's news on what's happening in your community.
15: I'm Tammy Eswick on your home for Black News First, Dallas's BIN 1630 and 970, the Black Information Network. North Texas has a new conflict resolution initiative that started in the wake of the Carmelo Anthony trial. It's called simply Walk Away, and it was announced this week. Anthony was convicted of murdering Austin Metcalf at a Frisco track meet last year. Here's Bruce Carter with NBC 5. He's the creator of this initiative.
16: I believe at that point, if one or the other or both would have walked away, one young man would be alive, another one be incarcerated.
15: The Black Rodeo, as it's lovingly called, has a new name, the Cleo Hearn Memorial Texas Black Invitational Rodeo. The event, which is now in its 37th year, honors the pioneering Black cowboy whose legacy held open doors for generations of Black rodeo athletes. Here's Hearn's son, Harlan, talking about his father, who passed away just last year at 86 years old, via NBC 5.
17: I did not truly understand the magnitude of his reach, how he affected people until after he passed away.
15: The rodeo takes place at Fair Park and benefits the African American Museum. I'm Tammy Eswick on your home for Black News First, Dallas's BIN 1630 and 970, the Black Information Network.
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19: Hello, listeners. 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
20: April Velaccio was 3 years old when her father, Edward Wayne Edwards, recorded this motivational record, selling himself to the world as a reformed criminal.
19: My life has certainly been anything but good. Exciting? Yes. Dangerous? Yes. Honest? No.
20: She was 12 when he came home late one night.
21: He was muddy, dirty, and he had a bloody nose. A cut on his nose.
19: I decided that I would put every effort into my rehabilitation program that I had put previously into my career of crime.
20: As she got older, April began to wonder, why would her father disappear for days at a time? Why were they always packing up and moving in the middle of the night?
21: Everywhere I went, there was people that we knew or associated with that were being murdered.
15: The double homicide in one rural community has puzzled investigators for nearly 30 years.
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20: April was 40 when she called the police and turned her dad in.
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20: This is a story about murder and family.
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26: Despite being cut off from the city's summer youth program grants, Mothers of Murdered Columbus Children is continuing its summer 2026 initiatives, relying on community donations.
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27: Baltimore City Police are investigating a possible hate crime after a note from a racist organization was found in Fells Point.
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28: BIN News This Hour, I'm Andrea Coleman. Coming up...
29: We cannot allow another individual, particularly a young black man's death, go uninvestigated. We have seen this happen over the years, not only in Mississippi, but across the country.
28: The comments of a black civil rights leader regarding the Nolan Wells investigation spurs a massive response from some of Mississippi's top elected officials. And
0: they murdered my baby. They murdered my baby. My baby didn't see it coming.
28: Grief and a push for justice after an 18-year-old is found dead in a house belonging to the husband of a black congressional leader. This statement by NAACP President Derek Johnson is causing quite a stir.
29: So narrative matters in this case. And we're saying that in Nolan Wells' situation, the narrative should not be it was an accident before there was an investigation. The narrative should not be the words of individuals who went on a boat to the island with him, but they came without him, but with his cell phone, and you don't investigate those individuals. We're not accusing anyone of anything other than the state of Mississippi and local officials. We're accusing them of being derelict in their duties to follow up and to ensure that regardless of what happened, that there was a proper investigation so that this family and that community could be assured that if anyone was involved, they would be held accountable.
28: According to Baller Alert, Governor Tate Reeves, Congressman Mike Azell, and State Senator Jeremy England are all expressing their support of and confidence in Jackson County Sheriff John Ledbetter. All of the men are white Republicans. Johnson made his comments during the press conference held earlier this week at the NAACP National Convention in Chicago, where the results of an independent autopsy of Wells' body were announced. During the briefing, Wells' parents spoke of not being updated on the investigation and how local officials said Wells died from an accidental drowning before an investigation was completed. Wells, who was black, was found dead in the water on July 6 just off Horn Island, where he was on a boating trip with friends for the 4th of July. His friends, who are all white, reportedly told police he didn't make the return trip that day with them after he met a girl at a party. A mother in Boston is grieving the death of her 18-year-old daughter. The body of Lainey Ocasio's daughter, Yoselini Marte, was found in a home in Boston that belongs to Conan Harris, the husband of Congresswoman Ayanna Pressley. Ocasio vows to seek justice for her daughter.
0: My daughter didn't deserve this. My daughter did not deserve this. And it's all going to come out to light. Everything's going to come out. I have not seen my baby. I have not seen her laid out yet. It has not hit me yet. I'm not grieving yet. I'm hoping and I'm praying, and I will do my best to get justice for my daughter.
28: The house, which is listed as a rental property for Harris, is also up for sale. Police say Marte died from a single gunshot wound to the head, her mother saying her daughter would not have committed suicide. The official cause and manner of death are yet to be determined. This is BIN News this hour. Be sure to follow us wherever you get your podcast. I'm Andrea Coleman on the Black Information Network, home of Black News First.
15: Here's what's trending this hour. Israeli Prime Minister Benjamin Netanyahu says he'll go ahead with his trip to New York City this week and plans to attend the UN General Assembly. Netanyahu made the comment on Fox Sunday Morning Futures in spite of New York City Mayor Zohran Mamdani's push to have him arrested. The Israeli Prime Minister says Mamdani is basing his claims on bogus criminal charges and accused the mayor of promoting hate and fear. I'm Misty Jordan, and that's what's trending.
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1: NBA superstar LeBron James is headed to the Philadelphia 76ers. According to ESPN, James is signing a two-year deal with Philly worth $8 million after deciding to move on from the Los Angeles Lakers. The four-time NBA champion joins a Sixers roster looking to make a deep playoff run. Meanwhile, in football news, the NFL has announced a date for Super Bowl 62 in Atlanta. The championship game will be played February 13th, 2028 at Mercedes-Benz Stadium. The date had previously been left off the league's calendar, sparking speculation that the NFL could move to an 18-game regular season as early as 2027. The league has not announced any changes to the current schedule. And the Flamingo Las Vegas is getting ready to debut an immersive experience centered on boxing legend Mike Tyson. The Iron Mike Legacy, the Mike Tyson Immersive Experience, will take visitors through the former heavyweight champion's life across seven interactive rooms featuring augmented reality, virtual reality, holograms, and projection mapping. Tyson says the attraction highlights both the highs and lows of his career and life. With the latest in sports, I'm Morgan Wood on the Black Information Network.
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3: Fact of America at 250, a black perspective. When we talk about America at 250, seen through a black lens, the nation commemorates 250 years since its founding, with celebrations highlighting stories of endurance, innovation, and progress. Yet when viewed through a black lens, this milestone prompts us to reconsider the meaning of endurance, whose endurance is being celebrated, and what sacrifices have been made along the way. Black history compels us to ask, who has been the backbone of American progress, whose labor and creativity has built its foundations, and whose courage and imagination have fueled its growth? The black experience is not a footnote to the American story. It is essential to understanding the nation's true character. By embracing this perspective, we gain a more honest, complete, and nuanced view of America's journey, seeing both its achievements and its shortcomings in a sharper light. A black perspective on America's history does not diminish the nation's story. Instead, it enriches it. It challenges all Americans to confront the realities that have shaped the country and to acknowledge the contributions of those who often labored in the shadows. Throughout centuries of adversity, from enslavement to segregation to ongoing struggles for justice and equality, black Americans have demonstrated extraordinary resilience, creativity, and vision. Our influence is woven into every aspect of American life, in music, literature, sports, business, and community. They've chronicled the American experience with courage, honesty, and precision, holding up a mirror to the nation and urging it to reckon with its promises and realities. Now, while pain is undeniably part of the black story, marked by exclusion, violence, and struggle, the narrative is also one of creativity and invention. Black Americans have created culture under pressure, forging new forms of expression in music, art, and literature. They've built communities and businesses, even when faced with formidable constraints and hostility, as seen in the resilience following the destruction of Tulsa's Black Wall Street and the enduring legacy of entrepreneurs like Madam C.J. Walker. Through protest and performance in sports, they've challenged the nation's conscience, redefining what it means to be an American and what citizenship should entail. The demand for democracy to be real, for freedom to be universal, has been a constant refrain, pushing America to live up to its highest ideals. As America marks its 250th anniversary, the invitation is clear: to teach the full story and to listen to every voice. The histories and experiences of those once pushed to the margins must be recognized as central to the American narrative. The black story is not just an addition, it is one of the clearest windows into understanding what America truly is and what it might become. I'm Mike Stevens, looking back on the black perspective of America 250 on the Black Information Network.
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0: next Wednesday, the launch of the Netflix Mexican teen drama Final Project, the telenovela Forbidden Woman, as well as the Brazilian crime drama Wrath. Next Thursday on Netflix, the premiere of The Bombing of Pan Am 103, starring Connor Swindells, Tony Curran, Eddie Marsan, and more. Next Monday on Hulu, the start of the crime drama series Furious, starring Emmy Rossum and Scoot McNairy. Next Wednesday on Amazon Prime Video, the debut of the horror film The Devil's Mouth. Next Wednesday over on Paramount Plus, the second season start of Diara from Detroit. Also next Wednesday on Disney Plus, the streaming debut of The Devil Wears Prada 2. Next Friday on Amazon Prime Video, the second season launch of the animated series Batman Caped Crusader. And next Sunday on Paramount Plus, the third season premiere of the Taylor Sheridan action drama Lioness, starring Zoe Saldana.
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0: and civic engagement. The event, led by the National Action Network and the Drum Major Institute, aims to echo the historic 1963 March on Washington for Jobs and Freedom. Reverend Al Sharpton urges participation, emphasizing the importance of protecting voting rights and continuing the fight for civil rights. Transportation options are available, including free bus rides from the National Action Network Greater Baltimore Chapter for the first 250 registrants. The event seeks to send a message of progress and unity, emphasizing the need to defend the right to vote. A nun in Texas, Sister Leticia Ubuaja, was detained by U.S. Immigration and Customs Enforcement officers while on her way to church near the U.S.-Mexico border. She'd been granted protection from removal to Nigeria due to the risk of torture. After her detention, Congress members intervened on her behalf, and she was ultimately released. Ubuaja spoke out about her experience, highlighting the uncertainty faced by others in similar situations and criticizing the aggressive immigration tactics under the Trump administration. Despite being grateful for the support she received, she emphasized the need to speak out for others still facing similar challenges. For more news impacting the Black community, listen to the Black Information Network on the iHeartRadio app or log on to BINnews.com. 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I'm Kevin Brown on your home for Black News First, the Black Information Network.
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3: This is Esther Dillard with another spotlight on Black excellence. Tyler Perry is one of the most successful figures in the entertainment industry. Born in New Orleans, Louisiana in 1969, Emmett Perry Jr. endured a difficult childhood marked by poverty and abuse. After changing his name and moving to Atlanta in 1992, Tyler Perry began writing and producing stage plays that became highly successful.
4: All you gotta do is take an R&B song, put Jesus in it, and it's a gospel song.
3: What? It was also during that time that he created his signature character, the iconic Mabel Medea Simmons.
5: Yea, though she walked in the valley with the shadow of Little Red Riding Hood and the Three Bears.
3: With an estimated net worth of over $1 billion, Tyler Perry is also a generous philanthropist, having donated millions to such causes as education, civil rights, and disaster relief, and another shining example of Black excellence. I'm Esther Dillard on the Black Information Network.
6: I'm Mike Island on your home for Black News First, the Black Information Network. The slaying of a DoorDash driver in Pennsylvania is rattling a community reportedly regarded by its residents as quiet. According to WCAU, a DoorDash driver was shot and killed in King Sessing, Pennsylvania. A 15-year-old boy has been arrested and charged with murder, police say. Zacha Johnson, who is African-American, was apprehended as a result of an extensive investigation linked to his other crimes, police say. An unidentified neighbor tells NBC 10 what he saw and heard.
7: And then after that, I heard like, I thought it was like firecracker, but it was deeper than that. It was like force, boom, boom, boom.
6: And this neighbor tells NBC 10 he feels this is just something we have to live with.
7: You gotta live, you got a family, you know. He was doing his job. Sorry he passed, but you gotta live. It's rough out here. Everywhere you go, and people say, it's quiet in here, quiet there. It can happen anywhere.
6: Police believe the shooting was targeted. Johnson is being held in a juvenile justice services center without bail. Federal investigators say more child predators are being identified and arrested across the nation. FBI Detroit Assistant Special Agent in Charge Marty D'Amico in Southeast Michigan says technology has expanded the ways offenders can target children online, but it has also helped law enforcement track them down.
8: I think it's twofold. These predators are very prevalent, but what's become more, I guess, better for us, a better way to identify them, is we're putting this public awareness out there.
6: D'Amico points to the FBI's Endangered Child Alert Program, launched in 2004 as a key tool in identifying suspects involved in child sexual abuse and child exploitation cases.
8: It's incumbent upon us as law enforcement, as parents, as family members, as the community, to make sure that we understand what our kids are doing.
6: He also urges parents and guardians to closely monitor who their children are communicating with online and what they're doing on social media and other digital platforms. Now, here's news about your community.
9: 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North Texas has a new conflict resolution initiative that started in the wake of the Carmelo Anthony trial. It's called simply Walk Away, and it was announced this week. Anthony was convicted of murdering Austin Metcalf at a Frisco track meet last year. Here's Bruce Carter with NBC5. He's the creator of this initiative.
10: I believe that that point, if one or the other or both would have walked away, one young man would be alive, another one be incarcerated.
9: The Black Rodeo, as it's lovingly called, has a new name, the Cleo Hearn Memorial Texas Black Invitational Rodeo. The event, which is now in its 37th year, honors the pioneering Black cowboy whose legacy held open doors for generations of Black rodeo athletes. Here's Hearn's son, Harlan, talking about his father, who passed away just last year at 86 years old, via NBC5.
11: I did not truly understand the magnitude of his reach, how he affected people, until after he passed away.
9: The rodeo takes place at Fair Park and benefits the African American Museum. I'm Tammy Eswick on your home for Black News First. Dallas is BIN 1630 and 970, the Black Information Network.
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14: On September 18, 1978, America tuned in to a popular TV series called The Dating Game, where three men vied to win a date with a single woman looking for love.
15: And we'll get right underway. It's time to meet our first three eligible bachelors for game number one. And here they are.
14: The three men were hidden behind a screen where the woman contestant couldn't see them. She could only hear their voices.
15: Number one, would you say hello to Cheryl, please? We're going to have a great time together, Cheryl. Okay.
14: What no one knew was that bachelor number one was a diagnosed sociopath and serial killer.
16: Bachelor number one.
15: Yes.
16: What's your best time?
15: Nighttime.
16: Why do you say that?
15: Because that's the only time there is.
14: For 11 years, he crisscrossed the country, leaving a string of bodies in his wake. His name was Rodney Alcala. He eventually became known as the Dating Game Killer. How did Rodney Alcala manage to evade capture for so long? And how did his appearance on the Dating Game lead to his downfall? From Wondery, the network behind Dirty John, Young Charlie, and Wonderland Murders, comes The Dating Game Killer by Hollywood and Crime. I'm Tracy Patton. Join me and my co-host Stephen Lang as we dive into the story of one of America's most prolific serial killers.
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17: A Mississippi police sergeant is facing scrutiny over allegations he made a racist remark toward a Black co-worker days before a deadly Walmart shooting.
1: The people.
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19: Jay Jones has announced a $2.5 million settlement against a landlord convicted of racially harassing and illegally evicting tenants.
1: Black News First.
20: BIN News This Hour, I'm Andrea Coleman. Coming up,
21: we cannot allow another individual, particularly a young Black man's death, go uninvestigated. We have seen this happen over the years, not only in Mississippi, but across the country.
20: The comments of a Black civil rights leader regarding the Nolan Wells investigation spurs a massive response from some of Mississippi's top elected officials. And
22: they murdered my baby. They murdered my baby. My baby didn't see it coming.
20: Grief and a push for justice after an 18-year-old is found dead in a house belonging to the husband of a Black congressional leader. This statement by NAACP President Derek Johnson is causing quite a stir.
21: And so narrative matters in this case. And we're saying that in Nolan Wells' situation, the narrative should not be it was an accident before there was an investigation. The narrative should not be the words of individuals who went on a boat to the island with him, but they came without him, but with his cell phone, and you don't investigate those individuals. We're not accusing anyone of anything other than the state of Mississippi or local officials. We're accusing them of being derelict in their duties to follow up and to ensure that regardless of what happened, that there was a proper investigation so that this family and that community could be assured that if anyone was involved, they would be held accountable.
20: According to Baller Alert, Governor Tate Reeves, Congressman Mike Ezell, and State Senator Jeremy England are all expressing their support of and confidence in Jackson County Sheriff John Ledbetter. All of the men are white Republicans. Johnson made his comments during the press conference held earlier this week at the NAACP National Convention in Chicago, where the results of an independent autopsy of Wells's body were announced. During the briefing, Wells's parents spoke of not being updated on the investigation and how local officials said Wells died from an accidental drowning before an investigation was completed. Wells, who was black, was found dead in the water on July 6 just off Horn Island, where he was on a boating trip with friends for the 4th of July. His friends, who are all white, reportedly told police he didn't make the return trip that day with them after he met a girl at a party. A mother in Boston is grieving the death of her 18-year-old daughter. The body of Lainey Ocasio's daughter, Yoselini Marte, was found in a home in Boston that belongs to Conan Harris, the husband of Congresswoman Ayanna Pressley. Ocasio vows to seek justice for her daughter.
22: My daughter didn't deserve this. My daughter did not deserve this. And it's all going to come out to light. Everything's going to come out. I have not seen my baby. I have not seen her laid out yet. It has not hit me yet. I'm not grieving yet. I'm hoping and I'm praying, and I will do my best to get justice for my daughter.
20: The house, which is listed as a rental property for Harris, is also up for sale. Police say Marte died from a single gunshot wound to the head, her mother saying her daughter would not have committed suicide. The official cause and manner of death are yet to be determined. This is BIN News this hour. Be sure to follow us wherever you get your podcast. I'm Andrea Coleman on the Black Information Network, home of Black News First.
0: Here's what's trending this hour. A federal appeals court has ruled President Trump cannot implement his executive order tightening mail-in voting regulations. The First Circuit Court of Appeals on Saturday rejected the administration's request to lift a lower court injunction secured last month by several Democrat-led states. The Department of Justice argued that any lawsuit challenging the order was premature as to no agencies had finalized actions or policies. I'm Misty Jordan, and that's what's trending.
2: 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Here's Morgan Wood.
4: HBCU students returning to Tuskegee University this fall will be greeted with a new set of campus expectations. The Alabama HBCU is rolling out updated policies covering dress, classroom attendance, and cell phone use. Under the new rules, students will be expected to dress professionally for certain campus events, while revealing clothing, bedroom slippers, bonnets, and do-rags will not be allowed in classrooms, dining facilities, or official university settings. Cell phones must be off during class unless an instructor says otherwise, and the school says attendance requirements will also be more strictly enforced. University President Dr. Mark Brown says the changes aren't meant to punish students, but to better prepare them for the professional world after graduation. With the latest in HBCU news, I'm Morgan Wood on the Black Information Network. 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
9: Cell phones have been an integral part of connecting our modern world. But did you know a Black nuclear engineer pioneered the technology for them? Henry Thomas Sampson was born in 1934 in Jackson, Mississippi. He earned his bachelor's degree in chemical engineering from Purdue University in 1956, followed by his master's degree from UCLA in 1961 and his PhD shortly after. In 1971, Henry Sampson created the Gamma Electric Cell. It's a device which produced long-lasting power to satellites. Sampson's innovation caught the attention of the Motorola Company, which then placed his patented technology into their telephones. This eventually led to the very first telephone calls being made using cell phones. Henry Sampson passed on June 4th, 2015. His genius and Black excellence helped create the globally connected world we share today. This is Tammy Eswick for the Black Information Network.
23: 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I'm Mike Strautmanis, and my history lives here.
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26: We begin in Memphis, Tennessee. Police there say they've arrested and charged the man with first-degree murder in the death of a Black woman. The suspect is Colin Carter. Police found the decomposing body of Teresa Long inside of her apartment. Fox 13 is reporting cops were called to the apartment to check on Long's welfare. Surveillance cameras located throughout the apartment complex provided key evidence in the arrest of Carter, according to police. This Black neighbor says she's happy the cameras were on the property.
28: I feel that it's worth it, because I don't really see how much privacy that we're giving up. If it's saving our lives and saving somebody else's life, or a prior crime, or a crime that just happens, I believe it's worth it.
26: The suspect is in custody at the Shelby County Jail. Investigators have not released a possible motive.
27: Now to Maryland, where a Black 16-year-old, Keith James Jr., is being held without bail after allegedly shooting and killing two siblings in Gwin Oak, Maryland.
29: The two siblings are 15-year-old Giovanna Myrie and her 9-year-old brother, Steve Allen. The siblings were found dead on July 7th. Charging documents suggest a possible motive is related to a relationship between Myrie and James. The suspect, James, appeared in court for the first time since his arrest, and his attorney emphasized his client's presumption of innocence. The investigation is ongoing, and James will make an initial appearance in court if indicted. I'm Mike Island on the Black Information Network.
27: Federal Bureau of Investigation officials say more child predators are being arrested nationwide and in Southeast Michigan. FBI Detroit Assistant Special Agent in Charge Marty D'Amico was asked if the uptick is because there are more predators out there or are more of them being caught.
30: I think it's twofold. These predators are very prevalent, but what's become more, I guess, better for us, a better way to identify them is we're putting this public awareness out there.
27: D'Amico says their Endangered Child Alert program that launched in 2004 to help identify people involved in child sexual abuse and the production of child pornography has been very helpful. He says predators have more venues than ever before. According to the Lawsuit Information Center, Black children had the highest rate of sexual abuse and assault, followed by Hispanics.
26: also in Detroit, Michigan. The wait for a second bridge between Detroit and Canada, it's almost open.

album, he was accepting submissions of songs. Enter Brother Number Two. Brother Number Two submits a song for Brother Number One's album, but Brother Number One says, uh-uh, that's trash. So Brother

0: guess we'll have to imagine what could have been. I'm Bill Black with another Bet You Didn't Know music fact on the Black Information Network.
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3: I'm Mike Island on your home for Black News First, the Black Information Network. Friends, family, and community leaders continue to honor the memory of a fallen soldier who sacrificed for her country. She is 28-year-old Sergeant Angel Rampersad of Queens. According to News 4, she was killed in action during an Iranian strike on her base in Jordan. She was born in Trinidad and raised in Queens, News 4 says. Rampersad is one of four soldiers killed in the attack. Queensboro President Donovan Richards says that people's opinion of the war matters little in the case of someone who answered the call and gave their life.
4: Angel was a hero, plain and simple. No matter what you think of this war, what is not up for debate is the bravery it takes to enlist like Angel did 7 years ago.
3: Queensboro President Richards, who is African American, spoke of Sergeant Rampersad's family at a recent vigil held in her honor.
4: To Angel's wife, her parents, sister, and loved ones, we thank you. Thank you for your sacrifice, because it is a sacrifice. She made the ultimate sacrifice.
3: News 4 reports a statement from the family says, in part, that Angel was a gentle giant, loved her family fiercely, and will live on in the hearts of everyone she touched. Cities around the country, especially in those cities' Black communities, are updating municipal laws, issuing fines, and holding negligent property owners accountable for unkept or abandoned structures. Neighborhood groups in cities like Philadelphia, Pennsylvania, Memphis, Tennessee, and Cleveland, Ohio are utilizing grant funds to organize trash pickups. Detroit, Michigan is also taking big steps to clean up their communities, getting the city to tear down dangerous and vacant buildings near empty lots. An abandoned home next door to a 77-year-old woman has brought years of problems, including squatters and other safety concerns for her family and neighbors. After residents contacted the news, city officials stepped in and pledged action within 24 to 48 hours. Now, here's news on what's happening in your community.
5: I'm Timmy Eswick on your home for Black News First, Dallas's BIN 1630 and 970, the Black Information Network. North Texas has a new conflict resolution initiative that started in the wake of the Carmelo Anthony trial. It's called simply Walk Away, and it was announced this week. Anthony was convicted of murdering Austin Metcalf at a Frisco track meet last year. Here's Bruce Carter with NBC 5. He's the creator of this initiative.
6: I believe at that point, if one or the other or both would have walked away, one young man would be alive, another one be incarcerated.
5: The Black Rodeo, as it's lovingly called, has a new name, the Cleo Hearn Memorial Texas Black Invitational Rodeo. The event, which is now in its 37th year, honors the pioneering Black cowboy whose legacy held open doors for generations of Black rodeo athletes. Here's Hearn's son, Harlan, talking about his father, who passed away just last year at 86 years old, via NBC 5.
7: I did not truly understand the magnitude of his reach, how he affected people, until after he passed away.
5: The rodeo takes place at Fair Park and benefits the African American Museum. I'm Tammy Eswick on your home for Black News First, Dallas's BIN 1630 and 970, the Black Information Network.
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0: I'm Bill Black with another Bet You Didn't Know music fact. How many times have you seen the Temptations movie and said this line?
10: They're coming to see me.
11: They're coming to see the Temptations.
10: Ain't nobody coming to see you, Otis.
0: Maybe there was one somebody. You ever heard Patti LaBelle talk about the time she was engaged

0: She is clear about one thing, about her wish for the fate of the man accused of killing her mother 25 years ago.
1: I'll help you get that chair.
0: And prison is a rough place, no matter who you are. Diddy is learning that. Reports are the rap mogul got into a fight with another inmate at the Jersey facility where he's being held. No word on if Diddy, who is 56, was injured or not, but reportedly he was thrown in solitary confinement. His release date is early 2028. 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I'm Vanessa Tyler on the Black Information Network, your home for Black News First.
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4: People will come, Ray. Most definitely come.
5: Born in Mississippi in 1931, James Earl Jones would become a powerful symbol of resilience and excellence. From the Great White Hope to voicing Darth Vader.
6: No, I am your father.
5: Jones' resonant voice and commanding presence helped him become one of the most distinguished actors of his generation. Crediting poetry and acting for helping him overcome a childhood stutter, his Broadway debut would come in 1957. Winning his first Tony Award in 1968, he would go on to join a select group of entertainers by also winning a Grammy, Emmy, and Oscar, or EGOT. His impact so powerful, the Court Theater on Broadway was renamed after him in 2022. Breaking barriers in Hollywood and theater at a time when opportunities for Black actors were limited.
7: Go through life worried if somebody liked you or not. You best make sure that they are doing right by you.
5: James Earl Jones' success and legacy are a source of inspiration and pride for the Black community. Rest in power, James Earl Jones.
8: I'm Mike Island on your home for Black News First, the Black Information Network. The slaying of a DoorDash driver in Pennsylvania is rattling a community reportedly regarded by its residents as quiet. According to WCAU, a DoorDash driver was shot and killed in King Sessing, Pennsylvania. A 15-year-old boy has been arrested and charged with murder, police say. Zacha Johnson, who is African-American, was apprehended as a result of an extensive investigation linked to his other crimes, police say. An unidentified neighbor tells NBC 10 what he saw and heard.
9: And then after that, I heard, like, I thought it was like firecracker, but it was deeper than that, like force, boom, boom, boom.
8: And this neighbor tells NBC 10 he feels this is just something we have to live with.
9: You gotta live, you got a family, you know. He was doing his job. Sorry he passed, but you gotta live. It's rough out here. Everywhere you go, and people say, it's quiet here, quiet there. It can happen anywhere.
8: Police believe the shooting was targeted. Johnson is being held in a juvenile justice services center without bail. Federal investigators say more child predators are being identified and arrested across the nation. FBI Detroit Assistant Special Agent in Charge Marty D'Amico in Southeast Michigan says technology has expanded the ways offenders can target children online, but it has also helped law enforcement track them down.
10: I think it's twofold. These predators are very prevalent, but what's become more, I guess, better for us, a better way to identify them, is we're putting this public awareness out there.
8: D'Amico points to the FBI's Endangered Child Alert Program, launched in 2004 as a key tool in identifying suspects involved in child sexual abuse and child exploitation cases.
10: It's incumbent upon us as law enforcement, as parents, as family members, as the community, to make sure that we understand what our kids are doing.
8: He also urges parents and guardians to closely monitor who their children are communicating with online and what they're doing on social media and other digital platforms. Now, here's news about your community.
11: I'm Timmy Eswick on your home for Black News First, Dallas's BIN 1630 and 970, the Black Information Network. North Texas has a new conflict resolution initiative that started in the wake of the Carmelo Anthony trial. It's called simply Walk Away, and it was announced this week. Anthony was convicted of murdering Austin Metcalf at a Frisco track meet last year. Here's Bruce Carter with NBC 5. He's the creator of this initiative.
12: I believe at that point, if one or the other or both would have walked away, one young man would be alive, another one be incarcerated.
11: The Black Rodeo, as it's lovingly called, has a new name, the Cleo Hearn Memorial Texas Black Invitational Rodeo. The event, which is now in its 37th year, honors the pioneering Black cowboy whose legacy held open doors for generations of Black rodeo athletes. Here's Hearn's son, Harlan, talking about his father who passed away.

0: provider, bandaging wounds, performing amputations, and saving countless lives. But Woodson's heroism went beyond the battlefield. In an era of segregation, he shattered barriers, proving that courage knows no color. His nomination for the Medal of Honor was never awarded until the Distinguished Service Cross was posthumously honored in 2024. It's the second highest honor that can be bestowed on a member of the Army and is awarded for extraordinary heroism. Let's ensure his story is never forgotten. Waverly B. Woodson Jr. exemplifies the best of humanity, dedication, bravery, and the power to inspire. I'm Amber Payton on your home for 24/7 Black News First, the Black Information Network.
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4: A former police officer in Tucson, Arizona, who is now the CEO of Black Line Security, is defying claims raised by Black attorney Ben Crump during a press conference regarding the death of Nolan Wells. Brandon Tatum argues that there is no evidence showing the case is racially motivated.
5: It is asinine that he would interject race into a situation where there's no evidence of race and there's no evidence of foul play. I think that every single person under the sound of my voice want to know what happened to Nolan Wells.
4: Appearing on Fox News, Tatum, who is also Black, says Crump was disrespectful to the family by presenting at the press conference when he was unprepared.
3: The man recently shot and killed by a police officer in Madison, Wisconsin, was remembered by hundreds of mourners who turned out Thursday night for a candlelight vigil. Authorities say there was a scuffle between cops and 38-year-old Corey Ruiz, who allegedly had a knife, and then three shots were fired. Jasmine Brown describes how she knew him.
6: A father, a son, a friend, a loved one, and he's gone.
3: Four officers have been placed on leave pending the investigation. Their names have not been released. Meanwhile, Ruiz's family has hired Black civil rights attorney Ben Crump. In Tennessee, federal judges are allowing new congressional maps to take effect. A three-judge panel denied a request to block the Republican-drawn districts before the August primary. The map divides Memphis and the state's former majority Black congressional district into three districts. Judges say the plaintiffs presented no direct evidence that race motivated the changes. Memphis voters and civil rights groups who are challenging the map say it unlawfully weakens Black voting power.
4: And finally, the number of Ebola deaths in the Democratic Republic of Congo is now over 1,000. Health officials there have confirmed more than 2,500 cases since the African nation declared an epidemic 9 weeks ago. Conditions on the ground in Congo are said to be dire, with hospitals overwhelmed and many healthcare workers, including doctors, not getting paid. I'm Nicole Deal, along with Mike Moore, on your home for Black News First, the Black Information Network. Your Washington Roundup is next.
7: President Trump is imposing a new round of tariffs on imports from countries around the world, including the European Union. The new duties take effect as temporary 10% tariffs expire. The White House says the tariffs target countries that import goods made with forced labor, while President Trump continues to argue the measures help level the playing field for American workers and businesses. Meanwhile, Democrats are looking ahead to the next presidential race. The Democratic National Committee is meeting in Washington to vote on which states will hold the first contest of the 2028 presidential primary calendar. Party leaders say the order of those early states could play a major role in shaping the next Democratic nominee. That's your Washington Roundup. I'm Morgan Wood, your White House correspondent in Washington, D.C. on the Black Information Network. BINnews.com, your home for Black News First.
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8: I'm Ramses Ja on the Black Information Network with another Black hero you should know. On September 11, 2001, First Officer Leroy Homer Jr. was in the cockpit of United Airlines Flight 93. A skilled pilot, a devoted husband, and a proud veteran of the U.S. Air Force, Homer's life was one of dedication and courage. When terrorists hijacked the plane, Homer and the passengers faced an unthinkable choice. Knowing the stakes, they banded together, forcing the plane down in a Pennsylvania field, a selfless act that saved countless lives on the ground and stopped an attack on our nation's capital. Leroy Homer Jr.'s bravery wasn't limited to that day. He broke barriers throughout his career, inspiring young Black aviators to soar. He was

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3: I'm Vanessa Tyler with a look at modern day Black history you should know. September 11th, 2001, we will never forget. Amid the terror and destruction, countless heroes answered the call, running toward danger while others fled. Among them were Black firefighters and police officers who made the ultimate sacrifice. They were fathers, mothers, sons, daughters, courageous first responders who carried the weight of duty, knowing the risks. Firefighter Vernon Cherry, a gifted singer with Ladder 118 in Brooklyn, gave his life that day. NYPD officer Clinton Davis stood as a guardian of the city he loved. These heroes reflected the strength and resilience of their communities. Their sacrifices remind us of the unity and courage we are capable of, even in our darkest moments. This is Vanessa Tyler on your home for 24/7 Black News First, the Black Information Network.
4: I'm Mike Island on your home for Black News First, the Black Information Network. The slaying of a DoorDash driver in Pennsylvania is rattling a community reportedly regarded by its residents as quiet. According to WCAU, a DoorDash driver was shot and killed in King Sessing, Pennsylvania. A 15-year-old boy has been arrested and charged with murder, police say. Zaka Johnson, who is African American, was apprehended as a result of an extensive investigation linked to his other crimes, police say. An unidentified neighbor tells NBC 10 what he saw and heard.
5: And then after that, I thought it was like firecracker, but it was deeper than that. It was like force, boom, boom, boom.
4: And this neighbor tells NBC 10 he feels this is just something we have to live with.
5: You got to live, you got a family, you know. He was doing his job. Sorry he passed, but you got to live. It's rough out here. Everywhere you go, and people say, it's quiet here, quiet there. It can happen anywhere.
4: Police believe the shooting was targeted. Johnson is being held in a juvenile justice services center without bail. Federal investigators say more child predators are being identified and arrested across the nation. FBI Detroit Assistant Special Agent in Charge Marty D'Amico in Southeast Michigan says technology has expanded the ways offenders can target children online, but it has also helped law enforcement track them down.
6: I think it's twofold. These predators are very prevalent, but what's become more, I guess, better for us, a better way to identify them, is we're putting this public awareness out there.
4: D'Amico points to the FBI's Endangered Child Alert Program, launched in 2004 as a key tool in identifying suspects involved in child sexual abuse and child exploitation cases.
6: It's incumbent upon us as law enforcement, as parents, as family members, as the community, to make sure that we understand what our kids are doing.
4: He also urges parents and guardians to closely monitor who their children are communicating with online and what they're doing on social media and other digital platforms. Now, here's news about your community.
7: I'm Timmy Eswick on your home for Black News First, Dallas's BIN 1630 and 970, the Black Information Network. North Texas has a new conflict resolution initiative that started in the wake of the Carmelo Anthony trial. It's called simply Walk Away, and it was announced this week. Anthony was convicted of murdering Austin Metcalf at a Frisco track meet last year. Here's Bruce Carter with NBC 5. He's the creator of this initiative.
8: I believe at that point, if one or the other or both would have walked away, one young man would be alive, another one be incarcerated.
7: The Black Rodeo, as it's lovingly called, has a new name, the Cleo Hearn Memorial Texas Black Invitational Rodeo. The event, which is now in its 37th year, honors the pioneering Black cowboy whose legacy held open doors for generations of Black rodeo athletes. Here's Hearn's son, Harlan, talking about his father, who passed away just last year at 86 years old, via NBC 5.
9: I did not truly understand the magnitude of his reach, how he affected people, until after he passed away.
7: The rodeo takes place at Fair Park and benefits the African American Museum. I'm Tammy Eswick on your home for Black News First, Dallas's BIN 1630 and 970, the Black Information Network.
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22: Andrew Tate and his brother have been arrested in Miami. The social media influencers were arrested on charges of rape and sex trafficking.
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23: Big changes coming to the United Negro College Fund after years of tremendous growth. Dr. Michael L. Lomax is stepping toward retirement.
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7: BIN News This Hour, I'm Andrea Coleman. Coming up...
25: We cannot allow another individual, particularly a young black man's death, go uninvestigated. We have seen this happen over the years, not only in Mississippi, but across the country.
7: The comments of a black civil rights leader regarding the Nolan Wells investigation spurs a massive response from some of Mississippi's top elected officials. And...
26: They murdered my baby. They murdered my baby. My baby didn't see it coming.
7: Grief and a push for justice after an 18-year-old is found dead in a house belonging to the husband of a black congressional leader. This statement by NAACP President Derek Johnson is causing quite a stir.
25: So narrative matters in this case. And we're saying that in Nolan Wells' situation, the narrative should not be it was an accident before there was an investigation. The narrative should not be the words of individuals who went on a boat to the island with him, but they came without him, but with his cell phone, and you don't investigate those individuals. We're not accusing anyone of anything other than the state of Mississippi and local officials. We're accusing them of being derelict in their duties to follow up and to ensure that regardless of what happened, that there was a proper investigation so that this family and that community could be assured that if anyone was involved, they would be held accountable.
7: According to Baller Alert, Governor Tate Reeves, Congressman Mike Azell, and State Senator Jeremy England are all expressing their support of and confidence in Jackson County Sheriff John Ledbetter. All of the men are white Republicans. Johnson made his comments during the press conference held earlier this week at the NAACP National Convention in Chicago, where the results of an independent autopsy of Wells's body were announced. During the briefing, Wells's parents spoke of not being updated on the investigation and how local officials said Wells died from an accidental drowning before an investigation was completed. Wells, who was black, was found dead in the water on July 6 just off Horn Island, where he was on a boating trip with friends for the 4th of July. His friends, who are all white, reportedly told police he didn't make the return trip that day with them after he met a girl at a party.
0: A mother in Boston is grieving the death of her 18-year-old daughter. The body of Lainey Ocasio's daughter, Yoselini Marte, was found in a home in Boston that belongs to Conan Harris, the husband of Congresswoman Ayanna Pressley. Ocasio vows to seek justice for her daughter.
26: My daughter didn't deserve this. My daughter did not deserve this. And it's all going to come out to light. Everything's going to come out. I have not seen my baby. I have not seen her laid out yet. It has not hit me yet. I'm not grieving yet. I'm hoping and I'm praying, and I will do my best to get justice for my daughter.
0: The house, which is listed as a rental property for Harris, is also up for sale. Police say Marte died from a single gunshot wound to the head. Her mother saying her daughter would not have committed suicide. The official cause and manner of death are yet to be determined. This is BIN News this hour. Be sure to follow us wherever you get your podcast. I'm Andrea Coleman on the Black Information Network, home of Black News First.
3: Here's what's trending this hour. A federal appeals court has ruled President Trump cannot implement his executive order tightening mail-in voting regulations. The First Circuit Court of Appeals on Saturday rejected the administration's request to lift a lower court injunction secured last month by several Democrat-led states. The Department of Justice argued that any lawsuit challenging the order was premature as to no agencies had finalized actions or policies. I'm Misty Jordan, and that's what's trending.
1: 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Here's Morgan Wood.
4: HBCU students returning to Tuskegee University this fall will be greeted with a new set of campus expectations. The Alabama HBCU is rolling out updated policies covering dress, classroom attendance, and cell phone use. Under the new rules, students will be expected to dress professionally for certain campus events, while revealing clothing, bedroom slippers, bonnets, and do-rags will not be allowed in classrooms, dining facilities, or official university settings. Cell phones must be off during class unless an instructor says otherwise, and the school says attendance requirements will also be more strictly enforced. University President Dr. Mark Brown says the changes aren't meant to punish students, but to better prepare them for the professional world after graduation. With the latest in HBCU news, I'm Morgan Wood on the Black Information Network, BINnews.com, your home for Black News First.
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9: The opinions, beliefs, and viewpoints expressed in this commentary are those of the author and do not necessarily represent those of BIN and its founding partners and employees. Now it's time to bring the funk with Roland S. Martin.
27: If you want to know how fraudulent Republicans are with this claim of being fiscal conservatives, all you have to do is look at this number. Steve Rattner, who's an analyst on MSNBC, economic analyst, a Wall Street financier. This is what he posted on social media. Under Trump, the debt held by the federal government has surpassed 100% of GDP, gross domestic product. By 2030, it'll shoot past its all-time record from World War II. Isn't that interesting? Now, Trump claimed, oh, he was going to lower the federal government debt to $19 trillion. Not happen. Republicans, oh, they yelled during Obama's presidency about the debt when they were dealing with federal government shutdowns. And they yelled about it during Biden. And they all they talk about is being fiscal conservatives, watching our finances. Yet here they are, completely silent as the debt skyrockets under Trump. You know why? Because if you look at history, guess when the debt of America increases? Under Republican leadership. Guess when debt traditionally is cut? Under Democrats. Under Republicans, do you see job growth? No. Under Democratic administrations? Yes. So why is it that Republicans always seem to have a winning argument when it comes to the economy? Marketing. See, they tout big business. And people go, oh my goodness, they're supporting jobs. No, they're supporting stockholders getting more money back, not working class people. It's all a lie. I'm Roland Martin on the Black Information.
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14: We begin in Memphis, Tennessee. Police there say they've arrested and charged the man with first-degree murder in the death of a black woman. The suspect is Colin Carter. Police found the decomposing body of Teresa Long inside of her apartment. Fox 13 is reporting cops were called to the apartment to check on Long's welfare. Surveillance cameras located throughout the apartment complex provided key evidence in the arrest of Carter, according to police. This black neighbor says she's happy the cameras were on the property.
15: I feel that it's worth it because I don't really see how much privacy that we're giving up. If it's saving our lives and saving somebody else's life or a prior crime or a crime that just happens, I believe it's worth it.
14: The suspect is in custody at the Shelby County Jail. Investigators have not released a possible motive.
16: Now to Maryland, where a black 16-year-old, Keith James Jr., is being held without bail after allegedly shooting and killing two siblings in Gwin Oak, Maryland.
17: The two siblings are 15-year-old Giovanna Myrie and her 9-year-old brother, Steve Allen. The siblings were found dead on July 7th. Charging documents suggest a possible motive is related to a relationship between Myrie and James. The suspect, James, appeared in court for the first time since his arrest, and his attorney emphasized his client's presumption of innocence. The investigation is ongoing, and James will make an initial appearance in court if indicted. I'm Mike Island on the Black Information Network.
16: Federal Bureau of Investigation officials say more child predators are being arrested nationwide and in Southeast Michigan. FBI Detroit Assistant Special Agent in Charge Marty D'Amico was asked if the uptick is because there are more predators out there or are more of them being caught.
18: I think it's twofold. These predators are very prevalent, but what's become more, I guess, better for us, a better way to identify them is we're putting this public awareness out there.
16: D'Amico says their Endangered Child Alert program that launched in 2004 to help identify people involved in child sexual abuse and the production of child pornography has been very helpful. He says predators have more venues than ever before. According to the Lawsuit Information Center, black children had the highest rate of sexual abuse and assault, followed by Hispanics.
14: Also in Detroit, Michigan, the wait for a second bridge between Detroit and Canada, it's almost over. The Gordie Howe International Bridge is scheduled to open Monday after 8 years of construction and over 25 years of planning.
19: We estimate it to be about $20,000 to $25,000 a month just in savings with this new bridge.
14: That was Transport Vice President Mohammed Saidi speaking there. Tolls for the bridge will be less than half of what the Ambassador Bridge charges for commercial trucks and over a dollar cheaper for passenger vehicles. And finally, the Thurgood Marshall College Fund's Heroes Program recently hosted participants from several HBCUs for training on Gallup's Clifton Strengths Framework, with a focus on becoming Gallup certified strengths coaches. Organizers say the program aims to equip participants to lead strengths-based initiatives on their campuses. I'm Mike Moore, along with Nicole Deal, on your home for 24/7 News, the Black Information Network.
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16: In Oklahoma City, Oklahoma, former chief of police M.T. Berry is being remembered. He served as the city's first African-American police chief.
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11: Pompano Beach, Florida, one Broward County community marches, showing that grief is turning to organized resistance.
1: 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Your money on the Black Information Network.
16: At the direction of President Trump, dozens of countries are being hit with new U.S. tariffs. The latest tariffs are replacing the previous ones and range from 10 to 12.5%. The White House says the new tariffs are tied to the imports of goods made with forced labor. The U.S. Supreme Court struck down last year's tariffs. However, the president has consistently defended tariffs as a way to encourage companies to make products in the U.S. and give the U.S. more leverage in trade disputes. Meanwhile, Chick-fil-A says accounts from its loyalty program were affected last month by an automated attack. The company's One program was hacked using credentials obtained from a third-party source. The sensitive information included the last four digits of card numbers and other saved details like birthdays, email addresses, and passwords. The company says they forced logouts on affected accounts and removed any saved payment methods as soon as they learned about the breach. The company also restored affected Chick-fil-A One balances and added extra rewards to customer accounts. Money news at 24 and 54 minutes past each hour. I'm Nicole Deal on your home for Black News First, the Black Information Network.
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14: And I'm Mike Moore on your home for 24/7 News, the Black Information Network.
16: In California, a key piece of evidence in the murder case against Black singer David could be an inflatable pool. The singer, whose real name is David Burke, is accused of murdering 14-year-old Celeste Rivas Hernandez and dismembering her body. A criminalist with the LAPD recently testified at the preliminary hearing, saying a blue inflatable pool was found in the garage of Burke's rented home in the Hollywood Hills. Lisa Lahindro says three missing pieces from the pool match material fragments on the clothes Rivas Hernandez was wearing when she died. She says they fit together like a jigsaw puzzle.
14: It's been a month since two devastating earthquakes in Venezuela left over 5,000 people dead and tens of thousands missing. South Florida's Global Empowerment Mission is working around the clock to send over 2 million pounds of food and medical supplies to survivors.
12: Every day we have things arriving between planes and containers have already started leaving. They should be en route and arriving first July 31st. Should be the first round of containers arriving, but we're constantly sending every week.
14: GEM Logistics Director Billy Richards says they cannot do it alone. Donations can be made at globalempowermentmission.org. In other news, the Washington Post says the CDC is now connecting cyclospora cases from Illinois, Kansas, Oklahoma, and Pennsylvania to the nationwide outbreak. Cyclosporiasis causes nausea, vomiting, diarrhea, and other symptoms, and has already been traced to scores of illnesses in Indiana, Kentucky, Michigan, Ohio, and West Virginia. The report claims federal investigators are linking the outbreak to shredded lettuce served at Taco Bell restaurants in those states.
16: And finally, the FDA says roughly 1.5 million cartons of eggs are being recalled because of possible salmonella contamination. The voluntary recall was put out by Midwest Poultry Services for brown and white shell eggs. The eggs were sold under several brands, including Kroger and Brookshire's in Texas, Oklahoma, Arkansas, Louisiana, and New Mexico. I'm Nicole Deal, along with Mike Moore, on your home for Black News First, the Black Information Network. Your Healthy Minute is next.
4: More than 1.5 million cartons of eggs are being recalled over possible salmonella contamination. The voluntary recall from Midwest Poultry Services affects brown and white shell eggs sold under brands including Kroger, Simple Truth, Brookshire's, Country Morning, and Sunup's in Texas, Oklahoma, Arkansas, Louisiana, New Mexico, and Mississippi. No illnesses have been reported, but the FDA is urging consumers to check their cartons and throw away any affected eggs. Salmonella can cause fever, diarrhea, and stomach cramps with young children, older adults, and people with weakened immune systems at the highest risk. For many families, especially those already facing barriers to affordable, healthy food, recalls like this can create additional challenges at the grocery store. That's your Healthy Minutes. I'm Morgan Wood on the Black Information Network.
7: 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We sit with elders who remember when Motown meant more than music, it meant movement. We walk with artists painting Black features on city walls. We vibe with DJs spinning house, hip-hop, and freedom into every mix. Black folks here cook love into casseroles, build businesses in blitz zones, and still show up at city council meetings wearing their Sunday best. Even through loss, protests, and isolation, we persist. We don't just make culture, we protect it and pass it forward. From Lake Erie to Lake Street, Black Midwesterners hold it down with heart and hustle. Our cold doesn't stop the fire, and our pride speaks softly, but it stands firm. With Black News First, I'm Katie Gray on the Black Information Network.
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3: I'm Misty Jordan with BIN News. Now, Israeli Prime Minister Benjamin Netanyahu is warning Iran against attacking Israel. Appearing on Fox Sunday Morning Futures, Netanyahu vowed that Israel's response would be very forceful.
20: If Iran attacks Israel, either directly or through proxies, it will make a terrible mistake.
3: It comes as Netanyahu is set to visit the White House this coming week as President Trump weighs his military options in Iran. A federal appeals court has ruled President Trump cannot implement his executive order tightening mail-in voting regulations. The First Circuit Court of Appeals rejected the administration's request to lift a lower court injunction secured last month by several Democrat-led states. And the jackpot for the Mega Millions and Powerball lotteries continue to soar. Nearly $1.5 billion will be up for grabs this week. Get BIN News now on demand 24/7 on the iHeartRadio app.
21: I'm Vanessa Tyler on the Black Information Network, your home for Black News First. She's tiny. She's a nun. She's Black and was stopped and detained by ICE.
22: And I was stopped by the ICE. I did not do anything else when I have two men armed.
21: That's Sister Letitia Ubuaja. Everyone calls her Sister Letty. She's a Nigerian-born Roman Catholic nun and registered nurse who has been serving the people in America at least 10 years. She was walking to church late last month in McAllen, Texas, dressed head to toe in her full habit. Two ICE agents had guns. She had a rosary. They snatched her off the street. She says she begged. Can she just go to Mass? She was supposed to serve the Eucharist. They said no. Free now, she is speaking about how people can just be grabbed and detained.
22: What I am asking is just simple. Before anyone is being taken into custody or being taken anywhere from home, from their parishes, from their places of work, or even walking on the streets, just to give them the chance, give them the opportunity, so that they can be heard.
21: Many are speaking out, questioning why ICE is not just targeting criminals here illegally. That's the same question being asked at a congressional field hearing in Houston, Texas, where Lorenzo Salgado, husband, father, business owner, who had been living in America for decades, reportedly illegally, was killed by ICE agents during a stop of his van. There are calls for an independent investigation, not one where ICE investigates itself. Salgado's son says the workers with his father saw the deadly interaction and should be allowed to speak without retaliation.
23: They must be able to tell their stories in full without fear of being deported.
21: ICE agents claim Salgado tried to hit them with his van. For now, the men with him are being held in ICE detention.
24: Justice!
21: Demands for justice continue in Madison, Wisconsin, where Corey Ruiz, identified as a Black man, was shot by police. Cops say Ruiz had a knife, injuring an officer who shot him point blank dead.
0: This is an open and active homicide investigation right now.
21: That's Police Chief John Patterson. Things so explosive right now with the community, an activist took over the news conference, forcing the chief aside.
5: We don't want to hear anything you've been saying. You're going to say the same thing you all say every time a black body gets shot down in this city.
21: Those who knew Ruiz say he was a father and going through hard times and mental health issues. He had a long string of arrests and convictions.
6: It does not matter who you are or what your past is. You should not lose your life as a result of an encounter with law enforcement.
21: There is now an ongoing independent state investigation. Officials will have to view bystander cell phone videos. Madison police do not wear body cams. I'm Vanessa Tyler on the Black Information Network, your home for Black News First.
14: The United States Senate has had a total of 12 black members, with the first being Hiram Rhodes Rebels, elected in 1870 during the Reconstruction era. Jim Crow and other disenfranchisement tactics led to a gap of nearly 90 years between the first and second U.S. black senators. In 1992, Carol Moseley Braun became the first black woman to serve in the U.S. Senate.
8: I don't know, maybe this is just my day to get to talk about race. Maybe I'm just lucky like that today.
14: Vice President Kamala Harris became the second black female to serve as a U.S. senator in 2017. Barack Obama was the fifth black senator and the first to be elected president of the United States.
9: Race is an issue that I believe this nation cannot afford to ignore right now.
14: While Georgia's Raphael Warnock is the latest black member of the U.S. Senate after his 2021 election. Black U.S. senators have made contributions to the country and paved the way for future generations of black leaders. And that's a fact. This is Mike Moore for the Black Information Network.
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17: I'm Mike Island on your home for Black News First, the Black Information Network. Friends, family, and community leaders continue to honor the memory of a fallen soldier who sacrificed for her country. She is 28-year-old Sergeant Angel Rampersad of Queens. According to News 4, she was killed in action during an Iranian strike on her base in Jordan. She was born in Trinidad and raised in Queens, News 4 says. Rampersad is one of four soldiers killed in the attack. Queensboro President Donovan Richards says that people's opinion of the war matters little in the case of someone who answered the call and gave their life.
24: Angel was a hero, plain and simple. No matter what you think of this war, what is not up for debate is the bravery it takes to enlist like Angel did 7 years ago.
17: Queensboro President Richards, who is African-American, spoke of Sergeant Rampersad's family at a recent vigil held in her honor.
24: To Angel's wife, her parents, sister, and loved ones, we thank you. Thank you for your sacrifice, because it is a sacrifice. She made the ultimate sacrifice.
17: News 4 reports a statement from the family says, in part, that Angel was a gentle giant, loved her family fiercely, and will live on in the hearts of everyone she touched. Cities around the country, especially in those cities' black communities, are updating municipal laws, issuing fines, and holding negligent property owners accountable for unkept or abandoned structures. Neighborhood groups in cities like Philadelphia, Pennsylvania, Memphis, Tennessee, and Cleveland, Ohio are utilizing grant funds to organize trash pickups. Detroit, Michigan is also taking big steps to clean up their communities, getting the city to tear down dangerous and vacant buildings near empty lots. An abandoned home next door to a 77-year-old woman has brought years of problems, including squatters and other safety concerns for her family and neighbors. After residents contacted the news, city officials stepped in and pledged action within 24 to 48 hours. Now, here's news on what's happening in your community.
25: I'm Timmy Eswick on your home for Black News First. Dallas's BIN 1630 and 970, the Black Information Network. North Texas has a new conflict resolution initiative that started in the wake of the Carmelo Anthony trial. It's called simply Walk Away, and it was announced this week. Anthony was convicted of murdering Austin Metcalf at a Frisco track meet last year. Here's Bruce Carter with NBC5. He's the creator of this initiative.
26: I believe at that point, if one or the other or both would have walked away, one young man would be alive, another one be incarcerated.
25: The Black Rodeo, as it's lovingly called, has a new name, the Cleo Hearn Memorial Texas Black Invitational Rodeo. The event, which is now in its 37th year, honors the pioneering Black cowboy whose legacy held open doors for generations of Black rodeo athletes. Here's Hearn's son, Harlan, talking about his father, who passed away just last year at 86 years old, via NBC5.
2: I did not truly understand the magnitude of his reach, how he affected people, until after he passed away.
25: The rodeo takes place at Fair Park and benefits the African American Museum. I'm Tammy Eswick on your home for Black News First, Dallas's BIN 1630 and 970, the Black Information Network.
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0: Prince had a major crush on her, and she was already seeing someone, so she felt it was best if she declined the record.
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3: There are lots of programs aimed at increasing home ownership, but Black Americans continue to face a significant gap when it comes to owning a home. Census and Federal Reserve data shows Black home ownership remains around 44%, and white home ownership is around 75%. Housing

when brother number one was putting together his fourth album, he was accepting submissions of songs. Enter brother number two. Brother number two submits a song for brother number one's album, but brother number one says, uh-uh, that's trash. So brother number

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1: I'm Mike Island on your home for Black News First, the Black Information Network. The slaying of a DoorDash driver in Pennsylvania is rattling a community reportedly regarded by its residents as quiet. According to WCAU, a DoorDash driver was shot and killed in King Sessing, Pennsylvania. A 15-year-old boy has been arrested and charged with murder, police say. Zaka Johnson, who is African-American, was apprehended as a result of an extensive investigation linked to his other crimes, police say. An unidentified neighbor tells NBC 10 what he saw and heard.
2: And then after that, I heard I thought it was like firecracker, but it was deeper than that. It was like force, boom, boom, boom.
1: And this neighbor tells NBC 10 he feels this is just something we have to live with.
2: You got
1: to
2: live, you got a family, you know. He was doing his job. Sorry he passed, but you got to live. It's rough out here. Everywhere you go, and people say, it's quiet here, quiet there. It can happen anywhere.
1: Police believe the shooting was targeted. Johnson is being held in a juvenile justice services center without bail. Federal investigators say more child predators are being identified and arrested across the nation. FBI Detroit Assistant Special Agent in Charge Marty D'Amico in Southeast Michigan says technology has expanded the ways offenders can target children online, but it has also helped law enforcement track them down.
3: I think it's twofold. These predators are very prevalent, but what's become more, I guess, better for us, a better way to identify them is we're putting this public awareness out there.
1: D'Amico points to the FBI's Endangered Child Alert Program, launched in 2004, as a key tool in identifying suspects involved in child sexual abuse and child exploitation cases.
3: It's incumbent upon us as law enforcement, as parents, as family members, as the community, to make sure that we understand what our kids are doing.
1: He also urges parents and guardians to closely monitor who their children are communicating with online and what they're doing on social media and other digital platforms. Now, here's news about your community.
4: I'm Timmy Eswick on your home for Black News First, Dallas's BIN 1630 and 970, the Black Information Network. North Texas has a new conflict resolution initiative that started in the wake of the Carmelo Anthony trial. It's called simply Walk Away, and it was announced this week. Anthony was convicted of murdering Austin Metcalf at a Frisco track meet last year. Here's Bruce Carter with NBC 5. He's the creator of this initiative.
5: I believe at that point, if one or the other or both would have walked away, one young man would be alive, another one be incarcerated.
4: The Black Rodeo, as it's lovingly called, has a new name, the Cleo Hearn Memorial Texas Black Invitational Rodeo. The event, which is now in its 37th year, honors the pioneering Black cowboy whose legacy held open doors for generations of Black rodeo athletes. Here's Hearn's son, Harlan, talking about his father, who passed away just last year at 86 years old, via NBC 5.
6: I did not truly understand the magnitude of his reach, how he affected people until after he passed away.
4: The rodeo takes place at Fair Park and benefits the African American Museum. I'm Tammy Eswick on your home for Black News First, Dallas's BIN 1630 and 970, the Black Information Network.
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1: I'm Mike Island on your home for Black News First, the Black Information Network. The slaying of a DoorDash driver in Pennsylvania is rattling a community reportedly regarded by its residents as quiet. According to WCAU, a DoorDash driver was shot and killed in King Sessing, Pennsylvania. A 15-year-old boy has been arrested and charged with murder, police say. Zacha Johnson, who is African-American, was apprehended as a result of an extensive investigation linked to his other crimes, police say. An unidentified neighbor tells NBC 10 what he saw and heard.
2: And then after that, I heard I thought it was like firecracker, but it was deeper than that, like force, boom, boom, boom.
1: And this neighbor tells NBC 10 he feels this is just something we have to live with.
2: You gotta live, you got a family, you know. He was doing his job. Sorry he passed, but you gotta live. It's rough out here. Everywhere you go, and people say, it's quiet here, quiet there. It can happen anywhere.
1: Police believe the shooting was targeted. Johnson is being held in a juvenile justice services center without bail. Federal investigators say more child predators are being identified and arrested across the nation. FBI Detroit Assistant Special Agent in Charge Marty D'Amico in Southeast Michigan says technology has expanded the ways offenders can target children online, but it has also helped law enforcement track them down.
3: I think it's twofold. These predators are very prevalent, but what's become more, I guess, better for us, a better way to identify them, is we're putting this public awareness out there.
1: D'Amico points to the FBI's Endangered Child Alert Program, launched in 2004 as a key tool in identifying suspects involved in child sexual abuse and child exploitation cases.
3: It's incumbent upon us as law enforcement, as parents, as family members, as the community, to make sure that we understand what our kids are doing.
1: He also urges parents and guardians to closely monitor who their children are communicating with online and what they're doing on social media and other digital platforms. Now, here's news about your community.
4: 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North Texas has a new conflict resolution initiative that started in the wake of the Carmelo Anthony trial. It's called simply Walk Away, and it was announced this week. Anthony was convicted of murdering Austin Metcalf at a Frisco track meet last year. Here's Bruce Carter with NBC 5. He's the creator of this initiative.
5: I believe at that point, if one or the other or both would have walked away, one young man would be alive, another one be incarcerated.
4: The Black Rodeo, as it's lovingly called, has a new name, the Cleo Hearn Memorial Texas Black Invitational Rodeo. The event, which is now in its 37th year, honors the pioneering Black cowboy whose legacy held open doors for generations of Black rodeo athletes. Here's Hearn's son, Harlan, talking about his father, who passed away just last year at 86 years old, via NBC 5.
6: I did not truly understand the magnitude of his reach, how he affected people, until after he passed away.
4: The rodeo takes place at Fair Park and benefits the African American Museum. I'm Tammy Eswick on your home for Black News First, Dallas's BIN 1630 and 970, the Black Information Network.
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11: For decades, a quiet and remote Australian country town nurtured a world-class monster. 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
11: His name is Vince O'Dempsey. Psychopath, gangster, child killer, rapist. I'm Matthew Condon, journalist and true crime author, and I've spent years researching and tracking the life and crimes of this vicious murderer. And this is Ghostgate Road.
0: Justice is eternal, and so too are the rights of victims.
11: Vince O'Dempsey is currently serving life for 3 murders. He self-confessed to 33. My opinion? It's closer to 100. From Wooshka Studios, I'm Matthew Condon, and this is Ghostgate Road.
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17: A South Carolina man, John Andrew Felkel, has been sentenced to 9 years in federal prison for shooting at a black man due to his race.
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19: BIN News This Hour, I'm Andrea Coleman. Coming up...
20: We cannot allow another individual, particularly a young black man's death, go uninvestigated. We have seen this happen over the years, not only in Mississippi, but across the country.
19: The comments of a black civil rights leader regarding the Nolan Wells investigation spurs a massive response from some of Mississippi's top elected officials. And...
21: They murdered my baby. They murdered my baby. My baby didn't see it coming.
19: Grief and a push for justice after an 18-year-old is found dead in a house belonging to the husband of a black congressional leader. This statement by NAACP President Derek Johnson is causing quite a stir.
20: So narrative matters in this case. And we're saying that in Nolan Wells' situation, the narrative should not be it was an accident before there was an investigation. The narrative should not be the words of individuals who went on a boat to the island with him, but they came without him, but with his cell phone, and you don't investigate those individuals. We're not accusing anyone of anything other than the state of Mississippi and local officials. We're accusing them of being derelict in their duties to follow up and to ensure that regardless of what happened, that there was a proper investigation so that this family and that community could be assured that if anyone was involved, they would be held accountable.
19: According to Baller Alert, Governor Tate Reeves, Congressman Mike Azell, and State Senator Jeremy England are all expressing their support of and confidence in Jackson County Sheriff John Ledbetter. All of the men are white Republicans. Johnson made his comments during the press conference held earlier this week at the NAACP National Convention in Chicago, where the results of an independent autopsy of Wells' body were announced. During the briefing, Wells' parents spoke of not being updated on the investigation and how local officials said Wells died from an accidental drowning before an investigation was completed. Wells, who was black, was found dead in the water on July 6 just off Horn Island, where he was on a boating trip with friends for the 4th of July. His friends, who are all white, reportedly told police he didn't make the return trip that day with them after he met a girl at a party. A mother in Boston is grieving the death of her 18-year-old daughter. The body of Lainey Ocasio's daughter, Yoselini Marte, was found in a home in Boston that belongs to Conan Harris, the husband of Congresswoman Ayanna Pressley. Ocasio vows to seek justice for her daughter.
21: My daughter didn't deserve this. My daughter did not deserve this. And it's all going to come out to light. Everything's going to come out. I have not seen my baby. I have not seen her laid out yet. It has not hit me yet. I'm not grieving yet. I'm hoping and I'm praying, and I will do my best to get justice for my daughter.
19: The house, which is listed as a rental property for Harris, is also up for sale. Police say Marte died from a single gunshot wound to the head, her mother saying her daughter would not have committed suicide. The official cause and manner of death are yet to be determined. This is BIN News This Hour. Be sure to follow us wherever you get your podcasts. I'm Andrea Coleman on the Black Information Network, home of Black News First.
22: Here's what's trending this hour. A federal appeals court has ruled President Trump cannot implement his executive order tightening mail-in voting regulations. The First Circuit Court of Appeals on Saturday rejected the administration's request to lift a lower court injunction secured last month by several Democrat-led states. The Department of Justice argued that any lawsuit challenging the order was premature as to no agencies had finalized actions or policies. I'm Misty Jordan, and that's what's trending.
1: 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Here's Morgan Wood.
2: HBCU students returning to Tuskegee University this fall will be greeted with a new set of campus expectations. The Alabama HBCU is rolling out updated policies covering dress, classroom attendance, and cell phone use. Under the new rules, students will be expected to dress professionally for certain campus events, while revealing clothing, bedroom slippers, bonnets, and do-rags will not be allowed in classrooms, dining facilities, or official university settings. Cell phones must be off during class unless an instructor says otherwise, and the school says attendance requirements will also be more strictly enforced. University President Dr. Mark Brown says the changes aren't meant to punish students, but to better prepare them for the professional world after graduation. With the latest in HBCU news, I'm Morgan Wood on the Black Information Network, BINnews.com, your home for Black news first.
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26: If you want to know how fraudulent Republicans are with this claim of being fiscal conservatives, all you have to do is look at this number. Steve Rattner, who's an analyst on MSNBC, economic analyst, a Wall Street financer, this is what he posted on social media. Under Trump, the debt held by the federal government has surpassed 100% of GDP, gross domestic product. By 2030, it'll shoot past its all-time record from World War II. Isn't that interesting? Now, Trump claimed, he was going to lower the federal government debt to $19 trillion. Not happen. Republicans, they yelled during Obama's presidency about the debt when they were dealing with federal government shutdowns. And they yelled about it during Biden. And all they talk about is being fiscal conservatives, watching our finances. Yet here they are, completely silent as the debt skyrockets under Trump. You know why? Because if you look at history, guess when the debt of America increases? Under Republican leadership. Guess when debt traditionally is cut? Under Democrats. Under Republicans, do you see job growth? No. Under Democratic administrations? Yes. So why is it that Republicans always seem to have a winning argument when it comes to the economy? Marketing. See, they tout big business. And people go, oh my goodness, they're supporting jobs. No, they're supporting stockholders getting more money back, not working class people. It's all a lie. I'm Roland Martin on the Black Information.
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5: We begin in Memphis, Tennessee. Police there say they've arrested and charged the man with first-degree murder in the death of a black woman. The suspect is Colin Carter. Police found the decomposing body of Teresa Long inside of her apartment. Fox 13 is reporting cops were called to the apartment to check on Long's welfare. Surveillance cameras located throughout the apartment complex provided key evidence in the arrest of Carter, according to police. This black neighbor says she's happy the cameras were on the property.
6: I feel that it's worth it because I don't really see how much privacy that we're giving up. If it's saving our lives and saving somebody else's life, or a prior crime, or a crime that just happens, I believe it's worth it.
5: The suspect is in custody at the Shelby County Jail. Investigators have not released a possible motive.
4: Now to Maryland, where a black 16-year-old, Keith James Jr., is being held without bail after allegedly shooting and killing two siblings in Gwin Oak, Maryland.
7: The two siblings are 15-year-old Giovanna Myrie and her 9-year-old brother, Steve Allen. The siblings were found dead on July 7th. Charging documents suggest a possible motive is related to a relationship between Myrie and James. The suspect, James, appeared in court for the first time since his arrest, and his attorney emphasized his client's presumption of innocence. The investigation is ongoing, and James will make an initial appearance in court if indicted. I'm Mike Island on the Black Information Network.
4: Federal Bureau of Investigation officials say more child predators are being arrested nationwide and in Southeast Michigan. FBI Detroit Assistant Special Agent in Charge Marty D'Amico was asked if the uptick is because there are more predators out there or are more of them being caught.
8: I think it's twofold. These predators are very prevalent, but what's become more, I guess, better for us, a better way to identify them is we're putting this public awareness out there.
4: D'Amico says their Endangered Child Alert program that launched in 2004 to help identify people involved in child sexual abuse and the production of child pornography has been very helpful. He says predators have more venues than ever before. According to the Lawsuit Information Center, black children had the highest rate of sexual abuse and assault, followed by Hispanics.
5: Also in Detroit, Michigan, the wait for a second bridge between Detroit and Canada, it's almost over. The Gordie Howe International Bridge is scheduled to open Monday after 8 years of construction and over 25 years of planning.
9: We estimate it to be about $20,000 to $25,000 a month just in savings with this new bridge.
5: That was Transport Vice President Mohammed Saidi speaking there. Tolls for the bridge will be less than half of what the Ambassador Bridge charges for commercial trucks and over a dollar cheaper for passenger vehicles. And finally, the Thurgood Marshall College Fund's Heroes Program recently hosted participants from several HBCUs for training on Gallup's Clifton Strengths Framework, with a focus on becoming Gallup certified strengths coaches. Organizers say the program aims to equip participants to lead strengths-based initiatives on their campuses. I'm Mike Moore, along with Nicole Deal, on your home for 24/7 News, the Black Information Network.
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28: To your backyard.
29: Despite being cut off from the city's summer youth program grants, Mothers of Murdered Columbus Children is continuing its summer 2026 initiatives, relying on community donations.
27: Whatever happens next.
22: Baltimore City Police are investigating a possible hate crime after a note from a racist organization was found in Fells Point.
0: You'll hear about it on the Black Information Network. 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
4: At the direction of President Trump, dozens of countries are being hit with new U.S. tariffs. The latest tariffs are replacing the previous ones and range from 10 to 12.5%. The White House says the new tariffs are tied to the imports of goods made with forced labor. The U.S. Supreme Court struck down last year's tariffs. However, the president has consistently defended tariffs as a way to encourage companies to make products in the U.S. and give the U.S. more leverage in trade disputes. Meanwhile, Chick-fil-A says accounts from its loyalty program were affected last month by an automated attack. The company's One program was hacked using credentials obtained from a third-party source. The sensitive information included the last four digits of card numbers and other saved details like birthdays, email addresses, and passwords. The company says they forced logouts on affected accounts and removed any safe payment methods as soon as they learned about the breach. The company also restored affected Chick-fil-A One balances and added extra rewards to customers. account. Money News at 24 and 54 minutes past each hour. I'm Nicole Deal on your home for Black News First, the Black Information Network.
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5: And I'm Mike Moore on your home for 24/7 News, the Black Information Network.
4: In California, a key piece of evidence in the murder case against Black singer David could be an inflatable pool. The singer, whose real name is David Burke, is accused of murdering 14-year-old Celeste Rivas Hernandez and dismembering her body. A criminalist with the LAPD recently testified at the preliminary hearing, saying a blue inflatable pool was found in the garage of Burke's rented home in the Hollywood Hills. Lisa Lejendro says three missing pieces from the pool match material fragments on the clothes Rivas Hernandez was wearing when she died. She says they fit together like a jigsaw puzzle.
5: It's been a month since two devastating earthquakes in Venezuela left over 5,000 people dead and tens of thousands missing. South Florida's Global Empowerment Mission is working around the clock to send over 2 million pounds of food and medical supplies to survivors.
10: Every day we have things arriving between planes and containers have already started leaving. They should be en route and arriving first July 31st. Should be the first round of containers arriving, but we're constantly sending every week.
5: GEM Logistics Director Billy Richards says they cannot do it alone. Donations can be made at globalempowermentmission.org. In other news, the Washington Post says the CDC is now connecting cyclospora cases from Illinois, Kansas, Oklahoma, and Pennsylvania to the nationwide outbreak. Cyclosporiasis causes nausea, vomiting, diarrhea, and other symptoms, and has already been traced to scores of illnesses in Indiana, Kentucky, Michigan, Ohio, and West Virginia. The report claims federal investigators are linking the outbreak to shredded lettuce served at Taco Bell restaurants in those states.
4: And finally, the FDA says roughly 1.5 million cartons of eggs are being recalled because of possible salmonella contamination. The voluntary recall was put out by Midwest Poultry Services for brown and white shell eggs. The eggs were sold under several brands, including Kroger and Brookshire's, in Texas, Oklahoma, Arkansas, Louisiana, and New Mexico. I'm Nicole Deal, along with Mike Moore, on your home for Black News First, the Black Information Network. Your Healthy Minute is next.
22: More than 1.5 million cartons of eggs are being recalled over possible salmonella contamination. The voluntary recall from Midwest Poultry Services affects brown and white shell eggs sold under brands including Kroger, Simple Truth, Brookshire's, Country Morning, and Sunup's in Texas, Oklahoma, Arkansas, Louisiana, New Mexico, and Mississippi. No illnesses have been reported, but the FDA is urging consumers to check their cartons and throw away any affected eggs. Salmonella can cause fever, diarrhea, and stomach cramps with young children, older adults, and people with weakened immune systems at the highest risk. For many families, especially those already facing barriers to affordable, healthy food, recalls like this can create additional challenges at the grocery store. That's your Healthy Minute. I'm Morgan Wood on the Black Information Network.
11: People will come, Ray. Definitely come.
13: Born in Mississippi in 1931, James Earl Jones would become a powerful symbol of resilience and excellence. From the Great White Hope to voicing Darth Vader.
14: No, I am the father.
13: Jones' resonant voice and commanding presence helped him become one of the most distinguished actors of his generation. Crediting poetry and acting for helping him overcome a childhood stutter, his Broadway debut would come in 1957. Winning his first Tony Award in 1968, he would go on to join a select group of entertainers by also winning a Grammy, Emmy, and Oscar, or EGOT. His impact so powerful, the Court Theater on Broadway was renamed after him in 2022. Breaking barriers in Hollywood and theater at a time when opportunities for Black actors were limited.
14: Go through life. Weren't. If someone had liked you or not, you best make sure that they are doing right by you.
13: James Earl Jones' success and legacy are a source of inspiration and pride for the Black community. Rest in power, James Earl Jones.
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22: I'm I'm Misty Jordan with BIN News. Now, Israeli Prime Minister Benjamin Netanyahu is warning Iran against attacking Israel. Appearing on Fox Sunday Morning Futures, Netanyahu vowed that Israel's response would be very forceful.
3: If Iran attacks Israel, either directly or through proxies, it will make a terrible mistake.
22: It comes as Netanyahu is set to visit the White House this coming week as President Trump weighs his military options in Iran. A federal appeals court has ruled President Trump cannot implement his executive order tightening mail-in voting regulations. The First Circuit Court of Appeals rejected the administration's request to lift a lower court injunction secured last month by several Democrat-led states. And the jackpot for the Mega Millions and Powerball lotteries continue to soar. Nearly $1.5 billion will be up for grabs this week. Get BIN News now on demand 24/7 on the iHeartRadio app.
15: I'm Vanessa Tyler on the Black Information Network, your home for Black news first. She's tiny. She's a nun. She's Black and was stopped and detained by ICE.
16: When I was stopped by the ICE, I did not do anything else when I have two men armed.
15: That's Sister Letitia Ubuaja. Everyone calls her Sister Letty. She's a Nigerian-born Roman Catholic nun and registered nurse who has been serving the people in America at least 10 years. She was walking to church late last month in McAllen, Texas, dressed head to toe in her full habit. Two ICE agents had guns. She had a rosary. They snatched her off the street. She says she begged, can she just go to Mass? She was supposed to serve the Eucharist. They said no. Free now, she is speaking about how people can just be grabbed and detained.
16: What I am asking is just simple. Before anyone is being taken into custody or being taken anywhere from home, from their parishes, from their places of work, or even walking on the streets, just to give them the chance, give them the opportunity, so that they can be heard.
15: Many are speaking out, questioning why ICE is not just targeting criminals here illegally. That's the same question being asked at a congressional field hearing in Houston, Texas, where Lorenzo Salgado, husband, father, business owner, who had been living in America for decades, reportedly illegally, was killed by ICE agents during a stop of his van. There are calls for an independent investigation, not one where ICE investigates itself. Salgado's son says the workers with his father saw the deadly interaction and should be allowed to speak without retaliation.
17: They must be able to tell their stories in full without fear of being deported.
15: ICE agents claim Salgado tried to hit them with his van. For now, the men with him are being held in ICE detention.
18: Justice!
15: Demands for justice continue in Madison, Wisconsin, where Corey Ruiz, identified as a Black man, was shot by police. Cops say Ruiz had a knife, injuring an officer who shot him point blank dead.
19: This is an open and active homicide investigation right now.
15: That's Police Chief John Patterson. Things so explosive right now with the community, an activist took over the news conference, forcing the chief aside.
20: We don't want to hear anything you've been saying. You're going to say the same thing you all say every time a Black body gets shot down in this city.
15: Those who knew Ruiz say he was a father and going through hard times and mental health issues. He had a long string of arrests and convictions.
21: Does not matter who you are or what your past is, you should not lose your life as a result of an encounter with law enforcement.
15: There is now an ongoing independent state investigation. Officials will have to view bystander cell phone videos. Madison police do not wear body cams. I'm Vanessa Tyler on the Black Information Network, your home for Black news first.
5: The United States Senate has had a total of 12 Black members, with the first being Hiram Rhodes Rebels, elected in 1870 during the Reconstruction era. Jim Crow and other disenfranchisement tactics led to a gap of nearly 90 years between the first and second U.S. Black senators. In 1992, Carol Moseley Braun became the first Black woman to serve in the U.S. Senate.
23: I don't know, maybe this is just my day to get to talk about race. Maybe I'm just lucky like that today.
5: Vice President Kamala Harris became the second Black female to serve as a U.S. Senator in 2017. Barack Obama was the fifth Black senator and the first to be elected President of the United States.
28: Race is an issue that I believe this
1: nation cannot afford to ignore right now.
2: While Georgia's Raphael Warnock is the latest black member of the U.S. Senate after his 2021 election. Black U.S. senators have made contributions to the country and paved the way for future generations of black leaders. And that's a fact. This is Mike Moore for the Black Information Network.
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7: I'm Mike Island on your home for Black News First, the Black Information Network. Friends, family, and community leaders continue to honor the memory of a fallen soldier who sacrificed for her country. She is 28-year-old Sergeant Angel Rampersad of Queens. According to News 4, she was killed in action during an Iranian strike on her base in Jordan. She was born in Trinidad and raised in Queens, News 4 says. Rampersad is one of four soldiers killed in the attack. Queensboro President Donovan Richards says that people's opinion of the war matters little in the case of someone who answered the call and gave their life.
8: Angel was a hero, plain and simple. No matter what you think of this war, what is not up for debate is the bravery it takes to enlist like Angel did 7 years ago.
7: Queensboro President Richards, who is African-American, spoke of Sergeant Rampersad's family at a recent vigil held in her honor.
8: To Angel's wife, her parents, sister, and loved ones, we thank you. Thank you for your sacrifice, because it is a sacrifice. She made the ultimate sacrifice.
7: News 4 reports a statement from the family says, in part, that Angel was a gentle giant, loved her family fiercely, and will live on in the hearts of everyone she touched. Cities around the country, especially in those cities' black communities, are updating municipal laws, issuing fines, and holding negligent property owners accountable for unkept or abandoned structures. Neighborhood groups in cities like Philadelphia, Pennsylvania, Memphis, Tennessee, and Cleveland, Ohio, are utilizing grant funds to organize trash pickups. Detroit, Michigan is also taking big steps to clean up their communities, getting the city to tear down dangerous and vacant buildings near empty lots. An abandoned home next door to a 77-year-old woman has brought years of problems, including squatters and other safety concerns for her family and neighbors. After residents contacted the news, city officials stepped in and pledged action within 24 to 48 hours. Now, here's news on what's happening in your community.
18: I'm Tammy Eswick on your home for Black News First, Dallas's BIN 1630 and 970, the Black Information Network. North Texas has a new conflict resolution initiative that started in the wake of the Carmelo Anthony trial. It's called simply Walk Away, and it was announced this week. Anthony was convicted of murdering Austin Metcalf at a Frisco track meet last year. Here's Bruce Carter with NBC5. He's the creator of this initiative.
24: I believe at that point, if one or the other or both would have walked away, one young man would be alive, another one be incarcerated.
18: The Black Rodeo, as it's lovingly called, has a new name, the Cleo Hearn Memorial Texas Black Invitational Rodeo. The event, which is now in its 37th year, honors the pioneering Black cowboy whose legacy held open doors for generations of Black rodeo athletes. Here's Hearn's son, Harlan, talking about his father, who passed away just last year at 86 years old, via NBC5.
25: I did not truly understand the magnitude of his reach, how he affected people, until after he passed away.
18: The rodeo takes place at Fair Park and benefits the African American Museum. I'm Tammy Eswick on your home for Black News First, Dallas's BIN 1630 and 970, the Black Information Network.
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28: On September 17th, 2009, 24-year-old Maitrice Richardson disappeared without a trace in the woods near Malibu, California. She had been arrested at a beachside restaurant for failing to pay a tab and taken to the Lost Hills Sheriff Station.
30: You know, I mean, she's not from that area, and I would hate to wake up to a morning report. Girl lost somewhere with her head chopped off.
31: At least in the station here, she will be separated, so nobody's going to be with her. So at least that's, you know, the plus thing, so you don't have to worry about her safety.
28: This is the same sheriff station where Mel Gibson was taken to sober up after his drunken rant and then safely driven back to his car. There was no courtesy ride for Maitrice, the young African-American non-celebrity.
32: They knew that she had been released with no car, no money, no cell phone, nothing. And
0: in the dead of night, her mom calls the next morning to tell them that she never came home, and it's like, oh, well, she probably just, you know, she'll, they were just very nonchalant and casual about it.
30: She doesn't know the area. She's never been in your area. Well, I think she's depressed. That's what has me.
3: That's worse, Jamar, than just her. Okay.
28: The police

0: Information Network, your home for Black News First. This kid is a mass killer and admitted it in a Georgia courtroom. Colt Gray entered his plea guilty to wanting to take out as many people in his high school as he could nearly 2 years ago. In the end, he killed fellow Black student Mason Schimmerhorn, another student, and two teachers at Appalachian High. He is 16 now, 14 when he brought the rifle to school with the intent to kill. In his mugshot then, he had the bright red Ronald McDonald hair. This day, hair black, cut short, glasses, suit jacket and tie, appearing studious. He told the judge he is now in his right mind and ready to face the music. But before he's sent away for likely the rest of his life, he had to hear from his victims, those who survived and the loved ones of those who did not, like Mason Schimmerhorn, the one Black student he gunned down in another of America's deadly school shootings.
1: Mason was so much more than a victim. He was a son, brother, grandson, and friend. He was deeply loved.
0: What makes this case really stand out is the killer's father is also serving time. His charge, second-degree murder for providing the firearm. He knew his son wasn't right. After all, the boy had a shrine in his bedroom to the school shooter who killed 17 at Marjorie Stoneman Douglas High in Florida. Colt Gray left behind a notebook. Reportedly, his goal was to kill many more than that. Since he was 14 at the time, the death penalty is off the table. The judge must decide whether this 16-year-old facing life will ever be eligible for parole. A Black woman found stabbed to death and covered in bleach, but that was more than 25 years ago. A case ice cold just got red hot with the arrest of a 65-year-old Black man, Edward Russell Jr. Police in Hobart, Indiana, near Gary, say he killed Tanya Renee Armstrong. And police say that's not all he did. They say he is a prolific killer and tied to four other Indiana homicides from 2002. The victim's daughter never thought the case would ever be solved, and her feelings are all over the place.
2: I'm sad. I'm thankful, but I'm still, really hurt. I'm kind of mad.
0: She is clear about one thing, about her wish for the fate of the man accused of killing her mother 25 years ago.
2: So I hope you get that chair.
0: And prison is a rough place, no matter who you are. Diddy is learning that. Reports are the rap mogul got into a fight with another inmate at the Jersey facility where he's being held. No word on if Diddy, who was 56, was injured or not, but reportedly he was thrown in solitary confinement. His release date is early 2028. 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I'm Vanessa Tyler on the Black Information Network, your home for Black News First.
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6: I'm Big Sue on the Black Information Network. Frederick McKinley Jones is the inventor of one of the most important inventions to modern agriculture, the refrigerated truck. He patented his refrigeration system in 1940. The system allowed perishable foods to be shipped to further distances and even overseas. It was installed in trucks, boats, planes, and boxcars and improved the worldwide food trade. Other concepts such as frozen foods, supermarkets, and container shipping were all derived from the work of Frederick Jones. And that's a fact. I'm Big Sue on the Black Information Network.
7: I'm Mike Island on your home for Black News First, the Black Information Network. The slaying of a DoorDash driver in Pennsylvania is rattling a community reportedly regarded by its residents as quiet. According to WCAU, a DoorDash driver was shot and killed in King Sessing, Pennsylvania. A 15-year-old boy has been arrested and charged with murder, police say. Zacha Johnson, who is African American, was apprehended as a result of an extensive investigation linked to his other crimes, police say. An unidentified neighbor tells NBC 10 what he saw and heard.
8: And then after that,

0: I heard like, I thought it was like firecracker, but it was deeper than that. It was like force, boom, boom, boom.
1: And this neighbor tells NBC 10 he feels this is just something we have to live with.
0: You got
1: to
0: live, you got a family, you know. He was doing his job. Sorry he passed, but you got to live. It's rough out here. Everywhere you go, and people say, it's quiet here, quiet there. It can happen anywhere.
1: Police believe the shooting was targeted. Johnson is being held in a juvenile justice services center without bail. Federal investigators say more child predators are being identified and arrested across the nation. FBI Detroit Assistant Special Agent in Charge Marty D'Amico in Southeast Michigan says technology has expanded the ways offenders can target children online, but it has also helped law enforcement track them down.
2: I think it's twofold. These predators are very prevalent, but what's become more, I guess, better for us, a better way to identify them is we're putting this public awareness out there.
1: D'Amico points to the FBI's Endangered Child Alert Program, launched in 2004 as a key tool in identifying suspects involved in child sexual abuse and child exploitation cases.
2: It's incumbent upon us as law enforcement, as parents, as family members, as the community, to make sure that we understand what our kids are doing.
1: He also urges parents and guardians to closely monitor who their children are communicating with online and what they're doing on social media and other digital platforms. Now, here's news about your community.
3: 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North Texas has a new conflict resolution initiative that started in the wake of the Carmelo Anthony trial. It's called simply Walk Away, and it was announced this week. Anthony was convicted of murdering Austin Metcalf at a Frisco track meet last year. Here's Bruce Carter with NBC 5. He's the creator of this initiative.
4: I believe at that point, if one or the other or both would have walked away, one young man would be alive, another one be incarcerated.
3: The Black Rodeo, as it's lovingly called, has a new name, the Cleo Hearn Memorial Texas Black Invitational Rodeo. The event, which is now in its 37th year, honors the pioneering Black cowboy whose legacy held open doors for generations of Black rodeo athletes. Here's Hearn's son, Harlan, talking about his father, who passed away just last year at 86 years old, via NBC 5.
5: I did not truly understand the magnitude of his reach, how he affected people, until after he passed away.
3: The rodeo takes place at Fair Park and benefits the African American Museum. I'm Tammy Eswick on your home for Black News First, Dallas's BIN 1630 and 970, the Black Information Network.
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So when Brother Number One was putting together his fourth album, he was accepting submissions of songs. Enter Brother Number Two. Brother Number Two submits a song for Brother Number One's album, but Brother Number One says, uh-uh, that's trash.

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3: Misty Jordan with BIN News. Now, Israeli Prime Minister Benjamin Netanyahu is warning Iran against attacking Israel. Appearing on Fox Sunday Morning Futures, Netanyahu vowed that Israel's response would be very forceful.
4: If Iran attacks Israel, either directly or through proxies, it will make a terrible mistake.
3: It comes as Netanyahu is set to visit the White House this coming week as President Trump weighs his military options in Iran. A federal appeals court has ruled President Trump cannot implement his executive order tightening mail-in voting regulations. The First Circuit Court of Appeals rejected the administration's request to lift a lower court injunction secured last month by several Democrat-led states. And the jackpot for the Mega Millions and Powerball lotteries continue to soar. Nearly $1.5 billion will be up for grabs this week. Get BIN News now on demand 24/7 on the iHeartRadio app.
5: I'm Kevin Brown on your home for 24/7 News, the Black Information Network. New York's Penn Station could be getting a new name if members of the Trump administration have anything to say about it. New Yorkers have some ideas.
6: It's not happening.
7: Nah, he already got a tower. We're good. We don't even want that one.
8: No.
9: I don't think that should be, because it could be taken down in years from now. You want something that's going to continue going year and generational.
5: As the Western Hemisphere's busiest train station undergoes an $8 billion redesign focused on expanding capacity, U.S. Transportation Secretary Sean Duffy once again called for a name change in a letter. The idea of naming the train station after President Trump was previously floated, with Duffy saying it has a nice ring to it. When asked about it, Trump spokesperson Carolyn Leavitt most recently responded, "Why not?" Los Angeles, California City Councilwoman Nithya Raman is calling out Mayor Karen Bass for her response to the Boyle Heights warehouse fire. Raman, who's running for mayor against Bass, visited the neighborhood.
10: What I've learned is that they did not get honest information about the risks that they faced from this fire.
5: Residents are still living with odors, plus a fly and rodent infestation weeks after the fire was put out. The mayor's office is defending its response, saying it's offered temporary housing vouchers to more than 1,100 high-impact residents, deployed mobile health screening clinics, offered free air purifiers, masks, and financial assistance to the businesses in the area. Still, Raman says it appears the mayor's office is not prepared to move fast enough during a crisis. South Florida rapper Kodak Black seems to be entirely off the hook in Orange County. A judge has officially released the 28-year-old artist from all bail and pretrial conditions stemming from his May MDMA trafficking arrest. Apparently, prosecutors missed their 60-day legal deadline to file formal charges. While the state's attorney says the case remains active, Kodak is currently free and clear of all restrictions. 500 Howard University students in the class of 2030 were unenrolled from their courses just days before some moved in on July 25th. The Washington Post is reporting Howard University claims the unenrolled students didn't meet their payment arrangements or scholarship reporting deadlines after months of reminders. Some students were reinstated once their financial aid was reflected in their statements, but others with external scholarship sources not reflected in their accounts were instructed to apply as transfer students next semester. Alumni organizations, community members, often fill the gaps of HBCU students. The United Negro College Fund has a student aid program which has awarded $30 million to keep students enrolled. Visit scholarships.uncf.org for more information. Cancer survivors are more comfortable asking about medical marijuana than medical staff are discussing it. Virginia Commonwealth University highlighted the gap this week in a national study of hundreds of survivors and dozens of cancer care providers. 69% of survivors felt comfortable talking about marijuana, compared to fewer than half of doctors and nurses. Many use cannabis for pain, nausea, and anxiety, but its risk and benefits remain partially unclear. Richmond researchers now want longer studies and clearer medical guidance for doctors and nurses. I'm Kevin Brown on your home for Black News First, the Black Information. Welcome to the journey around America, where we visit iconic locations connected to Black history. Today, we head to Harlem, New York, where the legendary Apollo Theater stands as a symbol of African American culture.
11: James Brown, ladies and gentlemen!
6: 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The theater became famous for Amateur Night, a weekly talent show that launched the careers of stars like Lauryn Hill and the Jackson 5.
8: Osiris,
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6: 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For the Black Information Network, I'm Kevin Brown.
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12: I'm Mike Island on your home for Black News First, the Black Information Network. Friends, family, and community leaders continue to honor the memory of a fallen soldier who sacrificed for her country. She is 28-year-old Sergeant Angel Rampersad of Queens. According to News 4, she was killed in action during an Iranian strike on her base in Jordan. She was born in Trinidad and raised in Queens, News 4 says. Rampersad is one of four soldiers killed in the attack. Queensboro President Donovan Richards says that people's opinion of the war matters little in the case of someone who answered the call and gave their life.
13: Angel was a hero, plain and simple. No matter what you think of this war, what is not up for debate is the bravery it takes to enlist like Angel did 7 years ago.
12: Queensboro President Richards, who is African-American, spoke of Sergeant Rampersad's family at a recent vigil held in her honor.
13: To Angel's wife, her parents, sister, and loved ones, we thank you. Thank you for your sacrifice, because it is a sacrifice. She made the ultimate sacrifice.
12: News 4 reports a statement from the family says, in part, that Angel was a gentle giant, loved her family fiercely, and will live on in the hearts of everyone she touched. Cities around the country, especially in those cities' black communities, are updating municipal laws, issuing fines, and holding negligent property owners accountable for unkept or abandoned structures. Neighborhood groups in cities like Philadelphia, Pennsylvania, Memphis, Tennessee, and Cleveland, Ohio are utilizing grant funds to organize trash pickups. Detroit, Michigan is also taking big steps to clean up their communities, getting the city to tear down dangerous and vacant buildings near empty lots. An abandoned home next door to a 77-year-old woman has brought years of problems, including squatters and other safety concerns for her family and neighbors. After residents contacted the news, city officials stepped in and pledged action within 24 to 48 hours. Now, here's news on what's happening in your community.
14: I'm Timmy Eswick on your home for Black News First, Dallas's BIN 1630 and 970, the Black Information Network. North Texas has a new conflict resolution initiative that started in the wake of the Carmelo Anthony trial. It's called simply Walk Away, and it was announced this week. Anthony was convicted of murdering Austin Metcalf at a Frisco track meet last year. Here's Bruce Carter with NBC5. He's the creator of this initiative.
15: I believe at that point, if one or the other or both would have walked away, one young man would be alive, another one be incarcerated.
14: The Black Rodeo, as it's lovingly called, has a new name, the Cleo Hearn Memorial Texas Black Invitational Rodeo. The event, which is now in its 37th year, honors the pioneering black cowboy whose legacy held open doors for generations of black rodeo athletes. Here's Hearn's son, Harlan, talking about his father, who passed away just last year at 86 years old, via NBC5.
16: I did not truly understand the magnitude of his reach, how he affected people until after he passed away.
14: The rodeo takes place at Fair Park and benefits the African American Museum. I'm Tammy Eswick on your home for Black News First, Dallas's BIN 1630 and 970, the Black Information Network.
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8: September 18, 1978, America tuned in to a popular TV series called The Dating Game, where three men vied to win a date with a single woman looking for love.
19: And we'll get right underway. It's time to meet our first three eligible bachelors for game number one. And here they are.
8: The three men were hidden behind a screen where the woman contestant couldn't see them. She could only hear their voices.
19: Number one, would you say hello to Cheryl, please? We're going to have a great time together, Cheryl. Okay.
8: What no one knew was that Bachelor Number One was a diagnosed sociopath and serial killer.
20: Bachelor Number One.
19: Yes?
20: What's your best time?
19: Nighttime.
20: Why do you say that?
19: Because that's the only time there is.
8: For 11 years, he crisscrossed the country, leaving a string of bodies in his wake. His name was Rodney Alcala. He eventually became known as the Dating Game Killer. How did Rodney Alcala manage to evade capture for so long? And how did his appearance on the Dating Game lead to his downfall? From Wondery, the network behind Dirty John, Young Charlie, and Wonderland Murders, comes The Dating Game Killer by Hollywood and Crime. I'm Tracy Patton. Join me and my co-host Stephen Lang as we dive into the story of one of America's most prolific serial killers.
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23: Despite being cut off from the city's summer youth program grants, Mothers of Murdered Columbus Children is continuing its summer 2026 initiatives, relying on community donations.
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24: Baltimore City Police are investigating a possible hate crime after a note from a racist organization was found in Fells Point.
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3: BIN News This Hour, I'm Andrea Coleman. Coming up...
15: We cannot allow another individual, particularly a young black man's death, go uninvestigated. We have seen this happen over the years, not only in Mississippi, but across the country.
3: The comments of a black civil rights leader regarding the Nolan Wells investigation spurs a massive response from some of Mississippi's top elected officials. And...
25: They murdered my baby. They murdered my baby. My baby didn't see it coming.
3: Grief and a push for justice after an 18-year-old is found dead in a house belonging to the husband of a black congressional leader. This statement by NAACP President Derek Johnson is causing quite a stir.
15: And so narrative matters in this case. And we're saying that in Nolan Wells' situation, the narrative should not be it was an accident before there was an investigation. The narrative should not be the words of individuals who went on a boat to the island with him, but they came without him, but with his cell phone, and you don't investigate those individuals. We're not accusing anyone of anything other than the state of Mississippi and local officials. We're accusing them of being derelict in their duties to follow up and to ensure that regardless of what happened, that there was a proper investigation so that this family and that community could be assured that if anyone was involved, they would be held accountable.
3: According to Baller Alert, Governor Tate Reeves, Congressman Mike Azell, and State Senator Jeremy England are all expressing their support of and confidence in Jackson County Sheriff John Ledbetter. All of the men are white Republicans. Johnson made his comments during the press conference held earlier this week at the NAACP National Convention in Chicago, where the results of an independent autopsy of Wells' body were announced. During the briefing, Wells' parents spoke of not being updated on the investigation and how local officials said Wells died from an accidental drowning before an investigation was completed. Wells, who was black, was found dead in the water on July 6 just off Horn Island, where he was on a boating trip with friends for the 4th of July. His friends, who are all white, reportedly told police he didn't make the return trip that day with them after he met a girl at a party. A mother in Boston is grieving the death of her 18-year-old daughter. The body of Lainey Ocasio's daughter, Yoseline Marte, was found in a home in Boston that belongs to Conan Harris, the husband of Congresswoman Ayanna Pressley. Ocasio vows to seek justice for her daughter.
25: My daughter didn't deserve this. My daughter did not deserve this. And it's all going to come out to light. Everything's going to come out. I have not seen my baby. I have not seen her laid out yet. It has not hit me yet. I'm not grieving yet. I'm hoping and I'm praying, and I will do my best to get justice for my daughter.
3: The house, which is listed as a rental property for Harris, is also up for sale. Police say Marte died from a single gunshot wound to the head. Her mother saying her daughter would not have committed suicide. The official cause and manner of death are yet to be determined. This is BIN News This Hour. Be sure to follow us wherever you get your podcast. I'm Andrea Coleman on the Black Information Network, home of Black News First. Here's what's trending this hour. Israeli Prime Minister Benjamin Netanyahu says he'll go ahead with his trip to New York City this week and plans to attend the UN General Assembly. Netanyahu made the comment on Fox Sunday Morning Futures in spite of New York City Mayor Zohran Mamdani's push to have him arrested. The Israeli Prime Minister says Mamdani is basing his claims on bogus criminal charges and accused the mayor of promoting hate and fear. I'm Misty Jordan, and that's what's trending.
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0: NBA superstar LeBron James is headed to the Philadelphia 76ers. According to ESPN, James is signing a two-year deal with Philly worth $8 million after deciding to move on from the Los Angeles Lakers. The four-time NBA champion joins a Sixers roster looking to make a deep playoff run. Meanwhile, in football news, the NFL has announced a date for Super Bowl 62 in Atlanta. The championship game will be played February 13th, 2028 at Mercedes-Benz Stadium. The date had previously been left off the league's calendar, sparking speculation that the NFL could move to an 18-game regular season as early as 2027. The league has not announced any changes to the current schedule. And the Flamingo Las Vegas is getting ready to debut an immersive experience centered on boxing legend Mike Tyson. The Iron Mike Legacy, the Mike Tyson Immersive Experience, will take visitors through the former heavyweight champion's life across seven interactive rooms featuring augmented reality, virtual reality, holograms, and projection mapping. Tyson says the attraction highlights both the highs and lows of his career and life. With the latest in sports, I'm Morgan Wood on the Black Information Network.
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4: On the Black Information Network, taking a look at another aspect of America at 250, a Black perspective. As America commemorates its 250th anniversary, the country will be awash in celebrations, spectacular fireworks displays, streets lined with flags, and rhetoric echoing the founding ideals of liberty and justice for all. But to truly grasp the story of this nation, we must begin with the complicated paradox at its core. In 1776, the Declaration of Independence boldly proclaimed that all men are created equal, endowed with inalienable rights. Yet even as these aspirational words were penned, the institution of slavery was deeply entrenched in the nation's economic system, legal codes, and everyday life. Black people, present at the country's inception, were foundational to its development, but they were rarely acknowledged in the national narrative. Despite their crucial contributions, laboring in fields, building infrastructure, serving in households, and shaping culture, they were systematically denied the rights and recognition of full citizenship. This contradiction is not a mere footnote in American history. It is fundamental to understanding the country's origins and evolution. The Black experience is not an aside to the American story. It is the lens through which we must view the nation's journey toward its ideals. Yet the Black American story is not defined solely by oppression and exclusion. It is also a chronicle of resilience, resourcefulness, creativity, and vision. Over 2.5 centuries, Black Americans have been at the forefront of the struggle to make the United States live up to its professed ideals. Their collective actions, whether organizing in churches, advocating in courtrooms, laboring on plantations, protesting on picket lines, innovating in laboratories, teaching in classrooms, performing on stages, reporting in newsrooms, or voting at the ballot box, have continually challenged the nation to confront its shortcomings and strive for genuine equality. Black Americans have not only demanded that the country fulfill its creed time and again, they have demonstrated the path forward through example, courage, and ingenuity. In this light, the Black experience is not a peripheral narrative, but the central thread in the American tapestry. To comprehend where the United States has been, what it has survived, and what it might achieve in the future, it is essential to begin with a Black perspective. This is the viewpoint of those who recognize the contradictions at the heart of the nation and, despite being marginalized, continue to build, dream, and shape the country. It is a perspective that insists on truth-telling and invites all Americans to see the nation's story in its fullest, most honest dimensions. I'm Terry McCready, looking back on the Black perspective of America 250 on the Black Information Network.
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0: Police say Ruiz was taken to a hospital but did not survive. Four officers are being placed on leave pending the investigation. Madison Mayor Satya Rhodes Conway told a news conference she has questions and concerns about what happened.
1: You should not lose your life as a result of an encounter with law enforcement.
0: Tropical Storm Bertha is now in the history books after failing to make much of a name for itself after being downgraded. NBC's Priscilla Thompson reports the disorganized storm moved through the Houston area.
2: The Gulf Coast has been largely spared from Bertha. Some residents in Texas are still preparing to hunker down.
3: I am getting ready to go to the grocery store, and I'm getting ready to load up on water and whatever I'm going to need for the next couple of days.
2: With some minor coastal flooding and rip currents possible along the immediate coast in the coming days.
0: Organizers are rallying supporters nationwide to join the March on Washington 2026, Defend the Vote, on August 28th, focusing on voting rights, economic justice, and civic engagement. The event, led by the National Action Network and the Drum Major Institute, aims to echo the historic 1963 March on Washington for Jobs and Freedom. Reverend Al Sharpton urges participation, emphasizing the importance of protecting voting rights and continuing the fight for civil rights. Transportation options are available, including free bus rides from the National Action Network Greater Baltimore Chapter for the first 250 registrants. The event seeks to send a message of progress and unity, emphasizing the need to defend the right to vote. A nun in Texas, Sister Leticia Ubuaja, was detained by U.S. Immigration and Customs Enforcement officers while on her way to church near the U.S.-Mexico border. She'd been granted protection from removal to Nigeria due to the risk of torture. After her detention, Congress members intervened on her behalf, and she was ultimately released. Ubuaja spoke out about her experience, highlighting the uncertainty faced by others in similar situations and criticizing the aggressive immigration tactics under the Trump administration. Despite being grateful for the support she received, she emphasized the need to speak out for others still facing similar challenges. For more news impacting the Black community, listen to the Black Information Network on the iHeartRadio app or log on to BINnews.com. 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I'm Kevin Brown on your home for Black News First, the Black Information Network.
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6: In 2019, marine scientists discovered the remains of the Clotilda at the bottom of Alabama's Mobile River. The Clotilda is believed to be the last known intact U.S. slave ship. In 1860, the Clotilda smuggled 110 Africans to Alabama, decades after the importation of slaves was outlawed in the United States. To hide the crime, the ship's captain, William Foster, burned and sunk the ship. Surviving ancestors of that final harrowing journey went on to establish Africatown, which still exists today. In her best-selling book, Barracoon, released in 2018, Zora Neale Hurston tells the story of Cudjoe Lewis, the last enslaved African on the Clotilda. The book details Lewis's experiences aboard the slave ship and his role in founding Africatown. Lewis died in 1935 at the age of 94. Africatown and the Clotilda are an intricate part of the national conversation about reparations, highlighting the lasting legacy of this dark chapter in American history. I'm Andrea Coleman on the Black Information Network.
7: I'm Mike Island on your home for Black News First, the Black Information Network. The slaying of a DoorDash driver in Pennsylvania is rattling a community reportedly regarded by its residents as quiet. According to WCAU, a DoorDash driver was shot and killed in Kingsessing, Pennsylvania. A 15-year-old boy has been arrested and charged with murder, police say. Zaka Johnson, who is African-American, was apprehended as a result of an extensive investigation linked to his other crimes, police say. An unidentified neighbor tells NBC 10 what he saw and heard.
8: And then after that, I thought it was like firecracker, but it was deeper than that. It was like force, boom, boom, boom.
7: And this neighbor tells NBC 10 he feels this is just something we have to live with.
8: You got
7: to
8: live, you got a family, you know. He was doing his job. Sorry he passed, but you got to live. It's rough out here. Everywhere you go, and people say, it's quiet here, quiet there. It can happen anywhere.
7: Police believe the shooting was targeted. Johnson is being held in a juvenile justice services center without bail. Federal investigators say more child predators are being identified and arrested across the nation. FBI Detroit Assistant Special Agent in Charge Marty D'Amico in Southeast Michigan says technology has expanded the ways offenders can target children online, but it has also helped law enforcement track them down.

0: I think it's twofold. These predators are very prevalent, but what's become more, I guess, better for us, a better way to identify them, is we're putting this public awareness out there.
1: D'Amico points to the FBI's Endangered Child Alert Program, launched in 2004 as a key tool in identifying suspects involved in child sexual abuse and child exploitation cases.
0: It's incumbent upon us as law enforcement, as parents, as family members, as the community, to make sure that we understand what our kids are doing.
1: He also urges parents and guardians to closely monitor who their children are communicating with online and what they're doing on social media and other digital platforms. Now, here's news about your community.
2: 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North Texas has a new conflict resolution initiative that started in the wake of the Carmelo Anthony trial. It's called simply Walk Away, and it was announced this week. Anthony was convicted of murdering Austin Metcalf at a Frisco track meet last year. Here's Bruce Carter with NBC5. He's the creator of this initiative.
3: I believe at that point, if one or the other or both would have walked away, one young man would be alive, another one be incarcerated.
2: The Black Rodeo, as it's lovingly called, has a new name, the Cleo Hearn Memorial Texas Black Invitational Rodeo. The event, which is now in its 37th year, honors the pioneering Black cowboy whose legacy held open doors for generations of Black rodeo athletes. Here's Hearn's son, Harlan, talking about his father, who passed away just last year at 86 years old, via NBC5.
4: I did not truly understand the magnitude of his reach, how he affected people, until after he passed away.
2: The rodeo takes place at Fair Park and benefits the African American Museum. I'm Tammy Eswick on your home for Black News First, Dallas's BIN 1630 and 970, the Black Information Network.
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2: I'm Misty Jordan with BIN News. Now, Israeli Prime Minister Benjamin Netanyahu is warning Iran against attacking Israel. Appearing on Fox Sunday Morning Futures, Netanyahu vowed that Israel's response would be very forceful.
3: If Iran attacks Israel, either directly or through proxies, it will make a terrible mistake.
2: It comes as Netanyahu is set to visit the White House this coming week as President Trump weighs his military options in Iran. A federal appeals court has ruled President Trump cannot implement his executive order tightening mail-in voting regulations. The First Circuit Court of Appeals rejected the administration's request to lift a lower court injunction secured last month by several Democrat-led states. And the jackpot for the Mega Millions and Powerball lotteries continue to soar. Nearly $1.5 billion will be up for grabs this week. Get BIN News now on demand 24/7 on the iHeartRadio app.
4: I'm Vanessa Tyler on the Black Information Network, your home for Black News First. She's tiny. She's a nun. She's Black and was stopped and detained by ICE.
5: And I was stopped by the ICE. I did not do anything else when I have two men armed.
4: That's Sister Letitia Ubuaja. Everyone calls her Sister Letty. She's a Nigerian-born Roman Catholic nun and registered nurse who has been serving the people in America at least 10 years. She was walking to church late last month in McAllen, Texas, dressed head to toe in her full habit. Two ICE agents had guns. She had a rosary. They snatched her off the street. She says she begged, can she just go to Mass? She was supposed to serve the Eucharist. They said no. Free now, she is speaking about how people can just be grabbed and detained.
5: What I am asking is just simple. Before anyone is being taken into custody or being taken anywhere from home, from their parishes, from their places of work, or even walking on the streets, just to give them the chance, give them the opportunity, so that they can be heard.
4: Many are speaking out, questioning why ICE is not just targeting criminals here illegally. That's the same question being asked at a congressional field hearing in Houston, Texas, where Lorenzo Salgado, husband, father, business owner, who had been living in America for decades, reportedly illegally, was killed by ICE agents during a stop of his van. There are calls for an independent investigation, not one where ICE investigates itself. Salgado's son says the workers with his father saw the deadly interaction and should be allowed to speak without retaliation.
6: They must be able to tell their stories in full without fear of being deported.
4: ICE agents claim Salgado tried to hit them with his van. For now, the men with him are being held in ICE detention.
7: Justice!
4: Demands for justice continue in Madison, Wisconsin, where Corey Ruiz, identified as a Black man, was shot by police. Cops say Ruiz had a knife, injuring an officer who shot him point blank dead.
8: This is an open and active homicide investigation right now.
4: That's Police Chief John Patterson. Things so explosive right now with the community, an activist took over the news conference, forcing the chief aside.
9: We don't want to hear anything you've been saying. You're going to say the same thing you all say every time a Black body gets shot down in this city.
4: Those who knew Ruiz say he was a father and going through hard times and mental health issues. He had a long string of arrests and convictions.
10: It does not matter who you are or what your past is. You should not lose your life as a result of an encounter with law enforcement.
4: There is now an ongoing independent state investigation. Officials will have to view bystander cell phone videos. Madison police do not wear body cams. I'm Vanessa Tyler on the Black Information Network, your home for Black News First.
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7: The Obama Presidential Center is now open to all. 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
12: I'm Mike Island on your home for Black News First, the Black Information Network. Friends, family, and community leaders continue to honor the memory of a fallen soldier who sacrificed for her country. She is 28-year-old Sergeant Angel Rampersad of Queens. According to News 4, she was killed in action during an Iranian strike on her base in Jordan. She was born in Trinidad and raised in Queens, News 4 says. Rampersad is one of four soldiers killed in the attack. Queensboro President Donovan Richards says that people's opinion of the war matters little in the case of someone who answered the call and gave their life.
13: Andrew was a hero, plain and simple. No matter what you think of this war, what is not up for debate is the bravery it takes to enlist like Andrew did 7 years ago.
12: Queensboro President Richards, who is African American, spoke of Sergeant Rampersad's family at a recent vigil held in her honor.
13: To Andrew's wife, her parents, sister, and loved ones, we thank you. Thank you for your sacrifice, because it is a sacrifice. She made the ultimate sacrifice.
12: News 4 reports a statement from the family says, in part, that Angel was a gentle giant, loved her family fiercely, and will live on in the hearts of everyone she touched. Cities around the country, especially in those cities' black communities, are updating municipal laws, issuing fines, and holding negligent property owners accountable for unkept or abandoned structures. Neighborhood groups in cities like Philadelphia, Pennsylvania, Memphis, Tennessee, and Cleveland, Ohio are utilizing grant funds to organize trash pickups. Detroit, Michigan is also taking big steps to clean up their communities, getting the city to tear down dangerous and vacant buildings near empty lots. An abandoned home next door to a 77-year-old woman has brought years of problems, including squatters and other safety concerns for her family and neighbors. After residents contacted the news, city officials stepped in and pledged action within 24 to 48 hours. Now, here's news on what's happening in your community.
14: I'm Timmy Eswick on your home for Black News First, Dallas's BIN 1630 and 970, the Black Information Network. North Texas has a new conflict resolution initiative that started in the wake of the Carmelo Anthony trial. It's called simply Walk Away, and it was announced this week. Anthony was convicted of murdering Austin Metcalf at a Frisco track meet last year. Here's Bruce Carter with NBC 5. He's the creator of this initiative.
15: I believe at that point, if one or the other or both would have walked away, one young man would be alive, another one be incarcerated.
14: The Black Rodeo, as it's lovingly called, has a new name, the Cleo Hearn Memorial Texas Black Invitational Rodeo. The event, which is now in its 37th year, honors the pioneering Black cowboy whose legacy held open doors for generations of Black rodeo athletes. Here's Hearn's son, Harlan, talking about his father, who passed away just last year at 86 years old, via NBC 5.
16: I did not truly understand the magnitude of his reach, how he affected people until after he passed away.
14: The rodeo takes place at Fair Park and benefits the African American Museum. I'm Tammy Eswick on your home for Black News First, Dallas's BIN 1630 and 970, the Black Information Network.
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18: On September 17th, 2009, 24-year-old Maitrice Richardson disappeared without a trace in the woods near Malibu, California. She had been arrested at a beachside restaurant for failing to pay a tab and taken to the Lost Hills Sheriff's Station.
19: You know, I mean, she's not from that area, and I would hate to wake up to a morning report. Girl lost somewhere with her head chopped off.
20: At least in the station here, she will be separated, so nobody's going to be with her. So at least that's, you know, the plus thing, so you don't have to worry about her safety.
18: This is the same sheriff's station where Mel Gibson was taken to sober up after his drunken rant and then safely driven back to his car. There was no courtesy ride for Maitrice, the young African-American non-celebrity.
3: They knew that she had been released with no car, no money, no cell phone, nothing. And in the dead of night, her mom calls the next morning to tell them that she never came home. And it's like, oh, well, she probably just, you know, they were just very nonchalant and casual about it.
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23: The FDA is still trying to identify the source of the gastrointestinal illness outbreak that has sickened thousands of people across the country.
0: We have answers.
24: A report by the Council on Criminal Justice shows the U.S. homicide rate is way down, being called a 100-year low.
1: Whatever happens next, you'll hear about it.
25: A legal battle has erupted over Chadwick Boseman's estate, with his brothers seeking to remove his widow as administrator.
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1: I'm Mike Island on your home for Black News First, the Black Information Network. The slaying of a DoorDash driver in Pennsylvania is rattling a community reportedly regarded by its residents as quiet. According to WCAU, a DoorDash driver was shot and killed in King Sessing, Pennsylvania. A 15-year-old boy has been arrested and charged with murder, police say. Zaka Johnson, who is African-American, was apprehended as a result of an extensive investigation linked to his other crimes, police say. An unidentified neighbor tells NBC 10 what he saw and heard.
2: And then after that, I thought it was like firecracker, but it was deeper than that. It was like force, boom, boom, boom.
1: And this neighbor tells NBC 10 he feels this is just something we have to live with.
2: You got to live, you got a family, you know. He was doing his job. Sorry he passed, but you got to live. It's rough out here. Everywhere you go, and people say, it's quiet here, quiet there. It can happen anywhere.
1: Police believe the shooting was targeted. Johnson is being held in a juvenile justice services center without bail. Federal investigators say more child predators are being identified and arrested across the nation. FBI Detroit Assistant Special Agent in Charge Marty D'Amico in Southeast Michigan says technology has expanded the ways offenders can target children online, but it has also helped law enforcement track them down.
3: I think it's twofold. These predators are very prevalent, but what's become more, I guess, better for us, a better way to identify them, is we're putting this public awareness out there.
1: D'Amico points to the FBI's Endangered Child Alert Program, launched in 2004 as a key tool in identifying suspects involved in child sexual abuse and child exploitation cases.
3: It's incumbent upon us as law enforcement, as parents, as family members, as the community, to make sure that we understand what our kids are doing.
1: He also urges parents and guardians to closely monitor who their children are communicating with online and what they're doing on social media and other digital platforms. Now, here's news about your community.

0: TBS Wick on your home for Black News First. Dallas's BIN 1630 and 970, the Black Information Network. North Texas has a new conflict resolution initiative that started in the wake of the Carmelo Anthony trial. It's called simply Walk Away, and it was announced this week. Anthony was convicted of murdering Austin Metcalf at a Frisco track meet last year. Here's Bruce Carter with NBC5. He's the creator of this initiative.
1: I believe at that point, if one or the other or both would have walked away, one young man would be alive, another one be incarcerated.
0: The Black Rodeo, as it's lovingly called, has a new name, the Cleo Hearn Memorial Texas Black Invitational Rodeo. The event, which is now in its 37th year, honors the pioneering Black cowboy whose legacy held open doors for generations of Black rodeo athletes. Here's Hearn's son, Harlan, talking about his father, who passed away just last year at 86 years old, via NBC5.
2: I did not truly understand the magnitude of his reach, how he affected people, until after he passed away.
0: The rodeo takes place at Fair Park and benefits the African American Museum. I'm Tammy Eswick on your home for Black News First. Dallas's BIN 1630 and 970, the Black Information Network.
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1: With some minor coastal flooding and rip currents possible along the immediate coast in the coming days.
2: Organizers are rallying supporters nationwide to join the March on Washington 2026, Defend the Vote, on August 28, focusing on voting rights, economic justice, and civic engagement. The event, led by the National Action Network and the Drum Major Institute, aims to echo the historic 1963 March on Washington for Jobs and Freedom. Reverend Al Sharpton urges participation, emphasizing the importance of protecting voting rights and continuing the fight for civil rights. Transportation options are available, including free bus rides from the National Action Network Greater Baltimore Chapter for the first 250 registrants. The event seeks to send a message of progress and unity, emphasizing the need to defend the right to vote. A nun in Texas, Sister Leticia Ubuaja, was detained by U.S. Immigration and Customs Enforcement officers while on her way to church near the U.S.-Mexico border. She'd been granted protection from removal to Nigeria due to the risk of torture. After her detention, Congress members intervened on her behalf, and she was ultimately released. Ubuaja spoke out about her experience, highlighting the uncertainty faced by others in similar situations and criticizing the aggressive immigration tactics under the Trump administration. Despite being grateful for the support she received, she emphasized the need to speak out for others still facing similar challenges. For more news impacting the Black community, listen to the Black Information Network on the iHeartRadio app or log on to BINnews.com. 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I'm Kevin Brown on your home for Black News First, the Black Information Network.
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2: I'm Mike Island on your home for Black News First, the Black Information Network. The slaying of a DoorDash driver in Pennsylvania is rattling a community reportedly regarded by its residents as quiet. According to WCAU, a DoorDash driver was shot and killed in King Sessing, Pennsylvania. A 15-year-old boy has been arrested and charged with murder, police say. Zacha Johnson, who is African-American, was apprehended as a result of an extensive investigation linked to his other crimes, police say. An unidentified neighbor tells NBC 10 what he saw and heard.
3: And then after that, I heard like, I thought it was like firecracker, but it was deeper than that, like force, boom, boom, boom.
2: And this neighbor tells NBC 10 he feels this is just something we have to live with.
3: You gotta live, you got a family, you know. He was doing his job. Sorry he passed, but you gotta live. It's rough out here. Everywhere you go, and people say, it's quiet here, quiet there. It can happen anywhere.
2: Police believe the shooting was targeted. Johnson is being held in a juvenile justice services center without bail. Federal investigators say more child predators are being identified and arrested across the nation. FBI Detroit Assistant Special Agent in Charge Marty D'Amico in Southeast Michigan says technology has expanded the ways offenders can target children online, but it has also helped law enforcement track them down.
4: I think it's twofold. These predators are very prevalent, but what's become more, I guess, better for us, a better way to identify them is we're putting this public awareness out there.
2: D'Amico points to the FBI's Endangered Child Alert Program, launched in 2004 as a key tool in identifying suspects involved in child sexual abuse and child exploitation cases.
4: It's incumbent upon us as law enforcement, as parents, as family members, as the community,

0: to make sure that we understand what our kids are doing.
1: He also urges parents and guardians to closely monitor who their children are communicating with online and what they're doing on social media and other digital platforms. Now, here's news about your community.
2: I'm Tammy Eswick on your home for Black News First, Dallas's BIN 1630 and 970, the Black Information Network. North Texas has a new conflict resolution initiative that started in the wake of the Carmelo Anthony trial. It's called simply Walk Away, and it was announced this week. Anthony was convicted of murdering Austin Metcalf at a Frisco track meet last year. Here's Bruce Carter with NBC 5. He's the creator of this initiative.
3: I believe that that point, if one or the other or both would have walked away, one young man would be alive, another one be incarcerated.
2: The Black Rodeo, as it's lovingly called, has a new name, the Cleo Hearn Memorial Texas Black Invitational Rodeo. The event, which is now in its 37th year, honors the pioneering Black cowboy whose legacy held open doors for generations of Black rodeo athletes. Here's Hearn's son, Harlan, talking about his father, who passed away just last year at 86 years old, via NBC 5.
4: I did not truly understand the magnitude of his reach, how he affected people, until after he passed away.
2: The rodeo takes place at Fair Park and benefits the African American Museum. I'm Tammy Eswick on your home for Black News First, Dallas's BIN 1630 and 970, the Black Information Network.
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7: On June 6, 1984, a well-known Beverly Hills con artist named Ron Levin vanishes without a trace. 8 weeks later, a wealthy Iranian exile is kidnapped out of his home and is never heard from again. At first, the two disappearances seem unrelated, but soon suspicion falls on a group of young men united by greed and privilege. They are the golden sons of LA's wealthiest families. They drive matching BMWs, wear tailored Armani suits, lunch at Spago's, and run up tabs at LA's hippest hotspots. They call themselves the Billionaire Boys Club. They are united by a common goal. They want all the riches and status they were promised since birth, and they'll stop at nothing to get it. Their leader is Joe Hunt. He's 23 years old, charming and charismatic, and a master of mind games. But Joe's real talent lies in fleecing millions of dollars from wealthy investors in a high-stakes Ponzi scheme. It's a scheme that will slowly implode and put its members on a path to revenge, kidnapping, and murder. I'm Tracy Patton. Join me and my co-host Timothy Oliphant as we dive into Hollywood in the 1980s, when capitalism is king and greed is good. How did Joe Hunt manage to con millions from investors? Why did a group of privileged young men who had it all follow him down a road of destruction? This is the true story of the Billionaire Boys Club.
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9: The opinions, beliefs, and viewpoints expressed in this commentary are those of the author and do not necessarily represent those of BIN and its founding partners and employees.
10: I'm James T. Harris, and I have something to say. MS Now just aired a segment about the 1898 white supremacist coup in Wilmington, North Carolina. They talked about racism. They talked about violence. They talked about white supremacy as a through line in American history. But they somehow left out one critical fact. The men who organized the coup were Democrats, not Republicans, Democrats. That isn't a talking point. That's the historical record. You can verify them for yourself. The Wilmington coup wasn't carried out by some vague force of hatred. It was part of an organized Democratic Party campaign to overthrow an elected multiracial government, drive black leaders from power, and restore white Democratic control of North Carolina. Those aren't my opinions. Those are the historical facts. Yet Al Sharpton and his guest compared Donald Trump's 2016 election to that violent coup. Now stop right there. Donald Trump won an election. The white supremacists in Wilmington destroyed one. Those are not the same thing. Now, political parties and coalitions have changed over time, but history doesn't change, and history should never be edited to fit today's political talking points. In 1898, the people carrying out that coup were Democrats. If you're going to lecture America about white supremacy, then tell the whole story. Don't erase the party label because it doesn't fit today's political narrative. History deserves better than selective storytelling. The real lesson of Wilmington isn't that every Republican victory is rooted in racism. The real lesson is that truth matters, and leaving out inconvenient facts isn't history. It's propaganda. I'm James T. Harris for the Black Information Network.
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11: What's trending this hour? A federal appeals court has ruled that President Trump cannot move forward with his executive order aimed at tightening mail-in voting rules. The First Circuit Court of Appeals upheld a lower court injunction obtained by several Democratic-led states. The Justice Department argued legal challenges were premature because agencies had not finalized implementation plans, but the appeals court rejected that argument, leaving the order blocked for now. I'm Bree Wood with What's Trending.
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12: HBCU students returning to Tuskegee University this fall will be greeted with a new set of campus expectations. The Alabama HBCU is rolling out updated policies covering dress, classroom attendance, and cell phone use. Under the new rules, students will be expected to dress professionally for certain campus events, while revealing clothing, bedroom slippers, bonnets, and do-rags will not be allowed in classrooms, dining facilities, or official university settings. Cell phones must be off during class unless an instructor says otherwise, and the school says attendance requirements will also be more strictly enforced. University President Dr. Mark Brown says the changes aren't meant to punish students, but to better prepare them for the professional world after graduation. With the latest in HBCU news, I'm Morgan Wood on the Black Information Network, BINnews.com, your home for Black news first.
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12: Perry Studios is making a major investment in virtual production to help keep film jobs in Georgia. The studio is partnering with Synopse Virtual Production to transform one of its Atlanta sound stages by the end of the year. The upgrade includes a 23-foot tall LED wall stretching nearly 200 feet plus overhead LED panels. Perry says the technology will cut travel and set building costs while keeping crews working. The facility will also be available to outside film and television productions. Elsewhere in entertainment news, South African star Tyla is revealing the tracklist for her upcoming album, A-Pop. She unveiled the song titles in a backlight video, spray painting each one in neon colors. The project includes the singles Bliss, Is It, She Did It Again featuring Zara Larsson, and It Is Love. A-Pop drops July 24th. With the latest in entertainment news, I'm Morgan Wood on the Black Information Network. 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
14: I'm Kevin Brown with another look at modern-day Black history you should know. On January 6, 2021, as chaos engulfed the U.S. Capitol,
15: multiple Capitol injuries,
14: a group of Black officers stood as pillars of resilience and bravery. Among them was Capitol Police Officer Eugene Goodman, who diverted rioters away from the Senate chamber, potentially saving countless lives. Lieutenant Michael Byrd also faced a dire situation, protecting lawmakers from an advancing mob. His decisive actions safeguarded those entrusted to his care. And Officer Harry Dunn fought back against physical threats and racial slurs, standing firm in the defense of the Capitol and democracy. These Black officers and many others remind us that the strength of our democracy lies in those who protect it. So let's never forget to honor their heroism and strive for a nation worthy of their sacrifice. For the Black Information Network, I'm Kevin Brown.
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17: And I'm Nicole Deal on your home for 24/7 News, the Black Information Network.
16: We begin in Memphis, Tennessee. Police there say they've arrested and charged the man with first-degree murder in the death of a Black woman. The suspect is Colin Carter. Police found the decomposing body of Teresa Long inside of her apartment. Fox 13 is reporting cops were called to the apartment to check on Long's welfare. Surveillance cameras located throughout the apartment complex provided key evidence in the arrest of Carter, according to police. This Black neighbor says she's happy the cameras were on the property.
18: I feel that it's worth it because I don't really see how much privacy that we're giving up. If it's saving our lives and saving somebody else's life or a prior crime or a crime that just happens, I believe it's worth it.
16: The suspect is in custody at the Shelby County Jail. Investigators have not released a possible motive.
17: Now to Maryland, where a Black 16-year-old, Keith James Jr., is being held without bail after allegedly shooting and killing two siblings in Gwin Oak, Maryland.
19: The two siblings are 15-year-old Giovanna Myrie and her 9-year-old brother, Steve Allen. The siblings were found dead on July 7th. Charging documents suggest a possible motive is related to a relationship between Myrie and James. The suspect, James, appeared in court for the first time since his arrest, and his attorney emphasized his client's presumption of innocence. The investigation is ongoing, and James will make an initial appearance in court if indicted. I'm Mike Island on the Black Information Network.
17: Federal Bureau of Investigation officials say more child predators are being arrested nationwide and in Southeast Michigan. FBI Detroit Assistant Special Agent in Charge Marty D'Amico was asked if the uptick is because there are more predators out there or are more of them being caught.
20: I think it's twofold. These predators are very prevalent, but what's become more, I guess, better for us, a better way to identify them is we're putting this public awareness out there.
17: D'Amico says their Endangered Child Alert program that launched in 2004 to help identify people involved in child sexual abuse and the production of child pornography has been very helpful. He says predators have more venues than ever before. According to the Lawsuit Information Center, Black children had the highest rate of sexual abuse and assault, followed by Hispanics.
16: Also in Detroit, Michigan, the wait for a second bridge between Detroit and Canada, it's almost over. The Gordie Howe International Bridge is scheduled to open Monday after 8 years of construction and over 25 years of planning.
15: We estimate it to be about $20,000 to $25,000 a month just in savings with this new bridge.
16: That was Transport Vice President Mohammed Saidi speaking there. Tolls for the bridge will be less than half of what the Ambassador Bridge charges for commercial trucks and over a dollar cheaper for passenger vehicles. And finally, the Thurgood Marshall College Fund's Heroes Program recently hosted participants from several HBCUs for training on Gallup's Clifton Strengths Framework, with a focus on becoming Gallup Certified Strengths Coaches. Organizers say the program aims to equip participants to lead strengths-based initiatives on their campuses. I'm Mike Moore, along with Nicole Deal, on your home for 24/7 News, the Black Information Network.
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16: The 16th annual HBCU Philanthropy Symposium, focused on sustaining historically black colleges and universities in the face of changing funding landscapes.
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8: Big D, big stories.
17: Of President Trump, dozens of countries are being hit with new U.S. tariffs. The latest tariffs are replacing the previous ones and range from 10 to 12.5%. The White House says the new tariffs are tied to the imports of goods made with forced labor. The U.S. Supreme Court struck down last year's tariffs. However, the president has consistently defended tariffs as a way to encourage companies to make products in the U.S. and give the U.S. more leverage in trade disputes. Meanwhile, Chick-fil-A says accounts from its loyalty program were affected last month by an automated attack. The company's One program was hacked using credentials obtained from a third-party source. The sensitive information included the last four digits of card numbers and other saved details like birthdays, email addresses, and passwords. The company says they forced logouts on affected accounts and removed any saved payment methods as soon as they learned about the breach. The company also restored affected Chick-fil-A One balances and added extra rewards to customer accounts. Money news at 24 and 54 minutes past each hour. I'm Nicole Deal on your home for Black News First, the Black Information Network.
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17: Nicole Deal.
16: And I'm Mike Moore on your home for 24/7 News, the Black Information Network.
17: In California, a key piece of evidence in the murder case against black singer David could be an inflatable pool. The singer, whose real name is David Burke, is accused of murdering 14-year-old Celeste Rivas Hernandez and dismembering her body. A criminalist with the LAPD recently testified at the preliminary hearing, saying a blue inflatable pool was found in the garage of Burke's rented home in the Hollywood Hills. Lisa Lahindro says three missing pieces from the pool match material fragments on the clothes Rivas Hernandez was wearing when she died. She says they fit together like a jigsaw puzzle.
16: It's been a month since two devastating earthquakes in Venezuela left over 5,000 people dead and tens of thousands missing. South Florida's Global Empowerment Mission is working around the clock to send over 2 million pounds of food and medical supplies to survivors.
22: Every day we have things arriving between planes and containers have already started leaving. They should be en route and arriving first July 31st. Should be the first round of containers arriving, but we're constantly sending every week.
16: GEM Logistics Director Billy Richard says they cannot do it alone. Donations can be made at globalempowermentmission.org. In other news, the Washington Post says the CDC is now connecting cyclospora cases from Illinois, Kansas, Oklahoma, and Pennsylvania to the nationwide outbreak. Cyclosporiasis causes nausea, vomiting, diarrhea, and other symptoms, and has already been traced to scores of illnesses in Indiana, Kentucky, Michigan, Ohio, and West Virginia. The report claims federal investigators are linking the outbreak to shredded lettuce served at Taco Bell restaurants in those states.
17: And finally, the FDA says roughly 1.5 million cartons of eggs are being recalled because of possible salmonella contamination. The voluntary recall was put out by Midwest Poultry Services for brown and white shell eggs. The eggs were sold under several brands, including Kroger and Brookshire's, in Texas, Oklahoma, Arkansas, Louisiana, and New Mexico. I'm Nicole Deal, along with Mike Moore, on your home for Black News First, the Black Information Network. Your Healthy Minute is next.
12: More than 1.5 million cartons of eggs are being recalled over possible salmonella contamination. The voluntary recall from Midwest Poultry Services affects brown and white shell eggs sold under brands including Kroger, Simple Truth, Brookshire's, Country Morning, and Sunup's in Texas, Oklahoma, Arkansas, Louisiana, New Mexico, and Mississippi. No illnesses have been reported, but the FDA is urging consumers to check their cartons and throw away any affected eggs. Salmonella can cause fever, diarrhea, and stomach cramps with young children, older adults, and people with weakened immune systems at the highest risk. For many families, especially those already facing barriers to affordable, healthy food, recalls like this can create additional challenges at the grocery store. That's your Healthy Minute. I'm Morgan Wood on the Black Information Network.
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3: BIN News This Hour, I'm Andrea Coleman. Coming up,
23: we cannot allow another individual, particularly a young Black man's death, go uninvestigated. We have seen this happen over the years, not only in Mississippi, but across the country.
3: The comments of a Black civil rights leader regarding the Nolan Wells investigation spurs a massive response from some of Mississippi's top elected officials. And
24: they murdered my baby. They murdered my baby. My baby didn't see it coming.
3: Grief and a push for justice after an 18-year-old is found dead in a house belonging to the husband of a Black congressional leader. But first, here's BIN News Now.
25: A new crime report shows a mixed picture across Texas. Austin recorded the nation's largest increase in homicides over the past 7 years. Bob Leonard of Combined Law Enforcement Associations of Texas.
26: No surprise. This goes back a couple of years when the city made the foolish decision to defund the police.
25: Most other major Texas cities saw murder rates decline, with Dallas also reporting a year-over-year increase. Court-appointed defense attorneys in Wayne County, Michigan, are set to go on strike after contract talks broke down with the Neighborhood Defender Service. The dispute centers on health care benefits and wages, with attorneys and support staff planning to picket outside Detroit's Criminal Justice Center. And Destiny's Child fans may soon have new music to enjoy. Former manager Matthew Knowles says Beyonce, Kelly Rowland, and Michelle Williams are involved in several upcoming remixes, with new releases expected within the next 30 days. Get BIN News Now, on demand, 24/7, on the iHeartRadio app.
3: This statement by NAACP President Derek Johnson is causing quite a stir.
23: So narrative matters in this case. And we're saying that in Nolan Wells' situation, the narrative should not be it was an accident before there was an investigation. The narrative should not be the words of individuals who went on the boat to the island with him, but they came without him, but with his cell phone, and you don't investigate those individuals. We're not accusing anyone of anything other than the state of Mississippi and local officials. We're accusing them of being derelict in their duties to follow up and to ensure that regardless of what happened, that there was a proper investigation so that this family and that community could be assured that if anyone was involved, they would be held accountable.
3: According to Baller Alert, Governor Tate Reeves, Congressman Mike Azell, and State Senator Jeremy England are all expressing their support of and confidence in Jackson County Sheriff John Ledbetter. All of the men are white Republicans. Johnson made his comments during the press conference held earlier this week at the NAACP National Convention in Chicago, where the results of an independent autopsy of Wells' body were announced. During the briefing, Wells' parents spoke of not being updated on the investigation and how local officials said Wells died from an accidental drowning before an investigation was completed. Wells, who was black, was found dead in the water on July 6, just off Horn Island, where he was on a boating trip with friends for the 4th of July. His friends, who are all white, reportedly told police he didn't make the return trip that day with them after he met a girl at a party. A mother in Boston is grieving the death of her 18-year-old daughter. The body of Lainey Ocasio's daughter, Yoselini Marte, was found in a home in Boston that belongs to Conan Harris, the husband of Congresswoman Ayanna Pressley. Ocasio vows to seek justice for her daughter.
24: My daughter didn't deserve this. My daughter did not deserve this. And it's all going to come out to light. Everything's going to come out. I have not seen my baby. I have not seen her laid out yet. It has not hit me yet. I'm not grieving yet. I'm hoping and I'm praying, and I will do my best to get justice for my daughter.
3: The house, which is listed as a rental property for Harris, is also up for sale. Police say Marte died from a single gunshot wound to the head, her mother saying her daughter would not have committed suicide. The official cause and manner of death are yet to be determined. This is BIN News This Hour. Be sure to follow us wherever you get your podcast. I'm Andrea Coleman on the Black Information Network, home of Black News First.
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14: I'm Kevin Brown with another moment in Black music history. 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It all began in 1942 when Billboard introduced the Harlem Hit Parade, the first chart to track African American music.
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14: 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Today, it's known as the Hot R&B Songs Chart, showcasing the evolution of music that blends R&B with influences like hip-hop, jazz, and pop. For the Black Information Network, I'm Kevin Brown.
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19: I'm Mike Island on your home for Black News First, the Black Information Network. Friends, family, and community leaders continue to honor the memory of a fallen soldier who sacrificed for her country. She is 28-year-old Sergeant Angel Rampersad of Queens. According to News 4, she was killed in action during an Iranian strike on her base in Jordan. She was born in Trinidad and raised in Queens, News 4 says. Rampersad is one of four soldiers killed in the attack. Queensboro President Donovan Richards says that people's opinion of the war matters little in the case of someone who answered the call and gave their life.
4: Andrew was a hero, plain and simple. No matter what you think of this war, what is not up for debate is the bravery it takes to enlist like Andrew did 7 years ago.
19: Queensboro President Richards, who is African American, spoke of Sergeant Rampersad's family at a recent vigil held in her honor.
4: To Andrew's wife, her parents, sister, and loved ones, we thank you. Thank you for your sacrifice, because it is a sacrifice. She made the ultimate sacrifice.
19: News 4 reports a statement from the family says, in part, that Angel was a gentle giant, loved her family fiercely, and will live on in the hearts of everyone she touched. Cities around the country, especially in those cities' black communities, are updating municipal laws, issuing fines, and holding negligent property owners accountable for unkept or abandoned structures. Neighborhood groups in cities like Philadelphia, Pennsylvania, Memphis, Tennessee, and Cleveland, Ohio are utilizing grant funds to organize trash pickups. Detroit, Michigan is also taking big steps to clean up their communities, getting the city to tear down dangerous and vacant buildings near empty lots. An abandoned home next door to a 77-year-old woman has brought years of problems, including squatters and other safety concerns for her family and neighbors. After residents contacted the news, city officials stepped in and pledged action within 24 to 48 hours. Now, here's news on what's happening in your community.
6: I'm Timmy Eswick on your home for Black News First, Dallas's BIN 1630 and 970, the Black Information Network. North Texas has a new conflict resolution initiative that started in the wake of the Carmelo Anthony trial. It's called simply Walk Away, and it was announced this week. Anthony was convicted of murdering Austin Metcalf at a Frisco track meet last year. Here's Bruce Carter with NBC5. He's the creator of this initiative.
7: I believe at that point, if one or the other or both would have walked away, one young man would be alive, another one be incarcerated.
6: The Black Rodeo, as it's lovingly called, has a new name, the Cleo Hearn Memorial Texas Black Invitational Rodeo. The event, which is now in its 37th year, honors the pioneering Black cowboy whose legacy held open doors for generations of Black rodeo athletes. Here's Hearn's son, Harlan, talking about his father, who passed away just last year at 86 years old, via NBC5.
9: I did not truly understand the magnitude of his reach, how he affected people until after he passed away.
6: The rodeo takes place at Fair Park and benefits the African American Museum. I'm Tammy Eswick on your home for Black News First, Dallas's BIN 1630 and 970, the Black Information Network.
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13: Over the years, host Aaron Menke and the team behind Lore, Unobscured, and Cabinet of Curiosities have scoured the globe to bring you tales from the past with a hint of darkness. From superstitions and folklore to the curious and the bizarre, they gave you a front row seat to stories that explore a whole new side of world history. But now it's time to bring that journey home. Because while America's history books are filled with people, places, and events that sit on lofty pedestals, there's a whole other side of American history that's been forgotten and pushed into the shadows. But unlike those surprise barn finds, the kind where someone discovers a rare classic car hidden in the back of their grandmother's garage, these shadowy tales might have been left to be forgotten for a reason. Tales of unlikely heroes who worked behind the scenes to make our country what it is today. World-changing tragedies that tested this nation's resolve and tenacity, and legends that are powerful examples of this country's unique spirit. Some of these tales are terrifying, while others are delightfully bizarre. All of them, though, are eye-opening, and we've dusted them off and brought them all together for a brand new show that we call American Shadows. Each episode is handcrafted by the Grim and Mild team and narrated by me, Lauren Vogelbaum. And while we might be guiding you down some dark and lonely roads, you're bound to learn a thing or two along the way. After all, you can learn a lot about a place by looking at its shadows. Get ready for a tour of American history unlike any other. Get ready for American Shadows.
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29: Jay Jones has announced a $2.5 million settlement against a landlord convicted of racially harassing and illegally evicting tenants.
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6: Cell phones have been an integral part of connecting our modern world. But did you know a black nuclear engineer pioneered the technology for them? Henry Thomas Sampson was born in 1934 in Jackson, Mississippi. He earned his bachelor's degree in chemical engineering from Purdue University in 1956, followed by his master's degree from UCLA in 1961 and his PhD shortly after. In 1971, Henry Sampson created the gamma electric cell. It's a device which produced long-lasting power to satellites. Sampson's innovation caught the attention of the Motorola Company, which then placed his patented technology into their telephones. This eventually led to the very first telephone calls being made using cell phones. Henry Sampson passed on June 4th.

fourth album, he was accepting submissions of songs. Enter Brother Number Two. Brother Number Two submits a song for Brother Number One's album, but Brother Number One says, uh-uh, that's trash. So

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3: I'm Mike Island on your home for Black News First, the Black Information Network. The slaying of a DoorDash driver in Pennsylvania is rattling a community reportedly regarded by its residents as quiet. According to WCAU, a DoorDash driver was shot and killed in King Sessing, Pennsylvania. A 15-year-old boy has been arrested and charged with murder, police say. Zaka Johnson, who is African-American, was apprehended as a result of an extensive investigation linked to his other crimes, police say. An unidentified neighbor tells NBC 10 what he saw and heard.
4: And then after that, I thought it was like firecracker, but it was deeper than that, like force, boom, boom, boom.
3: And this neighbor tells NBC 10 he feels this is just something we have to live with.
4: You got to live, you got a family, you know. He was doing his job. Sorry he passed, but you got to live. It's rough out here. Everywhere you go, and people say, it's quiet here, quiet there. It can happen anywhere.
3: Police believe the shooting was targeted. Johnson is being held in a juvenile justice services center without bail. Federal investigators say more child predators are being identified and arrested across the nation. FBI Detroit Assistant Special Agent in Charge Marty D'Amico in Southeast Michigan says technology has expanded the ways offenders can target children online, but it has also helped law enforcement track them down.
5: I think it's twofold. These predators are very prevalent, but what's become more, I guess, better for us, a better way to identify them, is we're putting this public awareness out there.
3: D'Amico points to the FBI's Endangered Child Alert Program, launched in 2004 as a key tool in identifying suspects involved in child sexual abuse and child exploitation cases.
5: It's incumbent upon us as law enforcement, as parents, as family members, as the community, to make sure that we understand what our kids are doing.
3: He also urges parents and guardians to closely monitor who their children are communicating with online and what they're doing on social media and other digital platforms. Now, here's news about your community.
6: 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North Texas has a new conflict resolution initiative that started in the wake of the Carmelo Anthony trial. It's called simply Walk Away, and it was announced this week. Anthony was convicted of murdering Austin Metcalf.

0: At a Frisco track meet last year. Here's Bruce Carter with NBC5. He's the creator of this initiative.
1: I believe at that point, if one or the other or both would have walked away, one young man would be alive, another one be incarcerated.
0: The Black Rodeo, as it's lovingly called, has a new name, the Cleo Hearn Memorial Texas Black Invitational Rodeo. The event, which is now in its 37th year, honors the pioneering Black cowboy whose legacy held open doors for generations of Black rodeo athletes. Here's Hearn's son, Harlan, talking about his father, who passed away just last year at 86 years old, via NBC5.
2: I did not truly understand the magnitude of his reach, how he affected people, until after he passed away.
0: The rodeo takes place at Fair Park and benefits the African American Museum. I'm Tammy Eswick on your home for Black News First. Dallas is BIN 1630 and 970, the Black Information Network.
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0: Cell phones have been an integral part of connecting our modern world. But did you know a Black nuclear engineer pioneered the technology for them? Henry Thomas Sampson was born in 1934 in Jackson, Mississippi. He earned his bachelor's degree in chemical engineering from Purdue University in 1956, followed by his master's degree from UCLA in 1961 and his PhD shortly after. In 1971, Henry Sampson created the gamma electric cell. It's a device which produced long-lasting power to satellites. Sampson's innovation caught the attention of the Motorola company, which then placed his patented technology into their telephones. This eventually led to the very first telephone calls being made using cell phones. Henry Sampson passed on June 4th, 2015. His genius and black excellence helped create the globally connected world we share today. This is Tammy Eswick for the Black Information Network.
7: 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I'm Mike Strautmanis, and my history lives here.
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8: Yeah, the NBA superstar has signed a reported 2-year, $8 million deal with the 76ers, ending months of speculation about his future. James says he thought he had played his last game, but ultimately decided he could help bring a championship to Philly. He also thanked the cities of Miami, Cleveland, and Los Angeles, where he spent the last 8 seasons with the Lakers and won an NBA title in 2020. I'm Bree Wood with What's Trending.
15: Black Information Network, Eye on HBCUs, covering the latest news, sports, and events at our historically black colleges and universities. 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
18: HBCU students returning to Tuskegee University this fall will be greeted with a new set of campus expectations. The Alabama HBCU is rolling out updated policies covering dress, classroom attendance, and cell phone use. Under the new rules, students will be expected to dress professionally for certain campus events, while revealing clothing, bedroom slippers, bonnets, and do-rags will not be allowed in classrooms, dining facilities, or official university settings. Cell phones must be off during class unless an instructor says otherwise, and the school says attendance requirements will also be more strictly enforced. University President Dr. Mark Brown says the changes aren't meant to punish students, but to better prepare them for the professional world after graduation. With the latest in HBCU news, I'm Morgan Wood on the Black Information Network, BINnews.com, your home for Black news first.
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0: really about worrying about what the next step is. It's really cherishing the moments that you have as you make them, and know that everything that you're doing should last an eternity. And if you put the integrity in what you're doing at that moment, it will. It also, you know, for me is a mantra that, you know, the journey, or really the destination, is the journey, the most important part, not the goal. 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
3: The Hollywood Walk of Fame class of 2027 has been announced, and several music, television, and radio heavyweights are set to receive stars. Among the Black celebs being honored are Lil Wayne, Grandmaster Flash, real name Joseph Sadler, and The Breakfast Club's Charlamagne the God, real name Lenard McKelvey. Other honorees include actors Idris Elba, Delroy Lindo, David Alan Greer, actress Raven Simone, and actress Kiki Palmer, who had a sweet reaction when she heard the news. She was in total disbelief.
4: That's insane!
3: The Hollywood Chamber of Commerce unveiled the 32-member class on July 23rd. Ceremony dates have not yet been announced. And Alpha Kappa Alpha Sorority Incorporated has welcomed 6 new honorary members during its 72nd International Boule in Las Vegas. The inductees include actresses LaTanya Richardson Jackson, Sally Richardson Whitfield, and Pauletta Pearson Washington, along with vaccine scientist Dr. Kizmikia Corbett-Hilaire, tech executive Merlene Saintil, and Salesforce executive Robin Washington. With the latest in entertainment at 17 and 47 minutes past each hour, I'm Bree Wood on the Black Information Network, your home for Black News First.
5: Released in 1995, Ngozi Onwara's Welcome to the Terror Dome was the first theatrically distributed British feature film directed by a Black woman. Inspired by Public Enemy's song of the same name, the movie is part Afrofuturism, part political cinema, part Greek tragedy. Welcome to the Terror Dome is set in the past and the future, from enslaved people on a beach to the McBride family trying to navigate life in a state-sanctioned slum, where all Blacks are forced to live and where police brutalize inhabitants while ensuring all guns and drugs stay in the Terror Dome. Onwara's unflinching and unapologetic view of race relations and how little has changed was out of step with the 90s movie establishment. Variety called it a low-budget spitball of militant Black grandstanding. But made on a shoestring budget over the course of 3 years, Welcome to the Terror Dome is now seen as a grainy, gritty, angry, and not totally inaccurate commentary that was a quarter of a century ahead of its time, making it another essential Black film. I'm Wesson Tishome for the Black Information Network.
6: I'm Mike Moore.
7: And I'm Nicole Deal on your home for 24/7 News, the Black Information Network.
6: We begin in Memphis, Tennessee. Police there say they've arrested and charged the man with first-degree murder in the death of a Black woman. The suspect is Colin Carter. Police found the decomposing body of Teresa Long inside of her apartment. Fox 13 is reporting cops were called to the apartment to check on Long's welfare. Surveillance cameras located throughout the apartment complex provided key evidence in the arrest of Carter, according to police. This Black neighbor says she's happy the cameras were on the property.
8: I feel that it's worth it because I don't really see how much privacy that we're giving up. If it's saving our lives and saving somebody else's life, or a prior crime, or a crime that just happens, I believe it's worth it.
6: The suspect is in custody at the Shelby County Jail. Investigators have not released a possible motive.
7: Now to Maryland, where a Black 16-year-old, Keith James Jr., is being held without bail after allegedly shooting and killing 2 siblings in Gwin Oak, Maryland.
9: The 2 siblings are 15-year-old Giovanna Myrie and her 9-year-old brother, Steve Allen. The siblings were found dead on July 7th. Charging documents suggest a possible motive is related to a relationship between Myrie and James. The suspect, James, appeared in court for the first time since his arrest, and his attorney emphasized his client's presumption of innocence. The investigation is ongoing, and James will make an initial appearance in court if indicted. I'm Mike Island on the Black Information Network.
7: Federal Bureau of Investigation officials say more child predators are being arrested nationwide and in Southeast Michigan. FBI Detroit Assistant Special Agent in Charge Marty D'Amico was asked if the uptick is because there are more predators out there or are more of them being caught.
10: I think it's twofold. These predators are very prevalent, but what's become more, I guess, better for us, a better way to identify them is we're putting this public awareness out there.
7: D'Amico says their Endangered Child Alert program that launched in 2004 to help identify people involved in child sexual abuse and the production of child pornography has been very helpful. He says predators have more venues than ever before. According to the Lawsuit Information Center, Black children had the highest rate of sexual abuse and assault, followed by Hispanics.
6: Also in Detroit, Michigan, the wait for a second bridge between Detroit and Canada, it's almost over. The Gordie Howe International Bridge is scheduled to open Monday after 8 years of construction and over 25 years of planning.
11: We estimate it to be about $20,000 to $25,000 a month just in savings with this new bridge.
6: That was Transport Vice President Mohammed Saidi speaking there. Tolls for the bridge will be less than half of what the Ambassador Bridge charges for commercial trucks and over a dollar cheaper for passenger vehicles. And finally, the Thurgood Marshall College Fund's Heroes Program recently hosted participants from several HBCUs for training on Gallup's Clifton Strengths Framework, with a focus on becoming Gallup-certified strengths coaches. Organizers say the program aims to equip participants to lead strengths-based initiatives on their campuses. I'm Mike Moore, along with Nicole Deal, on your home for 24/7 News, the Black Information Network.
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0: effort to challenge Michigan's election results once again as they sent election monitors to cities like Detroit ahead of the state's primary
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2: What we saw in that video is we saw a young Kadir Skinner fighting for his life while he had already been shot.
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7: Why is there a racial wealth gap? Even when Black Americans earn degrees, start their own businesses, and climb the corporate ladder, higher education has long been promoted as a path to economic success. But a 2026 Urban Institute report suggests that earning a college degree alone is not enough to eliminate the racial wealth gap. Researchers found that education and entrepreneurship generally improve financial outcomes for Black Americans. However, business owners and Black professionals with degrees still report significantly lower net worth than their white counterparts with similar educational backgrounds. So what's the difference? Well, getting an education can increase your income, but researchers say wealth is influenced by factors like inherited assets, home ownership, investment opportunities, and family financial support and resources. As a result, two people with similar incomes can have vastly different financial positions. Money news at 24 and 54 minutes past each hour. I'm Nicole Deal on your home for Black News First, the Black Information Network.
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8: Click on your home for 24/7 news, the Black Information Network. Happening today, the murder case against Black man and singer David continues in Los Angeles. David, whose real name is David Burke, is on trial for the murder of 14-year-old Celeste Hernandez, who was a known runaway, according to witness accounts. Now, the story goes, according to the DA, the two were in a relationship, and prosecutors say they have evidence that shows David killed the teen to hide that illegal relationship because it could cost him financially. He earned about $10 million between 2023 and 2025, according to testimony from his money manager who took the stand this week. Here's the attorney for the victim's family.
9: That was a bit of a jaw drop for the family. They told me outside the courtroom that they were shocked how much money that young man was earning.
8: Well, some people in the Black community in Mississippi are angry about what they feel like is the lack of transparency when it comes to the state's autopsy results in the Nolan Wells case. The 18-year-old Black teen was found dead near Horn Island, Mississippi, after a July 4th boating trip with a group of white friends. The family's independent autopsy came back undetermined, partly due to missing body organs and neck structures, according to the family's attorney, Ben Crump. The Jackson County DA, who's a white woman, now responding to criticism.
10: Our responsibility to Nolan and our community is to complete this investigation thoroughly, carefully, without compromise, supported by the evidence, and worthy of the confidence of the people we serve.
8: It was a viral moment captured on a cell phone camera in Minnesota, a woman calling a young Black autistic child the N-word at a park. That woman has now been found guilty of disorderly conduct, according to the Minnesota Star Tribune. They say a jury found Shyla Hendricks guilty and sentenced the 37-year-old to 200 hours of community service and a $1,000 fine. If you happen to be in Texas this weekend, you might want to stop by for the inaugural Cleo Hearn Memorial Texas Black Invitational Rodeo. The event honors the pioneering Black cowboy whose legacy helped open doors for generations of Black rodeo athletes. I'm Timmy Eswick on your home for Black News First, the Black Information Network. 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
11: More than 1.5 million cartons of eggs are being recalled over possible salmonella contamination. The voluntary recall from Midwest Poultry Services affects brown and white shell eggs sold under brands including Kroger, Simple Truth, Brookshire's, Country Morning, and Sunup's in Texas, Oklahoma, Arkansas, Louisiana, New Mexico, and Mississippi. No illnesses have been reported, but the FDA is urging consumers to check their cartons and throw away any affected eggs. Salmonella can cause fever, diarrhea, and stomach cramps with young children, older adults, and people with weakened immune systems at the highest risk. For many families, especially those already facing barriers to affordable, healthy food, recalls like this can create additional challenges at the grocery store. That's your Healthy Minute. I'm Morgan Wood on the Black Information Network.
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6: When I'm writing the songs and arranging them, I don't really think too much about the live show because I figure the recording is, we're trying to capture that moment and make it an amazing moment and then string together a bunch of amazing moments to make 50 great minutes of music. 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You're trying to accomplish different things in the live show than you are on the record. And don't be kind of beholden to one side when you're doing the other side.
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4: BIN News this hour. I'm Doug Davis. Coming up, House Speaker Mike Johnson is calling on allies to support Trump's war in Iran and says he won't invoke the War Powers Resolution. Plus, Haitians living with TPS have been given a short lifeline, but time is running out. And a prominent Black Georgia lawmaker calls it quits as he prepares to move into his next chapter of community service. But first, here's BIN News Now.
12: The long-awaited Gordie Howe International Bridge connecting Detroit and Canada is opening today at noon Eastern after years of planning and construction. McLaren Transport Vice President Mohammed Saidi.
13: We estimate it to be about $20,000 to $25,000 a month just in savings with this new bridge.
12: Transportation leaders say the new crossing will ease congestion, increase trade capacity, and provide a lower-cost alternative to the Ambassador Bridge for commercial traffic. Howard University is defending its decision to unenroll 502 incoming students, saying they failed to meet financial and enrollment deadlines. School officials say cases are being reviewed individually, and dozens of students have already been reinstated. And the Ebola outbreak in the Democratic Republic of Congo has now claimed more than 1,000 lives. Health officials say over 2,500 cases have been confirmed in just 9 weeks. Get BIN News Now on demand 24/7 on the iHeartRadio app. Here's Terry McCready.
4: Speaker Mike Johnson says he's declining to use Congress's war powers against the Trump administration. And at a news conference today, he called for European allies and partners in the Middle East to do more of the heavy lifting.
14: And I think this is an important moment of history for all of the world community to decide how they want to handle this. It shouldn't just be America's obligation.
4: He also said
14: the administration is working very hard. The commander in chief and the whole Department of War, they're working very hard to bring this to a resolution. There's a lot of discussions about how that will be done. We're all closely watching those developments, of course. I don't think an AUMF is in order right now. I think we need to bring this to a resolution.
4: Johnson's move also signals that House leadership is standing firm with the Trump administration. So at least for now, the message from Johnson is that Congress will not be the reason why the fight with Iran is slowed down. Meanwhile, Haitian TPS holders have been given a short extension before losing immigration protections. A federal appeals court paused the end of temporary protected status through Monday, giving more than 300,000 Haitian people a little more time to prepare. The impact of their departure will be felt across many communities. They work, pay taxes, buy homes, and support businesses. And in South Florida, where a large amount of Haitian TPS holders live, the impact will be even greater. Miami-Dade officials hosted a news conference in protest to discuss the consequences. Here's Mayor Eileen Higgins.
15: They're not simply part of our community, these Haitian Americans. They are a critical, indispensable part of our entire economy. And right now, this community, this economy faces an existential threat because of the ending of TPS.
4: Advocates say Congress should step in, but lawmakers have not yet produced a solution that sticks. And finally, Black Georgia State Congressman Carl Gilliard is retiring from politics after 10 years of service to his district of Savannah and the state. Gilliard, the former chair of the Georgia Congressional Black Caucus, will hold a special reveal ceremony Friday night, July 31st, to share his next move as the city pays homage to his 43 years of community work. He will also be honored with the Rosa Parks Civil Rights Award. I spoke with Gilliard about what the award means to him.
16: Well, you know, we stand on the shoulders of giants. And I had to say that as slow as I can because it's true. It means a tremendous, you know, a shot of testosterone and new energy to know that the work is not going in vain.
4: Stay connected and subscribe and follow BIN News this hour wherever you get your podcasts. I'm Doug Davis for the Black Information Network. Stay safe out there. And of course, if you see something, say something.
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17: Welcome to the journey around America where we visit iconic locations connected to Black history. 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
20: I'm Mike Island on your home for Black News First, the Black Information Network. Friends, family, and community leaders continue to honor the memory of a fallen soldier who sacrificed for her country. She is 28-year-old Sergeant Angel Rampersad of Queens. According to News 4, she was killed in action during an Iranian strike on her base in Jordan. She was born in Trinidad and raised in Queens, News 4 says. Rampersad is one of four soldiers killed in the attack. Queensboro President Donovan Richards says that people's opinion of the war matters little in the case of someone who answered the call and gave their life.
21: Angel was a hero, plain and simple. No matter what you think of this war, what is not up for debate is the bravery it takes to enlist like Angel did 7 years ago.
20: Queensboro President Richards, who is African American, spoke of Sergeant Rampersad's family at a recent vigil held in her honor.
21: To Angel's wife, her parents, sister, and loved ones, we thank you. Thank you for your sacrifice, because it is a sacrifice. She made the ultimate sacrifice.
20: News 4 reports a statement from the family says, in part, that Angel was a gentle giant, loved her family fiercely, and will live on in the hearts of everyone she touched. Cities around the country, especially in those cities' Black communities, are updating municipal laws, issuing fines, and holding negligent property owners accountable for unkept or abandoned structures. Neighborhood groups in cities like Philadelphia, Pennsylvania, Memphis, Tennessee, and Cleveland, Ohio, are utilizing grant funds to organize trash pickups. Detroit, Michigan is also taking big steps to clean up their communities, getting the city to tear down dangerous and vacant buildings near empty lots. An abandoned home next door to a 77-year-old woman has brought years of problems, including squatters and other safety concerns for her family and neighbors. After residents contacted the news, city officials stepped in and pledged action within 24 to 48 hours. Now, here's news on what's happening in your community.
8: I'm Timmy Eswick on your home for Black News First, Dallas's BIN 1630 and 970, the Black Information Network. North Texas has a new conflict resolution initiative that started in the wake of the Carmelo Anthony trial. It's called simply Walk Away, and it was announced this week. Anthony was convicted of murdering Austin Metcalf at a Frisco track meet last year. Here's Bruce Carter with NBC5. He's the creator of this initiative.
22: I believe that point, if one or the other or both would have walked away,
0: One young man would be alive, another one be incarcerated.
8: The Black Rodeo, as it's lovingly called, has a new name, the Cleo Hearn Memorial Texas Black Invitational Rodeo. The event, which is now in its 37th year, honors the pioneering Black cowboy whose legacy held open doors for generations of Black rodeo athletes. Here's Hearn's son, Harlan, talking about his father, who passed away just last year at 86 years old, via NBC5.
18: I did not truly understand the magnitude of his reach, how he affected people until after he passed away.
8: The rodeo takes place at Fair Park and benefits the African American Museum. I'm Tammy Eswick on your home for Black News First, Dallas's BIN 1630 at 970, the Black Information Network.
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23: On September 16th, 1961, Betty and Barney Hill cut their vacation short and decided to drive home.
24: They were having difficulty finding their way around the city, and Barney decided he just wanted to drive home, knowing that they would arrive at their home on New Hampshire's seacoast at about 2 o'clock in the morning.
23: What they saw that night in the New Hampshire sky would change everything.
25: I began walking across the highway, looking up at the objects with the binoculars, putting them down, shaking my head, saying, well, this just can't be true. I don't believe it.
23: A light in the sky.
24: At first she thought of a falling star, but she realized that falling stars don't fall upwards, and that's what this one was doing.
23: 2 years later, the Hills would undergo hypnosis.
26: He's trying to start the car, it won't stop. And the medic, I mean, I think, well, I can't get away from this. If I get the car door open, I can run in the woods and hide.
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27: Dr. Simons gave me a post-hypnotic suggestion. He said, if I wanted to, I could sketch the star map. But if I didn't want to, I didn't have to. So about 2 weeks later, I sketched it.
23: Their account has been scrutinized.
28: Under the influence of hypnosis, especially if you're highly hypnotizable, you are even more susceptible to contamination and distortion.
23: By scientists, skeptics, theorists, and believers.
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23: 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Were the Hills confused about what they saw, or did they have an encounter with beings not of this world? 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
7: The Department of Education is investigating five medical schools for allegedly promoting diversity in their admissions process.
5: To the Black community.
30: Five members of Congress introduced the Black Women's Equal Pay Day Act resolution to highlight the wage gap Black women face in the U.S.
3: 24/7 news you can trust. The autopsy from the Dallas County Medical Examiner reports Daniel Irving, member of the high school swim team, did drown accidentally.
5: Is on the Black Information Network.
11: The opinions, beliefs, and viewpoints expressed in this commentary are those of the author and do not necessarily represent those of BIN and its founding partners and employees. Now it's time to bring the funk with Roland S. Martin.
31: If you want to know how fraudulent Republicans are with this claim of being fiscal conservatives, all you have to do is look at this number. Steve Rattner, who's an analyst on MSNBC, economic analyst, a Wall Street financer. This is what he posted on social media. Under Trump, the debt held by the federal government has surpassed 100% of GDP, gross domestic product. By 2030, it'll shoot past its all-time record from World War II. Isn't that interesting? Now, Trump claimed, oh, he was going to lower the federal government debt to $19 trillion. Not happen. Republicans, they yelled during Obama's presidency about the debt when they were dealing with federal government shutdowns. And they yelled about it during Biden. And all they talk about is being fiscal conservatives, watching our finances. Yet here they are, completely silent as the debt skyrockets under Trump. You know why? Because if you look at history, guess when the debt of America increases? Under Republican leadership. Guess when debt traditionally is cut? Under Democrats. Under Republicans, do you see job growth? No. Under Democratic administrations? Yes. So why is it that Republicans always seem to have a winning argument when it comes to the economy? Marketing. See, they tout big business. And people go, oh my goodness, they're supporting jobs. No, they're supporting stockholders getting more money back, not working class people. It's all a lie. I'm Roland Martin on the Black Information Network.
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1: What's trending this hour? The first Kenyan to play in the NFL has been deported by ICE. The agency said in a statement Saturday that 37-year-old Daniel Ogama Odongo was removed from the country last month. ICE says he overstayed his visa in 2016, which is the year after his NFL career ended. ICE also says Odongo has been arrested multiple times by Indiana law enforcement over the past 9 years. Odongo was signed by the Indianapolis Colts in 2013. I'm Bree Wood with What's Trending.
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2: NBA superstar LeBron James is headed to the Philadelphia 76ers. According to ESPN, James is signing a 2-year deal with Philly worth $8 million after deciding to move on from the Los Angeles Lakers. The 4-time NBA champion joins a Sixers roster looking to make a deep playoff run. Meanwhile, in football news, the NFL has announced a date for Super Bowl 62 in Atlanta. The championship game will be played February 13th, 2028 at Mercedes-Benz Stadium. The date had previously been left off the league's calendar, sparking speculation that the NFL could move to an 18-game regular season as early as 2027. The league has not announced any changes to the current schedule. And the Flamingo Las Vegas is getting ready to debut an immersive experience centered on boxing legend Mike Tyson. The Iron Mike Legacy, the Mike Tyson Immersive Experience, will take visitors through the former heavyweight champion's life across 7 interactive rooms featuring augmented reality, virtual reality, holograms, and projection mapping. Tyson says the attraction highlights both the highs and lows of his career and life. With the latest in sports, I'm Morgan Wood on the Black Information Network.
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0: out about her experience, highlighting the uncertainty faced by others in similar situations and criticizing the aggressive immigration tactics under the Trump administration. Despite being grateful for the support she received, she emphasized the need to speak out for others still facing similar challenges. 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
4: In the DMV, Black culture is legacy in motion. It walks down Georgia Avenue. It catches B30 from BWI. It speaks in church basements in Southeast and leaves fingerprints on every page of local history. At the Black Information Network, we bring you stories from the Beltway and beyond where culture is complex, current, and carved from strength. This is still Chocolate City, where your music still means go-go, where your cookout might feature mambo sauce and reggae in the same breath, where Howard University students march for justice and elders still remember what it meant when Marion Barry said, "We're the people." We are shining a light on the aunties pressing hair in Temple Hills and the uncles teaching classes in Langley Park and activists in Anacostia fighting for Black home ownership one row house at a time. This isn't just a region, it's a rhythm that can't be imitated, and the beat, it's ours. With Black News First, this is Morgan Wood on the Black Information Network.
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5: I'm Mike Island on your home for Black News First, the Black Information Network. The slaying of a DoorDash driver in Pennsylvania is rattling a community reportedly regarded by its residents as quiet. According to WCAU, a DoorDash driver was shot and killed in King Sessing, Pennsylvania. A 15-year-old boy has been arrested and charged with murder, police say. Zaka Johnson, who is African-American, was apprehended as a result of an extensive investigation linked to his other crimes, police say. An unidentified neighbor tells NBC 10 what he saw and heard.
6: And then after that, I thought it was like firecracker, but it was deeper than that. It was like force, boom, boom, boom.
5: And this neighbor tells NBC 10 he feels this is just something we have to live with.
6: You got
5: to
6: live, you got a family, you know. He was doing his job. Sorry he passed, but you got to live. It's rough out here. Everywhere you go, and people say, it's quiet here, quiet there. It can happen anywhere.
5: Police believe the shooting was targeted. Johnson is being held in a juvenile justice services center without bail. Federal investigators say more child predators are being identified and arrested across the nation. FBI Detroit Assistant Special Agent in Charge Marty D'Amico in Southeast Michigan says technology has expanded the ways offenders can target children online, but it has also helped law enforcement track them down.
7: I think it's twofold. These predators are very prevalent, but what's become more, I guess, better for us, a better way to identify them, is we're putting this public awareness out there.
5: D'Amico points to the FBI's Endangered Child Alert program, launched in 2004 as a key tool in identifying suspects involved in child sexual abuse and child exploitation cases.
7: It's incumbent upon us as law enforcement, as parents, as family members, as the community, to make sure that we understand what our kids are doing.
5: He also urges parents and guardians to closely monitor who their children are communicating with online and what they're doing on social media and other digital platforms. Now, here's news about your community.
8: I'm Timmy Eswick on your home for Black News First, Dallas's BIN 1630 and 970, the Black Information Network. North Texas has a new conflict resolution initiative that started in the wake of the Carmelo Anthony trial. It's called simply Walk Away, and it was announced this week. Anthony was convicted of murdering Austin Metcalf at a Frisco track meet last year. Here's Bruce Carter with NBC 5. He's the creator of this initiative.
9: I believe at that point, if one or the other or both would have walked away, one young man would be alive, another one would be incarcerated.
8: The Black Rodeo, as it's lovingly called, has a new name, the Cleo Hearn Memorial Texas Black Invitational Rodeo. The event, which is now in its 37th year, honors the pioneering Black cowboy whose legacy held open doors for generations of Black rodeo athletes. Here's Hearn's son, Harlan, talking about his father, who passed away just last year at 86 years old, via NBC5.
10: I did not truly understand.

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2: I'm Kevin Brown with another look at modern-day Black history you should know. On January 6, 2021, as chaos engulfed the U.S. Capitol,
3: multiple capital injuries,
2: a group of Black officers stood as pillars of resilience and bravery. Among them was Capitol Police Officer Eugene Goodman, who diverted rioters away from the Senate chamber, potentially saving countless lives. Lieutenant Michael Byrd also faced a dire situation, protecting lawmakers from an advancing mob. His decisive actions safeguarded those entrusted to his care. And Officer Harry Dunn fought back against physical threats and racial slurs, standing firm in the defense of the Capitol and democracy. These Black officers and many others remind us that the strength of our democracy lies in those who protect it. So let's never forget to honor their heroism and strive for a nation worthy of their sacrifice. For the Black Information Network, I'm Kevin Brown.
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4: I'm Mike Island on your home for Black News First, the Black Information Network. Friends, family, and community leaders continue to honor the memory of a fallen soldier who sacrificed for her country. She is 28-year-old Sergeant Angel Rampersad of Queens. According to News 4, she was killed in action during an Iranian strike on her base in Jordan. She was born in Trinidad and raised in Queens, News 4 says. Rampersad is one of four soldiers killed in the attack. Queensboro President Donovan Richards says that people's opinion of the war matters little in the case of someone who answered the call and gave their life.
5: Andrew was a hero, plain and simple. No matter what you think of this war, what is not up for debate is the bravery it takes to enlist like Andrew did 7 years ago.
4: Queensboro President Richards, who is African American, spoke of Sergeant Rampersad's family at a recent vigil held in her honor.
5: To Andrew's wife, her parents, sister, and loved ones, we thank you. Thank you for your sacrifice, because it is a sacrifice. She made the ultimate sacrifice.
4: News 4 reports a statement from the family says, in part, that Angel was a gentle giant, loved her family fiercely, and will live on in the hearts of everyone she touched. Cities around the country, especially in those cities' Black communities, are updating municipal laws, issuing fines, and holding negligent property owners accountable for unkept or abandoned structures. Neighborhood groups in cities like Philadelphia, Pennsylvania, Memphis, Tennessee, and Cleveland, Ohio, are utilizing grant funds to organize trash pickups. Detroit, Michigan is also taking big steps to clean up their communities, getting the city to tear down dangerous and vacant buildings near empty lots. An abandoned home next door to a 77-year-old woman has brought years of problems, including squatters and other safety concerns for her family and neighbors. After residents contacted the news, city officials stepped in and pledged action within 24 to 48 hours. Now, here's news on what's happening in your community.
6: I'm Timmy Eswick on your home for Black News First. Dallas's BIN 1630 and 970, the Black Information Network. North Texas has a new conflict resolution initiative that started in the wake of the Carmelo Anthony trial. It's called simply Walk Away, and it was announced this week. Anthony was convicted of murdering Austin Metcalf at a Frisco track meet last year. Here's Bruce Carter with NBC 5. He's the creator of this initiative.
7: I believe at that point, if one or the other or both would have walked away, one young man would be alive, another one be incarcerated.
6: The Black Rodeo, as it's lovingly called, has a new name, the Cleo Hearn Memorial Texas Black Invitational Rodeo. The event, which is now in its 37th year, honors the pioneering Black cowboy whose legacy held open doors for generations of Black rodeo athletes. Here's Hearn's son, Harlan, talking about his father, who passed away just last year at 86 years old, via NBC 5.
8: I did not truly understand the magnitude of his reach, how he affected people until after he passed away.
6: The rodeo takes place at Fair Park and benefits the African American Museum. I'm Tammy Eswick on your home for Black News First. Dallas's BIN 1630 and 970, the Black Information Network.
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9: Most people know about Restaurant Week, but not everyone knows there's a Black Restaurant Week born in Houston, Texas in 2016. and is now spreading to cities across the country. It's more than just menus. It's a movement.
3: And so we really want to create something that was more all-inclusive to the creative things we were seeing happening in the food scene.
9: That's one of the three founders, Fallon Farrell.
3: As we've grown through the years, we've literally watched businesses start off as like a pop-up food tent and now having like two or three locations.
9: From soul food kitchens to hidden gem caterers, Black Restaurant Week shines a light where it's long been missing. It's helped generate tens of millions of dollars for Black-owned businesses, keeping legacies alive and creating new ones. And it's part of Black history still being written every time a diner takes that first bite. I'm Esther Dillard for the Black Information Network.
10: 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I'm Charlamagne Tha God, host of the world's most dangerous morning show, The Breakfast Club, and my history lives here.
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0: Have questions.
12: The FDA is still trying to identify the source of the gastrointestinal illness outbreak that has sickened thousands of people across the country.
1: We have answers.
13: A report by the Council on Criminal Justice shows the U.S. homicide rate is way down, being called a 100-year low.
0: Whatever happens next, you'll hear about it.
2: A legal battle has erupted over Chadwick Boseman's estate, with his brothers seeking to remove his widow as administrator.
1: On the Black Information Network.
14: The opinions, beliefs, and viewpoints expressed in this commentary are those of the author and do not necessarily represent those of BIN and its founding partners and employees. Now it's time to bring the funk with Roland S. Martin.
15: After the murder of George Floyd, many corporations made massive commitments to racial equity, among them J.P. Morgan Chase, announcing a $30 billion initiative. He also created the Advancing Black Pathways Initiative. Well, a former J.P. Morgan Chase vice president, Rashida Winfrey, says that simply was never met. And even when Jamie Dimon, the CEO of J.P. Morgan Chase, went on television saying that DEI went too far, including initiatives that they proposed, Winfrey told me on Roland Martin Unfiltered she wasn't shocked that he said that.
16: It never seemed that there was a true commitment. And it definitely seemed, especially when there was a change, in the presidency, that it gave permission to just say what people have been thinking, leadership have been thinking and really doing all along. And so that made television, right? That made an interview that we all got to see. I think he ended up having to walk a little bit of that back, even though that was the truth, right? That was speaking of the truth. But we had leaders internally that were also saying things like, you know, why do these Black people feel like we owe them something? And that happened on a call that I was on. And of course, I pushed back. You know, my reminder was, I said, well, maybe they think that they're owed something because we made a public commitment for $30 billion to go toward access and resources to support them.
15: Winfrey filed her lawsuit this week against J.P. Morgan Chase, alleging racial discrimination, sexual harassment, and not fulfilling their commitments to African Americans. I'm Roland Martin on the Black Information Network.
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17: Here's what's trending this hour. A new CBS YouGov poll finds most Americans believe the U.S. military campaign against Iran has been more difficult than the Trump administration expected. About 80% of respondents say the conflict has been a struggle, while only a small percentage believe it has gone as planned. When the operation began in February, President Trump predicted Iran's nuclear missile programs could be dismantled within 4 to 6 weeks. I'm Bree Wood with What's Trending.
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12: NBA superstar LeBron James is headed to the Philadelphia 76ers. According to ESPN, James is signing a 2-year deal with Philly worth $8 million after deciding to move on from the Los Angeles Lakers. The 4-time NBA champion joins a Sixers roster looking to make a deep playoff run. Meanwhile, in football news, the NFL has announced a date for Super Bowl 62 in Atlanta. The championship game will be played February 13th, 2028 at Mercedes-Benz Stadium. The date had previously been left off the league's calendar, sparking speculation that the NFL could move to an 18-game regular season as early as 2027. The league has not announced any changes to the current schedule. And the Flamingo Las Vegas is getting ready to debut an immersive experience centered on boxing legend Mike Tyson. The Iron Mike Legacy, the Mike Tyson Immersive Experience, will take visitors through the former heavyweight champion's life across 7 interactive rooms featuring augmented reality, virtual reality, holograms, and projection mapping. Tyson says the attraction highlights both the highs and lows of his career and life. With the latest in sports, I'm Morgan Wood on the Black Information Network.
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19: His name is Vince O'Dempsey. Psychopath, gangster, child killer, rapist. I'm Matthew Condon, journalist and true crime author, and I've spent years researching and tracking the life and crimes of this vicious murderer. And this is Ghost Gate Road.
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19: Vince O'Dempsey is currently serving life for 3 murders. He self-confessed to 33. My opinion? It's closer to 100. 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
17: Well, Jay-Z is back in court, this time seeking to prevent a $119,000 judgment from being erased through bankruptcy proceedings. The music mogul has filed legal papers in the bankruptcy case of Lily Coley, the grandmother of Rymer Satterthwaite, the man who has for years claimed Jay-Z is his biological father. According to court filings, Jay-Z argues the debt should remain intact because it stems from what his attorneys describe as fraudulent statements and misrepresentations directed at him over a decade-long legal dispute. Coley is asking the court to dismiss Jay-Z's petition on procedural grounds. And in more entertainment news, Sean Diddy Combs has reportedly been placed in solitary confinement following a fight with another inmate at the Federal Correction Institution in Fort Dix, New Jersey, where he is serving a 50-month prison sentence. Reports indicate the altercation began after an inmate allegedly insulted Combs, leading to a physical confrontation before prison staff intervened. Federal prison officials declined to comment on the reported incident. Combs has been housed at the low-security New Jersey facility since his transfer from a federal detention center in Brooklyn. With the latest in entertainment at 17 and 47 minutes past each hour. I'm Bree Wood on the Black Information Network, your home for Black news first.
4: The words justice for all sound powerful, but in Black communities, they still sound like a promise waiting to be kept. At the Black Information Network, we break down the policies that prevent justice from being equal. We report on mandatory minimums that lock people up longer because of zip code, not crime. On cash bail systems that punish poverty, not guilt. On sentencing guidelines that look fair until you look at who's being sentenced. We speak with exonerees who served decades for crimes they did not commit. We cover clemency requests that sit unanswered for years. And we talk with families who never stopped fighting for their loved ones because justice for them is personal. We highlight prosecutors who are changing their approach, who are expunging records, ending cash bail, reinvesting in rehabilitation over incarceration. And we follow activists who keep the system in check. Justice doesn't come free. It comes from pressure, and we're here to keep applying it. With Black News First, this is Misty Jordan on the Black Information Network.
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23: On the Black Information Network, taking a look at another aspect of America at 250 years old. A Black perspective. Our focus, Reconstruction. Democracy briefly expanded. It was a time that followed the American Civil War. Historians define it as a time during which attempts were made to put a lens on the inequities of slavery and examine more closely the political, social, and economic legacy. It was a time when solutions were sought with a more focused effort to solve the problems of the era, problems that arose from the readmission to the Union of the 11 states that had seceded at or before the outbreak of the Civil War. There's the notion portrayed by many historians. This was a time when vindictive radical Republicans fastened Black supremacy upon the defeated Confederacy. Reconstruction has since the late 20th century been viewed more sympathetically as an experiment in interracial democracy. Reconstruction witnessed far-reaching changes in America's political life. Case in point, at the national level, new laws and constitutional amendments permanently altered the federal system and the definition of American citizenship. In the South, a politically mobilized Black community joined with white allies to bring the Republican Party to power, and with it, a redefinition of the responsibilities of government. This time is widely viewed as turbulent and remains one of the most significant yet misunderstood chapters in American history. It was far from being a failed experiment. It was a bold and unprecedented expansion of democracy. Historians estimate that around 2,000 African American men held public office at the federal, state, and local levels during Reconstruction. At the state legislature, over 600 Black men served as state representatives and senators in the South. In South Carolina, Black representatives actually held a majority in the lower house of the state legislature for a time. And locally, the vast majority of 2,000 office holders served at the grassroots level. Hundreds of thousands of Black men registered to vote, electing Black sheriffs, justices of the peace, city council members, tax collectors, and superintendents of education. Speaking of education, before Reconstruction, formal education for enslaved people was widely illegal. During Reconstruction, hundreds of thousands of Black children and adults flocked to classrooms. Black politicians and community leaders used their newfound legislative power to mandate the creation of the South's first state-funded free public school systems for both Black and white children. While organizations like the Freedmen's Bureau and Northern Aid Societies helped, it was local communities that pooled their meager financial resources, donated land, built the schoolhouses, and hired the teachers to get the schools off the ground. Also noteworthy, 16 Black men served in the U.S. Congress, including two in the U.S. Senate, and several held high state positions, including lieutenant governors and even an acting governor. I'm Mike Moore, looking back on the Black perspective of America 250 on the Black Information Network.
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2: I'm Vanessa Tyler with a look at modern-day Black history you should know. September 11th, 2001, we will never forget. Amid the terror and destruction, countless heroes answered the call, running toward danger while others fled. Among them were Black firefighters and police officers who made the ultimate sacrifice. They were fathers, mothers, sons, daughters, courageous first responders who carried the weight of duty, knowing the risks. Firefighter Vernon Cherry, a gifted singer with Ladder 118 in Brooklyn, gave his life that day. NYPD officer Clinton Davis stood as a guardian of the city he loved. These heroes reflected the strength and resilience of their communities. Their sacrifices remind us of the unity and courage we are capable of, even in our darkest moments. This is Vanessa Tyler on your home for 24/7 Black News First, the Black Information Network.
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3: I'm Mike Island on your home for Black News First, the Black Information Network. The slaying of a DoorDash driver in Pennsylvania is rattling a community reportedly regarded by its residents as quiet. According to WCAU, a DoorDash driver was shot and killed in King Sessing, Pennsylvania. A 15-year-old boy has been arrested and charged with murder, police say. Zaka Johnson, who is African-American, was apprehended as a result of an extensive investigation linked to his other crimes, police say. An unidentified neighbor tells NBC 10 what he saw and heard.
4: And then after that, I thought it was like firecracker, but it was deeper than that. It was like force, boom, boom, boom.
3: And this neighbor tells NBC 10 he feels this is just something we have to live with.
4: You got to live, you got a family, you know. He was doing his job. Sorry he passed, but you got to live. It's rough out here. Everywhere you go, and people say, it's quiet here, quiet there. It can happen anywhere.
3: Police believe the shooting was targeted. Johnson is being held in a juvenile justice services center without bail. Federal investigators say more child predators are being identified and arrested across the nation. FBI Detroit Assistant Special Agent in Charge Marty D'Amico in Southeast Michigan says technology has expanded the ways offenders can target children online, but it has also helped law enforcement track them down.
5: I think it's twofold. These predators are very prevalent, but what's become more, I guess, better for us, a better way to identify them is we're putting this public awareness out there.
3: D'Amico points to the FBI's Endangered Child Alert Program, launched in 2004 as a key tool in identifying suspects involved in child sexual abuse and child exploitation cases.
5: It's incumbent upon us as law enforcement, as parents, as family members, as the community, to make sure that we understand what our kids are doing.
3: He also urges parents and guardians to closely monitor who their children are communicating with online and what they're doing on social media and other digital platforms. Now, here's news about your community.
6: I'm Timmy Eswick on your home for Black News First, Dallas's BIN 1630 and 970, the Black Information Network. North Texas has a new conflict resolution initiative that started in the wake of the Carmelo Anthony trial. It's called simply Walk Away, and it was announced this week. Anthony was convicted of murdering Austin Metcalf at a Frisco track meet last year. Here's Bruce Carter with NBC 5. He's the creator of this initiative.
7: I believe at that point, if one or the other or both would have walked away, one young man would be alive, another one be incarcerated.
6: The Black Rodeo, as it's lovingly called, has a new name, the Cleo Hearn Memorial Texas Black Invitational Rodeo. The event, which is now in its 37th year, honors the pioneering Black cowboy whose legacy held open doors for generations of Black rodeo athletes. Here's Hearn's son, Harlan, talking about his father, who passed away just last year at 86 years old, via NBC 5.
8: I did not truly understand the magnitude of his reach, how he affected people until after he passed away.
6: The rodeo takes place at Fair Park and benefits the African American Museum. I'm Tammy Eswick on your home for Black News First, Dallas's BIN 1630 and 970, the Black Information Network.
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0: 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Each week, we're answering the questions kids have about money and how it works, and making your life a little easier along the way. 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
0: And we're going to teach your kids how to be expert negotiators. 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
21: The opinions, beliefs, and viewpoints expressed in this commentary are those of the author and do not necessarily represent those of BIN and its founding partners and employees.
22: I'm James C. Harris, and I have something to say. A black-owned restaurant in Atlanta is under attack, not because the food was bad, not because the owners mistreated anyone, not because they broke the law. They're being targeted because they serve a Republican. A candidate stopped in for breakfast, enjoyed his meal, took a picture with one of the owners, and later posted it online. That's all it took. Almost immediately, Democrat activists began calling for a boycott. The owners found themselves having to explain that welcoming a customer into their restaurant was not a political endorsement. They pointed out that they take pictures with all kinds of public figures. That's what businesses do. They welcome customers. They serve customers, or at least they used to. What bothers me is the message this sends to every black business owner in America. We're constantly told to support black-owned businesses. We're told they deserve our loyalty because they're building wealth and creating opportunities in the community. But apparently, there's an unwritten rule. You can be celebrated, promoted, and supported only as long as you stay politically obedient. The moment you smile for a picture with the wrong politician, suddenly you're the enemy. That's not empowerment. That's intimidation. Think about what this means. If a business owner has to worry about losing customers simply because someone from the wrong political party walked through the front door, then we're no longer talking about tolerance. We're talking about ideological control. In a free society, a customer shouldn't have to pass a political purity test before ordering breakfast. If you truly believe in supporting black-owned businesses, then support their freedom to do business with everyone. Republicans, Democrats, independents, anybody who walks through the front door. Because the day Democrat activists and the politicians who encourage them punish a black-owned business for serving the wrong customer is the day we've forgotten what freedom really looks like. I'm James C. Harris for the Black Information Network.
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1: Here's what's trending this hour. Reports indicate that immigration and customs enforcement officers are planning a massive operation to arrest thousands of Haitians in Ohio who are losing temporary protected status. The TPS program is designed to allow migrants to live in the U.S. if it's too dangerous to return home. The Supreme Court recently sided with the Trump administration that the status could be revoked for Haitians and others. The roundup could begin this week, according to Fox News. I'm Bree Wood with What's Trending.
19: 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Covering the latest news, sports, and events at our historically black colleges and universities. Here's Morgan Wood.
2: HBCU students returning to Tuskegee University this fall will be greeted with a new set of campus expectations. The Alabama HBCU is rolling out updated policies covering dress, classroom attendance, and cell phone use. Under the new rules, students will be expected to dress professionally for certain campus events, while revealing clothing, bedroom slippers, bonnets, and do-rags will not be allowed in classrooms, dining facilities, or official university settings. Cell phones must be off during class unless an instructor says otherwise, and the school says attendance requirements will also be more strictly enforced. University President Dr. Mark Brown says the changes aren't meant to punish students, but to better prepare them for the professional world after graduation. With the latest in HBCU news, I'm Morgan Wood on the Black Information Network, BINnews.com, your home for Black news first.
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3: I'm Shay Diddy on the Black Information Network. In 2019, the St. John Will.i.am Coltrane African Orthodox Church observed its 50th anniversary. Based in San Francisco, the church uses John Coltrane's music as a source for religious discovery. Instead of singing traditional hymns, worshipers chant Coltrane's A Love Supreme, and there are monthly meditations where people commune with Coltrane's music. In 1965, Branzo King and his wife, Marina King, saw Coltrane live at San Francisco Jazz Club. The couple had a religious experience. They called it a sound baptism. In the years leading up to his death in 1967 at the age of 40, Coltrane's music had grown increasingly spiritual. He said that he wanted to be a saint, and in him, Branzo, who had wanted to be a preacher, had found his God. Instead of a mural of Jesus in the sanctuary, there is one of patron saint John Coltrane. And that's a fact. I'm Shay Diddy on the Black Information Network.
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1: The Hollywood Walk of Fame class of 2027 has been announced, and several music, television, and radio heavyweights are set to receive stars. Among the black celebs being honored are Lil Wayne, Grandmaster Flash, real name Joseph Sadler, and The Breakfast Club's Charlamagne the God, real name Lenard McKelvey. Other honorees include actors Idris Elba, Delroy Lindo, David Alan Greer, actress Raven Simone, and actress Kiki Palmer, who had a sweet reaction when she heard the news. She was in total disbelief.
4: That's insane!
1: The Hollywood Chamber of Commerce unveiled the 32-member class on July 23rd. Ceremony dates have not yet been announced. And Alpha Kappa Alpha Sorority Incorporated has welcomed six new honorary members during its 72nd International Boule in Las Vegas. The inductees include actresses LaTanya Richardson Jackson, Sally Richardson Whitfield, and Pauletta Pearson Washington, along with vaccine scientist Dr. Kizmikia Corbett-Hilaire, tech executive Merlene Saintil, and Salesforce executive Robin Washington. With the latest in entertainment at 17 and 47 minutes past each hour, I'm Bree Wood on the Black Information Network, your home for Black news first.

So when brother number one was putting together his fourth album, he was accepting submissions of songs. Enter brother number two. Brother number two submits a song for brother number one's album, but brother number one says, uh-uh, that's trash. So brother number

0: /history. I'm Layla Ali, and my history lives here.
1: I'm Bill Black with another Bet You Didn't Know music fact. How many times have you seen the Temptations movie and said this line?
2: They coming to see me.
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2: Ain't nobody coming to see you, Otis.
1: Maybe there was one somebody. You ever heard Patti LaBelle talk about the time she was engaged to

0: played February 13th, 2028 at Mercedes-Benz Stadium. The date had previously been left off the league's calendar, sparking speculation that the NFL could move to an 18-game regular season as early as 2027. The league has not announced any changes to the current schedule. And the Flamingo Las Vegas is getting ready to debut an immersive experience centered on boxing legend Mike Tyson. The Iron Mike Legacy, the Mike Tyson Immersive Experience, will take visitors through the former heavyweight champion's life across 7 interactive rooms featuring augmented reality, virtual reality, holograms, and projection mapping. Tyson says the attraction highlights both the highs and lows of his career and life. With the latest in sports, I'm Morgan Wood on the Black Information Network.
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0: In unfortunate entertainment news, the musician behind the Pink Panther theme song is dead. Plas Johnson passed away on Wednesday at his home in Los Angeles, California. The musician's children confirmed the news and said he had performed recently at his retirement community. Johnson began performing professionally at 10 years old. He can be heard on Henry Mancini's The Pink Panther theme from the 1963 movie. Plas Johnson was 94 years old. Elsewhere in entertainment, R&B singer Nivea is getting candid about her battle with leukemia. During an appearance on Cadillac Chronicles, the singer was asked what she's thankful for, and she responded that she's grateful that her treatments have been going well. She revealed that she was diagnosed with leukemia earlier this year. Nivea also added that she's grateful for life. And Victoria Monet is sharing a new song ahead of her new album, Frequency of Love. The track is called Reach Out and was produced by Kaytranada and D-Mile. Monet first gave a preview of her album back in February with the release of Let Me. The full project, Frequency of Love, will be out October 2nd. With the latest in entertainment, I'm Morgan Wood on the Black Information Network.
5: I'm Bill Black with another Bet You Didn't Know music fact. Some R&B tracks are so good that the instrumental was used to make other hits throughout the year.
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5: Take DeBarge's 1983 hit, Stay With Me. Speed up the track just a little bit, and you get the Notorious B.I.G.'s One More Chance. Fast forward again, slow it down just a little bit, and you get Ashanti's Foolish.
7: See, my days are cold without you, but I'm hurting while I'm here.
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0: We follow youth groups organizing art shows that double as healing circles. Speak to parents fighting for their children's right to learn Black history in public schools. Yes, the Bay has changed, but our culture hasn't. From the steps of Lake Mirajou, tech hubs run by Black coders, we see a new generation building while honoring the past. This isn't just a region, it's a reclamation, and the Black Bay is still here. With Black News First, this is Doug Davis on the Black Information Network.
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3: I'm Mike Island on your home for Black News First, the Black Information Network. The slaying of a DoorDash driver in Pennsylvania is rattling a community reportedly regarded by its residents as quiet. According to WCAU, a DoorDash driver was shot and killed in King Sessing, Pennsylvania. A 15-year-old boy has been arrested and charged with murder, police say. Zacha Johnson, who is African American, was apprehended as a result of an extensive investigation linked to his other crimes, police say. An unidentified neighbor tells NBC 10 what he saw and heard.
4: And then after that, I heard I thought it was like firecracker, but it was deeper than that. It was like force, boom, boom, boom.
3: And this neighbor tells NBC 10 he feels this is just something we have to live with.
4: You got to live, you got a family, you know. He was doing his job. Sorry he passed, but you got to live. It's rough out here. Everywhere you go, and people say, it's quiet here, quiet there. It can happen anywhere.
3: Police believe the shooting was targeted. Johnson is being held in a juvenile justice services center without bail. Federal investigators say more child predators are being identified and arrested across the nation. FBI Detroit Assistant Special Agent in Charge Marty D'Amico in Southeast Michigan says technology has expanded the ways offenders can target children online, but it has also helped law enforcement track them down.
5: I think it's twofold. These predators are very prevalent, but what's become more, I guess, better for us, a better way to identify them, is we're putting this public awareness out there.
3: D'Amico points to the FBI's Endangered Child Alert Program, launched in 2004 as a key tool in identifying suspects involved in child sexual abuse and child exploitation cases.
5: It's incumbent upon us as law enforcement, as parents, as family members, as the community, to make sure that we understand what our kids are doing.
3: He also urges parents and guardians to closely monitor who their children are communicating with online and what they're doing on social media and other digital platforms. Now, here's news about your community.
6: 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North Texas has a new conflict resolution initiative that started in the wake of the Carmelo Anthony trial. It's called simply Walk Away, and it was announced this week. Anthony was convicted of murdering Austin Metcalf at a Frisco track meet last year. Here's Bruce Carter with NBC 5. He's the creator of this initiative.
7: I believe that that point, if one or the other or both would have walked away, one young man would be alive, another one be incarcerated.
6: The Black Rodeo, as it's lovingly called, has a new name, the Cleo Hearn Memorial Texas Black Invitational Rodeo. The event, which is now in its 37th year, honors the pioneering Black cowboy whose legacy held open doors for generations of Black rodeo athletes. Here's Hearn's son, Harlan, talking about his father, who passed away just last year at 86 years old, via NBC 5.
8: I did not truly understand the magnitude of his reach, how he affected people, until after he passed away.
6: The rodeo takes place at Fair Park and benefits the African American Museum. I'm Tammy Eswick on your home for Black News First, Dallas's BIN 1630 and 970, the Black Information Network.
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10: Imagine you're walking down the street in New York City. 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
12: This is apology. 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
10: What would you apologize for?
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14: Mom, Dad, I'm really sorry. 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
0: And the man at the other end.
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0: From Wondery, the makers of The Shrink Next Door and Jacked, comes The Apology Line.
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8: 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Your dungeon or mine.
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13: 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The Black Information Network is not just a news service, it's a public service. 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
14: The opinions, beliefs, and viewpoints expressed in this commentary are those of the author and do not necessarily represent those of BIN and its founding partners and employees.
15: I'm James C. Harris, and I have something to say. A Black-owned restaurant in Atlanta is under attack, not because the food was bad, not because the owners mistreated anyone, not because they broke the law. They're being targeted because they serve a Republican. A candidate stopped in for breakfast, enjoyed his meal, took a picture with one of the owners, and later posted it online. That's all it took. Almost immediately, Democrat activists began calling for a boycott. The owners found themselves having to explain that welcoming a customer into their restaurant was not a political endorsement. They pointed out that they take pictures with all kinds of public figures. That's what businesses do. They welcome customers. They serve customers, or at least they used to. What bothers me is the message this sends to every Black business owner in America. We're constantly told to support Black-owned businesses. We're told they deserve our loyalty because they're building wealth and creating opportunities in the community. But apparently, there's an unwritten rule. You can be celebrated, promoted, and supported only as long as you stay politically obedient. The moment you smile for a picture with the wrong politician, suddenly you're the enemy. That's not empowerment. That's intimidation. Think about what this means. If a business owner has to worry about losing customers simply because someone from the wrong political party walked through the front door, then we're no longer talking about tolerance. We're talking about ideological control. In a free society, a customer shouldn't have to pass a political purity test before ordering breakfast. If you truly believe in supporting Black-owned businesses, then support their freedom to do business with everyone. Republicans, Democrats, independents, anybody who walks through the front door. Because the day Democrat activists and the politicians who encourage them punish a Black-owned business for serving the wrong customer is the day we've forgotten what freedom really looks like. I'm James T. Harris for the Black Information Network.
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16: Here's what's trending this hour. Reports indicate that Immigration and Customs Enforcement officers are planning a massive operation to arrest thousands of Haitians in Ohio who are losing temporary protected status. The TPS program is designed to allow migrants to live in the U.S. if it's too dangerous to return home. The Supreme Court recently sided with the Trump administration that the status could be revoked for Haitians and others. The roundup could begin this week, according to Fox News. I'm Bree Wood with What's Trending.
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14: HBCU students returning to Tuskegee University this fall will be greeted with a new set of campus expectations. The Alabama HBCU is rolling out updated policies covering dress, classroom attendance, and cell phone use. Under the new rules, students will be expected to dress professionally for certain campus events, while revealing clothing, bedroom slippers, bonnets, and do-rags will not be allowed in classrooms, dining facilities, or official university settings. Cell phones must be off during class unless an instructor says otherwise, and the school says attendance requirements will also be more strictly enforced. University President Dr. Mark Brown says the changes aren't meant to punish students, but to better prepare them for the professional world after graduation. With the latest in HBCU news, I'm Morgan Wood on the Black Information Network, BINnews.com, your home for Black news first.
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14: Tyler Perry Studios is making a major investment in virtual production to help keep film jobs in Georgia. The studio is partnering with Synopse Virtual Production to transform one of its Atlanta sound stages by the end of the year. The upgrade includes a 23-foot tall LED wall stretching nearly 200 feet, plus overhead LED panels. Perry says the technology will cut travel and set building costs while keeping crews working. The facility will also be available to outside film and television productions. Elsewhere in entertainment news, South African star Tyla is revealing the track list for her upcoming album, A-Pop. She unveiled the song titles in a backlight video, spray painting each one in neon colors. The project includes the singles Bliss, Is It, She Did It Again featuring Zara Larsson, and It Is Love. A-Pop drops July 24th. With the latest in entertainment news, I'm Morgan Wood on the Black Information Network, BINnews.com, your home for Black news first.
17: 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At the Black Information Network, we tell the stories that Third Ward, Fifth Ward, Acres Homes, and Sunnyside built. This is a city of slabs, screws, soul food, and self-made empires, where Beyonce learned to sing, where Megan told you to boss up, where Big Mo and DJ Sprue slowed the city down to match its heart rate. We visit local shops on Alameda, where barbers serve as therapist. We sit with vendors selling everything from shea butter to political books on the corner of Blodgett and Ennis, and catch up with TSU students launching Black-owned startups between classes. Black Houston is spiritual and entrepreneurial, and even as the skyline rises and developers creep in, the soul of Black Houston holds steady. Because in the words of our elders, if you don't see us, you're not looking. I'm Nicole Deal with Black News First on the Black Information Network.
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18: We begin in Memphis, Tennessee. Police there say they've arrested and charged the man with first-degree murder in the death of a black woman. The suspect is Colin Carter. Police found the decomposing body of Teresa Long inside of her apartment. Fox 13 is reporting cops were called to the apartment to check on Long's welfare.

0: Surveillance cameras located throughout the apartment complex provided key evidence in the arrest of Carter, according to police. This black neighbor says she's happy the cameras were on the property.
1: I feel that it's worth it because I don't really see how much privacy that we're giving up. If it's saving our lives and saving somebody else's life or a prior crime or a crime that just happens, I believe it's worth it.
0: The suspect is in custody at the Shelby County Jail. Investigators have not released a possible motive.
2: To Maryland, where a black 16-year-old, Keith James Jr., is being held without bail after allegedly shooting and killing two siblings in Gwin Oak, Maryland.
3: The two siblings are 15-year-old Giovanna Myrie and her 9-year-old brother, Steve Allen. The siblings were found dead on July 7th. Charging documents suggest a possible motive is related to a relationship between Myrie and James. The suspect, James, appeared in court for the first time since his arrest, and his attorney emphasized his client's presumption of innocence. The investigation is ongoing, and James will make an initial appearance in court if indicted. I'm Mike Island on the Black Information Network.
2: Federal Bureau of Investigation officials say more child predators are being arrested nationwide and in Southeast Michigan. FBI Detroit Assistant Special Agent in Charge Marty D'Amico was asked if the uptick is because there are more predators out there or are more of them being caught.
4: I think it's twofold. These predators are very prevalent, but what's become more, I guess, better for us, a better way to identify them is we're putting this public awareness out there.
2: D'Amico says their Endangered Child Alert program that launched in 2004 to help identify people involved in child sexual abuse and the production of child pornography has been very helpful. He says predators have more venues than ever before. According to the Lawsuit Information Center, black children had the highest rate of sexual abuse and assault, followed by Hispanics.
0: Also in Detroit, Michigan, the wait for a second bridge between Detroit and Canada, it's almost over. The Gordie Howe International Bridge is scheduled to open Monday after 8 years of construction and over 25 years of planning.
5: We estimate it to be about $20,000 to $25,000 a month just in savings with this new bridge.
0: That was Transport Vice President Mohammed Saidi speaking there. Tolls for the bridge will be less than half of what the Ambassador Bridge charges for commercial trucks and over a dollar cheaper for passenger vehicles. And finally, the Thurgood Marshall College Fund's Heroes program recently hosted participants from several HBCUs for training on Gallup's Clifton Strengths Framework, with a focus on becoming Gallup-certified strengths coaches. Organizers say the program aims to equip participants to lead strengths-based initiatives on their campuses. I'm Mike Moore, along with Nicole Deal, on your home for 24/7 News, the Black Information Network.
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2: At the direction of President Trump, dozens of countries are being hit with new U.S. tariffs. The latest tariffs are replacing the previous ones and range from 10 to 12.5%. The White House says the new tariffs are tied to the imports of goods made with forced labor. The U.S. Supreme Court struck down last year's tariffs. However, the president has consistently defended tariffs as a way to encourage companies to make products in the U.S. and give the U.S. more leverage in trade disputes. Meanwhile, Chick-fil-A says accounts from its loyalty program were affected last month by an automated attack. The company's One program was hacked using credentials obtained from a third-party source. The sensitive information included the last four digits of card numbers and other saved details like birthdays, email addresses, and passwords. The company says they forced logouts on affected accounts and removed any saved payment methods as soon as they learned about the breach. The company also restored affected Chick-fil-A One balances and added extra rewards to customer accounts. Money news at 24 and 54 minutes past each hour. I'm Nicole Deal on your home for Black News First, the Black Information Network.
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2: In California, a key piece of evidence in the murder case against Black singer David could be an inflatable pool. The singer, whose real name is David Burke, is accused of murdering 14-year-old Celeste Rivas Hernandez and dismembering her body. A criminalist with the LAPD recently testified at the preliminary hearing, saying a blue inflatable pool was found in the garage of Burke's rented home in the Hollywood Hills. Lisa Lejendro says three missing pieces from the pool match material fragments on the clothes Rivas Hernandez was wearing when she died. She says they fit together like a jigsaw puzzle.
0: It's been a month since two devastating earthquakes in Venezuela left over 5,000 people dead and tens of thousands missing. South Florida's Global Empowerment Mission is working around the clock to send over 2 million pounds of food and medical supplies to survivors.
12: Every day we have things arriving between planes and containers have already started leaving. They should be en route and arriving first July 31st. Should be the first round of containers arriving, but we're constantly sending every week.
0: GEM Logistics Director Billy Richard says they cannot do it alone. Donations can be made at globalempowermentmission.org. In other news, the Washington Post says the CDC is now connecting cyclospora cases from Illinois, Kansas, Oklahoma, and Pennsylvania to the nationwide outbreak. Cyclosporiasis causes nausea, vomiting, diarrhea, and other symptoms, and has already been traced to scores of illnesses in Indiana, Kentucky, Michigan, Ohio, and West Virginia. The report claims federal investigators are linking the outbreak to shredded lettuce served at Taco Bell restaurants in those states.
2: And finally, the FDA says roughly 1.5 million cartons of eggs are being recalled because of possible salmonella contamination. The voluntary recall was put out by Midwest Poultry Services for brown and white shell eggs. The eggs were sold under several brands, including Kroger and Brookshire's in Texas, Oklahoma, Arkansas, Louisiana, and New Mexico. I'm Nicole Deal, along with Mike Moore, on your home for Black News First, the Black Information Network. Your healthy minute is next.
10: More than 1.5 million cartons of eggs are being recalled over possible salmonella contamination. The voluntary recall from Midwest Poultry Services affects brown and white shell eggs sold under brands including Kroger, Simple Truth, Brookshire's, Country Morning, and Sunup's in Texas, Oklahoma, Arkansas, Louisiana, New Mexico, and Mississippi. No illnesses have been reported, but the FDA is urging consumers to check their cartons and throw away any affected eggs. Salmonella can cause fever, diarrhea, and stomach cramps with young children, older adults, and people with weakened immune systems at the highest risk. For many families, especially those already facing barriers to affordable, healthy food, recalls like this can create additional challenges at the grocery store. That's your Healthy Minute. I'm Morgan Wood on the Black Information Network.
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14: 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But let's see. All my God kids love Taylor Swift so much. Like, you have to hear the way that they sing this song. They're like, you have to listen, Gma, to the song. And look, and can I buy it? And can I get it? So it's definitely some Taylor Swift happening around me going on. And she's super cool. I also really appreciate the way that she writes music and plays music and everything. So she's dope. I like A$AP Rocky. I like A$AP Ferg, too. So, yeah, there's a lot of things I'm into.
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15: BIN News this hour, I'm Terry McCready. Coming up, the Israeli Prime Minister attending the General Assembly in New York today. ICE is looking to boost operations and deport thousands of Haitian migrants in Ohio. The Education Department taking aim at an anti-discrimination policy. But first, here's BIN News Now.
16: A public feud is growing in Texas politics as Agricultural Commissioner Sid Miller accuses Governor Greg Abbott of favoring the data center industry.
17: He's doing well with his political donors. He's not looking out for Texans.
16: Miller claims Abbott's efforts to protect consumers are inadequate, pointing to recent campaign donations from business leaders tied to major data center projects. Tuskegee University has updated its student dress code and conduct policy, banning items such as bonnets, do-rags, bedroom slippers, and revealing clothing in classrooms and dining halls. University leaders say the changes are designed to promote professionalism, career readiness, and workplace expectations. And a federal judge in Virginia is ordering the FDA to review restrictions on the abortion pill mifepristone. The ruling stems from a lawsuit filed by several states, with the court finding the agency must take a closer look at regulations governing access to the medication. Get BIN News now on demand 24/7 on the iHeartRadio app. Here's Terry McCready.
15: Israeli Prime Minister Benjamin Netanyahu attending the UN General Assembly in New York today. This as New York City Mayor Zohran Mamdani had floated the idea of arresting him. The Israeli Prime Minister on Fox Sunday Morning Futures, he says Mamdani based his claims on bogus criminal charges and accused the mayor of promoting hate and fear. Mamdani said last week that he explored all of the city's options for detaining him, but added that it is clear that they do not have the independent legal authority to enforce the warrant. He went on to challenge the federal government to arrest Netanyahu. U.S. Immigration and Customs Enforcement making plans to ramp up operations to arrest and deport Haitian migrants as hundreds of thousands of Haitians are bracing for the termination of their legal status, according to two agency sources and federal documents obtained by CBS News. During the 2024 presidential campaign, Trump amplified wild claims about migrants in Ohio.
11: In Springfield, they're eating the dogs, the people that came in. They're eating the cats. They're eating the pets.
15: Efforts are underway to arrest migrants in places like Springfield, where there are large Haitian communities, and then quickly place them on deportation flights to crisis-stricken Haiti. According to internal documents, the Supreme Court siding with the Trump administration last month in its efforts to end temporary protected status programs for Haitians and Syrians. The binding mandate is being issued to lower courts today. The Education Department is removing a decades-old anti-discrimination policy. According to the Department of Education, it rescinded a longstanding policy allowing statistical disparities to serve as evidence of discrimination in schools during civil rights investigations. The change went into effect immediately and will prohibit federal investigators from relying on statistical disparities alone to support discrimination findings. Now investigators will have to prove intentional discrimination in civil rights complaints against schools using other means. A coalition of civil rights and education organizations issuing a joint statement condemning the change and said it has no basis in law or morality. Thousands of Tunisians taking to the streets of the capital Tunis over the weekend to demand President Kais Saied resign. The protest came as the country marked 5 years since Saied suspended parliament to ultimately rule by decree. The march was the latest in numerous demonstrations opposing crackdowns on dissent, the struggling economy, and freedom of the press. Saturday's rally follows growing social tensions as a brutal heat wave continues, which has sparked wildfires and blackouts, leading to even more public frustration over a drop in basic services. Stay informed, stay connected, and subscribe. 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
18: Welcome to the journey around America, where we visit iconic locations connected to Black history. 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The theater became famous for Amateur Night, a weekly talent show that launched the careers of stars like Lauryn Hill and the Jackson 5.
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18: The slogan, "Be good or be gone," became the theater's motto. 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
3: I'm Mike Island on your home for Black News First, the Black Information Network. Friends, family, and community leaders continue to honor the memory of a fallen soldier who sacrificed for her country. She is 28-year-old Sergeant Angel Rampersad of Queens. According to News 4, she was killed in action during an Iranian strike on her base in Jordan. She was born in Trinidad and raised in Queens, News 4 says. Rampersad is one of four soldiers killed in the attack. Queensboro President Donovan Richards says that people's opinion of the war matters little in the case of someone who answered the call and gave their life.
1: Angel was a hero, plain and simple. No matter what you think of this war, what is not up for debate is the bravery it takes to enlist like Angel did 7 years ago.
3: Queensboro President Richards, who is African-American, spoke of Sergeant Rampersad's family at a recent vigil held in her honor.
1: To Angel's wife, her parents, sister, and loved ones, we thank you. Thank you for your sacrifice, because it is a sacrifice. She made the ultimate sacrifice.
3: News 4 reports a statement from the family says, in part, that Angel was a gentle giant, loved her family fiercely, and will live on in the hearts of everyone she touched. Cities around the country, especially in those cities' Black communities, are updating municipal laws, issuing fines, and holding negligent property owners accountable for unkept or abandoned structures. Neighborhood groups in cities like Philadelphia, Pennsylvania, Memphis, Tennessee, and Cleveland, Ohio, are utilizing grant funds to organize trash pickups. Detroit, Michigan is also taking big steps to clean up their communities, getting the city to tear down dangerous and vacant buildings near empty lots. An abandoned home next door to a 77-year-old woman has brought years of problems, including squatters and other safety concerns for her family and neighbors. After residents contacted the news, city officials stepped in and pledged action within 24 to 48 hours. Now, here's news on what's happening in your community.
21: 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Dallas's BIN 1630 and 970, the Black Information Network. North Texas has a new conflict resolution initiative that started in the wake of the Carmelo Anthony trial. It's called simply Walk Away, and it was announced this week. Anthony was convicted of murdering Austin Metcalf at a Frisco track meet last year. Here's Bruce Carter with NBC 5. He's the creator of this initiative.
22: I believe at that point, if one or the other or both would have walked away, one young man would be alive, another one be incarcerated.
21: The Black Rodeo, as it's lovingly called, has a new name, the Cleo Hearn Memorial Texas Black Invitational Rodeo. The event, which is now in its 37th year, honors the pioneering Black cowboy whose legacy held open doors for generations of Black rodeo athletes. Here's Hearn's son, Harlan, talking about his father, who passed away just last year at 86 years old, via NBC 5.
23: I did not truly understand the magnitude of his reach, how he affected people until after he passed away.
21: The rodeo takes place at Fair Park and benefits the African American Museum. I'm Timmy Eswick on your home for Black News First. Dallas's BIN 1630 and 970, the Black Information Network.
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25: Most people know about Restaurant Week, but not everyone knows there's a Black Restaurant Week born in Houston, Texas in 2016 and is now spreading to cities across the country. It's more than just menus. It's a movement.
26: And so we really want to create something that was more all-inclusive to the creative things we were seeing happening in the food scene.
25: That's one of the three founders, Fallon Farrell.
26: As we've grown through the years, we've literally watched businesses start off as like a pop-up food tent and now having like 2 or 3 locations.
25: From soul food kitchens to hidden gem caterers, Black Restaurant Week shines a light where it's long been missing. It's helped generate tens of millions of dollars for Black-owned businesses, keeping legacies alive and creating new ones. And it's part of Black history still being written every time a diner takes that first bite. I'm Esther Dillard for the Black Information Network.
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7: You know, it's like a great boxer. 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
9: In Oklahoma City, Oklahoma, former Chief of Police M.T. Barry is being remembered. He served as the city's first African-American police chief.
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12: Pompano Beach, Florida, one Broward County community marches showing that grief is turning to organized resistance.
0: Black news first.
27: The opinions, beliefs, and viewpoints expressed in this commentary are those of the author and do not necessarily represent those of BIN and its founding partners and employees. Now it's time to bring the funk with Roland S. Martin.
28: After the murder of George Floyd, many corporations made massive commitments to racial equity, among them J.P. Morgan Chase, announcing a $30 billion initiative. He also created the Advancing Black Pathways Initiative. Well, a former J.P. Morgan Chase vice president, Rashida Winfrey, says that simply was never met. And even when Jamie Dimon, the CEO of J.P. Morgan Chase, went on television saying that DEI went too far, including initiatives that they proposed, Winfrey told me on Roland Martin Unfiltered, she wasn't shocked that he said that.
29: It never seemed that there was a true commitment. And it definitely seemed, especially when there was a change, in the presidency, that it gave permission to just say what people have been thinking, leadership have been thinking and really doing all along. And so that made television, right? That made an interview that we all got to see. I think he ended up having to walk a little bit of that back, even though that was the truth, right? That was speaking of the truth. But we had leaders internally that were also saying things like, you know, why do these Black people feel like we owe them something? And that happened on a call that I was on. And of course, I pushed back. You know, my reminder was, I said, well, maybe they think that they're owed something because we made a public commitment for $30 billion to go toward access and resources to support them.
28: Winfrey filed her lawsuit this week against J.P. Morgan Chase, alleging racial discrimination, sexual harassment, and not fulfilling their commitments to African Americans. I'm Roland Martin on the Black Information Network.
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16: Here's what's trending this hour. Senator Mitch McConnell's office says the Kentucky Republican continues to handle Senate business while undergoing rehabilitation following a hospitalization 6 weeks ago. McConnell was initially treated after a fall and later developed pneumonia. His staff says he is continuing to improve and remains engaged in legislative matters despite staying away from Capitol Hill. Officials say additional updates on his condition will be provided as his recovery continues. I'm Bree Wood with What's Trending.
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30: NBA superstar LeBron James is headed to the Philadelphia 76ers. According to ESPN, James is signing a 2-year deal with Philly worth $8 million after deciding to move on from the Los Angeles Lakers. The 4-time NBA champion joins a Sixers roster looking to make a deep playoff run. Meanwhile, in football news, the NFL has announced a date for Super Bowl 62 in Atlanta. The championship game will be played February 13th, 2028 at Mercedes-Benz Stadium. The date had previously been left off the league's calendar, sparking speculation that the NFL could move to an 18-game regular season as early as 2027. The league has not announced any changes to the current schedule. And the Flamingo Las Vegas is getting ready to debut an immersive experience centered on boxing legend Mike Tyson. The Iron Mike Legacy, the Mike Tyson Immersive Experience, will take visitors through the former heavyweight champion's life across 7 interactive rooms featuring augmented reality, virtual reality, holograms, and projection mapping. Tyson says the attraction highlights both the highs and lows of his career and life. With the latest in sports, I'm Morgan Wood on the Black Information Network.
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2: I'm Mike Island on your home for Black News First, the Black Information Network. The slaying of a DoorDash driver in Pennsylvania is rattling a community reportedly regarded by its residents as quiet. According to WCAU, a DoorDash driver was shot and killed in King Sessing, Pennsylvania. A 15-year-old boy has been arrested and charged with murder, police say. Zacha Johnson, who is African-American, was apprehended as a result of an extensive investigation linked to his other crimes, police say. An unidentified neighbor tells NBC 10 what he saw and heard.
3: And then after that, I heard like, I thought it was like firecracker, but it was deeper than that, like force, boom, boom, boom.
2: And this neighbor tells NBC 10 he feels this is just something we have to live with.
3: You gotta live, you got a family, you know. He was doing his job. Sorry he passed, but you gotta live. It's rough out here. Everywhere you go, and people say, it's quiet in here, quiet there. It can happen anywhere.
2: Police believe the shooting was targeted. Johnson is being held in a juvenile justice services center without bail. Federal investigators say more child predators are being identified and arrested across the nation. FBI Detroit Assistant Special Agent in Charge Marty D'Amico in Southeast Michigan says technology has expanded the ways offenders can target children online, but it has also helped law enforcement track them down.
4: I think it's twofold. These predators are very prevalent, but what's become more, I guess, better for us, a better way to identify them, is we're putting this public awareness out there.
2: D'Amico points to the FBI's Endangered Child Alert Program, launched in 2004 as a key tool in identifying suspects involved in child sexual abuse and child exploitation cases.
4: It's incumbent upon us as law enforcement, as parents, as family members, as the community, to make sure that we understand what our kids are doing.
2: He also urges parents and guardians to closely monitor who their children are communicating with online and what they're doing on social media and other digital platforms. Now, here's news about your community.
5: 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North Texas has a new conflict resolution initiative that started in the wake of the Carmelo Anthony trial. It's called simply Walk Away, and it was announced this week. Anthony was convicted of murdering Austin Metcalf at a Frisco track meet last year. Here's Bruce Carter with NBC 5. He's the creator of this initiative.
6: I believe at that point, if one or the other or both would have walked away, one young man would be alive, another one be incarcerated.
5: The Black Rodeo, as it's lovingly called, has a new name, the Cleo Hearn Memorial Texas Black Invitational Rodeo. The event, which is now in its 37th year, honors the pioneering Black cowboy whose legacy held open doors for generations of Black rodeo athletes. Here's Hearn's son, Harlan, talking about his father, who passed away just last year at 86 years old, via NBC 5.
7: I did not truly understand the magnitude of his reach, how he affected people until after he passed away.
5: The rodeo takes place at Fair Park and benefits the African American Museum. I'm Tammy Eswick on your home for Black News First, Dallas's BIN 1630 and 970, the Black Information Network.
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10: On September 17th, 2009, 24-year-old Maitrice Richardson disappeared without a trace in the woods near Malibu, California. She had been arrested at a beachside restaurant for failing to pay a tab and taken to the Lost Hills Sheriff Station.
11: She's not from that area, and I would hate to wake up to a morning report. Girl lost somewhere with her head chopped off.
12: At least in the station here, she will be separated, so nobody's going to be with her. So at least that's, the plus thing, so you don't have to worry about her safety.
10: This is the same sheriff station where Mel Gibson was taken to sober up after his drunken rant and then safely driven back to his car. There was no courtesy ride for Maitrice, the young African-American non-celebrity.
13: They knew that she had been released with no car, no money, no cell phone, nothing. And in the dead of night, her mom calls the next morning to tell them that she never came home. And it's like, oh, well, she probably just, they were just very nonchalant and casual about it.
11: She doesn't know the area.

album, he was accepting submissions of songs. Enter Brother Number Two. Brother Number Two submits a song for Brother Number One's album, but Brother Number One says, uh-uh, that's trash.

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2: The Hollywood Walk of Fame class of 2027 has been announced, and several music, television, and radio heavyweights are set to receive stars. Among the Black celebs being honored are Lil Wayne, Grandmaster Flash, real name Joseph Sadler, and The Breakfast Club's Charlamagne the God, real name Lenard McKelvey. Other honorees include actors Idris Elba, Delroy Lindo, David Alan Greer, actress Raven Simone, and actress Kiki Palmer, who had a sweet reaction when she heard the news. She was in total disbelief.
3: That's insane!
2: The Hollywood Chamber of Commerce unveiled the 32-member class on July 23rd. Ceremony dates have not yet been announced. And Alpha Kappa Alpha Sorority Incorporated has welcomed 6 new honorary members during its 72nd International Boulet in Las Vegas. The inductees include actresses LaTanya Richardson Jackson, Sally Richardson Whitfield, and Pauletta Pearson Washington, along with vaccine scientist Dr. Kizmikia Corbett-Hilaire, tech executive Merlene Saintil, and Salesforce executive Robin Washington. With the latest in entertainment at 17 and 47 minutes past each hour, I'm Bree Wood on the Black Information Network, your home for Black news first.
4: On August 7th, 1948, Alice Coachman made history as the first Black woman to win an Olympic gold medal. Her victory in the high jump at the London Olympic Summer Games cemented her legacy as a trailblazer in sports and beyond. Coachman was born in Albany, Georgia in 1923 and grew up in the segregated South, where opportunities for Black athletes, particularly women, were scarce. Despite these challenges, her determination was undeniable. She trained barefoot on dirt roads with homemade equipment, proving that passion can overcome the biggest obstacles. At the 1948 Olympics, Coachman's high jump cleared the bar at 5'6" 1/8", and she became the first Black woman to win a gold medal. Beyond the track, Coachman became a role model and advocate for young athletes, encouraging them to pursue their dreams regardless of any barriers along the way. As we celebrate all of our country's gold medal winners, let's also take a moment to remember Alice Coachman, the first Black woman to win an Olympic gold medal. This is Bree Wood for the Black Information Network.
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5: We begin in Memphis, Tennessee. Police there say they've arrested and charged the man with first-degree murder in the death of a Black woman. The suspect is Colin Carter. Police found the decomposing body of Teresa Long inside of her apartment. Fox 13 is reporting cops were called to the apartment to check on Long's welfare. Surveillance cameras located throughout the apartment complex provided key evidence in the arrest of Carter, according to police. This Black neighbor says she's happy the cameras were on the property.
7: I feel that it's worth because I don't really see how much privacy that we're giving up. If it's saving our lives and saving somebody else's life, or a prior crime, or a crime that just happens, I believe it's worth it.
5: The suspect is in custody at the Shelby County Jail. Investigators have not released a possible motive.
6: Now to Maryland, where a Black 16-year-old, Keith James Jr., is being held

0: 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I'm Charlamagne Tha God, host of the world's most dangerous morning show, The Breakfast Club. And my history lives here.
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1: Since the war with Iran began on February 28th.
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3: The 16th annual HBCU Philanthropy Symposium focused on sustaining historically Black colleges and university in the face of changing funding landscapes.
1: If it's important to the Black community,
4: we want the state of Tennessee, the TBI, to do their jobs and let us know what happened. We want to know what happened that night.
2: It's on the Black Information Network.
5: The opinions, beliefs, and viewpoints expressed in this commentary are those of the author and do not necessarily represent those of BIN and its founding partners and employees. Now it's time to bring the funk with Roland S. Martin.
6: After the murder of George Floyd, many corporations made massive commitments to racial equity, among them J.P. Morgan Chase, announcing a $30 billion initiative. He also created the Advancing Black Pathways Initiative. Well, a former J.P. Morgan Chase vice president, Rashida Winfrey, says that simply was never met. And even when Jamie Dimon, the CEO of J.P. Morgan Chase, went on television saying that DEI went too far, including initiatives that they proposed, Winfrey told me on Roland Martin Unfiltered, she wasn't shocked that he said that.
7: It never seemed that there was a true commitment. And it definitely seemed, especially when there was a change, in the presidency, that it gave permission to just say what people have been thinking, leadership have been thinking and really doing all along. And so that made television, right? That made an interview that we all got to see. I think he ended up having to walk a little bit of that back, even though that was the truth, right? That was speaking of the truth. But we had leaders internally that were also saying things like, you know, why do these Black people feel like we owe them something? And that happened on a call that I was on. And of course, I pushed back. You know, my reminder was, I said, well, maybe they think that they're owed something because we made a public commitment for $30 billion to go toward access and resources to support them.
6: Winfrey filed her lawsuit this week against J.P. Morgan Chase, alleging racial discrimination, sexual harassment, and not fulfilling their commitments to African Americans. I'm Roland Martin on the Black Information Network.
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8: What's trending this hour? The first Kenyan to play in the NFL has been deported by ICE. The agency said in a statement Saturday that 37-year-old Daniel Ogama Odongo was removed from the country last month. ICE says he overstayed his visa in 2016, which is the year after his NFL career ended. ICE also says Odongo has been arrested multiple times by Indiana law enforcement over the past 9 years. Odongo was signed by the Indianapolis Colts in 2013. I'm Bree Wood with What's Trending.
2: Sports on the Black Information Network.
9: The first Kenyan to play in the NFL has been deported by ICE. The agency says 37-year-old Daniel Odongo was removed from the U.S. last month after overstaying his visa in 2016, a year after his NFL career ended. ICE also says Odongo was arrested multiple times by Indiana law enforcement over the past 9 years. Odongo signed with the Indianapolis Colts in 2013. Elsewhere in football news, Cleveland Browns receiver Jerry Jeudy is pushing back on a viral social media narrative. Jeudy responded Sunday after a live stream clip appeared to show him endorsing Deshaun Watson as Cleveland's starting quarterback by holding up 4 fingers. But Jeudy says the video was edited, adding he doesn't weigh in on decisions that aren't his to make and that he supports all of his teammates. And in basketball news, LeBron James has officially signed with the Philadelphia 76ers. The two-year deal is worth $8 million. James said Friday he initially believed he played his final NBA game, but after giving it more thought, he feels he can still bring a championship to Philadelphia. He also thanked Miami, Northeast Ohio, and Los Angeles, where he spent the past eight seasons with the Lakers and won the 2020 NBA title. With the latest in sports, I'm Morgan Wood on the Black Information Network.
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12: I'm Big Sue on the Black Information Network. Frederick McKinley Jones is the inventor of one of the most important inventions to modern agriculture, the refrigerated truck. He patented his refrigeration system in 1940. The system allowed perishable foods to be shipped to further distances and even overseas. It was installed in trucks, boats, planes, and boxcars and improved the worldwide food trade. Other concepts such as frozen foods, supermarkets, and container shipping were all derived from the work of Frederick Jones. And that's a fact. I'm Big Sue on the Black Information Network.
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9: Usher's viral on-stage moment in Nashville, Tennessee is getting a response from a woman at the center of it. During the singer's concert, a fan appeared uncomfortable as Usher serenaded her and ended the interaction early, sending her back into the crowd.
13: I don't think she wanted to be on the stage.
9: After facing criticism online, Gabrielle Cheyenne defended herself on social media, saying she never declined the opportunity to go on stage but wasn't expecting that type of interaction. She also pushed back against online backlash, saying no one should be bullied over an experience they didn't live. Elsewhere in entertainment, Rick Ross's new album, Set in Stone, is debuting outside the Billboard Top 20 after a modest first week. The project opens at number 46 on the Billboard 200 with about 17,000 album-equivalent units, driven mostly by streaming. The release has drawn criticism from fans and fellow artists, including longtime rival 50 Cent. Ross has brushed off the sales talk, saying listeners should focus on the music, not what he calls fake bot numbers. With the latest in entertainment, I'm Morgan Wood on the Black Information Network, your home for Black News First.
14: On December 9th, 1946 in Philadelphia, Howard Stanley Frankie Beverly was born. In 1970, he would form the group Raw Soul, which later was renamed Maze. Under the mentorship of Marvin Gaye, Frankie Beverly and Maze would go on to give us Nine,

0: down a concert. Dressed in his signature all white, crowds would stand at their feet and sing to the top of their lungs.
1: Ooh, and pain. I like sunshine and rain.
0: Sadly, on September 10th, 2020,

0: message of progress and unity, emphasizing the need to defend the right to vote. A nun in Texas, Sister Leticia Ubuaja, was detained by U.S. Immigration and Customs Enforcement officers while on her way to church near the U.S.-Mexico border. She had been granted protection from removal to Nigeria due to the risk of torture. After her detention, Congress members intervened on her behalf, and she was ultimately released. Ubuaja spoke out about her experience, highlighting the uncertainty faced by others in similar situations and criticizing the aggressive immigration tactics under the Trump administration. Despite being grateful for the support she received, she emphasized the need to speak out for others still facing.
1: Loud, local, locked in.
2: I'm Big Sue on the Black Information Network. George Washington Carver, an agricultural scientist, inventor, and educator at Tuskegee University, sought to revitalize southern soil that had been stripped by cotton, a nitrogen-depleting crop. He developed a crop rotation method that alternated the cotton with legumes like peanuts that fixed nitrogen and other edible crops such as corn. This method increased the soil's productive capacity and also gave southern farmers another crop to produce and sell besides cotton, thus diversifying the market. In addition to crop rotation, Dr. Carver promoted the practice of using compost to reintroduce nutrients and add organic matter to the soil. He showed that using compost for soil revitalization increased its productivity by 100-fold compared with previous common methods. Using compost to build soil is a critical practice in organic farming and gardening today. And that's a fact. I'm Big Sue on the Black Information Network.
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4: I'm Mike Island on your home for Black News First, the Black Information Network. The slaying of a DoorDash driver in Pennsylvania is rattling a community reportedly regarded by its residents as quiet. According to WCAU, a DoorDash driver was shot and killed in King Sessing, Pennsylvania. A 15-year-old boy has been arrested and charged with murder, police say. Zaka Johnson, who is African-American,

0: firecracker, but it was deeper than that. It was like force. Boom, boom, boom.
1: And this neighbor tells NBC 10 he feels this is just something we have to live with.
0: You got to live. You got a family, you know. He was doing his job. Sorry he passed, but you got to live. It's rough out here. Everywhere you go, and people say, it's quiet in here, quiet there. It can happen anywhere.
1: Police believe the shooting was targeted. Johnson is being held in a juvenile justice services center without bail. Federal investigators say more child predators are being identified and arrested across the nation. FBI Detroit Assistant Special Agent in Charge Marty D'Amico in Southeast Michigan says technology has expanded the ways offenders can target children online, but it has also helped law enforcement track them down.
2: I think it's twofold. These predators are very prevalent, but what's become more, I guess, better for us, a better way to identify them, is we're putting this public awareness out there.
1: D'Amico points to the FBI's Endangered Child Alert Program, launched in 2004 as a key tool in identifying suspects involved in child sexual abuse and child exploitation cases.
2: It's incumbent upon us as law enforcement, as parents, as family members, as the community, to make sure that we understand what our kids are doing.
1: He also urges parents and guardians to closely monitor who their children are communicating with online and what they're doing on social media and other digital platforms. Now, here's news about your community.
3: 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North Texas has a new conflict resolution initiative that started in the wake of the Carmelo Anthony trial. It's called simply Walk Away, and it was announced this week. Anthony was convicted of murdering Austin Metcalf at a Frisco track meet last year. Here's Bruce Carter with NBC 5. He's the creator of this initiative.
4: I believe at that point, if one or the other or both would have walked away, one young man would be alive, another one be incarcerated.
3: The Black Rodeo, as it's lovingly called, has a new name, the Cleo Hearn Memorial Texas Black Invitational Rodeo. The event, which is now in its 37th year, honors the pioneering Black cowboy whose legacy held open doors for generations of Black rodeo athletes. Here's Hearn's son, Harlan, talking about his father, who passed away just last year at 86 years old, via NBC 5.
5: I did not truly understand the magnitude of his reach, how he affected people, until after he passed away.
3: The rodeo takes place at Fair Park and benefits the African American Museum. I'm Tammy Eswick on your home for Black News First, Dallas's BIN 1630 and 970, the Black Information Network.
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8: Imagine you're walking down the street in New York City. 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
10: This is apology. Apology is not associated with the police or any other organization, but rather is a way for you to tell people what you've done wrong and how you feel about it. Talk for as long as you want. Thank you.
8: What would you apologize for?
11: I'm a transit cop. I want to apologize for throwing all the bums off my train.
12: Mom, Dad, I'm really sorry. I don't love you.
13: I'm sorry, and I got my girlfriend pregnant.
14: I'm sorry, because I'm white and female and rich.
8: This is the story of that phone line.
15: For hitting my brother, not voting, I'm really not sorry.
16: Terrorizing the West Side.
17: This line shouldn't be for apologies. It should be for deranged, psychotic people. Crazy. I don't believe this.
8: And the man at the other end.
18: I just use the name Mr. Apology because that's the simplest thing.
8: From Wondery, the makers of The Shrink Next Door and Jacked, comes The Apology Line.
18: Basically, what I'm running amounts to an anonymous public confessional.
8: What happens when you listen to the world's confessions over and over and over?
19: The person who is running this service, I will find out who you are. Sorry, but I'm going to kill you.
20: What's your name?
8: Mr. Apology never told callers his real name.
21: I have one question for you, Apology. Who would you have dinner with me?
8: But I knew his name because he was my husband.
18: I'm tempted to say, yeah, sure, let's have dinner. Your dungeon or mine.
8: I'm Marissa Bridge. For 15 years, I watched the Apology Line grow, and I saw Mr. Apology unravel.
22: I knew that this obsession

0: are learning four teens are dead after a vehicle involved in a police pursuit crashed on the city's southwest side. Several residents in the Bedford Park neighborhood are reacting to the tragedy.
1: So sad. It's very, very tragic.
2: Can you imagine? I can't even imagine.
3: Sad for the families. It's heartbreaking for the families.
0: Police say a witness told officers someone pointed a gun at them while traveling in a vehicle. According to census.gov, 27% of the city's population identify as Black or African American.
4: A former Six Flags Magic Mountain Black employee, Charles Winters, has filed a $25 million lawsuit against the park. The suit also includes its parent company, alleging racial discrimination and wrongful termination. Winters worked at the park for nearly 3 years and claimed he faced discrimination based on his race. He described being asked for his employee identification while in uniform and being assigned more strenuous cleaning tasks compared to his white coworkers. And finally, Isaiah Brooks, a 9-year-old Black child from Alabama, has received a bone marrow transplant from his sister Isabella to treat his sickle cell disease. Isabella willingly became his donor after doctors found that she was a perfect match, and that's a rare occurrence among siblings. For more international, national, state, and local news impacting the Black community, listen to the Black Information Network on the iHeartRadio app or log on to BINNews.com. I'm Mike Moore, along with Nicole Deal on your home for 24/7 News, the Black Information Network.
5: What happens next?
6: Andrew Tate and his brother have been arrested in Miami. The social media influencers were arrested on charges of rape and sex trafficking.
7: Happens here. Big changes coming to the United Negro College Fund after years of tremendous growth. Dr. Michael L. Lomax is stepping toward retirement.
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9: DFW Voices.
0: At the direction of President Trump, dozens of countries are being hit with new U.S. tariffs. The latest tariffs are replacing the previous ones and range from 10 to 12.5%. The White House says the new tariffs are tied to the imports of goods made with forced labor. The U.S. Supreme Court struck down last year's tariffs. However, the president has consistently defended tariffs as a way to encourage companies to make products in the U.S. and give the U.S. more leverage in trade disputes. Meanwhile, Chick-fil-A says accounts from its loyalty program were affected last month by an automated attack. The company's One program was hacked using credentials obtained from a third-party source. The sensitive information included the last four digits of card numbers and other saved details like birthdays, email addresses, and passwords. The company says they forced logouts on affected accounts and removed any safe payment methods as soon as they learned about the breach. The company also restored affected Chick-fil-A One balances and added extra rewards to customer accounts. Money news at 24 and 54 minutes past each hour. I'm Nicole Deal on your home for Black News First, the Black Information Network.
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0: In California, a key piece of evidence in the murder case against Black singer David could be an inflatable pool. The singer, whose real name is David Burke, is accused of murdering 14-year-old Celeste Rivas Hernandez and dismembering her body. A criminalist with the LAPD recently testified at the preliminary hearing, saying a blue inflatable pool was found in the garage of Burke's rented home in the Hollywood Hills. Lisa Lejendro says three missing pieces from the pool match material fragments on the clothes Rivas Hernandez was wearing when she died. She says they fit together like a jigsaw puzzle.
4: It's been a month since two devastating earthquakes in Venezuela left over 5,000 people dead and tens of thousands missing. South Florida's Global Empowerment Mission is working around the clock to send over 2 million pounds of food and medical supplies to survivors.
10: Every day we have things arriving between planes and containers have already started leaving. They should be en route and arriving first July 31st. Should be the first round of containers arriving, but we're constantly sending every week.
4: GEM Logistics Director Billy Richard says they cannot do it alone. Donations can be made at globalempowermentmission.org. In other news, the Washington Post says the CDC is now connecting cyclospora cases from Illinois, Kansas, Oklahoma, and Pennsylvania to the nationwide outbreak. Cyclosporiasis causes nausea, vomiting, diarrhea, and other symptoms, and has already been traced to scores of illnesses in Indiana, Kentucky, Michigan, Ohio, and West Virginia. The report claims federal investigators are linking the outbreak to shredded lettuce served at Taco Bell restaurants in those states.
0: And finally, the FDA says roughly 1.5 million cartons of eggs are being recalled because of possible salmonella contamination. The voluntary recall was put out by Midwest Poultry Services for brown and white shell eggs. The eggs were sold under several brands, including Kroger and Brookshire's in Texas, Oklahoma, Arkansas, Louisiana, and New Mexico. I'm Nicole Deal, along with Mike Moore, on your home for Black News First, the Black Information Network. Your Healthy Minute is next.
11: More than 1.5 million cartons of eggs are being recalled over possible salmonella contamination. The voluntary recall from Midwest Poultry Services affects brown and white shell eggs sold under brands including Kroger, Simple Truth, Brookshire's, Country Morning, and Sunup's in Texas, Oklahoma, Arkansas, Louisiana, New Mexico, and Mississippi. No illnesses have been reported, but the FDA is urging consumers to check their cartons and throw away any affected eggs. Salmonella can cause fever, diarrhea, and stomach cramps with young children, older adults, and people with weakened immune systems at the highest risk. For many families, especially those already facing barriers to affordable, healthy food, recalls like this can create additional challenges at the grocery store. That's your Healthy Minute. I'm Morgan Wood on the Black Information Network.
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13: 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But let's see. All my God kids love Taylor Swift so much. Like, you have to hear the way that they sing this song. They're like, you have to listen, Gma, to the song. And look, and can I buy it? And can I get it? So there's definitely some Taylor Swift happening around me going on. And she's super cool. I also really appreciate the way that she writes music and plays music and everything. So she's dope. I like A$AP Rocky. I like A$AP Ferg, too. So, yeah, there's a lot of things I'm into.
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14: PIN News this hour. I'm Doug Davis. Coming up, gunfire shatters a popular Seattle food festival. Three people are dead. The latest in moments as authorities and the community search for answers. Plus, we have new audio that was released during the 4th of July distress call connected to the death of Nolan Wells. And the new dress code at HBCU Tuskegee University is in the news. But first, here's PIN News now.
15: Three people are dead and four others injured following a shooting near Seattle Space Needle during the Bite of Seattle Festival. Seattle Assistant Police Chief Tyrone Davis.
16: They were right there. They heard the shots and confronted the suspect that they saw actually shooting and stopped that shooting from continuing.
15: Police say officers were nearby when gunfire erupted. A young suspect is in custody and investigators are searching for at least one additional suspect. The U.S. Department of Education has rescinded a decades-old civil rights policy that allows statistical disparities to be used as evidence in discrimination investigations. Civil rights groups are criticizing the change, saying it will make it harder to prove discrimination in schools and hold institutions accountable. And WNBA star Angel Reese is getting her own Barbie doll. Mattel says the new doll celebrates Reese's accomplishments on and off the court while encouraging young girls to embrace confidence and pursue their dreams. She debuted the doll at WNBA All-Star Weekend. Get BIN News now on demand 24/7 on the iHeartRadio app. Here's Doug Davis.
14: All right. Thanks and happy Monday. A longtime summer tradition in Seattle, Washington turns deadly. Authorities are investigating a shooting that disrupted one of the city's most well-known food festivals. Three people were killed and four others injured after gunfire erupted late yesterday afternoon near the Bite of Seattle Festival, an event that typically draws large, diverse crowds from across the region. Assistant Police Chief African-American Tyrone Davis spoke at a news conference following the shootings.
16: This is a tragedy. I'm really sorry that this happened. The Bite of Seattle is a very positive event. We haven't had any issue in recent years. And, you know, thankfully we had officers on the scene that were brave, went to those shots, and prevented more victims from being injured.
14: Davis said the shooting began as a confrontation between two people. One person is in custody, while another one remains at large.
16: Right now, we believe that we have no outstanding threat to the community. We've recovered two guns. It's one thing to note, one of the four victims that was taken to the hospital was a toddler.
14: Investigators are asking witnesses or anyone with video or information to contact authorities. Meanwhile, new audio in the Nolan Wells case is raising serious questions about what really happened on the boat. The Mississippi Department of Marine Resources has released audio from the July 4th distress call tied to the death of 18-year-old Nolan Wells. Take a listen to the call.
17: Right, looks like you're on Horn Island, correct? Are you
18: Yes, we are on Horn Island. Yes.
17: All right, is the boat sinking or you have it aground?
18: We are sinking, yes.
17: Is it aground is the question?
18: No, we're not aground. We are in 17 foot of water. We're in 31 foot of water.
17: Yep, I just need you to answer these questions so I can get you over to the captain.
18: Okay,
17: how many adults on board?
18: There are zero adults on board. Nobody here is over the age of 21.
17: Sir, that was not the question. Is there a person, a living individual on the boat?
18: Hello?
17: Is there a living person, someone breathing on the boat? Is there anybody on the boat?
18: There's lots of people breathing on the boat.
17: All right. How many people, sir?
18: Like seven.
14: Social media journalists caught wind of the recording over the weekend and aired what seemed like a portion of the call, claiming that someone in the background shouted, "He's unalived," referring to Wells, but that can't be confirmed. Police continue to investigate. And finally, Tuskegee University is putting new standards in place that limit certain types of clothing in classrooms and dining areas. This includes bonnets, do-rags, bedroom shoes, and revealing outfits. The university says the shift is about preparing students for professional settings, and that includes requiring business attire for formal events and encouraging stronger habits like staying off cell phones. Stay connected and subscribe and follow BIN News this hour wherever you get your podcasts. I'm Doug Davis for the Black Information Network.
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19: Welcome to the journey around America where we visit iconic locations connected to Black history. 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The Apollo Theater opened its doors in 1914 as a burlesque theater, but soon became the premier showplace for live musical entertainment. 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
19: The slogan, "Be Good or Be Gone," became the theater's motto. 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For the Black Information Network, I'm Kevin Brown.
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22: I'm Mike Island on your home for Black News First, the Black Information Network. Friends, family, and community leaders continue to honor the memory of a fallen soldier who sacrificed for her country. She is 28-year-old Sergeant Angel Rampersad of Queens. According to News 4, she was killed in action during an Iranian strike on her base in Jordan. She was born in Trinidad and raised in Queens, News 4 says. Rampersad is one of four soldiers killed in the attack. Queensboro President Donovan Richards says that people's opinion of the war matters little in the case of someone who answered the call and gave their life.
23: Andrew was a hero, plain and simple. No matter what you think of this war,
1: What is not up for debate is the bravery it takes to enlist like Andrew did 7 years ago.
22: Queensboro President Richards, who is African-American, spoke of Sergeant Rapprasad's family at a recent vigil held in her honor.
1: To Andrew's wife, her parents, sister, and loved ones, we thank you. Thank you for your sacrifice, because it is a sacrifice. She made the ultimate sacrifice.
22: News 4 reports a statement from the family says, in part, that Angel was a gentle giant, loved her family fiercely, and will live on in the hearts of everyone she touched. Cities around the country, especially in those cities' black communities, are updating municipal laws, issuing fines, and holding negligent property owners accountable for unkept or abandoned structures. Neighborhood groups in cities like Philadelphia, Pennsylvania, Memphis, Tennessee, and Cleveland, Ohio, are utilizing grant funds to organize trash pickups. Detroit, Michigan is also taking big steps to clean up their communities, getting the city to tear down dangerous and vacant buildings near empty lots. An abandoned home next door to a 77-year-old woman has brought years of problems, including squatters and other safety concerns for her family and neighbors. After residents contacted the news, city officials stepped in and pledged action within 24 to 48 hours. Now, here's news on what's happening in your community.
2: I'm Tammy Eswick on your home for Black News First, Dallas's BIN 1630 and 970, the Black Information Network. North Texas has a new conflict resolution initiative that started in the wake of the Carmelo Anthony trial. It's called simply Walk Away, and it was announced this week. Anthony was convicted of murdering Austin Metcalf at a Frisco track meet last year. Here's Bruce Carter with NBC 5. He's the creator of this initiative.
3: I believe at that point, if one or the other or both would have walked away, one young man would be alive, another one be incarcerated.
2: The Black Rodeo, as it's lovingly called, has a new name, the Cleo Hearn Memorial Texas Black Invitational Rodeo. The event, which is now in its 37th year, honors the pioneering Black cowboy whose legacy held open doors for generations of Black rodeo athletes. Here's Hearn's son, Harlan, talking about his father, who passed away just last year at 86 years old, via NBC 5.
23: I did not truly understand the magnitude of his reach, how he affected people, until after he passed away.
2: The rodeo takes place at Fair Park and benefits the African American Museum. I'm Tammy Eswick on your home for Black News First, Dallas's BIN 1630 and 970, the Black Information Network.
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24: This is Layla Ali, undefeated world champion Hall of Fame boxer, wellness advocate, and CEO of Layla Ali Lifestyle. My father, Muhammad Ali, was more than a champion in the ring. He was a global voice for courage, conviction, faith, and justice. The Muhammad Ali Center celebrates his life, his principles, and his willingness to stand for something bigger than himself, reminding us of the power of purpose. To learn more about

0: / history. I'm Layla Ali, and my history lives here.
1: I'm Bill Black with another Bet You Didn't Know music fact. How many times have you seen the Temptations movie and said this line?
2: They're coming to see me.
3: They're coming to see the Temptations.
2: Ain't nobody coming to see you, Otis.
1: Maybe there was once somebody. You ever heard Patti LaBelle talk about the time she was engaged
4: to Otis?

0: It's twofold. These predators are very prevalent, but what's become more, I guess, better for us, a better way to identify them, is we're putting this public awareness out there.
1: DiMicco points to the FBI's Endangered Child Alert Program, launched in 2004 as a key tool in identifying suspects involved in child sexual abuse and child exploitation cases.
0: It's incumbent upon us as law enforcement, as parents, as family members, as the community, to make sure that we understand what our kids are doing.
1: He also urges parents and guardians to closely monitor who their children are communicating with online and what they're doing on social media and other digital platforms. Now, here's news about your community.
2: 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North Texas has a new conflict resolution initiative that started in the wake of the Carmelo Anthony trial. It's called simply Walk Away, and it was announced this week. Anthony was convicted of murdering Austin Metcalf at a Frisco track meet last year. Here's Bruce Carter with NBC 5. He's the creator of this initiative.
3: I believe at that point, if one or the other or both would have walked away, one young man would be alive, another one be incarcerated.
2: The Black Rodeo, as it's lovingly called, has a new name, the Cleo Hearn Memorial Texas Black Invitational Rodeo. The event, which is now in its 37th year, honors the pioneering Black cowboy whose legacy held open doors for generations of Black rodeo athletes. Here's Hearn's son, Harlan, talking about his father, who passed away just last year at 86 years old, via NBC 5.
4: I did not truly understand the magnitude of his reach, how he affected people until after he passed away.
2: The rodeo takes place at Fair Park and benefits the African American Museum. I'm Tammy Eswick on your home for Black News First, Dallas's BIN 1630 and 970, the Black Information Network.
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23: Amber Payton with the Black Information Network. In most newsrooms, stories about the Black community are an occasional headline. Here, they're the main focus every hour, every day. We cover national news through a Black lens. We lift up local voices and we follow up when others move on. Our goal is simple. 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

0: Because you deserve a news source that sees the full picture and keeps you in it. 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
1: The opinions, beliefs, and viewpoints expressed in this commentary are those of the author and do not necessarily represent those of BIN and its founding partners and employees.
2: I'm James T. Harris, and I have something to say. A Black-owned restaurant in Atlanta is under attack, not because the food was bad, not because the owners mistreated anyone, not because they broke the law. They're being targeted because they serve a Republican. A candidate stopped in for breakfast, enjoyed his meal, took a picture with one of the owners, and later posted it online. That's all it took. Almost immediately, Democrat activists began calling for a boycott. The owners found themselves having to explain that welcoming a customer into their restaurant was not a political endorsement. They pointed out that they take pictures with all kinds of public figures. That's what businesses do. They welcome customers. They serve customers, or at least they used to. What bothers me is the message this sends to every Black business owner in America. We're constantly told to support Black-owned businesses. We're told they deserve our loyalty because they're building wealth and creating opportunities in the community. But apparently, there's an unwritten rule. You can be celebrated, promoted, and supported only as long as you stay politically obedient. The moment you smile for a picture with the wrong politician, suddenly you're the enemy. That's not empowerment. That's intimidation. Think about what this means. If a business owner has to worry about losing customers simply because someone from the wrong political party walked through the front door, then we're no longer talking about tolerance. We're talking about ideological control. In a free society, a customer shouldn't have to pass a political purity test before ordering breakfast. If you truly believe in supporting Black-owned businesses, then support their freedom to do business with everyone. Republicans, Democrats, independents, anybody who walks through the front door. Because the day Democrat activists and the politicians who encourage them punish a Black-owned business for serving the wrong customer is the day we've forgotten what freedom really looks like. I'm James T. Harris for the Black Information Network.
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5: Here's what's trending this hour. The death toll has risen to 3 following a shooting near Seattle's Space Needle on Sunday evening. 4 others were injured when shots rang out during the Bite of Seattle Festival, with the youngest of those victims just 2 years old. Seattle Mayor Katie Wilson said a suspect was taken into custody, although it's still unknown what led to the shooting. We'll be following this story for updates. I'm Bree Wood with What's Trending.
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6: The Mecca, Howard University, is reinstating dozens of incoming freshmen after backlash over its decision to remove more than 500 students from its incoming class just weeks before the fall semester started. The HBCU says 46 students have now had their enrollment restored following individual reviews of tuition payments, financial aid, payment plans, and outside scholarships. The controversy began after 502 students were notified they had been unenrolled for failing to meet financial and enrollment deadlines. Howard says it repeatedly communicated those deadlines throughout the spring and summer. But many students and families say their financial aid was still being processed or their accounts didn't accurately reflect their funding. The university says additional cases remain under review. With the latest in HBCU news, I'm Morgan Wood on the Black Information Network. 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
7: I'm Shay Diddy on the Black Information Network. In 2019, the St. John Will.i.am Coltrane African Orthodox Church observed its 50th anniversary. Based in San Francisco, the church uses John Coltrane's music as a source for religious discovery. Instead of singing traditional hymns, worshipers chant Coltrane's A Love Supreme, and there are monthly meditations where people commune with Coltrane's music. In 1965, Branzo King and his wife, Marina King, saw Coltrane live at San Francisco Jazz Club. The couple had a religious experience. They called it a sound baptism. In the years leading up to his death in 1967 at the age of 40, Coltrane's music had grown increasingly spiritual. He said that he wanted to be a saint, and in him, Branzo, who had wanted to be a preacher, had found his God. Instead of a mural of Jesus in the sanctuary, there is one of patron saint John Coltrane. And that's a fact. I'm Shay Diddy on the Black Information Network.
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9: Well, Marvel has found its new Black Panther. Director Ryan Coogler announced at San Diego Comic-Con that British actor David Johnson will take on the mantle in Black Panther 3. Johnson will play Prince T'Challa II, the grown son of the late King T'Challa, originally portrayed by the late Chadwick Boseman. Coogler confirmed he will return to direct the film, which is scheduled to arrive in theaters on December 15, 2028. Johnson, known for roles in Alien, Romulus, The Long Walk, and Industry, received a standing ovation from fans. And in more entertainment news, R&B singer Trey Songz has avoided jail time following a New York nightclub incident. The artist, whose real name is Tremaine Neverson, was sentenced to 1 year of conditional discharge after resolving a case stemming from allegations that he struck a nightclub employee at a Times Square venue. Under the agreement, Songz will not face incarceration or probation as long as he complies with court-imposed conditions over the next year. He was ultimately convicted of a non-criminal harassment violation after completing mental health treatment and other court requirements. With the latest in entertainment at 17 and 47 minutes past each hour, I'm Bree Wood on the Black Information Network, your home for Black News First.
6: This is Morgan Wood on the Black Information Network with some black sports trivia you should know. In the fast-paced world of pro football, the term sacking the quarterback is a key part of the game's vocabulary. But I bet you didn't know who created this phrase. The term sack was popularized in the 1960s by black NFL Hall of Fame linebacker Deacon Jones. Jones, known for his pass-rushing style, coined the phrase to describe the act of tackling the quarterback behind the line of scrimmage to end the play. As a player, Deacon Jones revolutionized the defensive game, creating a new role of pure pass rushers in football that would eventually evolve into the modern defensive end. His relentless pursuit of the quarterback became a defining feature of the defense. Today, sacking the quarterback is one of the most celebrated achievements in football, with defensive players aiming to tackle the quarterback each time the ball is snapped. It's now a term all football fans know and use, thanks to Black NFL Hall of Fame linebacker Deacon Jones. For the Black Information Network, I'm Morgan Wood.
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10: We begin in Memphis, Tennessee. Police there say they've arrested and charged the man with first-degree murder in the death of a black woman. The suspect is Colin Carter. Police found the decomposing body of Teresa Long inside of her apartment. Fox 13 is reporting cops were called to the apartment to check on Long's welfare. Surveillance cameras located throughout the apartment complex provided key evidence in the arrest of Carter, according to police. This black neighbor says she's happy the cameras were on the property.
12: I feel that it's worth it because I don't really see how much privacy that we're giving up. If it's saving our lives and saving somebody else's life, or a prior crime, or a crime that just happens, I believe it's worth it.
10: The suspect is in custody at the Shelby County Jail. Investigators have not released a possible motive.
11: Now to Maryland, where a black 16-year-old, Keith James Jr., is being held without bail after allegedly shooting and killing two siblings in Gwin Oak, Maryland.
13: The two siblings are 15-year-old Giovanna Myrie and her 9-year-old brother, Steve Allen. The siblings were found dead on July 7th. Charging documents suggest a possible motive is related to a relationship between Myrie and James. The suspect, James, appeared in court for the first time since his arrest, and his attorney emphasized his client's presumption of innocence. The investigation is ongoing, and James will make an initial appearance in court if indicted. I'm Mike Island on the Black Information Network.
11: Federal Bureau of Investigation officials say more child predators are being arrested nationwide and in Southeast Michigan. FBI Detroit Assistant Special Agent in Charge Marty D'Amico was asked if the uptick is because there are more predators out there or are more of them being caught.
14: I think it's twofold. These predators are very prevalent, but what's become more, I guess, better for us, a better way to identify them is we're putting this public awareness out there.
11: D'Amico says their Endangered Child Alert program that launched in 2004 to help identify people involved in child sexual abuse and the production of child pornography has been very helpful. He says predators have more venues than ever before. According to the Lawsuit Information Center, Black children had the highest rate of sexual abuse and assault, followed by Hispanics.
10: Also in Detroit, Michigan, the wait for a second bridge between Detroit and Canada, it's almost over. The Gordie Howe International Bridge is scheduled to open Monday after 8 years of construction and over 25 years of planning.
15: We estimate it to be about $20,000 to $25,000 a month just in savings with this new bridge.
10: That was Transport Vice President Mohammed Saidi speaking there. Tolls for the bridge will be less than half of what the Ambassador Bridge charges for commercial trucks and over a dollar cheaper for passenger vehicles. And finally, the Thurgood Marshall College Fund's Heroes Program recently hosted participants from several HBCUs for training on Gallup's Clifton Strengths Framework, with a focus on becoming Gallup-certified strengths coaches. Organizers say the program aims to equip participants to lead strengths-based initiatives on their campuses. I'm Mike Moore, along with Nicole Deal, on your home for 24/7 News, the Black Information Network.
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0: A Mississippi police sergeant is facing scrutiny over allegations he made a racist remark toward a Black co-worker days before a deadly Walmart shooting.
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11: Funeral services for George E. Johnson, a pioneer of Black hair products, were recently held in Chicago, Illinois.
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11: Why is there a racial wealth gap? Even when Black Americans earn degrees, start their own businesses, and climb the corporate ladder. Higher education has long been promoted as a path to economic success. But a 2026 Urban Institute report suggests that earning a college degree alone is not enough to eliminate the racial wealth gap. Researchers found that education and entrepreneurship generally improve financial outcomes for Black Americans. However, business owners and Black professionals with degrees still report significantly lower net worth than their white counterparts with similar educational backgrounds. So what's the difference? Well, getting an education can increase your income, but researchers say wealth is influenced by factors like inherited assets, home ownership, investment opportunities, and family financial support and resources. As a result, two people with similar incomes can have vastly different financial positions. Money News at 24 and 54 minutes past each hour. I'm Nicole Deal on your home for Black News First, the Black Information Network.
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17: For 24/7 News, the Black Information Network. Happening today, the murder case against Black man and singer David continues in Los Angeles. David, whose real name is David Burke, is on trial for the murder of 14-year-old Celeste Hernandez, who was a known runaway, according to witness accounts. Now, the story goes, according to the DA, the two were in a relationship, and prosecutors say they have evidence that shows David killed the teen to hide that illegal relationship because it could cost him financially. He earned about $10 million between 2023 and 2025, according to testimony from his money manager who took the stand this week. Here's the attorney for the victim's family.
18: That was a bit of a jaw drop for the family. They told me outside the courtroom that they were shocked how much money that young man was earning.
17: Well, some people in the Black community in Mississippi are angry about what they feel like is the lack of transparency when it comes to the state's autopsy results in the Nolan Wells case. The 18-year-old Black teen was found dead near Horn Island, Mississippi, after a July 4th boating trip with a group of white friends. The family's independent autopsy came back undetermined, partly due to missing body organs and neck structures, according to the family's attorney, Ben Crump, the Jackson County DA, who's a white woman now responding to criticism.
19: Our responsibility to Nolan and our community is to complete this investigation thoroughly carefully, without compromise, supported by the evidence, and worthy of the confidence of the people we serve.
17: It was a viral moment captured on a cell phone camera in Minnesota, a woman calling a young Black autistic child the N-word at a park. That woman has now been found guilty of disorderly conduct, according to the Minnesota Star Tribune. They say a jury found Shyla Hendricks guilty and sentenced the 37-year-old to 200 hours of community service and a $1,000 fine. If you happen to be in Texas this weekend, you might want to stop by for the inaugural Cleo Hearn Memorial Texas Black Invitational Rodeo. The event honors the pioneering Black cowboy whose legacy helped open doors for generations of Black rodeo athletes. I'm Timmy Eswick on your home for Black News First, the Black Information Network. 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
6: More than 1.5 million cartons of eggs are being recalled over possible salmonella contamination. The voluntary recall from Midwest Poultry Services affects brown and white shell eggs sold under brands including Kroger, Simple Truth, Brookshire's, Country Morning, and Sunup's in Texas, Oklahoma, Arkansas, Louisiana, New Mexico, and Mississippi. No illnesses have been reported, but the FDA is urging consumers to check their cartons and throw away any affected eggs. Salmonella can cause fever, diarrhea, and stomach cramps with young children, older adults, and people with weakened immune systems at the highest risk. For many families, especially those already facing barriers to affordable, healthy food, recalls like this can create additional challenges at the grocery store. That's your Healthy Minute. I'm Morgan Wood on the Black Information Network.
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23: BIN News this hour. I'm Doug Davis. Good afternoon. Coming up,
24: too many people are working hard. They're playing by the rules, but they can't thrive.
23: We hear from Hakeem Jeffries as House Democrats are launching a major push on affordability as the midterm countdown hits the 100-day mark. Plus, temporary protected status for Haitian and Syrian immigrants expires today. And HBCU Howard University is backtracking after a major admissions mistake left hundreds of incoming freshmen in limbo. But first, here's BIN News now.
25: Three people are dead and four others injured following a shooting near Seattle Space Needle during the Bite of Seattle Festival. Seattle Assistant Police Chief Tyrone Davis.
26: They were right there. They heard the shots and confronted the suspect that they saw actually shooting and stopped that shooting from continuing.
25: Police say officers were nearby when gunfire erupted. A young suspect is in custody and investigators are searching for at least one additional suspect. The U.S. Department of Education has rescinded a decades-old civil rights policy that allows statistical disparities to be used as evidence in discrimination investigations. Civil rights groups are criticizing the change, saying it will make it harder to prove discrimination in schools and hold institutions accountable. And WNBA star Angel Reese is getting her own Barbie doll. Mattel says the new doll celebrates Reese's accomplishments on and off the court while encouraging young girls to embrace confidence and pursue their dreams. She debuted the doll at WNBA All-Star Weekend. Get BIN News now on demand 24/7 on the iHeartRadio app. Here's Doug Davis.
23: All right. Thanks and happy Monday. Well, House Democratic leader Hakeem Jeffries started a national campaign push Sunday titled 100 Days Out Weekend of Action, with more than 400 events planned in states where control of Congress could be decided. The effort marks a final 100-day stretch before the November midterms. Jeffries tapped into CNN to speak about the grassroots effort.
24: Well, what unites the party and certainly what will take place over the next 100 days is a focus on us fighting for an affordable America. Based on the reality reality that life in this country is far too expensive, and everybody agrees.
23: Jeffries focuses on lowering the cost of living, including food, fuel, housing, and health care. Democrats hope the campaign can encourage voters to vote for blue candidates this November and help them push back on President Trump's policies and reverse what he and many other Democrats describe as harmful cuts to health care and Medicaid. Jeffries kicked off the effort in Bethlehem, Pennsylvania at the Steelworkers Union Hall Sunday, where he was joined by Governor Josh Shapiro, who's also a Democrat. Meanwhile, protections for Haitians and Syrian immigrants expires today. That means about 300,000 Haitians are losing the legal shield that has protected them from deportation and allowed them to work. And losing them will cause severe damage to the U.S. economy, this Haitian TPS holder tells 2 News Dayton.
1: We pay tax, we pay everything, and we are the group of people that are not able to have any federal grant. I think majority of the people, they understand things the other way around.
23: Haitian TPS holders contribute about, what, $5 billion every year to the U.S. GDP. The expiration follows a Supreme Court decision that cleared the way for the Trump administration to end the program, despite earlier court action that had delayed the cutoff. Haitians were allowed in the country over a decade ago after a hurricane devastated the island. Now the TPS holders will return to unchecked gang violence. It's said that much of the island is controlled by heavily armed gangs, which has forced nearly 1.4 million Haitians to leave their homes. There's a massive refugee and humanitarian crisis going on where families are living in boot camps. And finally, in HBCU news, Howard University has started reinstating freshmen after a sudden admissions cancellation made national headlines and sparked backlash. HU officials say 46 incoming freshmen are back on the roll after 502 first-time students were removed from the roster last week. The university says it's reviewing each remaining case individually. The cancellations came after the students' accounts did not reflect tuition payment or finalized financial aid by a July 10th deadline. Howard admits the problem was due in part to limited staffing and resources. The university is now telling students to contact specific departments for help with admissions, financial aid, and outside scholarships. Stay connected and subscribe and follow BIN News this hour wherever you get your podcasts. I'm Doug Davis for the Black Information Network.
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10: The United States Senate has had a total of 12 black members, with the first being Hiram Rhodes Rebels, elected in 1870 during the Reconstruction era. Jim Crow and other disenfranchisement tactics led to a gap of nearly 90 years between the first and second U.S. black senators. In 1992, Carol Moseley Braun became the first black woman to serve in the U.S. Senate.
2: I don't know, maybe this is just my day to get to talk about race. Maybe I'm just lucky like that today.
10: Vice President Kamala Harris became the second black female to serve as a U.S. senator in 2017. Barack Obama was the fifth black senator and the first to be elected president of the United States.
5: Race is an issue that I believe this nation cannot afford to ignore right now.
10: While Georgia's Raphael Warnock is the latest black member of the U.S. Senate after his 2021 election. Black U.S. senators have made contributions to the country and paved the way for future generations of black leaders. And that's a fact. This is Mike Moore for the Black Information Network.
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13: I'm Mike Island on your home for Black News First, the Black Information Network. Friends, family, and community leaders continue to honor the memory of a fallen soldier who sacrificed for her country. She is 28-year-old Sergeant Angel Rampersad of Queens. According to News 4, she was killed in action during an Iranian strike on her base in Jordan. She was born in Trinidad and raised in Queens, News 4 says. Rampersad is one of 4 soldiers killed in the attack. Queensboro President Donovan Richards says that people's opinion of the war matters little in the case of someone who answered the call and gave their life.
7: Angel was a hero, plain and simple. No matter what you think of this war, what is not up for debate is the bravery it takes to enlist like Angel did 7 years ago.
13: Queensboro President Richards, who is African American, spoke of Sergeant Rampersad's family at a recent vigil held in her honor.
7: To Angel's wife, her parents, sister, and loved ones, we thank you. Thank you for your sacrifice, because it is a sacrifice. She made the ultimate sacrifice.
13: News 4 reports a statement from the family says, in part, that Angel was a gentle giant, loved her family fiercely, and will live on in the hearts of everyone she touched. Cities around the country, especially in those cities' black communities, are updating municipal laws, issuing fines, and holding negligent property owners accountable for unkept or abandoned structures. Neighborhood groups in cities like Philadelphia, Pennsylvania, Memphis, Tennessee, and Cleveland, Ohio are utilizing grant funds to organize trash pickups. Detroit, Michigan is also taking big steps to clean up their communities, getting the city to tear down dangerous and vacant buildings near empty lots. An abandoned home next door to a 77-year-old woman has brought years of problems, including squatters and other safety concerns for her family and neighbors. After residents contacted the news, city officials stepped in and pledged action within 24 to 48 hours. Now, here's news on what's happening in your community.
17: I'm Tammy Eswick on your home for Black News First, Dallas's BIN 1630 and 970, the Black Information Network. North Texas has a new conflict resolution initiative that started in the wake of the Carmelo Anthony trial. It's called simply Walk Away, and it was announced this week. Anthony was convicted of murdering Austin Metcalf at a Frisco track meet last year. Here's Bruce Carter with NBC5. He's the creator of this initiative.
9: I believe at that point, if one or the other or both would have walked away, one young man would be alive, another one be incarcerated.
17: The Black Rodeo, as it's lovingly called, has a new name, the Cleo Hearn Memorial Texas Black Invitational Rodeo. The event, which is now in its 37th year, honors the pioneering Black cowboy whose legacy held open doors for generations of Black rodeo athletes. Here's Hearn's son, Harlan, talking about his father, who passed away just last year at 86 years old, via NBC5.
12: I did not truly understand the magnitude of his reach, how he affected people, until after he passed away.
17: The rodeo takes place at Fair Park and benefits the African American Museum. I'm Tammy Eswick on your home for Black News First, Dallas's BIN 1630 and 970, the Black Information Network.
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15: 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I'm Morgan Wood, and my history lives here.
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20: 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It's more than just menus. It's a movement.
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20: That's one of the three founders, Fallon Farrell.
21: As we've grown through the years, we've literally watched businesses start off as like a pop-up food tent and now having like two or three locations.
20: 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It's helped generate tens of millions of dollars for Black-owned businesses, keeping legacies alive and creating new ones. And it's part of Black history still being written every time a diner takes that first bite. I'm Esther Dillard for the Black Information Network.
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0: Inside the Beltway.
6: According to a Washington Post Ipsos survey, many Americans doubt the Supreme Court's independence.
11: To your backyard.
16: Despite being cut off from the city's summer youth program grants, Mothers of Murdered Columbus Children is continuing its summer 2026 initiatives, relying on community donations.
0: Whatever happens next.
18: Baltimore City Police are investigating a possible hate crime after a note from a racist organization was found in Fells Point.
4: You'll hear about it on the Black Information Network.
25: The opinions, beliefs, and viewpoints expressed in this commentary are those of the author and do not necessarily represent those of BIN and its founding partners and employees. Now it's time to bring the funk with Roland S. Martin.
19: After the murder of George Floyd, many corporations made massive commitments to racial equity, among them J.P. Morgan Chase, announcing a $30 billion initiative. He also created the Advancing Black Pathways Initiative. Well, a former J.P. Morgan Chase vice president, Rashida Winfrey, says that simply was never met. And even

0: When Jamie Dimon, the CEO of JP Morgan Chase, went on television saying that DEI went too far, including initiatives that they proposed, Winfrey told me on Roland Martin Unfiltered she wasn't shocked that he said that.
1: It never seemed that there was a true commitment. And it definitely seemed, especially when there was a change, in the presidency, that it gave permission to just say what people have been thinking, leadership have been thinking and really doing all along. And so that made television, right? That made an interview that we all got to see. I think he ended up having to walk a little bit of that back, even though that was the truth, right? That was speaking of the truth. But we had leaders internally that were also saying things like, why do these Black people feel like we owe them something? And that happened on a call that I was on. And of course, I pushed back. My reminder was, I said, well, maybe they think that they're owed something because we made a public commitment for $30 billion to go toward access and resources to support them.
0: Winfrey filed her lawsuit this week against JP Morgan Chase, alleging racial discrimination, sexual harassment, and not fulfilling their commitments to African Americans. I'm Roland Martin on the Black Information Network.
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4: Detroit area today. The president will speak at the GM Milford Proving Ground, where he's expected to talk about the state of the American auto industry. Then tomorrow, Israeli Prime Minister Benjamin Netanyahu will visit the White House as Trump weighs his military options in Iran. Tuesday's meeting will mark the first face-to-face talks between the two since the Iran conflict began in late February. I'm Bree Wood with What's Trending.
2: Sports on the Black Information Network.
5: The first Kenyan to play in the NFL has been deported by ICE. The agency says 37-year-old Daniel Adongo was removed from the U.S. last month after overstaying his visa in 2016, a year after his NFL career ended. ICE also says Adongo was arrested multiple times by Indiana law enforcement over the past 9 years. Adongo signed with the Indianapolis Colts in 2013. Elsewhere in football news, Cleveland Browns receiver Jerry Jeudy is pushing back on a viral social media narrative. Jeudy responded Sunday after a live stream clip appeared to show him endorsing Deshaun Watson as Cleveland's starting quarterback by holding up four fingers. But Jeudy says the video was edited, adding he doesn't weigh in on decisions that aren't his to make and that he supports all of his teammates. And in basketball news, LeBron James has officially signed with the Philadelphia 76ers. The two-year deal is worth $8 million. James said Friday he initially believed he played his final NBA game, but after giving it more thought, he feels he can still bring a championship to Philadelphia. He also thanked Miami, Northeast Ohio, and Los Angeles, where he spent the past 8 seasons with the Lakers and won the 2020 NBA title. With the latest in sports, I'm Morgan Wood on the Black Information Network.
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7: His name is Vince O'Dempsey. Psychopath, gangster, child killer, rapist. I'm Matthew Condon, journalist and true crime author, and I've spent years researching and tracking the life and crimes of this vicious murderer. And this is Ghostgate Road.
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7: Vince O'Dempsey is currently serving life for 3 murders. He self-confessed to 33. My opinion? It's closer to 100. From Wooshka Studios, I'm Matthew Condon, and this is Ghostgate Road.
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5: Usher's viral on-stage moment in Nashville, Tennessee is getting a response from a woman at the center of it. During the singer's concert, a fan appeared uncomfortable as Usher serenaded her and ended the interaction early, sending her back into the crowd.
10: I don't think she wants to be on the stage.
5: After facing criticism online, Gabrielle Cheyenne defended herself on social media, saying she never declined the opportunity to go on stage but wasn't expecting that type of interaction. She also pushed back against online backlash, saying no one should be bullied over an experience they didn't live. Elsewhere in entertainment, Rick Ross's new album, Set in Stone, is debuting outside the Billboard Top 20 after a modest first week. The project opens at number 46 on the Billboard 200 with about 17,000 album-equivalent units, driven mostly by streaming. The release has drawn criticism from fans and fellow artists, including longtime rival 50 Cent. Ross has brushed off the sales talk, saying listeners should focus on the music, not what he calls fake bot numbers. With the latest in entertainment, I'm Morgan Wood on the Black Information Network, your home for Black News First.
11: This is Esther Dillard with another spotlight on Black excellence. Tyler Perry is one of the most successful figures in the entertainment industry. Born in New Orleans, Louisiana in 1969, Emmett Perry Jr. endured a difficult childhood marked by poverty and abuse. After changing his name and moving to Atlanta in 1992, Tyler Perry began writing and producing stage plays that became highly successful.
12: All you gotta do is take an R&B song, put Jesus in it, and it's gospel song.
11: What? It was also during that time that he created his signature character, the iconic Mabel Medea Simmons.
13: Yea, though she walked in the valley with the shadow of Little Red Riding Hood and the Three Bears.
11: With an estimated net worth of over $1 billion, Tyler Perry is also a generous philanthropist, having donated millions to such causes as education, civil rights, and disaster relief. And another shining example of Black excellence. I'm Esther Dillard on the Black Information Network.
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14: The Black Information Network. Taking a look at another aspect of America at 250. A Black perspective. When we talk about America at 250, seen through a Black lens, the nation commemorates 250 years since its founding, with celebrations highlighting stories of endurance, innovation, and progress. Yet when viewed through a Black lens, this milestone prompts us to reconsider the meaning of endurance, whose endurance is being celebrated, and what sacrifices have been made along the way. Black history compels us to ask, who has been the backbone of American progress, whose labor and creativity has built its foundations, and whose courage and imagination have fueled its growth? The Black experience is not a footnote to the American story. It is essential to understanding the nation's true character. By embracing this perspective, we gain a more honest, complete, and nuanced view of America's journey, seeing both its achievements and its shortcomings in a sharper light. A Black perspective on America's history does not diminish the nation's story. Instead, it enriches it. It challenges all Americans to confront the realities that have shaped the country and to acknowledge the contributions of those who often labored in the shadows. Throughout centuries of adversity, from enslavement to segregation to ongoing struggles for justice and equality, Black Americans have demonstrated extraordinary resilience, creativity, and vision. Our influence is woven into every aspect of American life, in music, literature, sports, business, and community. They've chronicled the American experience with courage, honesty, and precision, holding up a mirror to the nation and urging it to reckon with its promises and realities. Now, while pain is undeniably part of the Black story, marked by exclusion, violence, and struggle, the narrative is also one of creativity and invention. Black Americans have created culture under pressure, forging new forms of expression in music, art, and literature. They've built communities and businesses, even when faced with formidable constraints and hostility, as seen in the resilience following the destruction of Tulsa's Black Wall Street and the enduring legacy of entrepreneurs like Madam C.J. Walker. Through protest and performance and sports, they've challenged the nation's conscience, redefining what it means to be an American and what citizenship should entail. The demand for democracy to be real, for freedom to be universal, has been a constant refrain, pushing America to live up to its highest ideals. As America marks its 250th anniversary, the invitation is clear: to teach the full story and to listen to every voice. The histories and experiences of those once pushed to the margins must be recognized as central to the American narrative. The Black story is not just an addition, it is one of the clearest windows into understanding what America truly is and what it might become. I'm Mike Stevens, looking back on the Black perspective of America 250 on the Black Information Network.
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So when Brother Number One was putting together his fourth album, he was accepting submissions of songs. Enter Brother Number Two. Brother Number Two submits a song for Brother Number One's album, but Brother Number One says, uh-uh, that's trash.

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3: I'm Mike Island on your home for Black News First, the Black Information Network. The slaying of a DoorDash driver in Pennsylvania is rattling a community reportedly regarded by its residents as quiet. According to WCAU, a DoorDash driver was shot and killed in King Sessing, Pennsylvania. A 15-year-old boy has been arrested and charged with murder, police say. Zaka Johnson, who is African-American, was apprehended as a result of an extensive investigation linked to his other crimes, police say. An unidentified neighbor tells NBC 10 what he saw and heard.
4: And then after that, I thought it was like firecracker, but it was deeper than that. It was like force, boom, boom, boom.
3: And this neighbor tells NBC 10 he feels this is just something we have to live with.
4: You got to live, you got a family, you know. He was doing his job. Sorry he passed, but you got to live. It's rough out here. Everywhere you go, and people say, it's quiet here, quiet there. It can happen anywhere.
3: Police believe the shooting was targeted. Johnson is being held in a juvenile justice services center without bail. Federal investigators say more child predators are being identified and arrested across the nation. FBI Detroit Assistant Special Agent in Charge Marty D'Amico in Southeast Michigan says technology has expanded the ways offenders can target children online, but it has also helped law enforcement track them down.
5: I think it's twofold.

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1: I'm Tammy Eswick on your home for Black News First, Dallas's BIN 1630 and 970, the Black Information Network. North Texas has a new conflict resolution initiative that started in the wake of the Carmelo Anthony trial. It's called simply Walk Away, and it was announced this week. Anthony was convicted of murdering Austin Metcalf at a Frisco track meet last year. Here's Bruce Carter with NBC5. He's the creator of this initiative.
2: I believe at that point, if one or the other or both would have walked away, one young man would be alive, another one be incarcerated.
1: The Black Rodeo, as it's lovingly called, has a new name, the Cleo Hearn Memorial Texas Black Invitational Rodeo. The event, which is now in its 37th year, honors the pioneering Black cowboy whose legacy held open doors for generations of Black rodeo athletes. Here's Hearn's son, Harlan, talking about his father, who passed away just last year at 86 years old, via NBC5.
3: I did not truly understand the magnitude of his reach, how he affected people, until after he passed away.
1: The rodeo takes place at Fair Park and benefits the African American Museum. I'm Tammy Eswick on your home for Black News First, Dallas's BIN 1630 and 970, the Black Information Network.
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7: On September 17th, 2009, 24-year-old Maitrice Richardson disappeared without a trace in the woods near Malibu, California. She had been arrested at a beachside restaurant for failing to pay a tab and taken to the Lost Hills Sheriff Station.
8: You know, I mean, she's not from that area, and I would hate to wake up to a morning report. Lost somewhere with her head chopped off.
9: At least in the station here, she will be separated, so nobody's going to be with her. So at least that's, you know, the plus thing, so you don't have to worry about her safety.
7: This is the same sheriff station where Mel Gibson was taken to sober up after his drunken rant and then safely driven back to his car. There was no courtesy ride for Maitrice, the young African-American non-celebrity.
10: They knew that she had been released with no car, no money, no cell phone, nothing. And in the dead of night, her mom calls the next morning to tell them that she never came home. And it's like, oh, well, she probably just, you know, she'll, they were just very nonchalant and casual about it.
8: She doesn't know the area. She's never been in your area. Well, I think she's depressed. That's what has me
9: worried. That's worried you more than just her. Mm-hmm. Okay.
7: The police released her just after midnight.
11: And that was not the right. They had my treats victimized from the moment they knew that she was not in the right state of mind she needed to be in. And she needed help. She should have went to a hospital.
7: Maitrice disappeared into the darkness and was never seen alive again. I'm Katherine Townsend, a private investigator, investigative journalist, and host of the podcast Helen Gone. In the third season of Helen Gone, we're going to try to find out what really happened to Maitrice Richardson.
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14: The opinions, beliefs, and viewpoints expressed in this commentary are those of the author and do not necessarily represent those of BIN and its founding partners and employees.
15: I'm James T. Harris, and I have something to say. A Black-owned restaurant in Atlanta is under attack, not because the food was bad, not because the owners mistreated anyone, not because they broke the law. They're being targeted because they serve a Republican. A candidate stopped in for breakfast

0: enjoyed his meal, took a picture with one of the owners, and later posted it online. That's all it took. Almost immediately, Democrat activists began calling for a boycott. The owners found themselves having to explain that welcoming a customer into their restaurant was not a political endorsement. They pointed out that they take pictures with all kinds of public figures. That's what businesses do. They welcome customers. They serve customers, or at least they used to. What bothers me is the message this sends to every Black business owner in America. We're constantly told to support Black-owned businesses. We're told they deserve our loyalty because they're building wealth and creating opportunities in the community. But apparently, there's an unwritten rule. You can be celebrated, promoted, and supported only as long as you stay politically obedient. The moment you smile for a picture with the wrong politician, suddenly you're the enemy. That's not empowerment. That's intimidation. Think about what this means. If a business owner has to worry about losing customers simply because someone from the wrong political party walked through the front door, then we're no longer talking about tolerance. We're talking about ideological control. In a free society, a customer shouldn't have to pass a political purity test before ordering breakfast. If you truly believe in supporting Black-owned businesses, then support their freedom to do business with everyone. Republicans, Democrats, independents, anybody who walks through the front door. Because the day Democrat activists and the politicians who encourage them punish a Black-owned business for serving the wrong customer is the day we've forgotten what freedom really looks like. I'm James C. Harris for the Black Information Network.
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3: Here's what's trending this hour. The death toll has risen to 3 following a shooting near Seattle's Space Needle on Sunday evening. 4 others were injured when shots rang out during the Bite of Seattle Festival, with the youngest of those victims just 2 years old. Seattle Mayor Katie Wilson said a suspect was taken into custody, although it's still unknown what led to the shooting. We'll be following this story for updates. I'm Bree Wood with What's Trending.
2: 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Here's Morgan Wood.
4: The Mecca, Howard University, is reinstating dozens of incoming freshmen after backlash over its decision to remove more than 500 students from its incoming class just weeks before the fall semester started. The HBCU says 46 students have now had their enrollment restored following individual reviews of tuition payments, financial aid, payment plans, and outside scholarships. The controversy began after 502 students were notified they had been unenrolled for failing to meet financial and enrollment deadlines. Howard says it repeatedly communicated those deadlines throughout the spring and summer. But many students and families say their financial aid was still being processed or their accounts didn't accurately reflect their funding. The university says additional cases remain under review. With the latest in HBCU news, I'm Morgan Wood on the Black Information Network. 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
4: Nicki Minaj is responding after President Trump joked about her during Friday's White House Correspondents' Dinner. Trump referenced the 2025 White House Correspondents' Dinner shootings.

0: saying Minaj started twerking when gunshots rang out.
1: After hearing the gunshots, many people yelled, "Get down, get down," which caused Nicki Minaj to start twerking. Do you believe it?
0: The remarks quickly went viral, drawing backlash from many who called them offensive. Minaj later responded on X by posting an image of a Chucky doll wearing a pink wig with the caption joking about seeing the president again. Minaj has been a vocal supporter of Trump in recent months and attended a White House Rose Garden luncheon earlier this month. Elsewhere in entertainment, South Florida rapper Kodak Black is no longer facing bail or pretrial restrictions in Orange County. A judge lifted all conditions tied to his May MDMA traffic arrest after prosecutors missed the 60-day deadline to file formal charges. The state's attorney says the case remains active, but for now, Kodak is free of all court-ordered restrictions. With the latest in entertainment, I'm Morgan Wood on the Black Information Network, BINnews.com, your home for Black News First.
2: On August 7th, 1948, Alice Coachman made history as the first Black woman to win an Olympic gold medal. Her victory in the high jump at the London Olympic Summer Games cemented her legacy as a trailblazer in sports and beyond. Coachman was born in Albany, Georgia in 1923 and grew up in the segregated South, where opportunities for Black athletes, particularly women, were scarce. Despite these challenges, her determination was undeniable. She trained barefoot on dirt roads with homemade equipment, proving that passion can overcome the biggest obstacles. At the 1948 Olympics, Coachman's high jump cleared the bar at 5'6" 1/8", and she became the first Black woman to win a gold medal. Beyond the track, Coachman became a role model and advocate for young athletes, encouraging them to pursue their dreams, regardless of any barriers along the way. As we celebrate all of our country's gold medal winners, let's also take a moment to remember Alice Coachman, the first Black woman to win an Olympic gold medal. This is Bree Wood for the Black Information Network.
3: I'm Mike Moore.
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3: We begin in the nation's capital and Hakeem Jeffries' quick reaction to President Trump's Smithsonian order. President Trump is calling for signs to be placed outside the Smithsonian Museum, warning of alleged historical inaccuracy. During an appearance on CNN's State of the Union, the Black House Minority Leader said they'll explore every legislative avenue to stop that order.
5: Here's the thing. Black history is American history, and we are not going to let the extremists whitewash it. Not now. Not ever.
3: Trump ordered the Interior Department to place signs in front of the Smithsonian National Museum of American History in Washington, D.C., notifying visitors that the museum exhibits need to be renovated.
4: Now to an announcement coming from the Sheriff's Department in Jacksonville, Florida. A 13-year-old girl who investigators believe was kidnapped from Georgia has been rescued from a Jacksonville motel.
0: WJXT is reporting the rescue was part of a law enforcement operation. According to investigators, the girl had been taken from Georgia and was transported more than 130 miles to Jacksonville. Law enforcement that included the Federal Bureau of Investigation, the Jacksonville Sheriff's Office, and its SWAT team tracked her location to the motel. The station reported Jonathan Kelly tried to flee the scene in a car when officers arrived. Officers arrested another man, Giovanni Carter, at the motel. Both of the suspects are Black and face several charges. I'm Morgan Wood on the Black Information Network.
4: In Chicago, Illinois, we are learning four teens are dead after a vehicle involved in a police pursuit crashed on the city's southwest side. Several residents in the Bedford Park neighborhood are reacting to the tragedy.
6: So sad. It's very, very tragic.
7: Can you imagine? I can't even imagine.
8: Sad for the families. It's heartbreaking for the families.
4: Police say a witness told officers someone pointed a gun at them while traveling in a vehicle. According to census.gov, 27% of the city's population identify as Black or African American.
3: A former Six Flags Magic Mountain Black employee, Charles Winters, has filed a $25 million lawsuit against the park. The suit also includes its parent company, alleging racial discrimination and wrongful termination. Winters worked at the park for nearly 3 years and claimed he faced discrimination based on his race. He described being asked for his employee identification while in uniform and being assigned more strenuous cleaning tasks compared to his white coworkers. And finally, Isaiah Brooks, a 9-year-old black child from Alabama, has received a bone marrow transplant from his sister Isabella to treat his sickle cell disease. Isabella willingly became his donor after doctors found that she was a perfect match, and that's a rare occurrence among siblings. For more international, national, state, and local news impacting the black community, listen to the Black Information Network on the iHeartRadio app or log on to BINNews.com. 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
4: At the direction of President Trump, dozens of countries are being hit with new U.S. tariffs. The latest tariffs are replacing the previous ones and range from 10 to 12.5%. The White House says the new tariffs are tied to the imports of goods made with forced labor. The U.S. Supreme Court struck down last year's tariffs. However, the president has consistently defended tariffs as a way to encourage companies to make products in the U.S. and give the U.S. more leverage in trade disputes. Meanwhile, Chick-fil-A says accounts from its loyalty program were affected last month by an automated attack. The company's One program was hacked using credentials obtained from a third-party source. The sensitive information included the last four digits of card numbers and other saved details like birthdays, email addresses, and passwords. The company says they forced logouts on affected accounts and removed any saved payment methods as soon as they learned about the breach. The company also restored affected Chick-fil-A One balances and added extra rewards to customer accounts. Money news at 24 and 54 minutes past each hour. I'm Nicole Deal on your home for Black News First, the Black Information Network.
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4: In California, a key piece of evidence in the murder case against black singer David could be an inflatable pool. The singer, whose real name is David Burke, is accused of murdering 14-year-old Celeste Rivas Hernandez and dismembering her body. A criminalist with the LAPD recently testified at the preliminary hearing, saying a blue inflatable pool was found in the garage of Burke's rented home in the Hollywood Hills. Lisa Lahindro says three missing pieces from the pool match material fragments on the clothes Rivas Hernandez was wearing when she died. She says they fit together like a jigsaw puzzle.
3: It's been a month since two devastating earthquakes in Venezuela left over 5,000 people dead and tens of thousands missing. South Florida's Global Empowerment Mission is working around the clock to send over 2 million pounds of food and medical supplies to survivors.
15: Every day we have things arriving between planes and containers have already started leaving. They should be en route and arriving first July 31st. Should be the first round of containers arriving, but we're constantly sending every week.
3: GEM Logistics Director Billy Richard says they cannot do it alone. Donations can be made at globalempowermentmission.org. In other news, the Washington Post says the CDC is now connecting cyclospora cases from Illinois, Kansas, Oklahoma, and Pennsylvania to the nationwide outbreak. Cyclosporiasis causes nausea, vomiting, diarrhea, and other symptoms, and has already been traced to scores of illnesses in Indiana, Kentucky, Michigan, Ohio, and West Virginia. The report claims federal investigators are linking the outbreak to shredded lettuce served at Taco Bell restaurants in those states.
4: And finally, the FDA says roughly 1.5 million cartons of eggs are being recalled because of possible salmonella contamination. The voluntary recall was put out by Midwest Poultry Services for brown and white shell eggs. The eggs were sold under several brands, including Kroger and Brookshire's, in Texas, Oklahoma, Arkansas, Louisiana, and New Mexico. I'm Nicole Deal, along with Mike Moore, on your home for Black News First, the Black Information Network. Your Healthy Minute is next.
10: More than 1.5 million cartons of eggs are being recalled over possible salmonella contamination. The voluntary recall from Midwest Poultry Services affects brown and white shell eggs sold under brands including Kroger, Simple Truth, Brookshire's, Country Morning, and Sunup's in Texas, Oklahoma, Arkansas, Louisiana, New Mexico, and Mississippi. No illnesses have been reported, but the FDA is urging consumers to check their cartons and throw away any affected eggs. Salmonella can cause fever, diarrhea, and stomach cramps with young children, older adults, and people with weakened immune systems at the highest risk. For many families, especially those already facing barriers to affordable, healthy food, recalls like this can create additional challenges at the grocery store. That's your Healthy Minute. I'm Morgan Wood on the Black Information Network.
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17: 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But let's see, all my God kids love Taylor Swift so much. Like, you have to hear the way that they sing this song. They're like, you have to listen, Gma, to the song. And look, and can I buy it? And can I get it? So it's definitely some Taylor Swift happening around me going on. And she's super cool. I also really appreciate the way that she writes music and plays music and everything. So she's dope. I like ASAP Rocky. I like ASAP Ferg, too. So, yeah, there's a lot of things I'm into.
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9: BIN News this hour. I'm Doug Davis. Good afternoon. Coming up for the third straight day, the U.S. military is holding back airstrikes against Iran, giving ceasefire talks more room to move forward. Plus,
18: I just wish he could be here right now to embrace all of this love.
9: Another Black family is mourning after a missing teen is found dead, this time in Rochester, New York. And as Black students get ready to head back to campus, a new ranking is spotlighting HBCU, setting the standard in 2026. But first, here's BIN News now.
19: Black House Minority Leader Hakeem Jeffries says affordability will be Democrats' top issue heading into the midterms.
20: In 100 days, you can vote for an America where affordable health care is available to every single citizen.
19: Campaigning in Pennsylvania, Jeffries said Americans who work hard should be able to afford a comfortable middle-class life. He says lowering costs will require steps including ending President Trump's tariffs and the war in Iran. The first Kenyan to play in the NFL has been deported. ICE says 37-year-old Daniel Adongo was removed from the U.S. last month after overstaying his visa in 2016. The agency also cited multiple arrests in Indiana over the past 9 years. And a song briefly posted to Black singer David's Apple Music profile was reportedly fake and uploaded after the account was hacked. The track referenced 14-year-old Celeste Rivas Hernandez, whom singer David Burke is accused of killing. His preliminary hearing continues this week in Los Angeles as prosecutors argue the case should move forward to trial. I'm Amber Payton with BIN News Now. Back to you, Doug.
9: All right. Thanks and happy Monday. After days of heavy strikes against Iranian military targets, backdoor negotiations are taking place after 2 weeks of intense attacks that collapsed from an early agreement, President Trump said this Friday.
21: There's two ways. I mean, it's you can just keep doing exactly what we're doing and take them apart piece by piece. We could do it in a more rapid fashion, which we might do, or we can negotiate with them, which we're also doing right now.
9: Iran has also suspended retaliatory attacks, at least for the time being, and said they are willing to continue discussions through Omani mediators, but not face-to-face with Washington officials. President Trump, meanwhile, says he wants a quick deal, but also warned that military action could resume if talks stall. The pause has already affected global markets, with oil prices dropping and the cost for a gallon of gas has started to rise slowly. Let's hope the pause sticks as mediators work on a peace deal. Meanwhile, as the disappearance of Black youth and young adults has become a national headline. The search for a missing Black teenager in Rochester, New York has ended in tragedy. 14-year-old Zane Johnson has been found dead after a search that began not long ago, around the same time Nolan Wells' body was found lifeless along the shoreline of Horn Island. The body was recovered from a river gorge. His mother later confirmed it was Zane. She spoke about her loss to ABC 13 Rochester.
22: I wish he didn't have to leave me the way he did. I love him. I love him. He is very loved. He is very loved, and he is very missed, and he has made a big impact on this community, on our family.
0: Zane was last seen on July 6th near a hiking trail. His body was discovered near a bridge. The story comes at a time when missing black person cases involving black families are being watched closely. Zane was described as kind, quiet, and deeply loved. Over the weekend, people gathered at the bridge where he was found to remember him with a community tribute. And finally, U.S. News and World Report just released its latest list of top HBCUs. Spelman College, Howard University, and Morehouse College are among the top 25 HBCUs on the list. All schools are measured by factors like retention, graduation rates, social mobility, and affordability. For many black students and families, HBCUs offer more than just an education. They provide an environment where students can be supported academically while also being surrounded by a culture that understands their experience. The combination continues to make HBCUs especially important as college costs rise. HBCUs are known to build confidence, community, and leadership for black students. And it's also part of the reason why these rankings draw so much attention every year. Stay connected and subscribe and follow BIN News this hour wherever you get your podcasts. I'm Doug Davis for the Black Information Network. Have a great Monday. Stay safe out there. And of course, if you see something, say something.
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19: I'm Amber Payton on the Black Information Network, and today we honor a true hero of World War II, Waverly B. Woodson Jr., an African-American medic who risked it all for freedom and his comrades. June 6, 1944, D-Day. Amid the chaos of Omaha Beach, Woodson's landing craft was struck. Despite being wounded himself, he leaped into action. For over 30 relentless hours, he treated the injured under enemy fire, bandaging wounds, performing amputations, and saving countless lives. But Woodson's heroism went beyond the battlefield. In an era of segregation, he shattered barriers, proving that courage knows no color. His nomination for the Medal of Honor was never awarded until the Distinguished Service Cross was posthumously honored in 2024. It's the second highest honor that can be bestowed on a member of the Army and is awarded for extraordinary heroism. Let's ensure his story is never forgotten. Waverly B. Woodson Jr. exemplifies the best of humanity, dedication, bravery, and the power to inspire. I'm Amber Payton on your home for 24/7 Black News First, the Black Information Network.
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23: I'm Mike Island on your home for Black News First, the Black Information Network. Friends, family, and community leaders continue to honor the memory of a fallen soldier who sacrificed for her country. She is 28-year-old Sergeant Angel Rampersad of Queens. According to News 4, she was killed in action during an Iranian strike on her base in Jordan. She was born in Trinidad and raised in Queens, News 4 says. Rampersad is one of four soldiers killed in the attack. Queensboro President Donovan Richards says that people's opinion of the war matters little in the case of someone who answered the call and gave their life.
24: Angel was a hero, plain and simple. No matter what you think of this war, what is not up for debate is the bravery it takes to enlist like Angel did 7 years ago.
23: Queensboro President Richards, who is African American, spoke of Sergeant Rampersad's family at a recent vigil held in her honor.
24: To Angel's wife, her parents, sister, and loved ones, we thank you. Thank you for your sacrifice, because it is a sacrifice. She made the ultimate sacrifice.
23: News 4 reports a statement from the family says, in part, that Angel was a gentle giant, loved her family fiercely, and will live on in the hearts of everyone she touched. Cities around the country, especially in those cities' black communities, are updating municipal laws, issuing fines, and holding negligent property owners accountable for unkept or abandoned structures. Neighborhood groups in cities like Philadelphia, Pennsylvania, Memphis, Tennessee, and Cleveland, Ohio are utilizing grant funds to organize trash pickups. Detroit, Michigan is also taking big steps to clean up their communities, getting the city to tear down dangerous and vacant buildings near empty lots. An abandoned home next door to a 77-year-old woman has brought years of problems, including squatters and other safety concerns for her family and neighbors. After residents contacted the news, city officials stepped in and pledged action within 24 to 48 hours. Now, here's news on what's happening in your community.
25: I'm Timmy Eswick on your home for Black News First, Dallas's BIN 1630 and 970, the Black Information Network. North Texas has a new conflict resolution initiative that started in the wake of the Carmelo Anthony trial. It's called simply Walk Away, and it was announced this week. Anthony was convicted of murdering Austin Metcalf at a Frisco track meet last year. Here's Bruce Carter with NBC5. He's the creator of this initiative.
6: I believe at that point, if one or the other or both would have walked away, one young man would be alive, another one be incarcerated.
25: The Black Rodeo, as it's lovingly called, has a new name, the Cleo Hearn Memorial Texas Black Invitational Rodeo. The event, which is now in its 37th year, honors the pioneering Black cowboy whose legacy held open doors for generations of Black rodeo athletes. Here's Hearn's son, Harlan, talking about his father, who passed away just last year at 86 years old, via NBC5.
7: I did not truly understand the magnitude of his reach, how he affected people until after he passed away.
25: The rodeo takes place at Fair Park and benefits the African American Museum. I'm Tammy Eswick on your home for Black News First. Dallas is BIN 1630 and 970, the Black Information Network.
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8: Most people know about Restaurant Week, but not everyone knows there's a Black Restaurant Week born in Houston, Texas in 2016 and is now spreading to cities across the country. It's more than just menus. It's a movement.
11: And so we really want to create something that was more all-inclusive to the creative things we were seeing happening in the food scene.
8: That's one of the three founders, Fallon Farrell.
11: As we've grown through the years, we've literally watched businesses start off as like a pop-up food tent and now having like two or three locations.
8: From soul food kitchens to hidden gem caterers, Black Restaurant Week shines a light where it's long been missing. It's helped generate tens of millions of dollars for Black-owned businesses, keeping legacies alive and creating new ones. And it's part of Black history still being written every time a diner takes that first bite. I'm Esther Dillard for the Black Information Network.
12: The International African American Museum, Charleston, South Carolina. Built near where so many Africans first arrived and changed, the International African American Museum in my hometown state of Charleston,

0: His goal was to kill many more than that. Since he was 14 at the time, the death penalty is off the table. The judge must decide whether this 16-year-old facing life will ever be eligible for parole. A black woman found stabbed to death and covered in bleach, but that was more than 25 years ago. A case ice cold just got red hot with the arrest of a 65-year-old black man, Edward Russell Jr. Police in Hobart, Indiana, near Gary, say he killed Tanya Renee Armstrong. And police say that's not all he did. They say he is a prolific killer and tied to four other Indiana homicides from 2002. The victim's daughter never thought the case would ever be solved, and her feelings are all over the place.
1: I'm sad. I'm thankful, but I'm still, like, really hurt. I'm kind of mad.
0: She is clear about one thing, about her wish for the fate of the man accused of killing her mother 25 years ago.
1: I hope you get that chair.
0: And prison is a rough place, no matter who you are. Diddy is learning that. Reports are the rap mogul got into a fight with another inmate at the Jersey facility where he's being held. No word on if Diddy, who was 56, was injured or not, but reportedly he was thrown in solitary confinement. His release date is early 2028. 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I'm Vanessa Tyler on the Black Information Network, your home for Black News First.
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0: I'm Vanessa Tyler with a look at modern-day black history you should know. September 11th, 2001, we will never forget. Amid the terror and destruction, countless heroes answered the call, running toward danger while others fled. Among them were black firefighters and police officers who made the ultimate sacrifice. They were fathers, mothers, sons, daughters, courageous first responders who carried the weight of duty, knowing the risks. Firefighter Vernon Cherry, a gifted singer with Ladder 118 in Brooklyn, gave his life that day. NYPD officer Clinton Davis stood as a guardian of the city he loved. These heroes reflected the strength and resilience of their communities. Their sacrifices remind us of the unity and courage we are capable of, even in our darkest moments. This is Vanessa Tyler on your home for 24/7 Black News First, the Black Information Network.
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4: I'm Mike Island on your home for Black News First, the Black Information Network. The slaying of a DoorDash driver in Pennsylvania is rattling a community reportedly regarded by its residents as quiet. According to WCAU, a DoorDash driver was shot and killed in King Sessing, Pennsylvania. A 15-year-old boy has been arrested and charged with murder, police say. Zacha Johnson, who is African-American, was apprehended as a result of an extensive investigation linked to his other crimes, police say. An unidentified neighbor tells NBC 10 what he saw and heard.
5: And then after that, I heard, like, I thought it was like firecracker, but it was deeper than that, like force, boom, boom, boom.
4: And this neighbor tells NBC 10 he feels this is just something we have to live with.
5: You gotta live, you got a family, you know. He was doing his job. Sorry he passed, but you gotta live. It's rough out here. Everywhere you go, and people say, it's quiet in here, quiet there. It can happen anywhere.
4: Police believe the shooting was targeted. Johnson is being held in a juvenile justice services center without bail. Federal investigators say more child predators are being identified and arrested across the nation. FBI Detroit Assistant Special Agent in Charge Marty D'Amico in Southeast Michigan says technology has expanded the ways offenders can target children online, but it has also helped law enforcement track them down.
6: I think it's twofold. These predators are very prevalent, but what's become more, I guess, better for us, a better way to identify them, is we're putting this public awareness out there.
4: D'Amico points to the FBI's Endangered Child Alert Program, launched in 2004 as a key tool in identifying suspects involved in child sexual abuse and child exploitation cases.
6: It's incumbent upon us as law enforcement, as parents, as family members, as the community, to make sure that we understand what our kids are doing.
4: He also urges parents and guardians to closely monitor

0: Studio, as it's lovingly called, has a new name, the Cleo Hearn Memorial Texas Black Invitational Rodeo. The event, which is now in its 37th year, honors the pioneering Black cowboy whose legacy held open doors for generations of Black rodeo athletes. Here's Hearn's son, Harlan, talking about his father, who passed away just last year at 86 years old, via NBC 5.
1: I did not truly understand the magnitude of his reach, how he affected people, until after he passed away.
0: The rodeo takes place at Fair Park and benefits the African American Museum. I'm Tammy Eswick on your home for Black News First, Dallas's BIN 1630 at 970, the Black Information Network.
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3: There it is, a win for the ages.
4: Tiger Woods is one of our most awe-inspiring sports icons. A reflection, in a lot of ways, of America's history, its values, and ideals.
5: Quarter American Indian, mothers have Thai, quarter Chinese, and quarter white. So, that's why you America's son.
6: Yeah.
4: Tiger has been world famous for decades. And his story? It comes with many chapters. Groundbreaking achievements.
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20: 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The Black Information Network is not just a news service, it's a public service. 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
21: The opinions, beliefs, and viewpoints expressed in this commentary are those of the author and do not necessarily represent those of BIN and its founding partners and employees.
22: I'm James C. Harris, and I have something to say. A Black-owned restaurant in Atlanta is under attack, not because the food was bad, not because the owners mistreated anyone, not because they broke the law. They're being targeted because they serve a Republican. A candidate stopped in for breakfast, enjoyed his meal, took a picture with one of the owners, and later posted it online. That's all it took. Almost immediately, Democrat activists began calling for a boycott. The owners found themselves having to explain that welcoming a customer into their restaurant was not a political endorsement. They pointed out that they take pictures with all kinds of public figures. That's what businesses do. They welcome customers. They serve customers, or at least they used to. What bothers me is the message this sends to every Black business owner in America. We're constantly told to support Black-owned businesses. We're told they deserve our loyalty because they're building wealth and creating opportunities in the community. But apparently, there's an unwritten rule. You can be celebrated, promoted, and supported.

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3: I'm Mike Island on your home for Black News First, the Black Information Network. Friends, family, and community leaders continue to honor the memory of a fallen soldier who sacrificed for her country. She is 28-year-old Sergeant Angel Rampersad of Queens. According to News 4, she was killed in action during an Iranian strike on her base in Jordan. She was born in Trinidad and raised in Queens, News 4 says. Rampersad is one of four soldiers killed in the attack. Queensborough President Donovan Richards says that people's opinion of the war matters little in the case of someone who answered the call and gave their life.
4: Angel was a hero, plain and simple. No matter what you think of this war, what is not up for debate is the bravery it takes to enlist like Angel did 7 years ago.
3: Queensborough President Richards, who is African American, spoke of Sergeant Rampersad's family at a recent vigil held in her honor.
4: To Angel's wife, her parents, sister, and loved ones, we thank you. Thank you for your sacrifice, because it is a sacrifice. She made the ultimate sacrifice.
3: News 4 reports a statement from the family says, in part, that Angel was a gentle giant, loved her family fiercely, and will live on in the hearts of everyone she touched. Cities around the country, especially in those cities' Black communities, are updating municipal laws, issuing fines, and holding negligent property owners accountable for unkept or abandoned structures. Neighborhood groups in cities like Philadelphia, Pennsylvania, Memphis, Tennessee, and Cleveland, Ohio are utilizing grant funds to organize trash pickups. Detroit, Michigan is also taking big steps to clean up their communities, getting the city to tear down dangerous and vacant buildings near empty lots. An abandoned home next door to a 77-year-old woman has brought years of problems, including squatters and other safety concerns for her family and neighbors. After residents contacted the news, city officials stepped in and pledged action within 24 to 48 hours. Now, here's news on what's happening in your community.
5: I'm Tammy Eswick on your home for Black News First, Dallas's BIN 1630 and 970, the Black Information Network. North Texas has a new conflict resolution initiative that started in the wake of the Carmelo Anthony trial. It's called simply Walk Away, and it was announced this week. Anthony was convicted of murdering Austin Metcalf at a Frisco track meet last year. Here's Bruce Carter with NBC 5. He's the creator of this initiative.
6: I believe at that point, if one or the other or both would have walked away, one young man would be alive, another one be incarcerated.
5: The Black Rodeo, as it's lovingly called, has a new name, the Cleo Hearn Memorial Texas Black Invitational Rodeo. The event, which is now in its 37th year, honors the pioneering Black cowboy whose legacy held open doors for generations of Black rodeo athletes. Here's Hearn's son, Harlan, talking about his father, who passed away just last year at 86 years old, via NBC 5.
7: I did not truly understand the magnitude of his reach, how he affected people, until after he passed away.
5: The rodeo takes place at Fair Park and benefits the African American Museum. I'm Tammy Eswick on your home for Black News First, Dallas's BIN 1630 and 970, the Black Information Network.
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8: 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I'm Layla Ali, and my history lives here.
0: I'm Bill Black with another Bet You Didn't Know music fact. How many times have you seen the Temptations movie and said this line?
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10: Cell phones have been an integral part of connecting our modern world. But did you know a black nuclear engineer pioneered the technology for them? Henry Thomas Sampson was born in 1934 in Jackson, Mississippi. He earned his bachelor's degree in chemical engineering from Purdue University in 1956, followed by his master's degree from UCLA in 1961 and his PhD shortly after. In 1971, Henry Sampson created the gamma electric cell. It's a device which produced long-lasting power to satellites. Sampson's innovation caught the attention of the Motorola Company, which then placed his patented technology into their telephones. This eventually led to the very first telephone calls being made using cell phones. Henry Sampson passed on June 4th, 2015. His genius and black excellence helped create the globally connected world we share today. This is Tammy Eswick for the Black Information Network.
11: 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I'm Mike Strautmanis, and my history lives here.
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12: U.S. diplomats sought to give peace talks some space on Friday, bringing a halt to 2 weeks of military strikes. A search is on for a second suspect after a shooting left three people dead at Seattle Space Needle Sunday evening. Four others were injured when shots rang out during the Bite of Seattle Festival, with the youngest of those victims just 2 years old. And millions of Americans are still dealing with extreme heat today. I'm Amber Payton, and that's what's trending.
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13: The first Kenyan to play in the NFL has been deported by ICE. The agency says 37-year-old Daniel Odongo was removed from the U.S. last month after overstaying his visa in 2016, a year after his NFL career ended. ICE also says Odongo was arrested multiple times by Indiana law enforcement over the past 9 years. Odongo signed with the Indianapolis Colts in 2013. Elsewhere in football news, Cleveland Browns receiver Jerry Jeudy is pushing back on a viral social media narrative. Jeudy responded Sunday after a live stream clip appeared to show him endorsing Deshaun Watson as Cleveland's starting quarterback by holding up four fingers. But Jeudy says the video was edited, adding he doesn't weigh in on decisions that aren't his to make and that he supports all of his teammates. And in basketball news, LeBron James has officially signed with the Philadelphia 76ers. The two-year deal is worth $8 million. James said Friday he initially believed he played his final NBA game, but after giving it more thought, he feels he can still bring a championship to Philadelphia. He also thanked Miami, Northeast Ohio, and Los Angeles, where he spent the past 8 seasons with the Lakers and won the 2020 NBA title. With the latest in sports, I'm Morgan Wood on the Black Information Network.
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13: Usher's viral on-stage moment in Nashville, Tennessee is getting a response from a woman at the center of it. During the singer's concert, a fan appeared uncomfortable as Usher serenaded her and ended the interaction early, sending her back into the crowd.
19: I don't think she wanted to be on the stage.
13: After facing criticism online, Gabrielle Cheyenne defended herself on social media, saying she never declined the opportunity to go on stage but wasn't expecting that type of interaction. She also pushed back against online backlash, saying no one should be bullied over an experience they didn't live. Elsewhere in entertainment, Rick Ross's new album, Set in Stone, is debuting outside the Billboard Top 20 after a modest first week. The project opens at number 46 on the Billboard 200 with about 17,000 album equivalent units, driven mostly by streaming. The release has drawn criticism from fans and fellow artists, including longtime rival 50 Cent. Ross has brushed off the sales talk, saying listeners should focus on the music, not what he calls fake bot numbers. With the latest in entertainment, I'm Morgan Wood on the Black Information Network, your home for Black News First.
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4: The direction of President Trump, dozens of countries are being hit with new U.S. tariffs. The latest tariffs are replacing the previous ones and range from 10% to 12.5%. The White House says the new tariffs are tied to the imports of goods made with forced labor. The U.S. Supreme Court struck down last year's tariffs. However, the president has consistently defended tariffs as a way to encourage companies to make products in the U.S. and give the U.S. more leverage in trade disputes. Meanwhile, Chick-fil-A says accounts from its loyalty program were affected last month by an automated attack. The company's One program was hacked using credentials obtained from a third-party source. The sensitive information included the last four digits of card numbers and other saved details like birthdays, email addresses, and passwords. The company says they forced logouts on affected accounts and removed any safe payment methods as soon as they learned about the breach. The company also restored affected Chick-fil-A One balances and added extra rewards to customer accounts. Money news at 24 and 54 minutes past each hour. I'm Nicole Deal on your home for Black News First, the Black Information Network.
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4: Three black men have been arrested for their alleged involvement in a violent fraternity hazing case in South Florida. Investigators say the suspects, Marquez Pinder, Lamar James, and Elijah Dias, allegedly carried out repeated beatings with canes and paddles over several days in Sweetwater and Southwest Miami-Dade back in April. One of the men, Marquez Pinder, is a Miami-based U.S. Secret Service agent. Authorities say the victim suffered severe injuries, including kidney failure, with at least one requiring hospitalization and surgery. The fraternity is unnamed. The men are now facing charges of attempted manslaughter, aggravated battery with a deadly weapon, and hazing.
5: In Seattle, Washington, the death toll now stands at 3 following a shooting during the Bite of Seattle Festival Sunday evening. Seattle Assistant Police Chief Tyrone Davis, who is black, says officers nearby intervened quickly and confronted the suspect.
6: There was some heroic work done today. I'm sure there were some lives that were saved because of it, but it's nothing that we're going to celebrate right now. This is a tragedy. This is something that we want to prevent.
5: Four of the people were injured, including a 2-year-old. One person has been arrested. Cops are now looking for a possible second suspect, and two guns were also found. In other news, 7 Save-A-Lot grocery stores in predominantly black Chicago, Illinois are closing. This black local resident is not surprised by the move, which creates several food deserts.
7: It's the same old story, to be honest with you. And it's not just here. It's nationally when it comes down to black communities.
5: The Save-A-Lot grocery stores on the city's south and west sides were shut down on Saturday, 4 years after the city gave over $13 million to parent company Yellow Banana to buy and renovate 6 stores.
4: And finally, the wait for a second bridge between Detroit and Canada has finally come to an end. After 8 years of construction and over 25 years of planning, the Gordie Howe International Bridge is now open to vehicle traffic. It offers more lanes and more scanner technology than the 96-year-old Ambassador Bridge. Tolls will also be cheaper. I'm Nicole Deal, along with Mike Moore, on your home for Black News First, the Black Information Network. Your Washington Roundup is next.
8: President Trump is escalating his push to reshape federal institutions. He recently ordered the Interior Department to place signs outside the Smithsonian's National Museum of American History, warning visitors that exhibits contain what his administration calls historical inaccuracies and need to be renovated. The administration has also accused the museum's director of promoting a radical activist ideology. House Minority Leader Hakeem Jeffries is pushing back.
9: Here's the thing. Black history is American history, and we are not going to let the extremists whitewash it. Not now, not ever. But we're going to explore every legislative avenue and every litigation avenue, as we've repeatedly done up until this point.
8: Meanwhile, Trump is also urging Senate Republicans to skip their August recess to advance more of his legislative agenda. That's your Washington Roundup. I'm Morgan Wood on the Black Information Network, your home for Black news first.
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11: Justice is supposed to be blind, but too often it sees black skin. The numbers don't lie. Black people are more likely to be stopped, more likely to be searched, more likely to be charged, and when the charges come, more likely to be sentenced for longer, even when the crime is the same.
12: We talk to public defenders juggling 80 cases at once who still fight for our people. We talk to mothers who waited years for a trial date that never came. We talk to young men sentenced at 18 who are now 40 and still inside.
11: And we don't just stop at the problem. We cover cities trying to change how policing works, where mental health responders replace armed officers and body cameras don't mysteriously malfunction.
12: We also track the setbacks, because for every bill that passes, there's another trying to undo it.
11: Justice should not depend on your zip code, your record, or your race. But in America, it still does. And we're not done saying that truth. With Black News First, this is Ramses Ja.
12: And I'm Q Ward
11: on the BIN.
8: I'm Amber Payton with BIN News Now. The Village of Robbins in Illinois is honoring hometown NBA legend Dwayne Wade by renaming his childhood street Dwayne Wade Boulevard.
13: I don't just see a street sign. I see memories. I see neighbors. I see best friends.
8: Wayne starred at Richards High School and Marquette before spending 16 seasons in the NBA, mostly with the Miami Heat, and winning 3 championships. The Ebola death toll in the Democratic Republic of Congo has surpassed 1,000. More than 2,500 cases have been confirmed since the outbreak began 9 weeks ago. And former NFL star Antonio Brown's Stand Your Ground hearing has been delayed in his attempted second-degree murder case. Brown's attorney says they're having trouble reaching potential witnesses. Brown, who was black, is accused of shooting at someone outside a Miami boxing match last year and claims he acted in self-defense. His next court date is August 25th. Get BIN News Now on demand 24/7 on the iHeartRadio app.
14: I'm Kevin Brown on your home for 24/7 News, the Black Information Network. The man shot and killed by a Madison, Wisconsin police officer was being remembered by hundreds of mourners. NBC correspondent Shaquille Brewster reports more is being learned about the officer-involved shooting.
15: New video capturing the deadly confrontation between Madison, Wisconsin police and Corey Ruiz. Captured on camera in Madison, Wisconsin. A police officer fatally shooting the 38-year-old who investigators say was armed with a knife.
14: There's new video of a scuffle between police and 38-year-old Corey Ruiz.
15: Police appear to struggle with him. They say Ruiz pulled out a knife and injured one officer. Authorities say a taser was deployed, but it was not successful. Then 3 shots are heard.
14: Police say Ruiz was taken to a hospital but did not survive. 4 officers are being placed on leave pending the investigation. Madison Mayor Satya Rhodes Conway told a news conference she has questions and concerns about what happened.
16: You should not lose your life as a result of an encounter with law enforcement.
14: Tropical Storm Bertha is now in the history books after failing to make much of a name for itself after being downgraded. NBC's Priscilla Thompson reports the disorganized storm moved through the Houston area.
17: The Gulf Coast has been largely spared from Bertha. Some residents in Texas are still preparing to hunker down.
18: I am getting ready to go to the grocery store, and I'm getting ready to load up on water and whatever I'm going to need for the next couple of days.
17: With some minor coastal flooding and rip currents possible along the immediate coast in the coming days.
14: Organizers are rallying supporters nationwide to join the March on Washington 2026, Defend the Vote, on August 28, focusing on voting rights, economic justice, and civic engagement. The event, led by the National Action Network and the Drum Major Institute, aims to echo the historic 1963 March on Washington for Jobs and Freedom. Reverend Al Sharpton urges participation, emphasizing the importance of protecting voting rights and continuing the fight for civil rights. Transportation options are available, including free bus rides from the National Action Network Greater Baltimore Chapter for the first 250 registrants. The event seeks to send a message of progress and unity, emphasizing the need to defend the right to vote. A nun in Texas, Sister Leticia Ubwaja, was detained by U.S. Immigration and Customs Enforcement officers while on her way to church near the U.S.-Mexico border. She had been granted protection from removal to Nigeria due to the risk of torture. After her detention, Congress members intervened on her behalf, and she was ultimately released. Ubuaja spoke out about her experience, highlighting the uncertainty faced by others in similar situations and criticizing the aggressive immigration tactics under the Trump administration. Despite being grateful for the support she received, she emphasized the need to speak out for others still facing similar challenges. For more news impacting the Black community, listen to the Black Information Network on the iHeartRadio app or log on to BINnews.com. 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I'm Kevin Brown on your home for Black News First, the Black Information Network.
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19: The words justice for all sound powerful, but in Black communities, they still sound like a promise waiting to be kept. At the Black Information Network, we break down the policies that prevent justice from being equal. We report on mandatory minimums that lock people up longer because of zip code, not crime. On cash bail systems that punish poverty, not guilt. On sentencing guidelines that look fair until you look at who's being sentenced. We speak with exonerees who served decades for crimes they did not commit. We cover clemency requests that sit unanswered for years. And we talk with families who never stopped fighting for their loved ones because justice for them is personal. We highlight prosecutors who are changing their approach, who are expunging records, ending cash bail, reinvesting in rehabilitation over incarceration. And we follow activists who keep the system in check. Justice doesn't come free. It comes from pressure, and we're here to keep applying it. With Black News First, this is Misty Jordan on the Black Information Network.
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20: I'm Mike Island on your home for Black News First, the Black Information Network. The slaying of a DoorDash driver in Pennsylvania is rattling a community reportedly regarded by its residents as quiet. According to WCAU, a DoorDash driver was shot and killed in King Sessing, Pennsylvania. A 15-year-old boy has been arrested and charged with murder, police say. Zaka Johnson, who is African-American, was apprehended as a result of an extensive investigation linked to his other crimes, police say. An unidentified neighbor tells NBC 10 what he saw and heard.
21: And then after that, I thought it was like firecracker, but it was deeper than that. It was like force, boom, boom, boom.
20: And this neighbor tells NBC 10 he feels this is just something we have to live with.
21: You got to live, you got a family, you know. He was doing his job. Sorry he passed, but you got to live. It's rough out here. Everywhere you go, and people say, it's quiet here, quiet there. It can happen anywhere.
20: Police believe the shooting was targeted. Johnson is being held in a juvenile justice services center without bail. Federal investigators say more child predators are being identified and arrested across the nation. FBI Detroit Assistant Special Agent in Charge Marty D'Amico in Southeast Michigan says technology has expanded the ways offenders can target children online, but it has also helped law enforcement track them down.
22: I think it's twofold. These predators are very prevalent, but what's become more, I guess, better for us, a better way to identify them is we're putting this public awareness out there.
20: D'Amico points to the FBI's Endangered Child Alert program, launched in 2004 as a key tool in identifying suspects involved in child sexual abuse and child exploitation cases.
22: It's incumbent upon us as law enforcement, as parents, as family members, as the community, to make sure that we understand what our kids are doing.
20: He also urges parents and guardians to closely monitor who their children are communicating with online and what they're doing on social media and other digital platforms. Now, here's news about your community.
23: 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North Texas has a new conflict resolution initiative that started in the wake of the Carmelo Anthony trial. It's called simply Walk Away, and it was announced this week. Anthony was convicted of murdering Austin Metcalf at a Frisco track meet last year. Here's Bruce Carter with NBC 5. He's the creator of this initiative.
24: I believe at that point, if one or the other or both would have walked away, one young man would be alive, another one would be incarcerated.
23: The Black Rodeo, as it's lovingly called, has a new

0: 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I'm Tammy Eswick on your home for Black News First. 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
0: From the Black Information Network, every headline you hear from us starts with one question. How does this affect our community? We don't just report what's happening. We explain what it means for Black families, Black businesses, and Black futures. From city halls to Capitol Hill, if it matters to you, it matters to us. 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
0: Cell phones have been an integral part of connecting our modern world. But did you know a Black nuclear engineer pioneered the technology for them? Henry Thomas Sampson was born in 1934 in Jackson, Mississippi. He earned his bachelor's degree in chemical engineering from Purdue University in 1956, followed by his master's degree from UCLA in 1961 and his PhD shortly after. In 1971, Henry Sampson created the Gamma Electric Cell. It's a device which produced long-lasting power to satellites. Sampson's innovation caught the attention of the Motorola Company, which then placed his patented technology into their telephones. This eventually led to the very first telephone calls being made using cell phones. Henry Sampson passed on June 4th, 2015. His genius and Black excellence helped create the globally connected world we share today. This is Tammy Eswick for the Black Information Network.
21: A new destination of inspiration is rising on Chicago's South Side. Opening this June, the Obama Presidential Center will be a world-class campus with a museum, library, and community spaces that invite visitors to reflect, connect, and discover their own power to create change. It honors the legacy of President and Mrs. Obama and the commitment to democracy we all share.

0: uplift, and educate with intention. We follow teaching majors who spend their days in lectures, their evenings tutoring, and their summers in public school internships across rural districts and inner cities. We talk to alums now running entire schools, teachers who once stood at the back of the classroom and now lead it. They teach through cultural pride. They manage trauma, celebrate brilliance, and build trust in places where it's often been broken. They remind every student, you are enough. You are brilliant. You are seen. This isn't just about test scores. It's about changing lives. And the HBCU Teacher Pipeline is building that change, one student at a time. With Black News First, I'm Bree Wood on the Black Information Network.
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1: We begin in the nation's capital and Hakeem Jeffries' quick reaction to President Trump's Smithsonian order. President Trump is calling for signs to be placed outside the Smithsonian Museum, warning of alleged historical inaccuracy. During an appearance on CNN's State of the Union, the Black House minority leader said they'll explore every legislative avenue to stop that order.
3: Here's the thing. Black history is American history, and we are not going to let the extremists whitewash it. Not now. Not ever.
1: Trump ordered the Interior Department to place signs in front of the Smithsonian National Museum of American History in Washington, D.C., notifying visitors that the museum exhibits need to be renovated.
2: Now to an announcement coming from the Sheriff's Department in Jacksonville, Florida. A 13-year-old girl who investigators believe was kidnapped from Georgia has been rescued from a Jacksonville motel.
4: WJXT is reporting the rescue was part of a law enforcement operation. According to investigators, the girl had been taken from Georgia and was transported more than 130 miles to Jacksonville. Law enforcement that included the Federal Bureau of Investigation, the Jacksonville Sheriff's Office, and its SWAT team tracked her location to the motel. The station reported Jonathan Kelly tried to flee the scene in a car when officers arrived. Officers arrested another man, Giovanni Carter, at the motel. Both of the suspects are Black and face several charges. I'm Morgan Wood on the Black Information Network.
2: In Chicago, Illinois, we are learning four teens are dead after a vehicle involved in a police pursuit crashed on the city's southwest side. Several residents in the Bedford Park neighborhood are reacting to the tragedy.
5: So sad. It's very, very tragic.
6: Can you imagine? I can't even imagine.
7: Sad for the families. It's heartbreaking for the families.
2: Police say a witness told officers someone pointed a gun at them while traveling in a vehicle. According to census.gov, 27% of the city's population identify as Black or African American.
1: A former Six Flags Magic Mountain Black employee, Charles Winters, has filed a $25 million lawsuit against the park. The suit also includes its parent company, alleging racial discrimination and wrongful termination. Winters worked at the park for nearly 3 years and claimed he faced discrimination based on his race. He described being asked for his employee identification while in uniform and being assigned more strenuous cleaning tasks compared to his white coworkers. And finally, Isaiah Brooks, a 9-year-old Black child from Alabama, has received a bone marrow transplant from his sister Isabella to treat his sickle cell disease. Isabella willingly became his donor after doctors found that she was a perfect match, and that's a rare occurrence among siblings. For more international, national, state, and local news impacting the Black community, listen to the Black Information Network on the iHeartRadio app or log on to BINNews.com. I'm Mike Moore, along with Nicole Deal on your home for 24/7 News, the Black Information Network.
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9: We have answers.
10: A report by the Council on Criminal Justice shows the U.S. homicide rate is way down, being called a 100-year low.
11: Whatever happens next, you'll hear about it.
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2: At with the direction of President Trump, dozens of countries are being hit with new U.S. tariffs. The latest tariffs are replacing the previous ones and range from 10 to 12.5%. The White House says the new tariffs are tied to the imports of goods made with forced labor. The U.S. Supreme Court struck down last year's tariffs. However, the president has consistently defended tariffs as a way to encourage companies to make products in the U.S. and give the U.S. more leverage in trade disputes. Meanwhile, Chick-fil-A says accounts from its loyalty program were affected last month by an automated attack. The company's One program was hacked using credentials obtained from a third-party source. The sensitive information included the last four digits of card numbers and other saved details like birthdays, email addresses, and passwords. The company says they forced logouts on affected accounts and removed any saved payment methods as soon as they learned about the breach. The company also restored affected Chick-fil-A One balances and added extra rewards to customer accounts. Money news at 24 and 54 minutes past each hour. I'm Nicole Deal on your home for Black News First, the Black Information Network.
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2: A Black 13-year-old foster child is dead, and a white council chairman in McCormick County, South Carolina, is in the spotlight. Daryl Lowry was staying with Bernie Hamby's family on a temporary foster care placement. According to authorities, Lowry was stabbed and drowned by two teenagers at a boat dock on July 20th. One 17-year-old has been charged with murder, while a 16-year-old is in juvenile custody. The incident has riveting similarities to the case of Nolan Wells in Mississippi and Daniel Irving in Texas. The investigation continues, and there are many questions remaining.
1: A California judge will decide if Black singer David will stand trial for murder. Prosecutors recently presented evidence that included explicit images and text messages between David, whose real name is David Burke, and 14-year-old Celeste Rivas Hernandez. The messages allegedly showed Rivas Hernandez became pregnant at age 13 and had an abortion. Prosecutors say she told Burke the baby was his. Burke is accused of murdering the teen and dismembering her body. Meanwhile, a song called I Did It was briefly uploaded on the singer David's Apple Music profile.
13: The song professes love for 14-year-old Celeste Rivas Hernandez, who the Black singer David Burke is accused of murdering. The song, however, is reportedly fake. The song appeared over the weekend, with reports saying it was uploaded after the account was hacked. I'm Mike Island on the Black Information Network.
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14: Orchestra Noir is Atlanta's all-Black orchestra. 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
2: Jason Ikeem Rogers, who is Black, is the founder and music director of Orchestra Noir out of Atlanta, Georgia. The classically trained maestro tells NBC News he created the all-Black orchestra because he wanted more representation. I'm Nicole Deal, along with Mike Moore, on your home for Black News First, the Black Information Network. 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
15: A once little-known disease is more out in the open these days, and it can help those directly affected by it breathe a little easier. There's a growing awareness of a serious lung disease that affects an estimated 24 million Americans, half of whom don't even know they have it. It's called chronic obstructive pulmonary disease, better known as COPD, and it is the fourth leading cause of death in the United States. According to a National Health News survey, awareness of this once little-known disease has increased. However, while most of us have heard of COPD, understanding the disease, its risk factors, and symptoms remain low. Most respondents to the survey could not name smoking as a key risk factor for COPD, and many did not recognize chronic cough as a common symptom. If you smoke or used to smoke, you might be at risk for COPD. Talk to your doctor about a simple breathing test. For more information about COPD, you can go to lung.org. And that's your Healthy Minute. I'm Mike Island on the Black Information Network.
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19: BIN News this hour. I'm Doug Davis. Good afternoon. Coming up, new audio on the Nolan Wells case is putting fresh new attention on what happened that day in the water. Plus,
3: too many people are working hard. They're playing by the rules, but they can't thrive and they can barely survive.
19: House Democratic Leader Hakeem Jeffries is making affordability the center of a new 100-day campaign push leading into the midterms. And the Red Cross is sounding the alarm as the nation's blood supply drops. But first, here's BIN News Now.
20: Broward, Florida School Superintendent Dr. Howard Hepburn, who is black, says the district has maintained its A rating for 3 years despite declining enrollment.
21: Enrollment is still declining. Resources remain tight.
20: With classes starting in just 2 weeks, Hepburn says limited resources should not mean limited expectations. The school board will identify 10 schools facing possible closure during its August 25th meeting. ICE officers are reportedly preparing a large operation in Ohio targeting thousands of Haitians losing temporary protected status. The program allows migrants to remain in the U.S. when returning home is considered unsafe. The move follows a Supreme Court ruling allowing the Trump administration to end protections for Haitians and others. And Jay-Z is expanding his limited concert series with new shows in London and Los Angeles. The rapper added dates at Tottenham Hotspur Stadium in September and SoFi Stadium in October, following 3 sold-out shows at Yankee Stadium celebrating his career milestones. I'm Amber Payton with BIN News Now. Back to you, Doug.
19: All right, thanks and good afternoon. Investigators in Mississippi have released more audio from the July 4th distress call tied to the death of 18-year-old Nolan Wells. The audio, released by the State's Department of Marine Services, and social media journalists were all on board and aired much of that call. Take a listen.
22: Right, looks like you're on Horn Island, correct? Are you
23: yes,
22: on Horn Island?
23: Yes, we are at Horn Island. Yes.
22: All right, is the boat sinking or you have it aground?
23: We are sinking, yes.
22: Is it aground is the question?
23: No, we're not aground. We are in 17 foot of water. We're in 31 foot of water.
22: Yep, I just need you to answer these questions so I can get you over to the captain.
23: Okay,
22: how many adults on board?
23: There are 0 adults on board.
22: There's nobody on board the boat?
23: No. Nobody here is over the age of 21.
22: Sir, that was not the question. Is there a person, a living individual on the boat?
23: Hello?
22: Is there a living person, someone breathing on the boat? Is there anybody on the boat?
23: Yes, there's lots of people breathing on the boat.
22: All right, how many people, sir?
23: Like 7.
19: Now, it's important to note that a few of those social media news reporters aired audio of what they said was also heard on the call before the dispatcher spoke, where someone was heard saying whether Wells had been killed. That claim has not been verified by authorities. The police investigation remains active. Meanwhile, House Democratic Leader Hakeem Jeffries spent Sunday kicking off a nationwide campaign push called 100 Days Out Weekend of Action in Bethlehem, Pennsylvania. More than 400 events are planned in states where control of Congress could be decided as the midterm election enters its final days. In an interview with CNN, Jeffries framed it as an aggressive grassroots effort to reach voters.
3: Well, what unites the party, and certainly what will take place over the next 100 days, is a focus on us fighting for an affordable America, based on the reality that life in this country is far too expensive, and everybody agrees that that's the dynamic that the country confronts.
19: For many families, particularly black families, this is not about party. It's about leaders addressing the cost pressures that shape daily life. And finally, the American Red Cross says it needs more donors now with a special push for black Americans to give blood. The organization says the country's blood supply is down 25% this summer and hospitals are really feeling the strain. This is especially important in black communities where matching blood types can be critical and donations from black donors can improve care for patients with conditions that disproportionately affect Black Americans, including sickle cell anemia. Donors can schedule an appointment at redcross.org or by calling the 800 number. Through the rest of the month, donors will also receive a Fandango movie ticket as a thank you gift. 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
6: 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For the Black Information Network, I'm Kevin Brown.
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13: I'm Mike Island on your home for Black News First, the Black Information Network. Friends, family, and community leaders continue to honor the memory of a fallen soldier who sacrificed for her country. She is 28-year-old Sergeant Angel Rampersad of Queens. According to News 4, she was killed in action during an Iranian strike on her base in Jordan. She was born in Trinidad and raised in Queens, News 4 says. Rampersad is one of four soldiers killed in the attack. Queensboro President Donovan Richards says that people's opinion of the war matters little in the case of someone who answered the call and gave their life.
25: Angel was a hero, plain and simple. No matter what you think of this war, what is not up for debate is the bravery it takes to enlist like Angel did 7 years ago.
13: Queensboro President Richards, who is African American, spoke of Sergeant Rampersad's family at a recent vigil held in her honor.
25: To Angel's wife, her parents, sister, and loved ones, we thank you. Thank you for your sacrifice, because it is a sacrifice. She made the ultimate sacrifice.
13: News 4 reports a statement from the family says, in part, that Angel was a gentle giant, loved her family fiercely, and will live on in the hearts of everyone she touched. Cities around the country, especially in those cities' Black communities, are updating municipal laws, issuing fines, and holding negligent property owners accountable for unkept or abandoned structures. Neighborhood groups in cities like Philadelphia, Pennsylvania, Memphis, Tennessee, and Cleveland, Ohio, are utilizing grant funds to organize trash pickups. Detroit, Michigan is also taking big steps to clean up their communities, getting the city to tear down dangerous and vacant buildings near empty lots. An abandoned home next door to a 77-year-old woman has brought years of problems, including squatters and other safety concerns for her family and neighbors. After residents contacted the news, city officials stepped in and pledged action within 24 to 48 hours. Now, here's news on what's happening in your community.
26: I'm Timmy Eswick on your home for Black News First, Dallas's BIN 1630 and 970, the Black Information Network. North Texas has a new conflict resolution initiative that started in the wake of the Carmelo Anthony trial. It's called simply Walk Away, and it was announced this week. Anthony was convicted of murdering Austin Metcalf at a Frisco track meet last year. Here's Bruce Carter with NBC5. He's the creator of this initiative.
27: I believe at that point, if one or the other or both would have walked away, one young man would be alive, another one would be incarcerated.
26: The Black Rodeo, as it's lovingly called, has a new name, the Cleo Hearn Memorial Texas Black Invitational Rodeo. The event, which is now in its 37th year, honors the pioneering Black cowboy whose legacy held open doors for generations of Black rodeo athletes. Here's Hearn's son, Harlan, talking about his father, who passed away just last year at 86 years old, via NBC5.
28: I did not truly understand the magnitude of his reach, how he affected people, until after he passed away.
26: The rodeo takes place at Fair Park and benefits the African American Museum. I'm Tammy Eswick on your home for Black News First. Dallas is BIN 1630 and 970, the Black Information Network.
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10: 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It's more than just menus. It's a movement.
11: And so we really want to create something that was more all-inclusive to the creative things we were seeing happening in the food scene.
10: That's one of the three founders, Fallon Farrell.
11: As we've grown through the years, we've literally watched businesses start off as like a pop-up food tent and now having like two or three locations.
10: 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It's helped generate tens of millions of dollars for Black-owned businesses, keeping legacies alive and creating new ones. And it's part of Black history still being written every time a diner takes that first bite. I'm Esther Dillard for the Black Information Network.
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4: 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Barry is being remembered. He served as the city's first African-American police chief.
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29: Pompano Beach, Florida, one Broward County community marches, showing that grief is turning to organized resistance.
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30: The opinions, beliefs, and viewpoints expressed in this commentary are those of the author and do not necessarily represent those of BIN and its founding partners and employees. Now it's time to bring the funk with Roland S. Martin.
31: After the murder of George Floyd, many corporations made massive commitments to racial equity, among them J.P. Morgan Chase, announcing a $30 billion initiative. He also created the Advancing Black Pathways Initiative. Well, a former J.P. Morgan Chase vice president, Rashida Winfrey, says that simply was never met. And even when Jamie Dimon, the CEO of J.P. Morgan Chase, went on television saying that DEI went too far, including initiatives that they proposed, Winfrey told me on Roland Martin Unfiltered, she wasn't shocked that he said that.
32: It never seemed that there was a true commitment. And it definitely seemed, especially when there was a change, in the presidency, that it gave permission to just say what people have been thinking, leadership have been thinking and really doing all along. And so that made television, right? That made an interview that we all got to see. I think he ended up having to walk a little bit of that back, even though that was the truth, right? That was speaking of the truth. But we had leaders internally that were also saying things like, why do these Black people feel like we owe them something? And that happened on a call that I was on And of course, I pushed back. You know, my reminder was, I said, well, maybe they think that they're owed something because we made a public commitment for $30 billion to go toward access and resources to support them.
31: Winfrey filed her lawsuit this week against JPMorgan Chase, alleging racial discrimination, sexual harassment, and not fulfilling their commitments to African Americans. I'm Roland Martin on the Black Information Network.
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3: This hour, President Trump is discussing his efforts to bolster the American auto industry in a campaign-style speech in the Detroit area today. A chaotic shooting near Seattle's Space Needle last night has left three people dead. It happened during an annual outdoor food festival. And a confirmed tornado ripped through Wisconsin as a fast-moving line of storms rumbles through the Midwest. The storms are now pushing into Chicago, prompting tornado warnings and heavy flooding. I'm Amber Payton, and that's what's trending.
5: Sports on the Black Information Network.
6: The first Kenyan to play in the NFL has been deported by ICE. The agency says 37-year-old Daniel Adongo was removed from the U.S. last month after overstaying his visa in 2016, a year after his NFL career ended. ICE also says Adongo was arrested multiple times by Indiana law enforcement over the past 9 years. Adongo signed with the Indianapolis Colts in 2013. Elsewhere in football news, Cleveland Browns receiver Jerry Jeudy is pushing back on a viral social media narrative. Jeudy responded Sunday after a live stream clip appeared to show him endorsing Deshaun Watson as Cleveland's starting quarterback by holding up four fingers. But Jeudy says the video was edited, adding he doesn't weigh in on decisions that aren't his to make and that he supports all of his teammates. And in basketball news, LeBron James has officially signed with the Philadelphia 76ers. The two-year deal is worth $8 million. James said Friday he initially believed he played his final NBA game, but after giving it more thought, he feels he can still bring a championship to Philadelphia. He also thanked Miami, Northeast Ohio, and Los Angeles, where he spent the past eight seasons with the Lakers and won the 2020 NBA title. With the latest in sports, I'm Morgan Wood on the Black Information Network.
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35: Good news for fans of Tyler Perry's hit Netflix drama Beauty in Black. Despite reports that the series would end with its upcoming third season, Netflix has reversed course and officially renewed the show for a fourth season. Perry announced the surprise renewal alongside cast members, saying the Bel Air family story is far from finished and that there's much more he wants to explore. The decision follows strong global viewership for the series, which has spent multiple weeks in Netflix's global top 10 and reached number one in several countries. and a legal dispute has emerged within the family of late actor Chadwick Boseman. Boseman's brothers, Kevin and Derek Boseman, have filed a court petition on behalf of their parents seeking to remove his widow, Taylor Simone Ledward Boseman, as administrator of his estate. The brothers say the lawsuit is about obtaining clarity and enforcing a 2022 court order concerning the distribution of estate assets and management of Boseman's intellectual property and legacy. They allege the probate process remains unresolved nearly 4 years after the court's final distribution order. The estate dispute is now before a Los Angeles court. With the latest in entertainment at 17 and 47 minutes past each hour, I'm Bree Wood on the Black Information Network, your home for Black News First.
0: I'm Doug Davis with a story of another Black inventor you should know. George Crumb Speck, born in 1824, was an African-American chef who is credited with creating the beloved potato chip. While working as a cook at a Saratoga Springs restaurant, Crumb developed the crispy snack after a customer repeatedly complained about the French fries being too thick. In frustration, Crumb sliced the potatoes as thin as possible, fried them to perfection, added salt, and served them up. To everyone's surprise, they became an instant hit. Crumb's invention became one of the most iconic snacks in the world. He also went on to open his own restaurant, Crumb's House, near Saratoga Lake in 1860, where one of the biggest attractions was a basket of potato chips placed on every table. Beyond his culinary achievements, George Crumb Speck is also an important figure in Black history for breaking barriers in the field of professional cooking during the 19th century. He passed away on July 22, 1914, but George Crumb Speck's legacy lives on in every bag of potato chips, reminding us of his lasting impact on the snack food industry. For the Black Information Network, I'm Doug Davis.
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3: The Black Information Network taking a look at another aspect of America at 250, a Black perspective. As Americans celebrate 250 years of nationhood, it is critical to remember that slavery was more than just an economic system. It was an all-out assault on the very essence of personhood for millions of Black people. It meant the forcible separation of families, the criminalization of learning and literacy, and the constant threat and reality of violence. Enslaved people's movements were monitored and restricted. Their bodies, labor, and futures were controlled by others. Despite these dehumanizing conditions, enslaved African Americans created vibrant lives and communities. They forged kinship networks among relatives and friends, developed spiritual practices and religious traditions that offered solace and hope, and invented creative ways to communicate and code. They held on to names, stories, and songs passed down from African ancestors, cultural threads that slaveholders could not fully sever. Quilts carried secret maps. Spirituals carried hidden messages. In the darkest of circumstances, Black people built a culture of their own, one rooted in memory, meaning, and an unbroken insistence on their own humanity. Acts of resistance ranged from subtle day-to-day refusals, working slowly, sabotaging equipment, preserving African cultural traditions, to bold rebellions and organized escapes. Figures like Nat Turner and Denmark Vesey organized uprisings that shook the institution of slavery to its core, even as those revolts were met with brutal suppression. In the face of relentless oppression, Black people maintained their dignity, humanity, and a vision of freedom that would eventually transform the country. Resistance to enslavement took many forms. Some, like Harriet Tubman, born into slavery in Maryland, escaped and risked their lives repeatedly to guide others to freedom along the Underground Railroad. It is said she never lost a single passenger. Others, like Frederick Douglass, drew upon their experiences of bondage to become powerful writers, speakers, and advocates for abolition and justice. Douglass once said that knowledge makes a man unfit to be a slave, and he spent his life proving it. Their stories endure because of their extraordinary courage, but they also represent a much larger legacy of everyday acts of defiance and survival. For every famous resistor, countless others fought back in quieter ways, preserving family, faith, and hope against all odds. To tell the truth about slavery, especially as America marks its 250th anniversary, is not to reduce the Black experience to suffering. It is to recognize the astonishing resilience, creativity, and vision that Black people sustained under unimaginable hardship. They preserved language, faith, memory, music, and the dream of freedom long before its legal arrival. That preservation was never passive. It was deliberate, defiant, and deeply human. This ability to imagine freedom, to hold on to hope and possibility even in chains, was a radical act of survival. It kept generations alive, and it eventually helped to change the trajectory of the nation itself. I'm Amber Payton, looking back on the Black perspective of America at 2:50 on the Black Information Network.
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4: 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He led a double life. 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He couldn't get enough. And in the end, his fate was inescapable. Each one is a killer. And each one haunts my waking life. 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
10: Programs aimed at increasing home ownership, but Black Americans continue to face a significant gap when it comes to owning a home. Census and Federal Reserve data shows Black home ownership remains around 44%, and white home ownership is around 75%. Housing experts point to several influential factors, including higher mortgage denial rates, home prices on the rise, limited access to capital or generational wealth, and the challenge of saving for a down payment. For many families, monthly rent payments are comparable to paying a mortgage. But again, making those higher rent payments makes it more difficult to save money for down payment and closing costs. And the problem is bigger than just housing. Home ownership is one of the ways families build wealth and pass assets to future generations. So be diligent about your finances, because financial literacy is the key to closing the financial wealth gap and becoming a homeowner. Money news at 24 and 54 minutes past each hour. I'm Nicole Deal on your home for Black News First, the Black Information Network.
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12: Police have a Black man in custody in connection to the stray bullet shooting death of a 12-year-old boy in the Bronx. Those who knew the boy are reacting.
13: He was an innocent little kid. He's not from the streets. He's an awesome kid.
12: Police say 45-year-old William Frerer was arrested Sunday after allegedly opening fire during a street fight in the Bronx Saturday. Police say 12-year-old Jacob Freitas was on the way to a bodega when he was hit by a stray bullet. Two men were also shot and wounded. Frerer pleaded not guilty to several charges during his arraignment Sunday.
11: ICE officers are reportedly planning a massive operation in Ohio to arrest thousands of Haitians who are losing their temporary protected status. The TPS program is designed to allow migrants to live in the U.S. if it's too dangerous to return home. The Supreme Court recently sided with the Trump administration that the status could be revoked for Haitians and others. There are some 300,000 Haitians in the program here in the U.S. According to Fox News, the operation could begin this week.
12: A Southwest Airlines flight attendant remains in ICE custody after being arrested in Nashville. The Tennessean reports agents detained Lorenzo Thompson at Nashville International Airport July 14th. ICE says Thompson entered the country from Jamaica on a six-month visa in 2021 and stayed after it expired. As of Sunday, a fundraiser had raised nearly $50,000. It says Thompson has a work visa and a pending asylum case.
11: And a Chicago area Black woman who offers water and Bibles to visitors to Pope Leo's childhood home says village officials are harassing her.
15: I've heard complaints, but not from the people. I've heard complaints from the village of Dalton,
5: That's it.
11: Donna Davis has hired an attorney. The lawyer said Davis recently received a $750 excessive noise citation after she played music from a speaker near the Pope's former residence.
6: You can't play music to disturb other people.
11: The attorney says he's confused because the city code on the citation applied to vehicles and not noise. The attorney says a hearing officer tossed out three other citations related to property upkeep and a nuisance violation.
12: I'm Misty Jordan, along with Esther Dillard, on your home for Black News First, the Black Information Network. 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
8: New York Senator Chuck Schumer vows to stop any attempt by the Trump administration to rename Penn Station after the president. In a recent letter, U.S. Transportation Secretary Sean Duffy called for a name change to Penn, which will undergo a multi-billion dollar renovation to expand capacity. The directive did not specify exactly what the DOT would want Penn renamed, but it comes after Duffy floated the idea of the name Trump Station last year. And now this. Israeli Prime Minister Benjamin Netanyahu will visit the White House as President Trump weighs his military options in Iran. The meeting will mark the first face-to-face talks between the two since the Iran conflict began in late February. It comes as Trump said he's very close to a decision on whether to launch a massive attack on Iran. And that's your Washington Roundup. I'm Mike Moore on your home for 24/7 News, the Black Information Network.
14: 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I'm Esther Dillard with a story of another Black educator you should know. Born in 1882, William Chester Ruth was a pioneering African-American educator and community leader, a key figure in the establishment of schools for Black children during a time when racial segregation was still prevalent. He worked tirelessly to promote access to quality education and encouraged academic excellence. Ruth's dedication to social justice extended beyond education. He also played a significant role in local civil rights activism, advocating for equal rights and opportunities for Black Americans. His efforts not only shaped the educational landscape, but also inspired future generations to continue the fight for racial equality. William Chester Ruth passed away on February 8, 1951, but his legacy continues to inspire and influence the ongoing struggle for Black education and equality. His life is a testament to the profound impact one individual can have in the pursuit of justice. And that's a fact. I'm Esther Dillard for the Black Information Network.
3: I'm Amber Payton with BIN News Now. President Trump is again calling for lower interest rates.
16: We should have the lowest interest rate in the world.
3: Speaking aboard Air Force One, Trump praised Fed Chair nominee Kevin Warsh, but criticized the Federal Reserve, accusing some members of being political. The Fed is expected to announce its next rate decision Wednesday. The son of Kansas City Chiefs assistant coach Eric Bieniemy is facing charges after authorities say he shot and injured his mother at a Loudoun County, Virginia home. Elijah Zion Bieniemy, who's 27, is charged with malicious wounding and firearm offenses and is being held without bond. And late artist Prince's Purple Rain is coming to Broadway in 2027 as a stage musical. The production will feature more than 20 of his iconic songs and tell the story of a young musician in 1984 Minneapolis. The show aims to honor Prince's legacy while introducing his music to a new generation of fans. Get BIN News Now on demand 24/7 on the iHeartRadio app.
23: I'm Vanessa Tyler on the Black Information Network, your home for Black News First. This kid is a mass killer and admitted it in a Georgia courtroom. Colt Gray entered his plea guilty to wanting to take out as many people in his high school as he could nearly 2 years ago. In the end, he killed fellow Black student Mason Shimmerhorn, another student, and two teachers at Appalachian High. He is 16 now, 14 when he brought the rifle to school with the intent to kill. In his mugshot then, he had the bright red Ronald McDonald hair. This day, hair black, cut short, glasses, suit jacket and tie, appearing studious. He told the judge he is now in his right mind and ready to face the music. But before he's sent away for likely the rest of his life, he had to hear from his victims, those who survived and the loved ones of those who did not, like Mason Shimmerhorn, the one Black student he gunned down in another of America's deadly school shootings.
24: Mason was so much more than a victim. He was a son, brother, grandson, and friend.
5: she was deeply wronged.
17: What makes this case really stand out is the killer's father is also serving time. His charge, second-degree murder for providing the firearm. He knew his son wasn't right. After all, the boy had a shrine in his bedroom to the school shooter who killed 17 at Marjory Stoneman Douglas High in Florida. Colt Gray left behind a notebook. Reportedly, his goal was to kill many more than that. Since he was 14 at the time, the death penalty is off the table. The judge must decide whether this 16-year-old facing life will ever be eligible for parole. A black woman found stabbed to death and covered in bleach, but that was more than 25 years ago. A case ice cold just got red hot with the arrest of a 65-year-old black man, Edward Russell Jr. Police in Hobart, Indiana, near Gary, say he killed Tanya Renee Armstrong. And police say that's not all he did. They say he is a prolific killer and tied to four other Indiana homicides from 2002. The victim's daughter never thought the case would ever be solved, and her feelings are all over the place.
18: I'm sad. I'm thankful, but I'm still, like, really hurt. I'm kind of mad.
17: She is clear about one thing, about her wish for the fate of the man accused of killing her mother 25 years ago.
18: I hope you get that chair.
17: And prison is a rough place, no matter who you are. Diddy is learning that. Reports are the rap mogul got into a fight with another inmate at the Jersey facility where he's being held. No word on if Diddy, who is 56, was injured.

0: or not, but reportedly he was thrown in solitary confinement. His release date is early 2028. 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
3: This is Morgan Wood on the Black Information Network with some Black sports trivia you should know. In the fast-paced world of pro football, the term sacking the quarterback is a key part of the game's vocabulary. But I bet you didn't know who created this phrase. The term sack was popularized in the 1960s by Black NFL Hall of Fame linebacker Deacon Jones. Jones, known for his pass-rushing style, coined the phrase to describe the act of tackling the quarterback behind the line of scrimmage to end the play. As a player, Deacon Jones revolutionized the defensive game, creating a new role of pure pass rushers in football that would eventually evolve into the modern defensive end. His relentless pursuit of the quarterback became a defining feature of the defense. Today, sacking the quarterback is one of the most celebrated achievements in football, with defensive players aiming to tackle the quarterback each time the ball is snapped. It's now a term all football fans know and use, thanks to Black NFL Hall of Fame linebacker Deacon Jones. For the Black Information Network, I'm Morgan Wood.
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4: I'm Mike Island on your home for Black News First, the Black Information Network. The slaying of a DoorDash driver in Pennsylvania is rattling a community reportedly regarded by its residents as quiet. According to WCAU, a DoorDash driver was shot and killed in King Sessing, Pennsylvania. A 15-year-old boy has been arrested and charged with murder, police say. Zacha Johnson, who is African-American, was apprehended as a result of an extensive investigation linked to his other crimes, police say. An unidentified neighbor tells NBC 10 what he saw and heard.
5: And then after that, I heard, like, I thought it was like firecracker, but it was deeper than that, like force, boom, boom, boom.
4: And this neighbor tells NBC 10 he feels this is just something we have to live with.
5: You gotta live, you got a family, you know. He was doing his job. Sorry he passed, but you gotta live. It's rough out here. Everywhere you go, and people say, it's quiet in here, quiet there. It can happen anywhere.
4: Police believe the shooting was targeted. Johnson is being held in a juvenile justice services center without bail. Federal investigators say more child predators are being identified and arrested across the nation. FBI Detroit Assistant Special Agent in Charge Marty D'Amico in Southeast Michigan says technology has expanded the ways offenders can target children online, but it has also helped law enforcement track them down.
6: I think it's twofold. These predators are very prevalent, but what's become more, I guess, better for us, a better way to identify them, is we're putting this public awareness out there.
4: D'Amico points to the FBI's Endangered Child Alert Program, launched in 2004 as a key tool in identifying suspects involved in child sexual abuse and child exploitation cases.
6: It's incumbent upon us as law enforcement, as parents, as family members, as the community, to make sure that we understand what our kids are doing.
4: He also urges parents and guardians to closely monitor who their children are communicating with online and what they're doing on social media and other digital platforms. Now, here's news about your community.
7: I'm Timmy Eswick on your home for Black News First, Dallas's BIN 1630 and 970, the Black Information Network. North Texas has a new conflict resolution initiative that started in the wake of the Carmelo Anthony trial. It's called simply Walk Away, and it was announced this week. Anthony was convicted of murdering Austin Metcalf at a Frisco track meet last year. Here's Bruce Carter with NBC 5. He's the creator of this initiative.
8: I believe at that point, if one or the other or both would have walked away, one young man would be alive, another one be incarcerated.
7: The Black Rodeo, as it's lovingly called, has a new name, the Cleo Hearn Memorial Texas Black Invitational Rodeo. The event, which is now in its 37th year, honors the pioneering Black cowboy whose legacy held open doors for generations of Black rodeo athletes. Here's Hearn's son, Harlan, talking about his father, who passed away just last year at 86 years old, via NBC 5.
9: I did not truly understand the magnitude of his reach, how he affected people, until after he passed away.
7: The rodeo takes place at Fair Park and benefits

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0: 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This is Land of the Giants, a podcast about the biggest tech companies of our time, how they got their power, what they're doing with it, and how they're changing our lives in the process. 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
0: We talk to CEOs with strong feelings about the way Amazon does business.
5: It's rope-a-dope. 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
0: 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Is Amazon too powerful? 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
12: The opinions, beliefs, and viewpoints expressed in this commentary are those of the author and do not necessarily represent those of BIN and its founding partners and employees.
13: I'm James C. Harris, and I have something to say. A Black-owned restaurant in Atlanta is under attack, not because the food was bad, not because the owners mistreated anyone, not because they broke the law. They're being targeted because they serve a Republican. A candidate stopped in for breakfast, enjoyed his meal, took a picture with one of the owners, and later posted it online. That's all it took. Almost immediately, Democrat activists began calling for a boycott. The owners found themselves having to explain that welcoming a customer into their restaurant was not a political endorsement. They pointed out that they take pictures with all kinds of public figures. That's what businesses do. They welcome customers. They serve customers, or at least they used to. What bothers me is the message this sends to every Black business owner in America. We're constantly told to support Black-owned businesses. We're told they deserve our loyalty because they're building wealth and creating opportunities in the community. But apparently, there's an unwritten rule. You can be celebrated, promoted, and supported only as long as you stay politically obedient. The moment you smile for a picture with the wrong politician, suddenly you're the enemy. That's not empowerment. That's intimidation. Think about what this means. If a business owner has to worry about losing customers simply because someone from the wrong political party walked through the front door, then we're no longer talking about tolerance. We're talking about ideological control. In a free society, a customer shouldn't have to pass a political purity test before ordering breakfast. If you truly believe in supporting Black-owned businesses, then support their freedom to do business with everyone. Republicans, Democrats, independents, anybody who walks through the front door. Because the day Democrat activists and the politicians who encourage them punish a Black-owned business for serving the wrong customer is the day we've forgotten what freedom really looks like. I'm James C. Harris for the Black Information Network.
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14: This hour, Kentucky Senator Mitch McConnell says that he is working hard to get back to his full schedule of work in the Senate and in Kentucky. In a news release on Monday morning, McConnell says he's also keeping up with intense physical therapy per his doctor's orders. Police are searching for a second suspect after a fatal shooting in Seattle Sunday.

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2: Young Black investors are becoming more proactive about managing their finances. Instead of focusing just on short-term gains, lots of younger investors are reportedly adopting long-term wealth-building strategies designed to create financial security and generational wealth. So what is driving this motivation to invest? Well, financial advisors say concerns about inflation, the high cost of living, and being more prepared for retirement is pushing many investors to start early. According to financial analyst, Black Gen

album, he was accepting submissions of songs. Enter Brother Number Two. Brother Number Two submits a song for Brother Number One's album, but Brother Number One says,

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3: I'm Mike Island on your home for Black News First, the Black Information Network. The slaying of a DoorDash driver in Pennsylvania is rattling a community reportedly regarded by its residents as quiet. According to WCAU, a DoorDash driver was shot and killed in King Sessing, Pennsylvania. A 15-year-old boy has been arrested and charged with murder, police say. Zaka Johnson, who is African-American, was apprehended as a result of an extensive investigation linked to his other crimes, police say. An unidentified neighbor tells NBC 10 what he saw and heard.
4: And then after that, I thought it was like firecracker, but it was deeper than that. It was like force, boom, boom, boom.
3: And this neighbor tells NBC 10 he feels this is just something we have to live with.
4: You got to live, you got a family, you know. He was doing his job. Sorry he passed, but you got to live. It's rough out here. Everywhere you go, and people say, it's quiet here, quiet there. It can happen anywhere.
3: Police believe the shooting was targeted. Johnson is being held in a juvenile justice services center without bail. Federal investigators say more child predators are being identified and arrested across the nation. FBI Detroit Assistant Special Agent in Charge Marty D'Amico in Southeast Michigan says technology has expanded the ways offenders can target children online, but it has also helped law enforcement track them down.
5: I think it's twofold. These predators are very prevalent, but what's become more, I guess, better for us, a better way to identify them, is we're putting this public awareness out there.
3: D'Amico points to the FBI's Endangered Child Alert Program, launched in 2004 as a key tool in identifying suspects involved in child sexual abuse and child exploitation cases.
5: It's incumbent upon us as law enforcement, as parents, as family members, as the community, to make sure that we understand what our kids are doing.
3: He also urges parents and guardians to closely monitor who their children are communicating with online and what they're doing on social media and other digital platforms. Now, here's news about your community.
6: 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North Texas has a new conflict resolution initiative that started in the wake of the Carmelo Anthony trial. It's called simply Walk Away, and it was announced this week. Anthony was convicted of murdering Austin Metcalf at a Frisco track meet last year. Here's Bruce Carter with NBC 5. He's the creator of this initiative.
7: I believe at that point, if one or the other or both would have walked away, one young man would be alive, another one be incarcerated.
6: The Black Rodeo, as it's lovingly called, has a new name, the Cleo Hearn Memorial Texas Black Invitational Rodeo. The event, which is now in its 37th year, honors the pioneering Black cowboy whose legacy held open doors for generations of Black rodeo athletes. Here's Hearn's son, Harlan, talking about his father, who passed away just last year at 86 years old, via NBC 5.
8: I did not truly understand the magnitude of his reach, how he affected people until after he passed away.
6: The rodeo takes place at Fair Park and benefits the African American Museum. I'm Tammy Eswick on your home for Black News First, Dallas's BIN 1630 and 970, the Black Information Network.
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11: Tiger Woods is one of our most awe-inspiring sports icons. A reflection, in a lot of ways, of America's history, its values, and ideals.
12: Puerto American Indian mothers have ties.

0: just weeks before the fall semester started. The HBCU says 46 students have now had their enrollment restored following individual reviews of tuition payments, financial aid, payment plans, and outside scholarships. The controversy began after 502 students were notified they had been unenrolled for failing to meet financial and enrollment deadlines. Howard says it repeatedly communicated those deadlines throughout the spring and summer. But many students and families say their financial aid was still being processed or their accounts didn't accurately reflect their funding. The university says additional cases remain under review. With the latest in HBCU news, I'm Morgan Wood on the Black Information Network. 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
4: On August 7th, 1948, Alice Coachman made history as the first Black woman to win an Olympic gold medal. Her victory in the high jump at the London Olympic Summer Games cemented her legacy as a trailblazer in sports and beyond. Coachman was born in Albany, Georgia in 1923 and grew up in the segregated South where opportunities for Black athletes, particularly women, were scarce. Despite these challenges, her determination was undeniable. She trained barefoot on dirt roads with homemade equipment, proving that passion can overcome the biggest obstacles. At the 1948 Olympics, Coachman's high jump cleared the bar at 5'6" 1/8", and she became the first Black woman to win a gold medal. Beyond the track, Coachman became a role model and advocate for young athletes, encouraging them to pursue their dreams regardless of any barriers along the way. As we celebrate all of our country's gold medal winners, let's also take a moment to remember Alice Coachman, the first Black woman to win an Olympic gold medal. This is Bree Wood for the Black Information Network.
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0: Nicki Minaj is responding after President Trump joked about her during Friday's White House Correspondents' Dinner. Trump referenced the 2025 White House Correspondents' Dinner shooting, saying Minaj started twerking when gunshots rang out.
5: After hearing the gunshots, many people yelled, "Get down, get down," which caused Nicki Minaj to start twerking. You believe?
0: The remarks quickly went viral, drawing backlash from many who called them offensive. Minaj later responded on X by posting an image of a Chucky doll wearing a pink wig with the caption joking about seeing the president again. Minaj has been a vocal supporter of Trump in recent months and attended a White House Rose Garden luncheon earlier this month. Elsewhere in entertainment, South Florida rapper Kodak Black is no longer facing bail or pretrial restrictions in Orange County. A judge lifted all conditions tied to his May MDMA traffic arrest after prosecutors missed the 60-day deadline to file formal charges. The state's attorney says the case remains active, but for now, Kodak is free of all court-ordered restrictions. With the latest in entertainment, I'm Morgan Wood on the Black Information Network, BINnews.com, your home for Black news first.
6: In 2019, marine scientists discovered the remains of the Clotilda at the bottom of Alabama's Mobile River. The Clotilda is believed to be the last known intact U.S. slave ship. In 1860, the Clotilda smuggled 110 Africans to Alabama, decades after the importation of slaves was outlawed in the United States. To hide the crime, the ship's captain, William Foster, burned and sunk the ship. Surviving ancestors of that final harrowing journey went on to establish Africatown, which still exists today. In her best-selling book, Barracoon, released in 2018, Zora Neale Hurston tells the story of Cudjoe Lewis, the last enslaved African on the Clotilda. The book details Lewis's experiences aboard the slave ship and his role in founding Africatown. Lewis died in 1935 at the age of 94. Africatown and the Clotilda are an intricate part of the national conversation about reparations, highlighting the lasting legacy of this dark chapter in American history. I'm Andrea Coleman on the Black Information Network.
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7: We begin in the nation's capital and Hakeem Jeffries' quick reaction to President Trump's Smithsonian order. President Trump is calling for signs to be placed outside the Smithsonian Museum, warning of alleged historical inaccuracy. During an appearance on CNN's State of the Union, the Black House Minority Leader said they'll explore every legislative avenue to stop that order.
9: Here's the thing. Black history is American history, and we are not going

0: willing to let the extremists whitewash it. Not now, not ever.
1: Trump ordered the Interior Department to place signs in front of the Smithsonian National Museum of American History in Washington, D.C., notifying visitors that the museum exhibits need to be renovated.
2: To an announcement coming from the Sheriff's Department in Jacksonville, Florida. A 13-year-old girl who investigators believe was kidnapped from Georgia has been rescued from a Jacksonville motel.
3: WJXT is reporting the rescue was part of a law enforcement operation. According to investigators, the girl had been taken from Georgia and was transported more than 130 miles to Jacksonville. Law enforcement that included the Federal Bureau of Investigation, the Jacksonville Sheriff's Office, and its SWAT team tracked her location to the motel. The station reported Jonathan Kelly tried to flee the scene in a car when officers arrived. Officers arrested another man, Giovanni Carter, at the motel. Both of the suspects are black and face several charges. I'm Morgan Wood on the Black Information Network.
2: In Chicago, Illinois, we are learning four teens are dead after a vehicle involved in a police pursuit crashed on the city's southwest side. Several residents in the Bedford Park neighborhood are reacting to the tragedy.
4: So sad. It's very, very tragic.
5: Can you imagine? I can't even imagine.
6: Sad for the families. It's heartbreaking for the families.
2: Police say a witness told officers someone pointed a gun at them while traveling in a vehicle. According to census.gov, 27% of the city's population identify as black or African American.
1: A former Six Flags Magic Mountain black employee, Charles Winters, has filed a $25 million lawsuit against the park. The suit also includes its parent company, alleging racial discrimination and wrongful termination. Winters worked at the park for nearly 3 years and claimed he faced discrimination based on his race. He described being asked for his employee identification while in uniform and being assigned more strenuous cleaning tasks compared to his white coworkers. And finally, Isaiah Brooks, a 9-year-old black child from Alabama, has received a bone marrow transplant from his sister Isabella to treat his sickle cell disease. Isabella willingly became his donor after doctors found that she was a perfect match, and that's a rare occurrence among siblings. For more international, national, state, and local news impacting the black community, listen to the Black Information Network on the iHeartRadio app or log on to BINNews.com. I'm Mike Moore, along with Nicole Deal on your home for 24/7 News, the Black Information Network.
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8: According to a Washington Post Ipsos survey, many Americans doubt the Supreme Court's independence.
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10: Despite being cut off from the city's summer youth program grant, Mothers of Murdered Columbus Children is continuing its summer 2026 initiatives, relying on community donations.
7: Whatever happens next.
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2: When is the right time to claim your Social Security benefits? Well, that choice is all yours. But financial experts say the timing of that choice can have a lasting impact on your retirement income. The average Social Security income for a 62-year-old in 2025 was about $1,424 a month. Meanwhile, the average Social Security income for a 70-year-old in 2025 was roughly $2,275 a month. That's about $850 more every month than the average 62-year-old received. Over time, that adds up to thousands of dollars in additional retirement income. For every year benefits are delayed beyond full retirement age, retirees earn an increase of about 8% in their monthly benefit. For many Americans, it's a trade-off between immediate income and long-term financial security. So deciding when to take your Social Security benefits is one of the most important retirement decisions you will ever make. Money news at 24 and 54 minutes past each hour. I'm Nicole Deal on your home for Black News First, the Black Information Network.
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2: A black 13-year-old foster child is dead, and a white council chairman in McCormick County, South Carolina, is in the spotlight. Daryl Lowry was staying with Bernie Hamby's family on a temporary foster care placement. According to authorities, Lowry was stabbed and drowned by two teenagers at a boat dock on July 20th. One 17-year-old has been charged with murder, while a 16-year-old is in juvenile custody. The incident has riveting similarities to the case of Nolan Wells in Mississippi and Daniel Irving in Texas. The investigation continues, and there are many questions remaining.
1: A California judge will decide if black singer David will stand trial for murder. Prosecutors recently presented evidence that included explicit images and text messages between David, whose real name is David Burke, and 14-year-old Celeste Rivas Hernandez. The messages allegedly showed Rivas Hernandez became pregnant at age 13 and had an abortion. Prosecutors say she told Burke the baby was his. Burke is accused of murdering the teen and dismembering her body. Meanwhile, a song called I Did It was briefly uploaded on the singer David's Apple Music profile.
9: The song professes love for 14-year-old Celeste Rivas Hernandez, who the black singer David Burke is accused of murdering. The song, however, is reportedly fake. The song appeared over the weekend, with reports saying it was uploaded after the account was hacked. I'm Mike Island on the Black Information Network.
2: And finally, here's something you don't see or hear every day. An all-black orchestra playing R&B and hip-hop music.
14: Orchestra Noir is Atlanta's all-black orchestra. It celebrates black music, R&B, hip-hop, as well as jazz, and celebrates the joy of orchestral music.
2: Jason Ikeem Rogers, who is black, is the founder and music director of Orchestra Noir out of Atlanta, Georgia. The classically trained maestro tells NBC News he created the all-black orchestra because he wanted more representation. I'm Nicole Deal, along with Mike Moore, on your home for black news first, the Black Information Network. 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
15: A once little-known disease is more out in the open these days, and it can help those directly affected by it breathe a little easier. There's a growing awareness of a serious lung disease that affects an estimated 24 million Americans, half of whom don't even know they have it. It's called chronic obstructive pulmonary disease, better known as COPD, and it is the fourth leading cause of death in the United States. According to a National Health News survey, awareness of this once little-known disease has increased. However, while most of us have heard of COPD, understanding the disease, its risk factors, and symptoms remain low. Most respondents to the survey could not name smoking as a key risk factor for COPD, and many did not recognize chronic cough as a common symptom. 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For more information about COPD, you can go to lung.org. And that's your Healthy Minute. I'm Mike Island on the Black Information Network.
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19: BIN News This Hour, I'm Andrea Coleman. Coming up...
20: When it started shooting, when everyone started running, everyone got scared. I mean, pushing each other, running over signs. I mean, the booth where we were at got, like, almost demolished.
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19: Fear and chaos in Seattle last night as deadly gunfire erupts during a festival thousands attend annually. Gun violence also disrupting the lives of a black NFL family. And all eyes are on black voters in a Democratic race being decided next week. But first, here's BIN News Now.
0: Seven Save-A-Lot stores on Chicago's south and west sides have closed, raising concerns from local residents about food deserts.
3: And it's not just here. It's nationally when it comes down to black communities.
0: The shutdowns come 4 years after the city gave parent company Yellow Banana more than $13 million to buy and renovate stores. Black Mayor Brandon Johnson blamed federal funding cuts and changes to SNAP. A black Southwest Airlines flight attendant remains in ICE custody after being detained at Nashville International Airport. ICE says Lorenzo Thompson overstayed a six-month visa from Jamaica issued in 2021. A fundraiser says Thompson has a valid work visa and pending asylum case, while his union says it is helping his family and attorneys. And one of the nation's largest celebrations of black theater is underway in Winston-Salem. The International Black Theater Festival features more than 100 performances and cultural events through Saturday. The North Carolina Black Repertory Company launched the biennial festival in 1989. I'm Amber Payton with BIN News Now. Back to you, Andrea.
2: Thank you, Amber.
22: We'll leave no stone unturned to bring all of those who may be involved to justice.
2: That was Sean Barnes, chief of the Seattle Police Department, updating the media today following a mass shooting during the Bite of Seattle Festival yesterday. Three people were killed and four others, including a two-year-old toddler, were injured in the shooting. A 15-year-old suspect was taken into custody shortly after the incident.
22: In Seattle, the problem of gun violence is worsened by small groups. We have small groups that appear to be at odds with each other. And in our city, 0.01% of the population is connected to 52% of our shootings, most of which are young people, which is why our department partners with community members, with our mayor's office, with our prosecutors and our federal partners, some of which are here today, to find the underlying causes of this.
2: Barnes saying the shooting appears to be a shootout between two people and the search for a second suspect continues. He also is asking anyone with information or images from the incident to please call the Seattle Violence Tip Line at 206-233-5000. The Bite of Seattle Festival reportedly draws upwards of 100,000 people annually over a three-day weekend. A little more information is being shared in the shooting of the wife of Kansas City Chiefs offensive coordinator Eric Bieniemy. Mia Bieniemy is recovering from serious injuries after allegedly being shot by the couple's son. Loudoun County, Virginia authorities say 27-year-old Elijah Bieniemy is facing malicious wounding and firearms charges. He's accused of shooting his 57-year-old mother in the chest and arm at their home last night. Eric Bieniemy, who along with his wife and son are black, left Chiefs training camp in Missouri after receiving word of the shooting. Well, black voters in Michigan are factoring into the race for the Democratic Senate nomination, which will be determined next week. Progressive populist Abdul Al-Sayed is running against U.S. Representative Hallie Stevens for the nomination. According to CNN, pundits are saying black voters in the state, if they turn out, could determine the outcome of the race. Michigan's primary is scheduled to take place next Tuesday, August 4th. And next hour, we'll have updates on the Howard University enrollment debacle, the Nolan Wells case, and the actor selected to be the new Black Panther. For the latest news stories of interest to our community, listen to the Black Information Network on the free iHeartRadio app or log on to BINnews.com and click the Listen Live link. 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
23: Welcome to the journey around America where we visit iconic locations connected to black history. 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
9: I'm Mike Island on your home for Black News First, the Black Information Network. Friends, family, and community leaders continue to honor the memory of a fallen soldier who sacrificed for her country. She is 28-year-old Sergeant Angel Rampersad of Queens. According to News 4, she was killed in action during an Iranian strike on her base in Jordan. She was born in Trinidad and raised in Queens, News 4 says. Rampersad is one of four soldiers killed in the attack. Queensboro President Donovan Richards says that people's opinion of the war matters little in the case of someone who answered the call and gave their life.
4: Angel was a hero, plain and simple. No matter what you think of this war, what is not up for debate is the bravery it takes to enlist like Angel did 7 years ago.
9: Queensboro President Richards, who is African-American, spoke of Sergeant Rampersad's family at a recent vigil held in her honor.
4: To Angel's wife, her parents, sister, and loved ones, we thank you. Thank you for your sacrifice, because it is a sacrifice. She made the ultimate sacrifice.
9: News 4 reports a statement from the family says, in part, that Angel was a gentle giant, loved her family fiercely, and will live on in the hearts of everyone she touched. Cities around the country, especially in those cities' Black communities, are updating municipal laws, issuing fines, and holding negligent property owners accountable for unkept or abandoned structures. Neighborhood groups in cities like Philadelphia, Pennsylvania, Memphis, Tennessee, and Cleveland, Ohio, are utilizing grant funds to organize trash pickups. Detroit, Michigan is also taking big steps to clean up their communities, getting the city to tear down dangerous and vacant buildings near empty lots. An abandoned home next door to a 77-year-old woman has brought years of problems, including squatters and other safety concerns for her family and neighbors. After residents contacted the news, city officials stepped in and pledged action within 24 to 48 hours. Now, here's news on what's happening in your community.
5: I'm Timmy Eswick on your home for Black News First. Dallas's BIN 1630 and 970, the Black Information Network. North Texas has a new conflict resolution initiative that started in the wake of the Carmelo Anthony trial. It's called simply Walk Away, and it was announced this week. Anthony was convicted of murdering Austin Metcalf at a Frisco track meet last year. Here's Bruce Carter with NBC 5. He's the creator of this initiative.
6: I believe at that point, if one or the other or both would have walked away, one young man would be alive, another one be incarcerated.
5: The Black Rodeo, as it's lovingly called, has a new name, the Cleo Hearn Memorial Texas Black Invitational Rodeo. The event, which is now in its 37th year, honors the pioneering Black cowboy whose legacy held open doors for generations of Black rodeo athletes. Here's Hearn's son, Harlan, talking about his father, who passed away just last year at 86 years old, via NBC 5.
8: I did not truly understand the magnitude of his reach, how he affected people, until after he passed away.
5: The rodeo takes place at Fair Park and benefits the African American Museum. I'm Tammy Eswick on your home for Black News First, Dallas's BIN 1630 and 970, the Black Information Network.
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10: 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I'm Layla Ali, and my history lives here.
24: I'm Bill Black with another Bet You Didn't Know music fact. 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
8: Cell phones have been an integral part of connecting our modern world. But did you know a Black nuclear engineer pioneered the technology for them? Henry Thomas Sampson was born in 1934 in Jackson, Mississippi. He earned his bachelor's degree in chemical engineering from Purdue University in 1956, followed by his master's degree from UCLA in 1961 and his PhD shortly after. In 1971, Henry Sampson created the Gamma Electric Cell. It's a device which produced long-lasting power to satellites. Sampson's innovation caught the attention of the Motorola Company, which then placed his patented technology into their telephones. This eventually led to the very first telephone calls being made using cell phones. Henry Sampson passed on June 4th, 2015. His genius and Black excellence helped create the globally connected world we share today. This is Tammy Eswick for the Black Information Network.
9: 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I'm Mike Strautmanis, and my history lives here.
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10: This hour, court documents revealed there were three suspects in Sunday night's chaotic shooting near Seattle's Space Needle, and one of them was killed. The shooting at the Bite of Seattle Festival left three people dead and four others injured. Black singer David will go on trial for murder. The singer, whose real name is David Anthony Burke, is accused of murdering 14-year-old Celeste Rivas Hernandez. And former President Barack Obama is set to headline a redistricting fundraiser for the National Democratic Redistricting Committee. I'm Amber Payton, and that's what's trending.
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11: The first Kenyan to play in the NFL has been deported by ICE. The agency says 37-year-old Daniel Adongo was removed from the U.S. last month after overstaying his visa in 2016, a year after his NFL career ended. ICE also says Adongo was arrested multiple times by Indiana law enforcement over the past 9 years. Adongo signed with the Indianapolis Colts in 2013. Elsewhere in football news, Cleveland Browns receiver Jerry Jeudy is pushing back on a viral social media narrative. Jeudy responded Sunday after a live stream clip appeared to show him endorsing Deshaun Watson as Cleveland's starting quarterback by holding up four fingers. But Jeudy says the video was edited, adding he doesn't weigh in on decisions that aren't his to make and that he supports all of his teammates. And in basketball news, LeBron James has officially signed with the Philadelphia 76ers. The two-year deal is worth $8 million. James said Friday he initially believed he played his final NBA game, but after giving it more thought, he feels he can still bring a championship to Philadelphia. He also thanked Miami, Northeast Ohio, and Los Angeles, where he spent the past 8 seasons with the Lakers and won the 2020 NBA title. With the latest in sports, I'm Morgan Wood on the Black Information Network.
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19: Good news for fans of Tyler Perry's hit Netflix drama Beauty in Black. Despite reports that the series would end with its upcoming third season, Netflix has reversed course and officially renewed the show for a fourth season. Perry announced the surprise renewal alongside cast members, saying the Bel Air family story is far from finished and that there's much more he wants to explore. The decision follows strong global viewership for the series, which has spent multiple weeks in Netflix's global top 10 and reached number one in several countries. And a legal dispute has emerged within the family of late actor Chadwick Boseman. Boseman's brothers, Kevin and Derek Boseman, have filed a court petition on behalf of their parents, seeking to remove his widow, Taylor Simone Ledward Boseman, as administrator of his estate. The brothers say the lawsuit is about obtaining clarity and enforcing a 2022 court order concerning the distribution of estate assets and management of Boseman's intellectual property and legacy. They allege the probate process remains unresolved nearly 4 years after the court's final distribution order. The estate dispute is now before a Los Angeles court. With the latest in entertainment at 17 and 47 minutes past each hour, I'm Bree Wood on the Black Information Network, your home for Black news first.
20: On December 9th, 1946 in Philadelphia, Howard Stanley Frankie Beverly was born. In 1970, he would form the group Raw Soul, which later was renamed Maze. Under the mentorship of Marvin Gaye, Frankie Beverly and Maze would go on to give us 9 gold albums. The Frankie Beverly and Maze live experience was more like a party than a concert. Dressed in his signature all white, crowds would stand at their feet and sing to the top of their lungs.
21: Ooh, and pain. I like sunshine and rain.
20: Sadly, on September 10th, 2024, Frankie Beverly left us with hits for lifetimes to come. I'm

0: introduce nutrients and add organic matter to the soil. He showed that using compost for soil revitalization increases productivity by 100-fold compared with previous common methods. Using compost to build soil is a critical practice in organic farming and gardening today. And that's a fact. I'm Big Sue on the Black Information Network.
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3: I'm Mike Island on your home for Black News First, the Black Information Network. The slaying of a DoorDash driver in Pennsylvania is rattling a community reportedly regarded by its residents as quiet. According to WCAU, a DoorDash driver was shot and killed in King Sessing, Pennsylvania. A 15-year-old boy has been arrested and charged with murder, police say. Zaka Johnson, who is African American, was apprehended as a result of an extensive investigation linked to his other crimes, police say. An unidentified neighbor tells NBC 10 what he saw and heard.
4: And then after that, I heard, like, I thought it was like firecracker, but it was deeper than that. It was like force, boom, boom, boom.
3: And this neighbor tells NBC 10 he feels this is just something we have to live with.
4: You gotta live, you got a family, you know. He was doing his job. Sorry he passed, but you gotta live. It's rough out here. Everywhere you go, and people say, it's quiet in here, quiet there. It can happen anywhere.
3: Police believe the shooting was targeted. Johnson is being held in a juvenile justice services center without bail. Federal investigators say more child predators are being identified and arrested across the nation. FBI Detroit Assistant Special Agent in Charge Marty D'Amico in Southeast Michigan says technology has expanded the ways offenders can target children online, but it has also helped law enforcement track them down.
5: I think it's twofold. These predators are very prevalent, but what's become more, I guess, better for us, a better way to identify them, is we're putting this public awareness out there.
3: D'Amico points to the FBI's Endangered Child Alert Program, launched in 2004, as a key tool in identifying suspects involved in child sexual abuse and child exploitation cases.
5: It's incumbent upon us as law enforcement, as parents, as family members, as the community, to make sure that we understand what our kids are doing.
3: He also urges parents and guardians to closely monitor who their children are communicating with online and what they're doing on social media and other digital platforms. Now, here's news about your community.
6: 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North Texas has a new conflict resolution initiative that started in the wake of the Carmelo Anthony trial. It's called simply Walk Away, and it was announced this week. Anthony was convicted of murdering Austin Metcalf at a Frisco track meet last year. Here's Bruce Carter with NBC 5. He's the creator of this initiative.
7: I believe at that point, if one or the other or both would have walked away, one young man would be alive, another one be incarcerated.
6: The Black Rodeo, as it's lovingly called, has a new name, the Cleo Hearn Memorial Texas Black Invitational Rodeo. The event, which is now in its 37th year, honors the pioneering Black cowboy whose legacy held open doors for generations of Black rodeo athletes. Here's Hearn's son, Harlan, talking about his father, who passed away just last year at 86 years old, via NBC 5.
8: I did not truly understand the magnitude of his reach, how he affected people, until after he passed away.
6: The rodeo takes place at Fair Park and benefits the African American Museum. I'm Tammy Eswick on your home for Black News First, Dallas's BIN 1630 and 970, the Black Information Network.
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4: I'm Ashley Young on the Black Information Network. Quakers have a long history of abolition. They saw the slave trade as a grave injustice against their fellow man and used the Golden Rule to argue against such inhumane treatment. Slavery would persist through the close of the Civil War, but the 1688 Germantown Quaker petition against slavery was the first document created in America that condemned slavery. And that's a fact. I'm Ashley Young on the Black Information Network.
5: Its new Black Panther. Director Ryan Coogler announced at San Diego Comic-Con that British actor David Johnson will take on the mantle in Black Panther 3. Johnson will play Prince T'Challa II, the grown son of the late King T'Challa, originally portrayed by the late Chadwick Boseman. Coogler confirmed he will return to direct the film, which is scheduled to arrive in theaters on December 15, 2028. Johnson, known for roles in Alien, Romulus, The Long Walk, and Industry, received a standing ovation from fans. And in more entertainment news, R&B singer Trey Songz has avoided jail time following a New York nightclub incident. The artist, whose real name is Tremaine Neverson, was sentenced to 1 year of conditional discharge after resolving a case stemming from allegations that he struck a nightclub employee at a Times Square venue. Under the agreement, Songz will not face incarceration or probation as long as he complies with court-imposed conditions over the next year. He was ultimately convicted of a non-criminal harassment violation after completing mental health treatment and other court requirements. With the latest in entertainment at 17 and 47 minutes past each hour, I'm Bree Wood on the Black Information Network, your home for Black news first.
6: I'm Uptown Angela on the Black Information Network. In 1895, Mary Fields, also known as Stagecoach Mary, became the first African-American woman to become a U.S. Postal Service Star Route Carrier. She was hired because she was the fastest at hitching a team of six horses. She drove her route with horses and a mule named Moses. Born a slave in 1832 in Tennessee, Mary had a reputation for wearing men's clothes, smoking, drinking, and shooting guns. Before becoming a mail carrier, she worked for 10 years at a convent, but her lifestyle led her to being kicked out of the mission. As a star carrier in Cascade, Montana, her job was to protect the mail on her route from thieves and bandits and to deliver mail. She was the only second woman in the United States and the first African-American woman to serve in that role. When she died in December 1914, she had one of the largest funerals ever in Cascade. And that's a fact. I'm Uptown Angela on the Black Information Network.
7: I'm Esther Dillard on your home for 24/7 News, the Black Information Network. Here are your top stories. The son of a Black Kansas City Chief coach is accused of shooting his own mother in Virginia. ICE is planning to target Haitians as TPS expires. And Black Democratic Congressional Leader Hakeem Jeffries says Democrats are making a push to encourage voters during the last 100 days before the November midterm elections. He told MS Now's Politics Nation Senate and Congressional Democrats are pushing back against Republican efforts to pass parts of the SAVE Act in different budgetary legislation.
8: We've got to stop them from jamming this voter suppression bill down the throats of the American people. At the same period of time, we're putting together the largest voter protection effort in the history of the country. I'm confident we're going to ensure that there's a free and fair election in November.
7: The Safeguard American Voter Eligibility Act, or SAVE Act, is a federal bill that requires individuals to present physical documentary proof of U.S. citizenship, such as a passport or birth certificate, when registering or updating their voter registration for federal elections. Meanwhile, although it's less than 100 days to the midterms, the mail-in ballot fight just hit the Supreme Court. The Trump administration wants justices